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2: Hey, welcome back. As we are in Pequot Lakes, and they're going over some starting lineups right now for the Albany Huskies. As introduced here for the Huskies right now, Lucille Schulte. She is a 5'7 junior setter. She'll be one of the starters for Huskies tonight. Liesl Brever, middle hit at 6'1. Also starting for the Huskies, Kenna Ebensteiner. She's a senior middle hit at 5'10. We have number 17, Regan Lem. Regan is a 5'4 senior defensive specialist in the back row. And also for the Huskies tonight, it'll be Brooke Becker. Brooke, the 5'7 junior defensive specialist, too. So Lucille Schulte, Liesl Brever, Kenna Ebensteiner, Regan Lim, Brooke Becker, starting for the Husky ladies tonight. Getting the Patriots reserves, too. And while we have some time here before they introduce those starters, just a reminder again, there's some junior varsity boys football going on tonight at Albany High School. That started at 5 against Litchfield. We have the volleyball here, swimming and diving. They started at 6 o'clock at Albany. Morris Area, Minnewaska are in Albany tonight for girls varsity swimming. And that's about it for tonight. Very limited games on Thursday night. Not a lot going on. Cross country team will be back in action on Thursday. So getting into that. All right. Let's bring you the Pequot Lakes starters here tonight. Starting for Pequot Lakes, it's number 4, Maya Trumpold. She's a junior and outside hitter for Pequot Lakes. Also starting will be number 8, Sydney Larson, a senior, a right setter. We have Kendall Nelson, an outside hitter. She's a sophomore starting for Pequot Lakes. Starting as a middle hit, Lauren Nelson, a sophomore. So a couple sophomores on the outside and middle for Pequot Lakes. And we have number 11 starting, Brooklyn Hansen, a junior setter. And finally, starting for Pequot Lakes, Addison Headley. She is a middle hit and a senior. So just two seniors in the starting lineup for Pequot Lakes. Albany, on the other hand, they've got Schulte as a junior, Brever starting for Albany as a junior, Kenna Ebensteiner, a senior, starting for Albany. Reagan Lim, a senior for Albany, starting.

0: Looks like they have listed Addison Brickwig. She is a junior that is starting. They missed Addison in the, pregame lineups. So Addison, a defensive specialist, and a junior starting along with Brooke Becker, a junior starting for the Albany Huskies. All right, ready to go here. As both teams down on the court right now, it'll be Albany and Pequot Lakes. And, I can't wait for the match to start because then the rap music stops. Randy, not a fan of rap music. There's a time and a place for that. Not at a high school gymnasium. Bring on Mr. Kleppy and the band. All right. It is going to be the Patriots starting with the serve tonight. And that serve is by Kate Arellano. Arellano with an ace serve. She wasn't in the starting lineup, but they rotated her in, the senior. And Arellano, one for one on that ace serve. She'll serve again. And that's dug out in the back row by Lem to the middle. And they're going to call the Albany Huskies, Lisa Brever, in the net. So a net violation on the Huskies as the Patriots leading 2-0 early on in our first set. Ariello serving, and that's going to go out of bounds by Arellano. And 2-1 our score. All right, serving for Albany will be Katie Brickwig. Katie, the senior, serve on the way. Dug in the back row by the Patriots. They set it up, and here on the right, it's pushed over by the Patriots. Here taking a hit on the near side. That's Lida Wendersky. And a tip over the Husky block. Dug by Wendersky. Here's Liesl Brever putting the hit down and good. Brever with the kill and 2-2 our score early on. And now in the front row we see Schulte, Brever also in the front row right now. Lila Radursky. Brickwick serves. The pass up to the front. Here's set in the middle. And that's set by Brooklyn Hansen. The Huskies block the hit by the Patriots and right back at the Patriots, down on the floor. It's a point for the Huskies, and they lead 3-2. Brickwig continues to serve. Two consecutive points here for the Huskies on serves, and dug in the back row by Maya Abrams. Here's a save by the Huskies, back row by Brickwig. The pass up to the front. That is by Becker. Now the Patriots passing it around. They have to dump it in. Katie Brickwig passes up to Schulte. Schulte on a whiff by the Huskies, 10 at the net. That's a Wendersky. She whiffed on it, and right into the block, it falls to the floor. That'll be Wendersky's probably weakest kill of the year, as the block just wasn't expecting that. Here's the Patriots on the attack. A left-handed hit taken at the net by Sydney Larson for the Patriots. Now Albany returns back on the attack. Are the Patriots. The Huskies try to save it, and the kill is down and good for the Patriots. That's Lauren Nelson, the sophomore, with the hit, making our score Albany 4 and the Patriots 3. Substitution here for the Patriots coming in to serve will be Shelby Wotey. Wotey serve on the way. Back row pass by the Huskies. Reagan Lem up to the front. Brever taps it over. Here's the Patriots on the attack. It goes off the Husky block, out of bounds. It'll be a point for the Patriots, and we're tied at 4 early on. Randy Rothstein with you tonight. Carson Cheetah producing our volleyball match back at our studios in Albany. Wotey to serve. That's a long serve that's going to sail out of bounds. Service error gives the Huskies a point and make it 5-4 Albany. 5-4. And Liesl Brever will serve. Liesl serve on the way. Back row pass up to the front to Brooklyn Hansen. Tipped over. Dug in the back row by the Huskies. Lem. Here's a hit on the left side by the Huskies. That's down and good by Lila Wendersky. Wendersky with her second kill of the night. And the Huskies' lead is 2 again. That's their biggest lead so far tonight, 6-4. And Brever's serve will go into the net. Service error by the Huskies makes it 6-5. 6-5 the score. Serving for the Patriots, Kendall Nelson, sophomore. Back row pass by Brickwig up to Schulte. Nobody has to tap it in as that pass went a little too far for Wendersky. Here's a hit at the net. That's down and good by Maya Trumpold. And Trumpold makes it a 6-6 match, or a 6-6 set. Defensive specialist, or actually libero, Brooke Becker in the backcourt now for Albany. Brooke Becker is. Here's a serve by the Patriots. That's Myla Abrams. Albany on the attack. Wendersky tips it over the block. Patriots dig it and save it. Schulte quick set in the middle. That's blocked and down by the Patriots. Kenna Ebensteiner on that really short set by Schulte. Blocked right back at the Huskies, and the Patriots grab the lead back at 7-6. 7-6, back and forth this first set going. Here's a nice serve by the Patriots right over the net. Schulte setting up the Huskies' Wendersky, and that's going to go off the back row down and good for Layla Wendersky. Layla Wendersky now with three kills on the night, and the serve coming for the Huskies and Lucy Schulte. Nice serve by Schulte. Dug by the Patriots in the back row. The pass up to the middle. The hit down and good for their middle hit, Lauren Nelson. And makes it 8-7 again, Patriots. And it'll be Lauren Nelson serving. That serve will go out of bounds. Service error on the Patriots. Gives it back to the Huskies, and we're knotted at 8. Checking in for Albany. It'll be number 6. That is Addison Brickwig. She's coming in for Layla Wendersky. So Addison Brickwig will serve. Also on the floor, Indiana Gable is in the match. First time tonight. Here's a tip over the Albany block. And now Albany on the attack. Hit from the left. That's dug by the Patriots. Patriots tip it over the net. And Albany keeping it alive. No, they're going to say it hit the floor. That tip over the net by Maya Trumpold was just enough to get the block up in the air, and they were coming down, and that tip was going over their heads. 9-8 Patriots leading Albany. And serving for the Patriots, it'll be Brooklyn Hansen. Back row dig. Here's a hit over on the right. That's taken by Gable, dug by the Patriots. Back row, another dig by Albany. Quick set at the net by Schulte, tipped over in the middle there by Ebensteiner. Now Schulte setting up over on the left. That hit off. Nope, they're going to say it was good. I thought it was off the block, but yeah, Katie Brickwig hit it at the net and sailed it out of bounds. So the Patriots enjoying a 2-point lead at 10-8. Been a 4-point turnaround here. Here's a back row pass by Addison Brickwig up to the net. Blocked is the Husky hit at the net, and it'll be 11-8. 11-8. Serving again for the Patriots, Brooklyn Hansen. Katie Brickwig, pass over to Schulte. She back sets to Gable. Gable's hit dug in the back row now. The Patriots attack. Huskies hit it at the net, and it's hit back to him as Schulte has her hit blocked back in her face, and it's 12-8. Timeout taken by the Albany Huskies. Down by 4, Brian Hines says, let's talk it over, girls. We'll take a 1-minute timeout here on KASM.
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2: hi, Dan Zimmerman here for Willem Ringdahl, Woken & Zimmerman. I had my car in the local shop for an oil and filter change the other day, which brought back a not-so-fond memory. had an old beater car when I was young, and one day the oil light popped on. Just a gentle reminder to do something with the oil someday, right? Turns out the matter was more urgent than I thought, and pretty soon the engine froze up. Darn, Randy said my time is up, so I'll finish my point another time. Meanwhile, please remember our firm, Will and Ringdahl, Woken and Zimmerman, handles estate planning matters and much more. Keep listening to Chasm for the rest of this story.
0: All righty, back to action here as the serve was taken by Maya Trumpold. Albany returns the serve. The Patriots go up for a hit, and Albany blocks that hit right back to the floor, and a point for Albany at 12-9. Serving for the Huskies, Brooke Becker. Here's the Patriots on the attack. The hit by Trumpold will go into the net. It'll be a point for Albany, and it's 12-10. So Albany trailing by four, 12-8, have rattled off two straight points, making it 12-10. And serving Albany will be Becker. Nice serve by Brooke. Dug in the back row by Morello. And the hit taken at the net. That's down and good. Trumpel gets it to go. And 13-10 as she puts it right by the back row. Addison Brickwig back there. And also Brooke Becker back there. Trumpel to serve again. Becker, the pass up to Schulte. Schulte in the middle. Goes to Liesl Brever, and that's blocked back right at the net, and a point to the Patriots, now 14-10. So Brever is in the middle when she does a lot of that hitting in there, coming with a double block on her a lot of times. Trumpel serve will go into the net. It'll be a point for Albany, and now 14-11. Indiana Gable, ready to serve here for the Huskies. Let's serve into the net, and a service error on Albany. Back and forth. Some service errors here early in the season. Reagan Lem will check in, and Gable will check out. And it'll be a Patriot serve as Kate Relano will serve. Relano, let's serve over the net. We'll go to Reagan Lem, up to Schulte, tipped over by Brickwig, passed back by the Patriots, saved by Brever, and now Patriots on the attack. Hit from the right. That's dug by the Huskies. Here's Schulte passing it over to Becker. Becker dumps it in, and now here come the Patriots. The push over the net, saved there by Becker. Katie Brickwig, the hit. That's going to go off a couple Patriot players. They're going to call four hits or a double. They're going to call a double on one of the players, and so that'll be a point to Albany. Now 15-12. Addison Brickwig checks out. Layla Wadersky back in. And Katie Brickwig to serve. Passed up to the middle. Here's a hit from the right. Huskies trying to save it, and they do, as it's dumped over by Lem. Here's a block at the net by the Huskies. Brever and Schulte falls to the floor. It'll be a point for the Patriots. And 16-12, they take their four-point lead back. 16-12, first set here this evening. And that serve on the way. It's down and good. Down and good by Shelby Wothi. And the timeout taken by Brian Hines again, 17-12. We're in the first set. Timeout Huskies. We'll take a one-minute timeout here on KASM.
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0: -18 as the Patriots scoring on their last point after a Hines timeout. The serve on the way by Woti. Back row pass by Lem up to Schulte. Here's Wendersky. Her tip over the net. They're calling a replay. 19-12. And Woti will serve again, as I think both teams were in the net that time. Here's Schulte over to Brever. She goes cross court, saved by the Patriots. Now the pass up to Woti, and whistle at the net. In the net, the Patriots, and point to Albany. Now 19-13. 19-13. As Lisa Brever will serve. Serve nice, just over the net. Back row pass up to the front and tipped over the block. The Patriots had the Albany Huskies up in the air with the block, and it's 20-13. Becker checks in for the Albany Huskies. Brever will sit out. Here's the back row pass by Brickwig up to Schulte. Quick set. That's to Gable. Gable tips it over. On the attack, the Patriots. Katie Brickwig back up to Schulte. She'll go cross court. Wendersky tips it over the block. And Patriots looking at each other. Who's going to take it? Schulte at the net. Back sets to Indiana Gable. Her hip dug back row again by the Patriots. Far side. And the attempted tip by Trumple goes into the net. It'll be a point for the Huskies, and 20-14. 20-14. Serving will be Lucille Schulte. Lucy Schulte ready with that serve. Dug by Arellano. And the hit into the net by the Patriots' Lauren Nelson. Be a point for the Huskies, and now 20-15. Schulte to serve again. Huskies trail by five. Serve just hitting the top of the net. It's returned by the Patriots. Schulte back sets to Indiana Gable. Her hit dug by the Patriots. Now Trumpold has her hit block right back at her. Point to Albany, and 20-16. 20-16, Schulte to serve. That serve, back row pass by Woti. And that hit down and good at the net. Lauren Nelson with the kill. Finds the back line, and 21-16 our score. 21-16. Pequot Lakes coming in 2-0 in the conference with wins over St. Cloud Cathedral and Piers. Here's a hit at the net by Gable. No, actually make it Kenna Ebensteiner. That's blocked back at her. And now 22-16. 22-16. Lauren Nelson serves. That goes out of bounds. And 22-17. 22-17. Here comes the serve by the Huskies. That is Addison Brickwig, tipped over by the Patriots. Now Indiana Gable has to hit it over. Their final hit, back row pass. That's taken from the 10-foot line by Kendall Nelson. Now the Huskies on the attack as Brickwig, that's Katie, hits it over. Huskies pass up to the front. Schulte tips it over. Battled for, and they're going to give a point to the Patriots as Lucy Schulte was in the net. 23-17. And serving for the Patriots, it'll be Brooklyn Hansen.

0: Hansen serve on the way. That back row pass by Becker up to Schulte. Here's a hit at the net taken by Indiana Gable. Saved by the Patriots. Passed over. Becker sets Katie Brickwig up again into the block. The Patriots save it again as Trumple hits it over. And finally, Indiana Gable puts a hit down from the right side. Down again, the left-hander gets some mustard on it. And the Huskies pick up a point, 23-18. They trail by five. Down by five in the first set. The Huskies serving with Brooke Becker. Becker's serve on the way. Back row pass ends up going all the way over the net, and the Huskies give an attack option here as Indiana Gable to the middle. It's passed up to the front and right into the net. Point to Albany, and 23-19 Huskies. 23-19. Brooke Becker to serve. Lisa Brever back into the game. As the pass comes up to the front, hit taken by Trumpold and blocked back by the Huskies. Now 23-20. The lead is three. Serve again for Becker from the Huskies. Brooks serve on the way. That goes through the hands of the back row and Kendall Nelson, and 23-21. The Huskies within two. And a timeout taken by the Patriots here in the first set. Albany down by two. We'll take a one-minute timeout here on KASM Radio.
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0: All right, we've got a rally going here as the Huskies on the attack as Gable pounds it home. After back and forth about a half a dozen times, Indiana Gable comes through with a big hit and making this a one-point set at 23-22 Patriots. Serving for the Huskies, Brooke Becker. It's served, into the net and a service error by the Huskies. Makes it 24-22. And now set point here as serving will be Maya Trumpold. Maya's serve on the way. Back row pass by Addison Brickwig. Here's Brever tipping it over the net. Pushing it back are the Patriots. Passing up to the front. Tipped over by Gable. Now the Patriots on the attack again. Here's the hit through the hands of the Huskies' Lucille Schulte and down for a point. And the Patriots going to win this first set 25-22 here in the first set tonight. All right, let's do this. Let's take a two-minute timeout, and we'll be back in 2 minutes here on KASM Radio.
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0: 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So we get set for the second set. Second set, Brian Hines looks like starting in the front row, Schulte, Brever. We have Katie Brickwig in the back row. Brooklyn Becker, Indiana Gable's going to serve, and also Addison Brickwig in the back row for Albany. All right, here we go. Gable to serve. Serve in the back row, passed up by Trumbold. Here's the push at the net that goes into the Husky favor. Now a hit at the net. Schulte saves it. Tipped over by the Patriots. Albany on the reset. Brickwig tips it over the block. And now Marilano. She'll pass it up, tipped over by the Patriots. No big hit yet. There's Brickwig putting a hit down, and Patriots trying to save it, cannot. And the first point of this second set will go to the Albany Huskies. Good rally there. Ball ended up going on at the gym through some doors. So they had to retrieve it here. And serving will be Gable. Indiana serve. Trumbold passing it to the front. Now tipped over again by the back row. Here's Brever going cross court. Brever's hit. Dug back row by the Patriots. Now tipped over again. Dig by the Huskies. Gable. Here's Brickwig. Her hit at the net. And they're going to say four hits as it never did get over the net. So that next hit by the Huskies was the fourth hit. 1-1. And the serve coming for Shelby Woti. Here's Becker's pass to Schulte from the 10-foot line. Addison Brickwig's hit goes into the net. And that'll be a point for the Patriots, 2-1. 2-1. Woti. Pass by the back row. Now at the net. Ball pushed around, and the block comes back at the Albany Huskies. And Albany can't return it, and it'll be a point for Patriots again, 3-1. Randy Rothstein with you tonight. Carson Cheetah producing our volleyball match at our studios in Albany. And the serve here for the Patriots. Back row pass by Becker. Here's Brickwig. She'll put it off the block. And it's down and good for the Albany Huskies. Well, they're going to give it to the Patriots, I guess.

Yes. Boy, it sure looked like it was blocked. Interesting. Okay. Point to the Patriots, 4-1. Here's Katie Brickwig tipping it over. Patriots back row diving to set it up. Now Addison Brickwig over to Schulte to Katie Brickwig again. Covered up in the back row by the Patriots. And hit at the net, down and good by Lauren Nelson, who just hit it hard into the block and went straight down to the floor in 5-1. 5-1, our score. Lotte will serve. Becker pass up to Schulte. Over to Katie Brickwick, tipped over the block. And now far side. The hit taken by the Patriots. Kendall Nelson down and good. And 6-1. 6-1 the score. Lotte serves. Reagan Lem over to Lucy Schulte. There's Brever. She'll put it down and good. Lisa Brever with her biggest hit of the night. Straight down. And 6-2. Albany able to get the serve back, and it'll be Katie Brickwig serving here for the Huskies as Addison Brickwig checks out. Coming in the front row, too, we got Wendurski. Here's the tip by the Patriots. Lem now will have to pass it over. Wendurski has to hit it over as the Huskies' third hit. Wendurski now saves over to Schulte. Wendurski puts it down and good as she goes baseline, puts it down and good. Nice hit by Layla Wendurski. Wendurski, my book, she has 4 kills tonight already. Brickwig serves. Pass up by Trumpold at the net. A hit again into our block by Lauren Nelson. Goes down and good, and a point to the Patriots, now 7-3. Huskies just can't get a long rally going. First set went to the Patriots tonight, 25-22. Here's Lem. Pass over to Schulte. Brever puts it down. Goes back row, or goes baseline. And down again for Lisa. Now Lisa will serve. 7-4. Patriots leading the Huskies. Pequot Lakes. They have the colors of blue and red and white. Some silver in there. Pushed over by the Patriots. And that's all Kendall, or actually Lauren Nelson is doing. She's not hitting a lot. She's pushing it right into the Husky block or pushing it to a spot on the floor. And now Lauren Nelson will serve. Reagan Lim, pass over to Schulte. Back it goes to Wendurski. Wendurski's hit covered up in the back row. Back up to Trumpold. Trumpold's hit picked up by Brickwig. Tipped over the net by Ava Bertram, who's checked in now. Here's Lem. Lem to Wendurski. Wendurski puts her hit into the net, and it'll be a point for the Patriots, and it's 9-4. 9-4. And serving Lauren Nelson. Reagan Lem over to Schulte. To Katie Brickwig. Brickwig's hit. Dug in the back row. Over now to Trumpold. Trumpold, her hit. Dug by Brooke Becker in the back row. Here's Wendurski putting it off the block. Down and good. Make it 9-5. 9-5 our score. And serving will be Schulte as Indiana Gable checks in for Albany. Here's a hit at the net, blocked by Albany. Patriots able to save it somehow. Becker now over to Wendurski, her hit, touched at the net. Now Albany gets it back. Schulte quick set to Indiana Gable, who taps it over. Patriots far side to Trumpold, and Trumpold puts it off the Husky block, down and good. 10-5. Patriots have doubled up the Huskies here in our second set. They lead 1-0. And the serve here by the Patriots. Huskies
The tip by Wendurski at the net goes right into the net, and it's 11-5. Wendurski's tip didn't make it over the net. And here's the serve for the Patriots. Dug in the back row by Katie Brickwig. Here's Indiana Gable from the left. Her hit dug by the Patriots back row. Now Trumple goes cross court, puts it down and good, making it 12-5. 12-5. Serving. Again, it's Brooklyn Hansen. Huskies high return and at the net. Trumple can't get control of it, and it falls to the floor. It's now 12-6. 12-6 the score. Serve coming up. And Addison Brickwig will serve. Dug in the back row by the Patriots. Up to the front. Trumpold puts the shot down in front of Addison Brickwig. Down and good. Trumpold's all over the floor. She's a outside hitter. She's a junior, but plays back row, serves, and she is serving right now. Trumpold, they don't list her height, but I would say she's maybe that 5'6", 5'7". Not real tall. Katie Brickwig's hit at the net, blocked. Back set now by Schulte to Gable. Gable puts it down. They're going to say out of bounds. And the point to the Patriots. And now we're going to get a reversal. They're saying it was tipped. So they're calling a tip at the net. And the point will go to the Albany Huskies. 13-7. Serving will be Brooke Becker. Brever back in for Albany. Brooke Becker, serve on the way. Arellano passes up to the front, knocked over by Kendall Nelson. On the attack again, it's the Patriots. They push it to the back where Albany wasn't there. And the point to Addison Headley. And the Patriots lead 14-7. They've doubled up the Huskies here in the second set. 25-22, they won the first set. Here it's 14-7. And Arellano serving. Schulte back set to Indiana Gable. Gable, her tap over the net. Now on the far side, a tap by the Patriots over the net. Returned by the Huskies. They're going to call a carry. No, they're going to call a double on the Huskies. And it'll be a Patriot point. Make it 15-7. 15-7 the score. Serve coming here for Arellano. And that serve will go into the net. Service error gives the Huskies a point in 15-8. Huskies start 3-3 on the season. And Patriots come in 2-0. And the serve by Indiana Gable goes in the net. And another service error on the Huskies tonight, making it 16-8. Gable will check out. Reagan Lim back in. And served back row by the Patriots, Shelby Woti. Here's the Huskies hitting at the net. That's down and good by Liesl Brever. Brever gets the point to go. And serving will be Katie Brickwig, 16-9. Brickwig ready to serve. Dug by Arellano. Hit at the net. That's down and good by Kendall Nelson as the block for the Albany Huskies. Not looking at all for the ball. It falls between them again, and it's 17-9. Serving. It's Kendall Nelson, and that serve goes into the net. That'll be a point for the Huskies, and 17-10 now as Liesl Brever will serve. Liesl Brever, serve on the way. Back row, pass up to the front now. Trumpold tries to put a hit on the ball, and that goes off her fingers.
point to Albany, now 17-11.

0: Trevor serves again. Huskies trail by six here in the second set. She drops that serve in there. Now the Patriots setting up their right hitter. Right to Lauren Nelson, puts it down and good. And 18-11. 18-11. And that serve by the Patriots goes out of bounds, Lauren Nelson. Albany's got 12 points, and I think maybe five of them this set, coming on service errors by the Patriots. Lucy Schulte going to serve here for the Huskies, trailing by six at 18-12. Schulte serve on the far side. Patriots try to save it. They do somehow. Wow. Schulte setting up Wendersky. That hit blocked at the net. Now Becker setting up Wendersky again. Her hit dug back row. Over on the far side to Trumple. Trumple pushes it to the back of the court. Down and good. And it's 18-12. 18-12. Make it 19-12. And a timeout taken by the Albany Huskies. Here in the second set, Albany trailing 19-12, down 1-0 already. We'll be back in a minute.
1: Hello, Chasm listeners. Dan Zimmerman from the law firm of Willenbring, Dahl, Woken, and Zimmerman. 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Keep on top of your estate planning so your loved ones aren't stuck with a major repair bill someday. 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
0: Back to action as a volley underway already, and Albany picks up a point. It's now 19-13. The Huskies down by six. Serve on the way for Addison Brickwig. Patriots pass up to the middle from that 10-foot line. Kendall Nelson hits it. Now the Huskies on the return. Schulte has to dump it in. Quick set in the middle. That's tipped over and off of Schulte's hand. It'll be a Patriots point, and now 20-13. 20-13 here in this second set. First set won by the Patriots, 25-22. We're going to get Brianna Arneson, a senior setter for the Albany Huskies. Here's the pass, Becker up to Arneson, and whiffing on the hit was Bryn Dingman. The point here for the Patriots, and 21-13. 21-13, Patriots serving. Trumpled. Over to Dingman, Arneson to Indiana Gable. Tips it over. Now the Patriots at the net. And at the net, it's Ava Bertram taking charge there, and Ava puts it down and good. Saw that free ball coming towards the net, and she just slapped it down, 21-14. Serving as Brooke Becker for the Huskies. And that serve dug by Trumple, back row. Here's a back set, hit out of bounds. That's taken by Sydney Larson, senior. Right side hitter. Albany gets the point now, 21-15. Albany down by six. And serving will be Becker again. Erlano up to the front. Hit taken by the Patriots.

0: Michael Nelson off the Husky block, down and good. 22-16. Morellino will serve. Here's Addison Brickwig. Pass to Arneson, and Indiana Gable tries to hit it over the net, and nothing there for Indiana that time. Point to the Patriots, and 23-16. 23-16, our score. Morellino serving again. Here's Dingman. Over to Arneson, and that one's going to end up going out of bounds as Dingman's initial dig in the back row did not get close to the setter and forcing the Huskies to scramble and set point at 24-16. Morellino, her hit dug by Brickwig back row, and the hit down and good taken by the Huskies here on the near side. That is by Bryn Dingman. And 24-17. Serving will be Indiana Gable. Indiana junior hitter for the Huskies. And serve on the way. Back row pass up to the front. Hit taken by Lauren Nelson. Dug by the Huskies. Becker dumps it over. Free ball here for the Patriots. Tipping it over. And the Huskies. Miscommunication there. As the point falls to the floor, and the Huskies going to lose the second set here, 25-17. So 25-22, 25-17. Here in the first two sets at Pequot Lakes, we'll take a two-minute timeout. When we come back here on KASM, we'll talk more volleyball in 2 minutes.
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0: Well, the first two sets going to the Pequot Lakes Patriots tonight, 25-22, 25-17, as we set ourselves up for a third set here at the Patriots High School. Some construction going on in the front entryway, so took us all the way through the middle school and got to see the whole complex here tonight. But they're on the varsity floor, got us to it. Now the Albany Husky girls will try to win this third set. Lisa Brever, Lucy Schulte, Brooke Becker on the floor, Reagan Lamb, Addison Brickwig, and

I believe that's number two, Brooklyn Austin. So Brooklyn Austin getting some playing time here in this set as well. Freshman. And it's going to be a Patriots serve here. Coming out of this set exchange. Okay, 2-0 Patriots, here we go. Rolano, her serve goes off of Reagan Lynn in the back row. And it's an ace serve for the Patriots in 1-0. 1-0. And serve coming for Patriots again. Rolano, back to Lem. Lem up to Lucy Schulte, and Lisa Brevers hit goes out of bounds, says the back row judge, and it'll be a point to the Patriots now, 2-0. Boy, Lisa had a big-time hit there, just going out of bounds. Brooke Becker's pass up to Schulte. Schulte now near side, going to Brooklyn Austin, and Brooklyn Austin puts it down and good. Austin, the freshman, makes it 2-1, and now Brooklyn will serve. Austin ready. Serve on the way. Back row. Trump Gold can't control it as the back row player runs right into the wall. And 2-2. 2-2. Trump Gold the serve. Here's actually Trump Gold the return as the Huskies serve that time. And ball falls to the floor, and it's 3-2 Patriots. 3-2. And serving will be Wolte. Wolte. Her serve dug in the back row by Lem. It goes all the way over, so a free ball for the Patriots. And now Wendersky here on the left puts it down and good. And 3-3 our score as Layla Wodersky scores, and now Lisa Brever will serve at 3-3. Brever serve on the way, and she stepped on the line as the line judge watching that. That'll be an infraction and a point to the Patriots now 4-3. 4-3 with the serve coming by Kendall Nelson. Huskies Becker up to Wendersky. She'll tap it over. And here's a hit at the net. Down and good by Kendall Nelson. And it's 5-3. 5-3. Patriots winning the first two. 25-22, 25-17. Kendall Nelson the serve. Huskies. Brooklyn Austin returning that. Goes all the way over the net. She'll get a point as the Patriots have no return for it, and it's 5-4. Reagan Lem will check out. And the serve on the way for Lucy Schulte. Up to the front. Schulte digs the hit in the back row, and now getting in the way of the setter was our back row player, Brooke Becker. And so miscommunication at the front row, and now 6-4. Actually, it was our libero, Brooke Becker, is way up in the front. Brooklyn Austin up to Schulte. Here's Bertram, hit at the net. That's blocked back. And a point to the Patriots, now 8-4. They've doubled up the Huskies. Ava Bertram, a freshman in. Brooklyn Austin, a freshman in. And point here for the Patriots. Austin, pass up to Schulte. Here's the hit over on the far side by Wendersky. Returned here by the Patriots. Albany on the attack again. Wendersky will, they're saying that was four hits, as that wouldn't have gone over the net. And it'll be a Patriot point.

Now it's 8-4. Okay. Served by the Patriots. That is Myla Abrams. Volley here on the floor right now as the pass over by Gable. Far side. It is Trumpold, and Trumpold hits it out of bounds. They're going to say point to the Huskies that time. Okay, 8-5. The line judges at times, their signals confuse me. Because they've been calling a lot of blocks tonight. They've been very active, the line judges have. Not to say that they're wrong, but some of their signals, they're signaling to the up official oftentimes. Addison Brickwick will come in to serve, and checking out will be Wendurski. Layla Wendurski, a junior. Addison Brickwick, a junior. Here's the Patriots. Trumpled her hit, partially blocked by the Huskies. Albany on the attack. Indiana Gable puts it off the block, down and good. 8-6. Albany trails by 2 here in the third set. And serving again, Addison Brickwick. Brickwick serve into the net, and another service error for the Albany Huskies. Just when they got rallies going tonight, service errors come up and haunt them, 9-6. Serving will be Brooklyn Hansen. Hansen ready to serve. Pass by Becker up to Schulte. Back pass to Gable. Gable tips it over the block, and the Patriots can't cover it up. It'll be a point to Albany, and 9-7 with Brooke Becker set to serve for Albany. As coming out to be Ava Bertram. And Becker to serve at 9-7 Patriots. Here's the hit from the 10-foot line. That's going to go into the net by Kendall Nelson, and a point to Albany now, 9-8. 9-8. Becker ready again. That serve coming. Nice, hard serve. Here's Brooklyn Hansen. Pass over. Hit across the net. At the net, Brooklyn Austin puts the kill down and good. On the left, Brooklyn Austin, the freshman. But. Serving, 9-9. Here's the Huskies on the attack. Indiana Gable, her hit out of bounds. Albany saying that it was tipped at the net, and it was. Tipped by Patriots at the net, and the Huskies have the lead at 10-9. 10-9. Five kills tonight for Indiana Gable. Here's Brooke Becker to serve. That's definitely out of bounds. Another service error on the Huskies, and it's 10-10. 10-10. Maya Trumpold ready to serve. Trumpold's serve hits the top of the net. The back row by Addison Brickwick. Tip over by Gable, covered up there by the Patriots. Now hit at the net by Sydney Larson, the senior, into the net. It'll be a Husky point, and 11-10. Albany with the lead, and they have the serve. Ready is Indiana Gable, and another serve into the net. Huskies, a missed opportunity there again with a service error. And 11-11. Reagan Lem will check in. Gable comes out. And serving for the Patriots. Here's a hit at the net by Brever. That's Doug back row. Now, again, it's Kendall Nelson hitting. Albany digs back row. Brooklyn Austin puts the hit down. That's good.

0: Brooklyn with her second kill of the night. And now she will serve. So Brooklyn Austin set to serve. And that serve on the way. Trumpled, passing up to the front. Just getting the ball over. That's out of bounds. It was hit by Kendall Nelson at the net as there was an overpass, and Nelson tried to save it. Huskies by two at 13-11 here in the third set. That serve on the way by Brooklyn Austin. Dug back row. Hit from the 10-foot line by Trumpold. Dug by the Huskies. Near side. Wendersky puts it down and good. Wendersky makes it 14-11, and the Patriots call a timeout with the Huskies leading by three here in the third set. We'll take a one-minute timeout on KSM.
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0: Patriots pick up a point after that timeout. And so the Huskies give up the serve, and now the Patriots trailing Albany 14-12 serve. Here's Lisa Brever. Her hit dug in the back row by the Patriots. Hit from the near side. Kendall Nelson puts it off the Husky block, and it's 14-13. 14-13. The serve on the way for Kendall Nelson. Lisa Brever's serve. Dug by the Patriots. Now Albany back on the attack. Wendersky puts it down, and they're going to call the Patriots in the net. It'll be a point for Albany in 15-13. Bertram will check in for Albany, and coming out, Brooke Becker. Huskies going to rotate Brever out for Dingman. Bryn Dingman will come in to serve. It's 15-13. All right. Dingman serve on the way. Back row pass up to the front at the net. Albany tips it back. That ball was hit by Lauren Nelson, but tipped back by the Huskies now. It's 16-13. 16-13. Dingman serves. Back row pass. Quickly to the front. Hit taken there by Kendall Nelson. Albany on the attack. Wendersky puts the hit down and good. And it's 17-13. 17-13. Dingman to serve again. That serve hits the top of the net, and the Patriots on the return. Tapped over. Dug by Lem. Bertram back sets to Wendersky. Wendersky taps it over. Nelson at the net, and we're going to get somebody in the net again. That'll be the Patriots, Kendall Nelson. So Nelson called for in the net. 18-13, Albany by five. And continuing to serve is Bryn Dingman, the junior. 5'8 junior. Dingman serve on the way. Back row pass up to the 10-foot line. Trump hold. Her hit, dug by the Huskies, quickly dumped over by Schulte, covered up by the Patriots, tipped over by Nelson this time, and Kendall gets it to go over the Husky block. Nobody covering it up from the back, and they're going to say it's an Albany point. Nope, now they're going to give it back to the Patriots. Well, Albany did get the point, but the Patriots call another timeout, 19-13 Albany. Let's take another one-minute timeout here on KASM.
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0: back to action, as the Albany Huskies got an ace serve by Bryn Dingman, and then Albany serves again, and the Patriots return it. Nobody covers it for the Huskies, and it's 20-14, Albany by 6. 20-14, Albany by 6. The Huskies doing some rotating here now with their players, and serving will be Kendall Nelson. Lem. Over to Schulte, to Wendersky. Her hit goes into the net. Point to the Patriots, and 20-15. Serve coming here for Kendall Nelson. Top of the net. Lem finds it. Schulte dumps it in. Covered there by Nelson. Now Trumpold puts it down and good. On the baseline, Trumple gets it to go past the Huskies' back row, and 20-16 our score. Serve coming here for Kendall Nelson. Lem gets it up in the rafters. Schulte over to Wendersky. Wendersky hit. That's down and good. Gets it over the back row and drops it in there, and 21-16 Huskies. Indiana Gable checking in. Regan Lem out. And Lucy Schulte will serve. Schulte. Here's the back row pass by the Patriots. Now called for in the net are the Albany Huskies. And 21-17. This is the third set tonight. Pequot winning the first two. 25-22, 25-17. Albany leading in the third set on your Oakmont Capital Services scoreboard. Serve coming here for Myla Abrams. Schulte back set to Wendersky, who will just tip it over. Now on the attack, Trumpled. Trumpled. Her hit dug by Austin in the back row. Up to the front now the Patriots. They push it to the back and pushed out of bounds by Addison Headley. And a point to the Huskies now, 22-17. Checking out to be Abrams. And back in will be their libero. That's Kate Arlano. And for the Huskies, Addison Brickwig will check in. And coming out will be Layla Wendersky. Brickwig to serve at 22-17. Back row dig up to the front. Here's Trumpold. Her hit dug by Becker in the back row. Up now to Indiana Gable. Gable gets it to fall on her hit over on the right side. On the left-hander, Indiana Gable with unofficially 6 kills already tonight. And serving here again is Addison Brickwig. Pass up to the front. Brooklyn Hansen, the setter. And the hit by Trumpold from the left, down and good. 23-18, the Huskies by 5 here in the third set. Checking in, Sydney Larson, a senior, as Wolfie comes out. Now the serve, Austin over to Becker. Back to Brooklyn Austin, her tip over, saved by the Patriots. Bertram taps it over. That's dug by the Patriots. Here's Gable. Gable, her hit returned. Indiana tipping it over the block, and the Patriots going to get called for in the net again, and it's set point at 24-18. Brever checking in, and Bertram comes out. 24-18, Becker to serve. Twins winning tonight, 3-2. Twins splitting their two so far in Detroit. Becker serve. Dug back row. Hansen the set. Trumpled the hit. Huskies the dig. Here's Gable to push over. And no, it didn't make it over the net. It'll be a point to the Patriots. 24-19. Still set point. Huskies not serving though. And Trumpold will serve for the Patriots. Serve on the way. Addison Brickwig up to Schulte. Gable puts it down and out, and they're going to say a block. Yep, it was tipped by the Patriots at the net. The Huskies get the point, and third set will go to Albany, 25-19. All right, so that is three sets, 25-22 for the Patriots, 25-17. The Huskies winning the last, 25-19. We'll take a 2-minute timeout. We'll be back with more girls volleyball here on KASM in 2 minutes.
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0: All right, 2-1, Patriots lead in sets as we begin the fourth set here tonight at Pequot Lakes High School. Pequot Lakes winning the first two, 25-22, 25-17. Albany won the most recent third set, And we begin the fourth set. Albany should get the serve here in the fourth set, as it'll be Brooklyn Austin, Lucy Schulte, Lisa Breber, Indiana Gable, Brooke Becker, and Addison Brickway. Indiana Gable will serve. And Gable getting ready. A couple bounces with that volleyball and serve on the way. Trumpled up now to the front. Here's Nelson with the hit. Saved by the Huskies. Becker and hit at the net. Down and good by Brooklyn Austin. And they are giving it to the Albany Huskies, as they said it was touched by the down official. Touched by Pequot Lakes player. Down official giving the Huskies the point, and 1-0 Albany. Here's the serve again by Gable. Trumpled, passing up to their setter. Huskies dig back row. Lisa Breber puts it down and good. Brooklyn Hansen is their setter. She's a junior. She's in the action all the time, too. 2-0 Huskies here in the second set. Indiana Gable to serve. Serve on the way. Trumpold passing up to Hansen. Here's the hit off the Husky block by Lauren Nelson. That goes sideways, down and good. Tough to cover that up for the Huskies. Lem will check in. Indiana Gable out. And serve coming here for Shelby Wolfe. Serve on the way. Brooke Becker's pass a little bit too far. Huskies return the hit by the Patriots. Here's Brooklyn Austin, a hit from the left. That's dug in the back row. Now the Patriots dig again. Push at the net. And Schulte's going to get called for being in the net. As she went up in the air trying to tie up Kendall Nelson, and we're tied up at 2-2. Some perspiration on the floor. That Lita Libero, Kate Morellino, cleaning up. And it'll be a serve coming here for Pequot Lakes. Just clearing the net. Becker pass up to Schulte. Breber, her hit, they say, did not go over the net. They're going to call four. Hit the top of the net and came back. Those officials right on it tonight, as they have called that quite a few times. 3-2 Patriots. Lem has it go off her hands, out of bounds. And 4-2. Patriots. Lem, her pass up to Schulte. Schulte skirting with that net, and the hit by Brooklyn Austin off the block, down and good by Brooklyn. She's got four. Wendersky will check in. Addison Brickwood comes out. Brooklyn Austin to serve for Albany. Serve by Brooklyn into the net. Service error. Gives it to the Albany Huskies. 5-3, Patriots. And it's Kendall Nelson serving it into the net, and the Huskies trade points with the Patriots. And 5-4 now. Breber will check out, and into the ball game Bryn Dingman to serve for Liesl. 5-4. Dingman serve on the way. Back row pass up to Hansen. Here's the hit at the net. That's out of bounds. They're saying no tip at the net. Pequot Lates thought there was a tip at the net. Kendall Nelson thought so, but no. Albany gets the point, and it's 5-5. Dingman serves. Morellino passing up. Trumple tries to tip the pass from her setter over the net and cannot get close enough to the net to do that, and it's 6-5. 6-5, Dingman to serve. Strong serve dug in the back row by the Patriots. Trumpold puts a kill down from the 10-foot line right in front of Brooklyn Austin, and it's 6-6. Wendersky, actually it'll be Dingman will check out. Lisa Brewer comes in, and now to bring the libero in, they have to rotate Brewer out again. As serve taken by the Patriots, that's by Myla Abrams, and Abrams' serve sails out of bounds. It'll be a service error, giving the Huskies the lead back at 7-6. Just a huge amount of service errors tonight. Not used to that many. I'm sure Coach Hines doesn't like it, nor does the Pequod Lakes coach. Would prefer not to see that. Lem will check out. Indiana Gable back in for Albany. Set at the net, trying to dump it in, and she does perfectly. Brooklyn Hansen dumps it in, the setter, and makes it 7-7, and now Brooklyn will serve. Hansen to serve here in the fourth set. Pequod Lakes leading 2-1. Hansen serve, Gable passing up nicely to Lucy Schulte. Gable pounds it down, but dug by Larson. Here's the Huskies at the net, trying to recover from a hit by Kendall Nelson. And they cannot, and it's a point for the Patriots, now 8-7. 8-7. Schulte. Wendersky's hit blocked. Albany gets the reset. Indiana Gable taps it over. Trumpled over to Hansen. Now the Huskies on the attack. Schulte has to dump it in. Hansen again setting up Trumpled. Off the Husky block. Dug by Wendersky. Austin passing up to Indiana Gable, who pounds it down. Dug by the Patriots. And the hit taken at the net. That'll go out of bounds by Addison Headley. Point to Albany and 8-8. 8-8, your score. Here in this fourth set. And Addison Brickwig will serve. Addison Brickwig. The pass coming from Arellano up to Hansen, the setter. And for whatever reason, everybody was spread out there for the Patriots, and nobody went after the setter's set. 9-8 Albany. Brickwick serves. Morellino to Hansen. Here's Trumpold. Trumpold dug by Becker to Gable. Becker has to knock it in. Free ball for the Patriots. Tipped over. Albany on the attack. Indiana Gable puts it into the block. Down and good. Make it 10-8. 10-8. Serving again for Albany. Addison Brickwig. Back row pass up to the front. Now from the 10-foot line. Trumpled. Trumpled. Over to Brickwig, who has to knock it over. Free ball for the Patriots. They quickly knock it over for Albany. Free ball Huskies. Brooklyn Austin takes the hit. Dug by the Patriots. Trumpled has her hit blocked by the Huskies. The Patriots recover now. They dump it in with the Brooklyn Hansen doing the dumping there. Here's Indiana Gable. Her hit at the net is going to be good, but no, they call the Patriots in the net first, so it'll be a point for Albany and 11-8. 11-8, Albany by three here in the fourth set. 2-1 our score. Patriots lead this match. And Addison Brickwick serves. This one goes up in the

0: rafters, and Arellano tries to save it. She cannot, and it's 12-8 Albany. Timeout by the Patriots. Albany leading 12-8. We'll take a one-minute timeout here on KASM.
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0: After a Patriots timeout, Albany serves and the Patriots return. Albany lets it fall to the floor, and it's 12-9 with Trumple to serve. Becker to Schulte to Brooklyn Austin. Her hit down and good. Austin finding a free area on the floor, making it 13-9 Albany. 13-9, Brooke Becker to serve for the Huskies. Randy Rothstein with you tonight here on KASM. Carson Cheetah producing our volleyball match back at our sports studios in Albany. Becker, nice serve. Hansen sets up near side, hit by the Patriots. It's covered up by the Huskies, now tapped over by the Patriots. Down and good as Headley gets it to go. Kind of a missed opportunity on a second hit there as they had set it up. And that hit went over the net instead of going to one of our Husky hitters. Here's Brickwig's pass, over pass, and that's tapped down and good by the Patriots. And they've got two quick points out of missed passes by the Albany Huskies. Now 13-11. Albany was leading by four, and Brian Hines wants to take a timeout. He wants to stop the quick bleed here at 13-11. We'll take another one-minute timeout here on KASM.
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0: Back from an Albany timeout as first serve by the Patriots goes into the net. Albany gets the point. They lead 14-11. Now the Huskies on the attack. Brooklyn Austin puts the hit off the block. That's returned by the Patriots. Schulte sets up Becker. 10-foot line, putting it down and good is Indiana Gable. Albany's got their 4-point lead back at 15-11. Huskies trying to take this to a fifth set. 2-1, the Patriots lead. Albany by 4 at 15-11. Gable ready. Indiana serves. Nice, strong serve. Dug by Trumpold in the backcourt. Here's a hit by Nelson. Dug by Albany's back row. Again, Patriots on the attack. They push it to the back row. Brickwig there to cover it up. Brooklyn Austin puts it off the block, and that's going to be good. Trumple tried to save it, but Brooklyn Austin on the left is making things happen for the Huskies, the freshman, and it's 16-11. Indiana Gable, the serve. Here's the pass from Nelson over to Morellino. Albany on the attack. Austin the hit, dug back row. Back to Nelson. She'll put it over the Husky block. Dug by Austin. She gets up and hits it over yet. Good hustle by Brooklyn. Back set here to the Patriots, and it's blocked out of bounds by the Albany Huskies. That'll be a Patriot point. What a good rally there by the Huskies. Those are some exciting things. Lots of hustle, 16-12. And serving will be Wolfie. Lacel Brever checks back in. Brickwig out. Wolfie the serve. Lem is also checked back in. Lem to Brickwig to Austin. Her hit. And it's going to go out of bounds as trying to return it was the libero, Kate Arellano. And it'll be a point to Albany, and now 17-12. Serving will be Brooklyn Austin. Wendersky checks back in for Albany. And Brooklyn Austin to serve. Morellino up to Hansen. Austin digs back row. Up to Schulte. Wendersky puts a hit down. That's returned by the Patriots as Brever had turned around and was looking at getting set up, and it hit her in the back. 17-13. Here's Nelson to serve. Back row dig by Brooklyn Austin. Tipped over by Liesl Brever. Now far side. Trumple puts her hit down and out of bounds. Yeah, Husky point in 18-13. Brever will check out. And Dingman comes in to serve. Bryn Dingman. Serving for the Huskies with Lem and Austin in the back row. Wendersky, Ava Bertram has checked in, and Lucy Schulte up front right now. Overpass by the Patriots on the return of Bryn Dingman's serve. Ends up in the net. And it's now 19-13 Albany. 19-13. Dingman serves. Back row pass. Hansen. Setting up Trumpold, and Trumpold puts it down and good. Huskies' lead is 5. Dingman will check out. Brever in for her. And now Becker in for Brever. And the serve coming for the Patriots, and we're going to get a whistle. I don't think the down official was ready. They're able to talk to each other. They have headsets. The down official was talking to the scorer's table as they were looking at how many timeouts are left. Is that the question? All right. Serving is Lauren Nelson. Here's Lucy Schulte. Pass to Wendersky. Wendersky puts it off the block. That goes up in the rafters. That'll be a Husky point as it comes down on the Husky side. And it's 20-14. Again, Pequot Lakes leading 2-1. We're in the fourth set. Albany leading 20-14. Huskies looking to push it to 5 sets. Checking in is Gable. Coming out, Reagan Lim. And a service error by the Huskies, Schulte. Ball into the net. Service error will give the point back to the Patriots in 20-15. Ready to serve, Brooklyn Hansen. Hampson down on the floor. Serve on the way. Austin, nice pass up to Schulte. Here's Wendurski's hit. That's blocked by the Patriots. Hansen setting up Trumple. Trumple puts it down and good right in front of Baruch Becker. Again, Trumple not real tall, but getting the job done. It's a four-point set at 20-16. Serve on the way. Gable pass up to Schulte. Back to Indiana Gable. Tipped over Trumple to Hansen. Here on the right, tapped over. Albany on the attack. Wendurski puts it off the block. Down and good. Nice hit for Layla Wendurski. Checking in will be back row specialist Addison Brickwig, who will serve. Coming out, Layla Wendurski. And Brickwig serve at 21-16 Albany. On the way, Trumple up to Hansen. Back to Trumple. Dug back row by Brickwig. Schulte to Bertram, who knocks it over. Now quick set in the middle. And it's going to be down and good for the senior, Addison Hadley. She pushed it to the back part of the court. Hadley getting her third kill of the night. And serving for the Patriots will be Trumple. Here's Schulte. Schulte. Bertram tips it over, and it's going to be out of bounds by the Huskies. Bertram tried to tip it over the block, and a little question, did it go out or not? Line judge saying it went out. Trumple serves. Into the net, service error, and Trumple, who's playing with some bandaged fingers now. She must have hurt those fingers at some point here tonight. Not as effective anymore. 22-18. Brooke Becker to serve. Brebers check back in. And oh, that time the Huskies get a break as it hits the top of the net and rolls over a point to Albany. Now 23-18 Huskies. And a timeout taken by the Patriots. The Huskies lead by 5, 23-18. We'll take a minute timeout here on KASM.
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0: We're back after a timeout as Brooke Becker serves. The return by the Patriots goes out of bounds, and now it's set point for the Huskies. Trying to set this, send this one to 5. Brooke Becker ready to serve at 24-18. That serve on the way, and it's going to go out of bounds, and the service error will give it back to the Patriots at 24-19. 24-19. Morellino serves. Brickwig pass up to Schulte. Over to the Huskies. Indiana Gable, who puts it off the block, down and good. And they win the fourth set, 25-19. So 25-22, 25-17. 25-19 Albany, 25-19 Albany. We're tied at 2. We go to the fifth set. Deciding fifth set. We'll be back in 2 minutes here on KASM.
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0: All right, we're ready to go. The all-deciding fifth set from Pequot Lakes High School. You would have had to punch me pretty hard to, tell you that we're going to go five sets tonight after the first two sets where I think Coach Hines would admittingly say, too, that the Husky girls were asleep. Well, they woke up. They woke up here in the third and fourth sets, and we're going to the fifth set here tonight. As we're tied at 2-2. Liesl Brever, Lucy Schulte, Brooklyn Austin, Addison Brickwig, Brooke Becker, and it is Indiana Gable serving for the Huskies in the fifth set. Here we go. Hansen pass up over on the side, tapped over by the Patriots. Now tapping it over the block, down and good is Kendall Nelson. Nelson with 11 kills tonight for the Patriots. Kendall Nelson, an outside hitter. She's just a sophomore, plays like a senior. Gable will check out. 1-0 Patriots. In is Regan Lem. Nelson to serve. Madison Brickwig's pass over to Schulte. Tapped at the net by Austin. Here comes the return by the Patriots. Dug by Lem. Back now to Schulte, Austin the hit. Trumpold will get the hit attempt again. She puts it in the net, and the point to Albany and 1-1. Brickwig will check out. Layla Wendersky in, and serving will be Brooklyn Austin. 1-1. Austin just hits the top of the net. It goes over. Hansen, quick set in the middle. That's down and good for Lauren Nelson, the other sophomore. Nelson and Nelson, Kendall and Lauren, both sophomores, making an impact. Patriots 2-1. And serving now will be Lauren Nelson. Serve on the way. Lem over to Schulte. Now Becker has to dump it in. Free ball for the Patriots. Hansen goes far side to Trumple. Trumple's hit is down and good. And 3-1 Patriots here in the fifth set. 3-1. Serve coming again for Nelson. Serve on the way. Here's Lem over to Schulte. Wendersky, her hit at

0: Here's the Huskies saving. Wendurski pushes it back row. We're going to get a double. They're going to call a double on Wendurski's push. So the point to the Patriots, 5-2. Brever comes out, Dingman out, and we get Brooke Becker in the backcourt. Smith in that front row with Wendurski and Schulte. Here's Hansen's serve. Lem over to Wendurski. Tiana Smith, her hit. It's returned by the Patriots. Somehow they get a return. Back set to Smith. Puts it off the block and out of bounds. Point to the Huskies. Tiana Smith coming off the bench. Bertram had the fourth set. They're giving Tiana Smith the fifth set here, and it's 5-3. Albany with the serve. Checking back in, Indiana Gable. And Lem will come out as Schulte serves. Hansen sets middle. That's Headley. Wendurski over to Schulte. Back to Wendurski. Cross court. Dug by Trumple. Back to Trumple. She'll put it into the Husky block, and it's a point for the Huskies as the block comes right back at Trumple. 5-4. Schulte to serve again. Fifth set here, tied at twos. Lucy Schulte, serve on the way. Nelson pass up to the front. Hansen has to scramble. Trumple dumps it in. Becker up to Schulte. Gable puts it down off of Nelson. Hansen resets. Trumple shot into the Husky block, down and good for the Patriots. 6-4, Pequot Lakes. Trumpold will serve. Serve on the way. Gable over to Schulte. Back to Indiana. Indiana puts it off. Back row player. Trumpold has to dive. Now in the front. Nelson tips it over the Husky block. Albany back in the attack. Wendurski. Nelson with the dig. Here's Hansen. Back row set to Trumpold. Dug by Brooke Becker. Over to Schulte. Indiana Gable. We're going to get a whistle and into the net. And a timeout taken by Brian Hines. 7-4. Patriots lead. We'll take a 1-minute timeout here on KASM.
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0: Trumple serving for the Patriots, puts an ace serve off of Indiana Gable, and now 8-4. Here's Smith in the middle, taking a hit for the Huskies, down by 4. The return, Gable over to Wendurski. Wendurski's hit out of bounds. Are they going to call a hit at the net? Yep, they're going to call a tip at the net on the Patriots. It took the officials a long time to figure that out, but they're talking back and forth on their headsets. 8-5. And Wendurski checks out. Addison Brickwood goes back row. So we have Gable and Smith in the front row with Lucy Schulte. Brooklyn Austin's in. Served, taken by Brickwig. There's Nelson pushing it over the net. Saved there by Schulte. Brooklyn Austin hits it into the net, and that'll be 4 on the Albany Huskies. And the serve coming for Arellano.

0: Kate Arellano, 9-5. Albany trails by 4. Brooke Becker passing up to Schulte. Over to Gable. Gable puts it into the block, down and good. Smith will check out. Liesl Brever back in. Tiana Smith had some good minutes there for the Huskies. And Brooke Becker now to serve. Gable and Austin in the front row for the Huskies. At the net. Hit taken by Lauren Nelson. That's off the Husky block, down and good. It's 10-6. Play to 15 here in this fifth set. Huskies can't afford to give up much more. And serving will be Shelby Wolfe. Here's Brickwig passing up to the setter, Lucy Schulte. Brever puts it down and good off the block, and it's 10-7. 10-7, Indiana Gable to serve. Gable to serve on the way. Arellano over to Hansen, tipped over Albany's block. Albany on the attack. Brever puts it down and good. Two for Liesl, now 10-8. Brever gets some spin on that hit of hers and spinning off a whole bunch of different players for Pequod Lakes. Serving is Gable. Arellano. Here's a dump in by the setter Hansen. Albany covers it. Brooklyn Austin puts it off the block, down and good. And 10-9. 10-9, timeout, Pequod Lakes. Albany back to within one here in the fifth set. We'll take a one-minute timeout on KASM.
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0: And Indiana Gable serve goes in the net. 11-9 Patriots. Becker back row now. Here's Liesl Brever tipping it over. On the attack is the Patriots, and Trumple puts it over Albany's block. Now 12-9, Albany down by 3. Huskies were within a point. Now trail by 3. Kendall Nelson to serve. Becker over to Schulte. To Brooklyn Austin, puts it down and good. 12-10. 12-10, Brooklyn Austin serving now for the Huskies. Addison Brickwig out. Layla Wendersky back in. Battle of two. Powers and an ace serve by Brooklyn Austin. Hits the top of the net again. It falls over and the Huskies within a point at 12-11. 12-11, Brooklyn serves. Strong serve, back row pass up to Hansen in the middle. Nelson, dug by Austin. Here's Wendersky tipping it. Brever saves, and Becker tips it, and tips it the wrong way, and it goes out of bounds, and 13-11. Oh, you got to remember, these are just kids. They're playing so hard. Here's a

0: serve. It's going to go out of bounds, and a service error will make this a one-point set again at 13-12. Tiana Smith checks back in. Coming out, Brooke Becker. Forever comes out, and it'll be Bryn Dingman to serve. to 12. Pequot Lakes by a point. Dingman, serve on the way. Back row pass. Hansen sets in the middle. Headley, Huskies back it back. And Patriots able to return it and get it over the net on their third hit. Unbelievable. Oh. 14-12. And set match point coming here for Brooklyn Hansen. 14-12. As Brian Hines, I think he's asking the down official if they got a timeout left. No. Nope. There's going to be a substitution here. As coming in, Sydney Larson for Pequot Lakes. And Hansen to serve now for set match point. 14-12. Serve on the way. Austin digs. Here's Wendersky, the hit. Returned by Trumple. Albany on the attack again. Smith at the net. Her hit dug back row by the Patriots. Over to Trumple. Blocked by the Huskies. Wendersky saves. That goes over. They scramble on the floor. Trumple puts it down, and that's going to go out. And it's 14-13. Checking in, Indiana Gable. 14-13 here in the fifth set. It's been a good one. Pequot had the first two, Albany the second two, and this one, 14-13 in the fifth set. Serving, it's Schulte. Trumpold has to hit it over. Dug by Wendersky. Back set to Gable, tips it over. The block, Albany gets a return now, and Albany on the attack. Wendersky puts it down off the block, and it's returned by the Patriots again. Here's the Huskies. Gable puts it down, and 14-14. Oh, my goodness. Indiana Gable with a big hit at the net, and now the Huskies serving here, trying to take the lead. Schulte the serve. Nelson back row dig. Over to Trumple, blocked by the Huskies, dug by the Patriots somehow. Schulte has to reset. Wendersky puts the hit down. Nelson back row pass up to Hansen. Tipped over. Brooke Becker in now. Back set to Gable. She'll put it off the back row. That's passed up by the Patriots. And into the net by Trumple. The Huskies take a 15-14 lead. Now, the Huskies serve for set and match point. Leading 15-14. Here comes the serve. It's good. Trumple to Hansen, to Headley. Schulte over to Becker, to Wendersky. Tips over the block. Hansen, the back pass. Now the hit at the 10-foot line by Trumple. Oh! Becker and Austin look at each other, and it falls right in between them. 15-all. Oh, my goodness. Oh, my goodness. Serve back to the Patriots. Trumple to serve. Gable over to the hit taken by Gable again. Brooklyn Austin passing up to Wendersky. She'll put it down. Somehow they didn't call a carry there. Schulte has to be dumped in by Gable. Oh, my gosh. Yeah. Patriots got by with some kind of carry, and it's 16-15. Trumple now serving for set and match point. Serve on the way. Gable pass up to Schulte. Here's Smith putting it down and good. Tiana Smith. Big hit at the net by Smith. And it's 16-all. Albany will serve. 16-all here in the fifth set. It's Addison Brickwig to serve. Brickwig. Serve on the way. 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And it'll be Kate Arellano to serve. Here's Schulte, quick set to Brooklyn Austin. The Patriots set up Nelson. She tips over the block. She saves it. Arellano now over to Hansen. Schulte, quick set to Gable. Gable hits it out of bounds, and that's going to be it. 18-16. It is the Patriots over the Huskies tonight. 3-2 at high school here in Pequot. They knocked out our power, and we're going to try to get a talk with Brian Hines as the Huskies give it the gallant effort. Let's take a one-minute timeout, and we'll be back with our postgame show here on KSM in a minute.
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2: Hi, Dan Zimmerman here for Willem Ringdahl, Woken & Zimmerman. I had my car in the local shop for an oil and filter change the other day, which brought back a not-so-fond memory. I had an old beater car when I was young, and one day the oil light popped on. Just a gentle reminder to do something with the oil someday, right? Turns out the matter was more urgent than I thought, and pretty soon the engine froze up. Darn, Randy said my time is up, so I'll finish my point another time. Meanwhile, please remember our firm, Willem Ringdahl, Woken & Zimmerman, handles estate planning matters and much more. Keep listening to Chasm for the rest of this story.
0: All right, we're back. It's our postgame show here on KASM Radio. A lot to talk about in our postgame show tonight. The Albany Huskies losing in five sets tonight by a score of 3-2. 22-25, 17-25, 25-19, 25-19, and 18-16, your final tonight. Brian Hines, head coach, joining me in our postgame show this evening. And Coach Hines, first of all, I tell you what, as your coaches bring up some stats here, but it was like who woke up the girls after the first two sets, because they played like champions here the last three, didn't they?
3: No, super proud of them, how they went out there after not playing very well our first two sets, and I thought they just grinded out the wins in set three and set four. And, I was just really happy how they went out there. Like you said, Randy, went out there and played well and executed and really, hey, let's just calm down a little bit and go out there and play good volleyball.
0: Of your seven matches now that you played where you get a win or a loss out of, I think tonight's match, probably you found out a lot about your team, didn't you?
3: Oh, definitely. I mean, it was in good pressure situation, that last set five. I mean, obviously you wanted to come out with a win, but it was a good situation where, I think both teams learned from it, and whether it was Pequot or us, and it was good pressure situations that we were both put in, and things that we can do in those pressure situations, who we can set, and things that we can do from a serve standpoint and defensive standpoint. So we learned, like you said, we learned a lot definitely tonight.
0: I think my history knowing Brian Hines, you will find that combination at some point, and they will mesh, and they will gel.
3: Yeah, I'm hoping so, and, getting more girls in tonight and kind of trying to find the secret sauce or the connection between them. And so, like I said, it was nice to see them do some things in set three, four, and five, and we'll see where we go from here.
0: There's so much change from last year's team to this year's change just as far as personnel. I mean, playing at the varsity level, that's a different level, and these girls are still trying to get used to it, right?
3: Oh, for

0: sure. I mean, you know, like you said, that personal situation where we when we play Malacca at home, just play in front of their hometown fans and things like that. Then here at Pequot, really great crowd by their fans and a great team to play. And so, you know, they're learning. They're trying to grind through that. And hopefully, you know, this one was a close to a win. But, you know, I felt like they grew up a little bit tonight. And then, you know, hopefully it's going to help us down the road as we go to Sauk Rapids Tournament on Saturday and then to conference games next week.
1: Speak to that Sauk Rapids tournament a little bit. It's a tournament you get in annually, don't you? And it's a good good builder, good team builder.
0: Yeah, half of the teams that are there are in our section, actually.
1: Oh, wow.
0: So there's 16 teams there, 8 out of the 16, so it's a varsity tournament only. We play a team that's not in our section, the first round Watertown Mayor, who very, very good talented program down there. So it's going to be a really good test for us. It's good to have a team that we haven't played this year. They were in our tournament, but we never got a chance to play them. So it's going to be a tough test right away for us in that tournament. And the whole tournament's really good.
1: Yeah.
0: All six teams are very, very talented. So, again, another tough test for us. But, you know, hopefully we can grind out some stuff and get some more wins under our belt.
1: Absolutely. Well, congratulations again tonight. This was a fun one to be a radio guy and to get to do a 5-set match. The only thing that would have been nice for a Husky win, but you had your opportunities. I mean, you had serve on set match point, and you had the opportunities.
0: Oh yeah, and I mean, I thought Lucy Schulte, our setter, did the right nice job setting the right people in the right situation, stuff like that. So
1: yep.
0: I thought she really grew up tonight and played well. From that standpoint, she's going to be in that pressure situation again. So it's knowing who she can go to and rely on at the end of a game when she needs to, you know, and the hitters need to close it out.
1: Very good. Thank you, Coach.
0: All right. Thanks, Randy.
1: Head Coach Brian Hines with us here in our postgame show tonight on KASM Radio. Thank you, Coach Hines. Let's do this, Carson. Let's take a 30-second timeout. We'll come back and name our A&W player of the game. Thank you.
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1: We're back here at Pequot Lakes High School as the girls fall tonight 3-2 to the Patriots. Patriots winning the first two sets 25-22, 25-17. Albany would win the next two sets 25-19, 25-19. Patriots winning the final set in extra points 18-16. Our player of the game tonight, Albany A&W player of the game. We're going to give that game award to Indiana Gable. Indiana tonight had 8 kills unofficially for the Huskies tonight. Just played an all-around great floor game. So Indiana, enjoy that A&W combo meal that Julie has for you over at Albany A&W. Yeah, you can get the combo meal. You can get root beer float if you want to. You can get those awesome cheese curds. Or how about the corn dogs, those mini corn dogs? I like them a lot. Burgers, fries, onion rings, you'll find it all at Albany A&W. Our player of the game tonight is Indiana Gable, the junior, 5'9 junior. All right, thank you to our Albany Husky Sports Boosters, Albany Chrysler Center, Willenbring Dahl, Wilkin and Zimmerman, Attorneys at Law in Cold Spring, Avon and Albany, Lake Country Veterinary 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Still wound up from that match. 3-2, Huskies lose tonight to the Patriots of Pequot Lakes. Coming up next for us on sports here on KASM, it will be football Friday night. Football Friday night at TCO Stadium in the Twin Cities against the very own Pequot Lakes Lakers on Friday night. For Carson Cheetah, thank you, Carson, back at our studios. This is Randy Rothstein. Have a good night, everyone.
3: Thank you very much, Randy. And, yes, that's going to do it for me here on KASM Radio. This is Carson Cheetah. We'll be back with you guys next on your Thursday, September 10th. Until next time, have a good night, everyone.

piano. I love piano. I love to hear this fella play upon a piano, a grand piano that simply carries me away. Show me how to do it, Ralph.

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stars at night are big and bright. Deep in the heart of Texas, the prairie sky is wide and high. Deep in the heart of Texas, the sage in bloom is like perfume. Deep in the heart of Texas, reminds me of the one I love. Deep in the heart of Texas.

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Deep in the heart of Texas, the prairie sky is wide and high. Deep in the heart of Texas, the sage in bloom is like perfume.

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1: Missouri farmer Garrett Rekoff says actions speak louder than words.
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Boulevard, dear, the toast of Paris. For over the noise, the talk and the smoke, I'm good for a laugh, a drink,

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Come by for a drink, we're having a game. Wherever I go, I'm glad that I came. The talk is quite gay.

0: Hello and welcome to Through the Bible with Les Feldick, an inspirational and informative half hour of insight into the heart of Scripture. In addition to teaching the Bible, Les is a full-time rancher, having a down-to-earth, practical teaching style that makes the Bible come to life. All programs are available on audio tape, videotape, and in printed form. At the end of the program, there will be an address where you can contact the ministry. And now, here's Les Feldick with today's lesson.
1: Okay, now let's come right back then to 1 Corinthians chapter 15, and coming in again at verse 23, but every man in his own company, or order is the word in the King James, and then as we saw in our last half hour, that means that Christ and the first fruits was the first little group of resurrection people, and then came the main harvest, which I feel is the body of Christ, those who have been saved during this age of grace. And then after the tribulation has run its course and we go into the kingdom for an extra 75 days, then the Old Testament saints, which of course would include Daniel and all the rest and the tribulation saints, will be resurrected in their company. All right, but before we go any further, like I said in the very first program this afternoon, I got the lines on the board. And it's been a long time since I've put my timeline up there, and I know this has opened a lot of eyes over the years to see how historically God's plan of the ages just keeps unfolding. And to give you first where I'm going to go on my timeline, I guess I'll have to take you away from 1 Corinthians and go back to Psalms chapter 2 for just a second, and all the way back to Psalms, the second chapter, which I have always referred to as the outline of the Old Testament prophetic program. Now, I've made the comment on this program umpteen times that all prophecy, all true prophecy, is directed only to the nation of Israel, and usually, maybe not always, but usually that prophecy will be within a time frame. In other words, the first real prophecy given in the Old Testament was when God told Abraham that the children of Israel would end up in a land that wasn't theirs and they would be in slavery. And he was speaking, of course, of Egypt and how that afterwards they would come out and they would come back to the land of Canaan. Now, that was a distinctive prophecy of what would happen years down the road. But he put it in a time frame. 430 years, see? And then you get to Daniel chapter 9, and Daniel writes that 490 years are determined upon your people Israel. And there comes the prophecy again, leading up to the crucifixion, and that's where we get our idea of the 7 years of tribulation. That was prophecy concerning Israel. Now, there is nothing in the Old Testament, prophetic or otherwise, that connects it to the church, which is his body. Not a word is there in the Old Testament of a 1900 and some year period of time where God is calling out predominantly, not exclusively, but predominantly Gentile. Not a word. And if people can just get that through their head, they've got the battle half won. But all right, now in Psalms chapter 2 then, we see the brief outline of this Old Testament prophetic program given to the Jew. All right, beginning at verse 1. Why do the heathen, or the Gentiles, the non-Jew, why do they rage? And why do the people? Well, naturally, there's only one other group of people in humanity, and that's the Jew. So if the Gentiles rage, then the others would have to be the Jews, and they imagine a vain thing. And then verse 2, the kings of the earth set themselves, and the rulers, that is, of Israel, take counsel together. Now remember, even though Peter only blames the Jew in Acts chapter 2, yet we cannot just blame Israel for the crucifixion. The Romans carried it out. The Jews demanded it, but the Romans carried it out. So here's the word, together. They did it in consort. And so together they take counsel against the Lord and his anointed, and they said, let us break their bands, that is God's desire to rule. Let us break their bands away and cast their cords from us. In other words, they rejected his offer of being the king. You know that. And that was the whole scope of his earthly ministry. He had come in fulfillment of all these prophecies that Israel would have the divine Son of God as their king and their Messiah and Redeemer. But they rejected him. They crucified him. But Rome was involved. See? Now then, verse 4. He that sitteth in the heavens, in other words, the triune God who is still watching over all of this, he sits in the heavens and shall laugh at the foolishness and the stupidity, if I may use the word, of mankind. That here they had the king. He could have set up his kingdom.

But what did they do with him? They killed him. They crucified him. They said, away with him. We'll not have such a man to rule over us. All right, now read on. He shall have them, that is, the Lord shall have these nations in derision. Now verse 5. Then, in other words, after having rejected the Messiah, they've killed him. Then he, God, will speak unto them, that is, the nations of the world as well as Israel, in his, what? Wrath. See, here's the prophecy concerning the final 7 years of tribulation. He shall speak unto them his wrath and vex them in his sore displeasure. And then what's the next event? Yet have I set my king. Where? On the holy hill of Zion. And where is that? Jerusalem, just south of the Temple Mount. And it's from Zion, you see, that Christ is going to rule in his thousand-year reign. All right, there is your Old Testament prophecy then, your timeline in a nutshell. Now let me put it on the board, and maybe you can understand it a little better. We come away from Adam, of course, back here at 4000 B.C. I'll try to make this a little bigger so that people can see it on the camera. Here we have Adam. The human race has run along now for 1,600 years. 1,600 years from Adam until the next big event in God's timetable, which is the flood, Noah's flood, which from the reverse side, of course, will be about 2,400 B.C. That's the flood. Now, this is in general terms. I know you can narrow it down a little year by year, but in general terms, Adam's race went for 1,600 years or up to 2,400 B.C., and then you had the flood. All right, the three sons of Noah come out of the ark, and under a whole new creation that came about as a result of the flood, then for 200 years they repopulated and they stayed there in the Middle East, and then in total rebellion against what God had instructed to scatter and to repopulate the planet, they gather at the Tower of Babel under one man called Nimrod. Now at Babel, in a total rebellion again against God's authority, the tower wasn't intended, of course, to actually take brick and stone all the way to heaven, but what was it? It was a place of religion whereby they could literally usurp the throne of God religiously. And that, of course, has always been Satan's goal. And so this was the whole idea at the Tower of Babel. They were going to replace the things that God had instructed with the things now that Satan is going to promote himself. And that's where every pagan, mythological, cultic, false religion, even on the planet today, has its roots. And you've heard me teach it over and over, that every false religion has its roots at the Tower of Babel. I was just reading, I think it was somebody gave it to me, I think it was in the Reader's Digest Book of the Month, about this cult in Japan where they put the poison gas in the subways here some time ago. Well, where did the old boy who became the guru of that cult, where do you suppose he went for his so-called enlightenment? To the Himalayas. And so who did he find in the Himalayas? Some Buddhist guru who supposedly gave him the enlightenment, supposedly, and he goes back to Japan and begins this cult. Well, already you can see, you go right through Buddhism and you go through these other Eastern religions, and where are their roots? The Tower of Babel. And so every cult that's on the planet tonight, I don't care who they are, what they are, every pagan religion, every mythological religion that has ever existed, they all run their roots right back to the Tower of Babel. Okay, one of the big highlights, of course, in the Old Testament economy. And so God scattered them. You all know the account of Babel, and it means confusion. All right, then another 200 years went by, and once again God does something totally different. He pulls off this mainstream of humanity, this man Abraham, and he brings about the nation of Israel by an act of a sovereign God. This didn't happen accidentally, but God sovereignly pulls out of the mainstream humanity through the man Abram, as he was first called, and he promises him the nation of Israel. Now, this will answer the question that I get so often in one form or another.

0: Some will write and say, well, where did the nation of Israel begin? I've had others that write and say, well, where did the Gentiles begin? Well, now it answers it, doesn't it? The Gentile line, as we understand Gentiles, is this mainstream of humanity coming from Adam, coming from the three sons of Noah, coming through the nations scattered at the Tower of Babel, and they just keep on going. This is the Gentile stream of humanity, and out of that stream of humanity, God pulled the little nation of Israel by virtue of separating the man Abraham, who, like I have made comment before, was not a Jew. He was born of Syrian parents. His brothers were Syrians, you know that. And when Isaac went up to Haran to get a wife from his uncle, what was Rebekah? Well, she was a Syrian. And then later on, Jacob goes up and he gets his little wife from his uncle Laban. And what was Laban? He was still a Syrian. But by virtue of God's decree and God's work of sovereignty, he declares that this man Abram now is the father of the Jewish race. And so if you've ever wondered where does the Jew begin, he began when God separated Abram out of his family in Ur of the Chaldees, and by way of his wife, which he took from Ur, a half-sister, he has the first son, Isaac. And so I always tell people, I guess if you want to be real technical, the first real Jew then would be Isaac. But nevertheless, God refers to Abraham as the father of the Jewish people, even though he came from one of the other nationalities. All right, so now we have the nation of Israel has made its appearance. And from Genesis 12, now this is what's so amazing. All the first 11 chapters of Genesis, you see, cover the first 2,000 years of human history, just in 11 chapters. And then in chapter 12 of Genesis, we have the giving of the Abrahamic covenant, and I'm almost refrain from using it too much because I don't want to run it into the ground. But there is nothing more important, I don't believe, in all the Old Testament than this covenant that God made with Abram, as he's called early on, at 2000 BC, to bring about the nation of Israel. Now Israel, of course, according to all the promises of God, was to be a nation that God would prepare and use. Now come back with me, if you will, to Genesis, and we'll just take a brief look at what I've already rehearsed in Genesis 12. Like I said, this has been on our earlier programs, and for those who have bought tapes, I kind of have to apologize that you're going to get the same thing in this tape as you got in one of the earlier ones. But for benefit of all those who do not have the tapes, I feel duty-bound to rehearse this once again. Genesis chapter 12, beginning at verse 1. Now the Lord, Jehovah, had said, back in chapter 11, unto Abram, get thee out of thy country and from thy kindred and from thy father's house unto a land that I will show thee. Now I got to stop there. Hold your hand in Genesis and flip over to Joshua. Right after Deuteronomy. Joshua, the last chapter, that's number 24. Keep your hand in Genesis. We're going to come right back. Joshua 24, because I want you to see where Abram really came from. I'm waiting for the pages to stop. Okay, and now you see I have to do that because I go by what I hear from the audience. And they'll write so many times, I'm glad you wait for the studio audience to find it because that gives me time in my living room. So you see, this is why I wait. All right, Joshua 24, verse 1, and Joshua gathered all the tribes of Israel to Shechem and called for the elders of Israel and for their heads, for their judges, their officers, and they presented themselves before God. And Joshua said unto all the people, thus saith the Lord God of Israel, your fathers, your forefathers, dwelt on the other side of the river. In old time, even Terah, and you remember who he was, the father of Abraham, even Terah, the father of Abraham, and the father of Nahor, and they, all of them, Abraham, Terah, Nahor, Haran evidently was the other son, and they all served what? Other gods, small g. So what were they? Idolaters. See? Abram was raised in idolatry. Now, when God spoke to him then, now come back to Genesis 12, when God spoke to him, and Stephen in Acts chapter 7 gives us the impression that God visibly, because that's the word he used when he appeared, from the Greek word optomai, when he appeared unto Abraham, that Abraham saw God in physical form, and God, or the Lord as we refer to him now, told Abraham what you see now in Genesis 12. All right? He says, get you away from your country, from your kinfolks, and from your father's house. Why? Separate yourself from these false religions. You cannot serve me when you're under the roof with idolaters. All right? Then verse 2. Here comes the Abrahamic covenant. And I will make of thee a great nation. Now, you want to remember, back here in the Antiquities, when Israel comes out of Egypt, and I've always taught that it was a number of people, anywhere from 3 to 7 million, so you want to put it in the middle, about 5 million, there wasn't another tribe or nation anywhere in the Middle East that would come close to that. I mean, they just did not get that large a number. And so in the numbers of antiquity, Israel was the largest nation in that area of the world at 5-6 million people. All right, and this was God's promise, that I will make of thee a great nation. I will bless thee and make thy name great. Thou shalt be a blessing. I will bless them that bless thee. I'll curse him that curseth thee. And thee shall all the families of the earth be blessed, which, of course, is the promise of the coming of the Redeemer. All right, now then, turn the page a little bit, if you will. And verse 15 in chapter 13. Now we see the next part of this Abrahamic covenant. Not only would they be a nation of people, but now God's going to have to put them in a geographical area of land. They can't just continue on in slavery in Egypt. If they're going to be a nation of people that God's going to work through, they have to be in their own borders. All right, here it comes. Verse 14 of chapter 13, the Lord said unto Abram, after Lot was separated, lift up now thine eyes and look from the place where you are, northward, southward, eastward, westward. And you want to remember, if you've never been to Israel before, but right up through the spine of that little narrow neck of land between the Mediterranean and the Jordan River are mountains. And so here Abraham is on the high ground. And God says, now Abram, you look as far south, as far north, east, and west, you can look all the, verse 15, for all the land, see? For all the land which thou seest, to thee I will give it, and to thy seed forever. All right, now then, let's come all the way up to, for sake of time, I hardly know where to go next. But let's go to Genesis 46. That'd probably be a good one. Let's go to Genesis 46. Now, time has gone by, but it's still within that time frame of the prophecy. That was 430 years. And within that time frame now, Israel has become a nation. They're in slavery in Egypt. Joseph has come to the top of the government. And you all know the story of Joseph and his grain. And Israel, or Jacob, is over there in the Negev, which is desert, and he's about to starve to death. No food. They're in famine. Have been for almost 7 years. All right, and so verse 1 of chapter 46. So Israel, or Jacob, took his journey with all that he had, and he came to Beersheba. That's down there south of Jerusalem, about 70, 80 miles. And he offered sacrifices unto the God of his father Isaac. And God spake unto Israel, or Jacob, and he said, Jacob, and he said, here am I. Now look at this command. Almost a total opposite of what he's been told up until now. He was told not to leave the land of promise and God would bless him. But now look what God says. Jacob, verse 3, he said, I am God, the God of thy father. Fear not to go down into Egypt, for there, Egypt, I will make of thee a great nation. Did he? Yes. And so Jacob ends up in Egypt with all his sons, and they come out 215 years later. Like I said, 5, 6, 7 million souls. All right, now in just the few seconds, I guess, that we've got left, I want you to stop at Exodus chapter 19. Exodus 19. Oh, we got a few minutes. Okay, Exodus 19. Now time has gone by, another 215 years. And now Moses has led the children of Israel out of Egypt. The 430 years are now completed. And we see the nation gathered around Mount Sinai, and now God is getting ready to do something totally different than he's ever done before. And I bet most people don't even think about it. Do you know that from Genesis 1 until Exodus 20, there was never any written do's and don'ts from God so far as what men could and could not do? Do you know there has not been one single item of God-instituted worship until we get here? Oh, I know they probably brought sacrifices, but so far as having an organized system of worship, there has been none. So here we have something that's never happened before, that God tells the nation of Israel that he's going to give them the law, he's going to give them the priesthood, he's going to give them the whole system of sacrificial worship, and for what purpose? To make them aware of God's holiness, to make them aware of his sovereignty, and to make them aware that God is preparing them for a future role in the midst of all the pagan idolatry that was now all the way around them. Now you want to remember, the whole world was steeped in idolatry now except for the offspring of Abraham. All right, now then look what he says in Exodus 19, beginning at verse 5. Exodus 19, beginning at verse 5. And the children of Israel encamped at the base of the mountain. Moses is up there talking with God, and this is what God tells him. Now therefore, if, see, there's the condition, if you will obey my voice indeed and keep my covenant, the one that he is about to give, the covenant of law, if you will keep my covenant, then you shall be a peculiar treasure unto me above all people. What does that do with the nation of Israel? Just like I got the lion on the board, it lifts them out of that mainstream of humanity, and it puts them into that place of covenant relationship as God's favored, chosen people. Now we know that by the time we get to the book of Acts, when Paul so much as mentioned the word Gentiles to that Jewish audience, what happened? He had an uproar, a riot. Well, it all began, of course, with good intentions, that God intended this little nation of people to be a particular people of value that he could use to reach all those pagans. That was the whole concept. All right, now look at it again in Exodus 19. So he says, you're a treasure unto me above all people. And why could God do that? Because all the earth is mine. What is he? He's sovereign. Oh, I can't drive that home enough. That God is sovereign. He created this ball of wax and he can do with it whatever he wants. And man can shake their fist in his face all they want, and they'll never diminish God's sovereignty. And so in sovereignty, he says to the nation of Israel, I have made you of an intrinsic value to me because the world is mine. All right, now here comes the promise that if they would be obedient, God says, you shall be unto me.
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1: For Chasm Radio, I am Farm Director Joe Gill. Rod Bain joining us at USDA. Yes, I know it's only September, but fall right around the corner. And, well, Rod is talking Christmas trees.
2: Too early for Christmas? That's not the case for Christmas tree growers. Although real Christmas trees adorn our homes, offices, and other locales during the brief holiday season, what Christmas tree farmers like Western Washington State's John Tillman perform is year-round work to make that merchandise available to consumers. Well, okay, maybe not all year long.
3: After harvest, typically we'll take a month off, roughly, because we have just worked 30 to 45 straight days.
2: Getting orders for Christmas trees grown on his farm and other properties in the Evergreen State, shipped local, national, even around the world during the holiday season. So about this time of year for John and his crew.
3: September, October, we're doing all our tagging for inventory. That gives us what numbers we have of what species, of what sizes for sale.
2: Also being performed at Tillman's Christmas Tree Farm, a task that started earlier this summer.
3: We start a culturing season, starts in early July, and that will go through typically about the end of September, where we're going out straightening leaders, trimming sides of the trees, hopefully making sure that we have something that looks good for tagging.
2: A lot of work, you say? All that to make a real Christmas tree, one perhaps really yours during the holiday season, as beautiful and enjoyable as possible? Remember the part John Tillman said about taking a month off just before Christmas and into mid-January? That, in reality, is his only break in the calendar. So well before September.
3: Somewhere around mid-January, we start prepping our fields, which is removing stumps, doing some soil amenities with lime, things like that, getting our seedlings. And so up through the end of March, we're planting trees and base pruning trees, putting the handles on the bottom so that the trunk goes in the stand nice and cleanly. Then through April, through May, we're checking for funguses and insects, things like that, making sure that we're trying to keep the trees healthy.
2: Leading up to the late summer culturing period. And let's not forget harvest. That starts in early November, a process the same as it was when Tillman started 30 years ago.
3: We harvest the tree, we carry it out by hand so it's not ever hitting the dirt. We put it through the baler, tag it accurately, get it to the loading areas, and hopefully doing that within 2 or 3 days of the ship dates.
2: For John Tillman and other Christmas tree growers across the country, their passion is both producing for and educating the public about their product and their industry, designed to harvest a deeper appreciation by those who bring home a grown tree to decorate their home for the holidays. I'm Rod Bain reporting for the U.S. Department of Agriculture in Washington, D.C.
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8: When the disciples asked the Lord to teach them to pray in Luke 11, they were acknowledging the source of his power. The disciples walked with him, talked with him, ate with him, watched him as he healed the sick, raised the dead, cast out demons, walked on water, calmed the sea, and fed the 5,000. They also saw his prayer life. It was a common thing to wake up early in the morning and find him gone. So they didn't ask him to teach them to heal, raise the dead. They didn't ask him how he was able to walk on water and calm the sea, because they already knew that the source of his public power was his private prayer. I challenge you to prioritize your life to include a personal time alone with God every day. If you are already doing it, you are already experiencing the power. If not, you will find it to be a tremendous source of power in your life, and that's the truth.
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1: Delight yourself in the Lord, and He will give you the desires of your heart. People who set specific, attainable, written goals have a much better chance of attaining them than those who do not. But this verse in the Psalms has the last word on goal setting. If we want the desires of our heart fulfilled, the first thing we are instructed to do is delight ourselves in the Lord. Focusing on Him in order to receive the desires of our heart makes perfect sense because He is the source of all our blessings. If He is the giver of all the desires of our heart, we need to look to Him and delight in Him in order to receive them. The miracle is this: as we delight in Him, our desires change and begin to live up to His will. We then become God's agent for change in our daily lives, and that's the truth.
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3: For CASM Radio, I am Farm Director Joe Gill. Rod Bain joining us at USDA. Yes, I know it's only September, but fall right around the corner. And, well, Rod is talking Christmas trees.
4: Too early for Christmas? That's not the case for Christmas tree growers. Although real Christmas trees adorn our homes, offices, and other locales during the brief holiday season, what Christmas tree farmers like Western Washington State's John Tillman perform is year-round work to make that merchandise available to consumers. Well, okay, maybe not all year long.
5: After harvest, typically we'll take a month off, roughly, because we've just worked 30 to 45 straight days.
4: Getting orders for Christmas trees grown on his farm and other properties in the Evergreen State, shipped local, national, even around the world during the holiday season. So about this time of year for John and his crew.
5: September, October, we're doing all our tagging for inventory. That gives us what numbers we have of what species, of what sizes for sale.
4: Also being performed at Tillman's Christmas Tree Farm, a task that started earlier this summer.
5: We start a culturing season, starts in early July, and that will go through typically about the end of September, where we're going out straightening leaders, trimming sides of the trees, hopefully making sure that we have something that looks good for tagging.
4: A lot of work, you say? All that to make a real Christmas tree, one perhaps really yours during the holiday season, as beautiful and enjoyable as possible? Remember the part John Tillman said about taking a month off just before Christmas and into mid-January? That, in reality, is his only break in the calendar. So well before September.
5: Somewhere around mid-January, we start prepping our fields, which is removing stumps, doing some soil amenities with lime, things like that, getting our seedlings. And so up through the end of March, we're planting trees and base pruning trees, putting the handles on the bottom so that the trunk goes in the stand nice and cleanly. Then through April, through May, we're checking for funguses and insects, things like that, making sure that we're trying to keep the trees healthy.
4: Leading up to the late summer culturing period. And let's not forget harvest. That starts in early November, a process the same as it was when Tillman started 30 years ago.
5: We harvest the tree, we carry it out by hand so it's not ever hitting the dirt. We put it through the baler, tag it accurately, get it to the loading areas, and hopefully doing that within 2 or 3 days of the ship dates.
4: For John Tillman and other Christmas tree growers across the country, their passion is both producing for and educating the public about their product and their industry, designed to harvest a deeper appreciation by those who bring home a grown tree to decorate their home for the holidays. I'm Rod Bain reporting for the U.S. Department of Agriculture in Washington, D.C.
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Yes, so let's do a quick blessing of those cows. So we ask a blessing upon these cows and all the cows in the listening audience. We ask you, we know that many, I know many people milk their cows to Chasm Radio. Many barns I've been into, that's the music and the radio they like to listen to where they milk. So we ask a blessing upon these cows and all the cows in our listening audience, that God who created them continues to make all of our farmers good stewards, and can take good care of their cows and their animals and their families and their farms. And so we ask a blessing upon all of these, and a blessing upon the milkers today. May they have lots of strength and energy and a lot of joy as they touch these cows. And we ask a blessing in the name of the Father and of the Son and of the Holy Spirit. Amen.

0: the U.S. for years. The new import ban goes into effect on September 29th. 50% tariffs on other Canadian goods, including steel and aluminum products, furniture, and paper products, go into effect next Tuesday.
1: The NFL regular season starts today with a Super Bowl 60 rematch. The Seahawks raise their championship banner against the runner-up Patriots from Seattle. Stock futures are mixed before the opening bell. Michael Kastner, NBC News Radio.
2: Minnesota News Network, I'm Tasha Radolf. Parents put a lot of trust in the person behind the wheel when they send their children off to school each morning. But finding enough qualified school bus drivers remains a challenge across Minnesota. State Senator Ann Johnson Stewart says she wants to help change that.
3: It's figuring out ways to make being a school bus driver more attractive, or helping school bus companies and schools find school bus drivers who want to stay with the job for years and make it a career.
2: Johnson Stewart is exploring ways to make school bus driving a more attractive job by offering more hours and better pay rather than traditional split shift of just a few hours in the morning and afternoon. A former Minnesota State Trooper will spend 27 years in federal prison for producing and distributing child pornography. 31-year-old Jeremy Plonsky of Shakopee pleaded guilty last year after investigators said he produced 23 videos involving the sexual abuse of a minor. Prosecutors say Plonsky was wearing his state patrol uniform in some of the videos and later distributed the material online. He'll also serve 15 years of supervised release after prison. Plonsky still faces a separate first-degree criminal sexual conduct charge in Scott County. State fair attendance came in just below 2025 after the fair got off to a record-setting start. CEO Renee Alexander says there probably wasn't a single reason for the small decline.
4: We certainly had hot weather the second weekend, you know, calendar changes. There were schools that started, you know, before Labor Day this year, which was a little different than we've seen in the years past.
2: The fair set attendance records on both opening Thursday and the following Friday before crowds eased later into the run. This is MNN.
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12: For today, we'll have mostly sunny skies with high temperatures in the mid-70s. Winds out of the northwest at 5 to 15. Then for tonight, mostly clear and calm, some patchy fog developing late, so low in the upper 40s. For Thursday, some areas of fog to start the day, otherwise predominant sunshine into the upper 70s, chance for some

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1: Alrighty, Mike, thank you very much. A little cooler of a day today, 60 right now. No, actually a degree down now. We're at 59, new morning low here this morning, 59 degrees. Yesterday we did see 85. Yeah, it did warm up, 85 our high, 66 our low yesterday. Normal high, 74 for today, normal low, 52. 1 year ago, we had just 66 for a high in, 64 low. 1 year ago, we'll get more in your weather here as the morning wears along. Morning weather brought to you by Jennings Well Drilling here this morning.
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1: Your morning update, Brownfield, coming up here at about 6:20. We'll go inside dairy as well here on Chasm Radio this morning. Hope you're doing well. You're on AM 1150. 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Alrighty, yeah, we'll look at markets too. Let's see what's going on there. Gas prices seeing a little jump there. We'll give you details a bit later on. But right now, let's make our way and go to Susan Littlefield and Inside Dairy here for a Wednesday morning. Just a reminder too, Carol Mormon from the Star Post will be joining us in about 32 minutes or so, right around 6:45.
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3: Welcome once again to Inside Dairy. Kids are all now back in school, and they've got some great options when it comes to dairy that's going to be put on those plates at lunchtime. Michael Dykes is with the International Dairy Foods Association as their president and CEO, as he shares their excitement about dairy and school nutrition.
4: Now is such an exciting time for dairy, and to watch our members step forward and make the commitments, promises made, promises kept, absolutely phenomenal. And I see what our Secretary Kennedy had to say about us. It is the exact same kind of leadership we need to see from the food industry. It just makes me so proud to be a part of this industry. And to know the benefits, the nutrition that they're providing to the students who depend on school meals, it's absolutely phenomenal. You know, we've got 30 million children consuming school meals, and we made the first commitment on healthy school milk back in 2024, probably. Yes, under the Biden administration, that we would commit to 10 grams of added sugar as a maximum. We had 37 processors make the commitment for the school year that began 25-26, and we did that, delivered it. 7.2 grams on average. Every single processor was 10 grams or less. So proud of that work. And keeping flavored milk in schools is a big, huge issue.
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3: Welcome back once again to Inside Dairy as we hear from Michael Dykes, President and CEO of the International Dairy Foods Association, about dairy increasing in the school nutrition program.
4: when we take flavored milk out of schools, we get a drop in consumption of about 37% or greater. That's the nutrition. That's the choice that students generally make. Then we followed that with a commitment we just announced, and that is the commitment on healthy dairy in schools, where mm-hmm. we had 57 processors follow on to the first commitment and commit to removing certified artificial colors from milk, cheese, and yogurt in school meals. And we made that commitment that it would begin in the 2026-27 school year. So we had it when school started this year. And again, there we had 57 processors involved in that effort. So to see our industry come together to make voluntary commitments well ahead of the states and the federal, but to make the commitments to ensure that our nation's children, 30 million children consuming school meals, get the safest, healthiest nutrition there is, 13 essential nutrients in milk, we couldn't be prouder of what we're doing and the quality of the nutritious product we're serving our children. You know, the other thing, Susan, that's unique about what we did, this is our member companies doing this. This is not IDFA making a blanket statement on behalf of folks and that it's a wish or it's a hope or it's an aspiration. These are real commitments made by the people who provide the products to the schools. We follow up with them. We work with them. We help them make the transition.
3: Michael went on to share with me they're very excited about what this new opportunity means. Healthy foods for our children. This is Inside Dairy.
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1: Good morning, 6:19. Your Brownfield update coming up. We'll also get a recap on that Albany volleyball game. Exciting one last night. We'll give you details coming up with Randy.
11: Canadian tariffs take effect, and an ag economist says it could recreate North American trade flows. I'm Erin Anderson with Agribusiness News on Brownfield. Pioneer brand Boar Seed Enlist Corn provides more options for exceptional corn rootworm control with tailored trait packages and exclusive genetics. Your field knows the one, Pioneer. An ag economist says the latest escalation between the U.S. and Canada could permanently alter the trade relationship between the two countries. Ian Sheldon with Ohio State University tells Brownfield.
12: Canada has discriminated against the U.S. in favor of the EU getting a slightly larger portion of the cheese import quota.
11: Canada's 15 to 50% retaliatory tariffs targeting U.S. dairy, agricultural equipment, and other industries went into effect on Tuesday. Sheldon says Canada has been exploring trade agreements with different countries, which could also impact the future of U.S. agricultural trade. The cattle industry is divided over the role and future of mandatory country of origin labeling. Bill Bullard, CEO of RCAF USA, says the National MCOOL Coalition's recently launched Label Our Beef petition is proof that there is nationwide momentum behind the movement.
13: There's been about 7,000 signers in just 72 hours, and that's pretty impressive, and it clearly reveals the widespread support for country of origin labeling from both producers and consumers.
11: Last Friday, President Trump signed an executive order instructing the Secretary of Agriculture to review country of origin labeling for beef products. Ag economist Charlie Martinez, director of the King Ranch Institute of Ranch Management, says policymakers need to consider the long-term impacts of measures that are designed to address near-term issues.
14: And I don't think there's a one policy that's going to fix everything. I think it's if we're going to have policy, it's a plethora of different kinds. And I think the cost-benefit analysis of those are imperative right now because we're at this such a unique time in the environment and the marketplace.
11: Congress repealed country of origin labeling in 2015 following a ruling from the World Trade Organization that would have allowed Canada and Mexico to impose more than $1 billion in retaliatory tariffs. Minnesota crops continue to progress as warm conditions and rainfall benefited much of the state. According to the latest USDA Crop Progress and Conditions report, Minnesota corn is 98% in the dough stage, 85% dented, 24% mature, and rated 58% good to excellent. Soybeans are 31% dropping leaves and rated 56% good to excellent. I'm Erin Anderson for Brown Fields.
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1: Good morning. Brownfield update, 59 degrees. We did have some exciting Albany volleyball. It went the distance last night as we had Randy, up in Pequot Lakes for Husky volleyball. He has the full recap. Randy, good morning.
16: The Albany Huskies headed to Pequot Lakes on Tuesday night in girls volleyball action, taking on the Patriots. And our first set saw the Patriots come out on top of the Huskies 25-22. The second set went to the Patriots as well, as they defeated Albany 25-17. And the Huskies, faced with a quick elimination, turned it around in the third set as they won the third set 25-19 over Pequot Lakes. The fourth set went to the Huskies as well, as they won 25-19, and that brought up the crucial fifth set at Pequot Lakes on Tuesday night. And the fifth set went extra points, with the Patriots defeating the Huskies 18-16 and taking the match 3-2. The Huskies dropped to 3-4 on the season. They'll be in action again on Saturday in the Sauk Rapids tournament. Pequot Lakes improves to a perfect 3-0 in the Granite Ridge Conference. That will do it for KASM Radio. 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
1: All right, Randy, thank you very much. And you're probably wondering, well, how did those last few kind of seconds and minutes of that match wrap up? Here's a few highlights here from the final moments in that game five.
17: Service error by Addison Brickwig gives the Patriots the opportunity for a set match point. And it'll be Kate Arellano to serve. Here's Schulte, quick set to Brooklyn Austin. The Patriots set up Nelson. She tips over the block. She saves it. Arellano now over to Hansen. Schulte, quick set to Gable. Gable hits it out of bounds, and that's going to be it. 18-16. It is the Patriots over the Huskies tonight. 3-2.
1: Yeah, Randy, last night on Husky Radio, so the Huskies come up short, but boy, what a nice match there. Hard-fought match, a 3-2 win for Pequot once again. More on area high school sports coming up on the sports scoreboard at 8:15. We'll get to some Market details coming up next. Don't miss market updates on Chasm Radio.

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1: Soybeans were lower on profit taking in the final trading session of the week. The USDA reported a couple of flash sales.
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2: You look at Wall Street yesterday, we did see stock numbers lower, oil prices rising.
3: Rising oil prices pressured stocks ahead of a key inflation reading later in the week. Renewed trade tensions with Canada, well, they're also in focus ahead of the Federal Reserve's policy meeting next week. At the closing bell, the Dow Jones Industrial Average plummeted 628 points to 52,786. The S&P 500 fell 45 points to 7,673, and the NASDAQ shed 85 points to 26,421. With your market recap, I'm Sarah Lee Kessler.
2: All right, Sarah Lee, gas prices on the way in. Saw gas still as high as $4.29. Also gas at $3.99, unleaded 88 at $3.69. Saw diesel topping 569 on the way in here this morning. All right, let's take a look at grain futures. What do we have going on so far in overnight early morning grain trade? As we see, September corn a quarter higher, 511 and a quarter. December corn a quarter higher at 533 and a half. March corn a quarter higher at 549 and a quarter. Soybean futures, September 1 and a quarter down at 1301 and a quarter. November soybean numbers are 1.5 higher at 1317 and a half. Your January soybean, say penny higher at 1333. Here so far today. We do have wheat futures in Chicago, September 3 and a quarter down at 727. We do have December wheat 7.5 higher at 754 and a half. Your March wheat 8 cents higher at 769 and a quarter. About hard red wheat in Kansas City, we see December 7.25 higher, 826 and a quarter. March 7.5 higher at 839. Minneapolis spring wheat for December 8.25 higher at 762 and a quarter. March 8 cents higher. At 780. Your oats right now, December oats 2.5 higher at 377 and a quarter. Your milk futures were lower yesterday. So far this morning, September milk is 3 cents on the plus side at 1614. October milk is 21 cents higher at 1640. In November, 17 cents higher, 1659. On your Class 3 milk. We look at butter and cheese yesterday. Butter, 3.75 cents lower, $1.40 and a quarter. Cheddar blocks, a quarter lower, $1.46 and a quarter. Cheddar barrels, no change at $1.53 and a quarter yesterday.
4: Minnesota News Network, I'm Tasha Radel. A former Minnesota state trooper will spend 27 years in federal prison for producing and distributing child pornography. 31-year-old Jeremy Plonsky of Shakopee pleaded guilty last year after investigators say he produced 23 videos involving the sexual abuse of a minor. Parents put a lot of trust in the person behind the wheel when they send their children off to school each morning, but finding enough qualified school bus drivers remains a challenge across Minnesota. State Senator Ann Johnson Stewart says she wants to help change that.
5: Just figuring out ways to make being a school bus driver more attractive, or helping school bus companies and schools find school bus drivers who want to stay with the job for years and make it a career.
4: More than 1.9 million people attended the 2026 Minnesota State Fair. This is MNN.
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3: 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One thing to be mindful of when forage plants experience stress is the accumulation of nitrates. Nitrates can accumulate in plants when stresses, such as drought, cool temperatures, frost, or leaf damage, reduce the ability of the plant to process nitrates into amino acids and protein. Animals that consume forages containing high levels of nitrates or nitrites may experience difficult or rapid breathing, incoordination, abortion, or death. The best preventative strategy is to be mindful of the conditions that cause nitrate buildup in plants and test forages when in doubt. Forages generally contain some nitrates, and as long as nitrate consumption increases gradually, most animals will be able to process it without difficulty. In the rumen, bacteria convert nitrates to nitrites and then to ammonia, which is eventually converted to microbial protein. Sudden increases in nitrate or nitrite consumption can lead to a bottleneck in the process and result in nitrites being absorbed by the bloodstream. In the bloodstream, nitrite converts hemoglobin, which carries oxygen, to methemoglobin, which cannot carry oxygen. Affected animals may appear to have chocolate-colored blood or blue coloration on unpigmented areas of the skin, such as around the eyes. They may also demonstrate respiratory distress, muscle tremors, diarrhea, frequent urination, incoordination, or collapse. If such symptoms are observed, it's best to call a veterinarian immediately. Suspect forages should be made unavailable to animals suspected of nitrate poisoning. Nitrate levels increase in plants for a variety of reasons. Under normal growing conditions, nitrates in the plant are taken up from the soil and converted to proteins for the active and growing parts of the plant, such as the leaves. Hail or frost damage might reduce photosynthetic ability of the plant by reducing leaf area and result in reduced conversion of nitrate to protein, causing it to accumulate in the stem or stalk. Low temperatures, especially below 55 degrees Fahrenheit, slow photosynthesis overall, while nitrate intake is impacted less. In drought conditions, moisture must be present for nitrate to move into the plant, but nitrates may accumulate as a result of plant stress and may remain high for several days following the next rain. Forages suspected of being high in nitrate can be managed with harvest and feeding practices, but forage testing before feeding will help determine the level of caution needed to balance the nitrates most effectively. Nitrate accumulation is highest in the lowest part of the plant. In corn, the bottom 8 inches of stalk tend to contain the most nitrate. Increasing the cutting height during harvest can reduce the level of nitrate in the resulting forage. Additionally, crops have lower nitrate levels as they mature. While maturity is associated with lower feed value and may complicate moisture levels for harvest, it's sometimes better to lose quality for the sake of reducing nitrate levels. Hearing method is another factor for nitrate management. Nitrates in dry feeds, such as hay, tend to be more readily available than in fresh forage, such as green chop or grazed forages. The haymaking process doesn't reliably reduce nitrate concentrations, and nitrates are more storage stable in dry forages. Fresh green chop can be fed the same day, before it begins to heat. Microbial processes in warm, damp forages convert nitrate to nitrite, which is significantly more toxic to animals. And siling can reduce nitrate levels by 40 to 60%, as long as the silage is cured for at least 21 days. Without proper curing, the silage could have high levels of the especially toxic nitrite. While some curing methods may be more effective at reducing nitrate poisoning risk, none of them guarantee safe levels as a result of the process, so all suspect forages should be tested before they are fed. Should a forage test high for nitrates, feeding strategies should prioritize blending, slowing intake, and building tolerance. High nitrate feeds can be blended with low nitrate feeds to reduce the overall nitrate concentration to a safe level. If blending is not feasible, low nitrate feeds should be fed first, and animals should not have access to high nitrate feeds when they are hungry. Rumen microbes can process nitrates more efficiently when concentrations increase slowly in the diet. Additionally, high energy feeds, such as grain, encourage complete conversion of nitrate to harmless protein by rumen bacteria. If blending is not feasible, low nitrate feeds should be offered first. Grazing is another good harvest option for high nitrate feeds. Grazing animals tend to consume forage more slowly than animals at a bunk, and when stocked lightly, tend to be more selective. Selectivity results in animals consuming low nitrate forages first. This can help them build tolerance. Best practices for grazing are to feed animals well before turning them out, graze low nitrate pastures first, and to use a low stocking rate to allow for selectivity. If you have questions about managing high nitrate forages, you can always reach out to your local extension office. If you notice symptoms of nitrate poisoning in animals, please contact your veterinarian. This has been Jackie Astrom, your Cropping Systems Extension Educator for Stearns, Benton, Morrison, and Sherwin County.
1: 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We do have 59 degrees right now here in mid-Minnesota. We'll look at ag weather coming up at 6:40, but right now it looks like Mike Pearson, your Farm Progress America for this morning, is on the way.
4: 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America's homegrown fertilizer supply has been a topic of concern for farmers for years, but an announcement last week could mean more domestically produced phosphate, but not until 2028. I'll have the details after this. AGI knows yards. The farmyard isn't just a place, it's where every decision shows up. It's where the grain arrives after a long day in the field, where the trucks line up, where harvest moves, and where every minute matters. It's where grain handling, storage, conditioning, and monitoring all have to work together, because if one part slows down, the whole operation feels it. That's why farmers turn to AGI, one of agriculture's most complete lineups of grain handling, storage, conditioning, and monitoring solutions. From augers and conveyors to bins, dryers, structures, and bin manager technology, AGI builds yards that work harder, move faster, and perform better. Visit AGI at this year's Farm Progress Show at booth 1034 to explore the latest equipment, talk with AGI experts, and discover new ways to improve the heart of your operation. Because no two yards are exactly alike, and nobody knows the yard like AGI. $450 million. That's how much OCP and CHS will spend on their new phosphate production facility in Waggaman, Louisiana. The companies broke ground on the project last week, and when the plant comes online in late 2028, it will be the first phosphate factory built on American soil in more than 40 years. The facility will produce more than 1 million tons of phosphate fertilizer per year, which would provide a nearly 20% increase to current American production. The partners say it could cut domestic dependence on imported phosphate by almost 50%. Under their agreement, OCP will supply the phosphoric acid while CHS moves the finished product through their retail and wholesale network. The plant's location on the Mississippi River provides affordable shipping through the nation's heartland. Now,

0: Secretary Brooke Rollins, Deputy Secretary Stephen Vaden, and Louisiana Governor Jeff Landry all turned out for last week's groundbreaking. They cast the project as part of the administration's push to reshore fertilizer manufacturing. The companies have applied for money from the USDA's Fields program, but CHS CEO Jay Deberton was careful, saying USDA hasn't awarded anything yet and he's not going to get out in front of their analysis. And now, of course, construction is underway, but that won't help supply this fall or next spring. Mosaic, the largest American phosphate producer, had cut output at its four U.S. plants this spring over sulfuric acid costs, and their CEO told analysts there isn't going to be enough phosphate to meet global demand this year. Part of that is because China has blocked exports of phosphates through at least the end of August. And as of this recording, the industry was still awaiting word on whether that block had been lifted. If they are going to let more tons hit the export market, that could have the biggest impact on phosphate prices for this fall's application season. And I'll have more when we come back.
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0: With Moroccan phosphate producer OCP teaming up with American Farmer Cooperative CHS to build a new phosphate fertilizer production plant in Louisiana, American farmers will have one more source for domestically produced crop inputs, though they will have to wait until at least 2028. 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
2: All righty, Mike. Thank you very much. I appreciate that. 6:43, time now for Ag Weather. 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A sunrise officially at 6:49, right around the corner here. Sun will set at 7:41. Should see a daytime high near 74 degrees. Yeah, 74 degrees today. Let's get some more on your weather. Weatherology helping us out with your ag weather this morning.
3: For today, we'll have mostly sunny skies with high temperatures in the mid-70s. Winds out of the northwest at 5 to 15. Then for tonight, mostly clear and calm, some patchy fog developing late, a low in the upper 40s. For Thursday, some areas of fog to start the day, otherwise predominant sunshine into the upper 70s. Chance for some showers and storms developing Friday up to 82. From the Weatherology Weather Center, I'm meteorologist Michael Caro on AM 1150 KASN.
2: Alrighty, Mike, thank you. We do have 59 degrees right now. That is our morning low temperature. 85 was our high yesterday. We're going to be cooler today. But right now, 59 here this morning. Current temp, morning low, normal high 74. Last year on this day, just 66 for the daytime high 1 year ago. You look at weather details brought to you by Opats, Metals, and Roloff in Holdingford. Yeah, check them out. They do offer the Roloff dumpster service, the scrap metal recycling, and a whole lot more. Yeah, reliable dumpster services here in central Minnesota. Yeah, just a short drive and a quick phone call away. Great for maybe construction site you got going on, or maybe you're doing a fall clean out too. They can help you out. They got different prices on the 8-yard, 10-yard, 12-yard, all the way up to a 40-yard dumpster. You're going to find that too. That's at Opats, Metals, and Roloff over there in Holdingford. And they also do many other services too. That's Opats, Metals, and Roloff here this morning. They bring you a look at your Ag Weather. 6:46. We'll get to Carol Mormon coming up next.
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2: 6:46, good morning. Let's make our way to the telephone line and the world-famous Carol Mormon joining us. Carol, how are you today?
5: I am good. I'm sitting on my couch looking out my patio window at the sky that's kind of orange and purple and blue. It's kind of pretty.
2: Boy, all I got is like a dark black looking out my window here this morning.
5: Oh, really? Oh, well, I'm in better looking over here, right?
2: Or we're just wondering what's in your cup there this morning if you're seeing all these colors already there, Carol.
5: Water. Water. So, no, the sky, if you look to the west, I bet you will see that over there in Albany, too. It's kind of pretty. So,
2: yeah. Oh, there it is. Yeah, I got all these trees blocking my view. I see a little purple out there somewhere. Yeah.
5: See? I'm not seeing things, Joe.
2: All right, I take my snarky comment back there, Carol.
5: Wow, that's okay. You can say whatever you want, Joe.
2: Well, what you got? Why are you at home? Do you got a sore foot? Are you getting that back to school? I can't make it to school today sort of feeling, or what?
5: No, I took a couple of days off after Labor Day, yesterday and today. I go back to work tomorrow. So, you know, you got to use those vacation days or you lose them, right?
2: I have no idea. What does vacation days mean, Carol?
5: Oh, yeah, right. You went camping a little bit this summer, didn't you?
2: Oh, yes. Camping is vacation. I forget. Yeah, that's right, Carol.
5: It's a little bit of work, but it's a vacation too, right?
2: Well, the kids and the family enjoy it. That's all that matters there, Carol.
5: Oh, that's the important part. No, we have once a month I get together with a group of three friends and we go out for lunch, and I always have to leave because I have to get back to work. Well, I decided to extend my Labor Day holiday and then take the day off too so I can spend some quality time with them, right?
2: And I know it sounds simple, but it's hard to do. You really got to work at making time, don't you?
5: You do, but, you know, and we started this a couple of years ago because before that we always said, you know, we should really get together. Well, we never did. So finally January rolled around one year and we said, we're going to set this date. The second Wednesday of the month, we're going to get together at 11:30. We're going to eat lunch. We're going to talk. And then go from there. And we've been doing that ever since. And, you know, it really is kind of nice because otherwise you lose those connections, don't you?
2: Oh, yeah. Oh, yeah. I hear you. Mm-hmm. Well, that's good to hear, Carol. Good to hear. And I guess you still are in the loop on what's going on in the paper, aren't you?
5: Oh, yes, just a little bit. So I have a story in this week's paper about there's road construction going on I-94 between Melrose and Sauk Center. It started earlier this spring. They're working on a couple of bridges. It's a two-year process. It's going to happen next spring, summer, and fall also. But a lot of the vehicles are being detoured off through Melrose on Old Highway 50. Well, what we call, well, kind of Old Highway 52, but whatever. Anyway. And they go down Craft Drive. Well, guess what happens when they do that, Joe?
2: Well, that road gets a little beat up, huh?
5: Well, yeah, it probably will get beat up, but there are a few speeders that go along that stretch because it's kind of a straight stretch until you hit the curve that goes onto the highway. Well, so I noticed with the police report that the number of speeding citations have really increased since the road project started, and not only just by a few miles per hour, but I think the highest one I saw was 53 and a 30. So they were speeding a little bit, weren't they?
2: Yeah, they had somewhere to go there, Carol.
5: Well, they probably did, and I'm sure they didn't get there any faster if they got stopped and or get stationed. But anyway, just as a reminder to people that are passing through town. Not that we don't want them passing through town, but just that they should abide by the speed limit, which is 30. And I actually drove down that street, and there are two signs heading west on Craft Drive West that say 30 miles an hour. So, just a little bit of advice, you know, because we don't want anything to happen, do we, Joe?
2: Right, right. Yeah, I remember driving through a neighborhood, and they had some signs up, and it said, drive slow down like your kids live here. I like that sign. It made sense.
5: You know, Joe, I just saw that sign here in town yesterday, too. Isn't that ironic that you would bring that up? You know, and it does, yeah, it does really make sense. You know, again, we don't want anybody to get hurt. So just take it a little bit easy when you're driving down that road through our town. So, and we will thank you for that. So, that a couple of weeks ago, I went over to, they were calling it a celebration of life. And it wasn't because this person had passed away. It's because she is still living. And some friends of hers decided, you know, we're going to throw a party for Gail so that people can come and they can share stories about her with her while she's still living. And she was just overwhelmed. I went out there. I took some pictures. There were people from her past, like somebody she graduated with was there. And she's still in her 90s, you know, so it was just a really neat thing to do and a really nice idea, isn't it, Joe?
2: It is, yeah. That's a great idea.
5: You know, otherwise people are, they're laying in the coffin and family and friends come through the receiving line to give their condolences to family, and they'll often share a story about that person, but that person is in the coffin. Where this way now they can listen, they can hear those stories beforehand. So, yeah, so thank you to her family and friends that decided to do that for her.
2: Yeah, it kind of reminds me of that song, Give Me Roses While I Live, yeah.
5: There you go, and that is so true, isn't it? So true. So that same day, before I went out to Real Stock Center for this, I went over to St. Francis and took pictures of their event. And I did a little story because it's 70 years that they've been having their fall festival over there. Isn't that hard to believe, Joe?
2: Unreal, unreal.
5: I know. And I talked to a few individuals that remember some of the early ones. They shared some stories with me that I couldn't put in the paper because I couldn't verify it. But if anybody knows that it's true, I'm going to mention one thing. They said in the early days, they used to butcher the chickens that they served for a meal. Now, again, I couldn't verify that, so I didn't put it in the paper, but if anybody knows if that's true, they should really give me a call so they can share that story with me. But, you know, things have changed over those 70 years, including the menu. A couple years ago, they switched from chicken to roast beef, you know, but it's just a nice gathering for people to get together, isn't it?
2: Mm-hmm. Yeah, a tradition, yeah, for many.
5: It is a tradition for many. Then also, I have a story about a young teenager from here in Melrose who started her first term as the junior auxiliary president. And it's something that she's grown up with involvement in the Legion Auxiliary. So this is just one more step for her, you know, that she can do something to promote the auxiliary, the Legion Auxiliary, and to support the veterans, which is what they're all about, isn't it, Joe?
2: Mm-hmm. Very good, very good.
5: Yeah, she's encouraging other youth to get involved with their junior auxiliary. So it really is a good organization. So then also we have St. Rose had their fall festival on Sunday. So I sent Ben over there, and he got some really nice pictures of that before the rain came. Right, Joe?
2: Oh, what day was that?
5: Sunday.
2: I forget about Sunday. Sunday. Yeah, we had a little shot of rain. Yeah, you're right.
5: yeah, there was. We didn't get much here. I was driving on the south side of town, and it poured. I got here to the north side of town, and we didn't even have, the ground wasn't even wet. So it's like, that's kind of the way it's been this year, right?
2: Oh, yeah, it has. It has.
5: You bet. So anyway, so thank you to Ben for doing that. Then also the Forever Young Choir, every fall they put on three concerts, one in Melrose, one in Albany, and one in Stock Center. And we have a story about the director, Bonnie Nelson, and how she got involved and what she likes about it and things like that. The first one is starting this Sunday over here in Melrose. So it's a wonderful concert if anybody is looking for anything to do on Sunday. You know, they really put on a wonderful show, so congratulations to them for doing that again this year, and they've been doing it for many, many, many years, Joe. So then also I went over to 2 weeks ago today, they had the installation of our newest mural here in town.

0: frame that was put up on the building here in Melrose, and it was something to watch, that whole thing, Joe. I think there were 8 different pieces that were strewed into place, and each one was like, 10 feet tall, I think. I've got it in the article, by so wide, but I've heard many compliments about the mural, and it's been a 3-year process to get this completed, Joe. It all takes time, doesn't it?
1: Oh, yeah, neat story there, too.
0: Yes, it really is. So then on the sports pages, we have a story about a couple that has been participating in triathlons. Holy buckets, Joe. They could have that, right?
1: Yeah, triathlon, is that when you eat like 3 pieces of pizza in a sitting? Is that a triathlon or what?
0: No, I don't think so. I don't think so. You'll have to read the story to check it all out, but it's quite the endeavor. So congratulations to them also. Then also we've started the high school fall sports season, so we've got stories of that in the paper too this week. So there you go. There's some of the articles in this week's paper, and when I get back tomorrow, it'll be a zoo to get caught up and work on this next week's issue. So
1: yeah, make sure you wear your work clothes, not your jammies, to work. You know, you can't just be on the radio sitting in your pajamas every day. So.
0: Well, I'm not doing that today either. So I'm fully dressed and I'm ready to go. I have things to do today. So.
1: Well, good to hear. Well, Carol, appreciate your time. Have a good rest of your day, and we'll bug you again next week, okay?
0: Sounds good, Joe. Thank you.
1: Well,
0: bye.
1: See ya. You betcha. Carol Moorman over there at the Star Post on her vacation day joining us, as she always does. That's Carol. Thank you, Carol. Every Wednesday morning at this time, 60 degrees. We got more coming up.
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1: Some local temps here this morning. Twin Cities metro area 64 degrees. We got Bemidji at 58, Roseau at 59, Crookston at 61. The sister in Detroit Lakes texting in. Yeah, back from their little excursion, her and Susie. Yeah. No details. 63. That was it. Very short and sweet on the text message. Susie, the neighbor, did track her down. She said 63, too, with a giggle, giggle, wiggle, wiggle. I said, what's the wiggle, wiggle part? She says, me and the sis had a little getaway before school really got in the full swing. Yeah. I said, where did you go? She says, we went up north. I said, yeah? Yeah, she said we brought our fishing rod, our bow and arrow. She said we brought our pew-pews. I think they had a little cabin excursion. I'm not sure. Did they? Can you go hunting? What's open for hunting? I don't know. They did something. Or they did practicing for hunting. Maybe that's what it was. Yeah. 63. Sue says, good to be back home, though. She said, that sister can get irritating. That's your deal there, ladies. 63. Suze, have a good day, my dear. Good to hear from you again. International Falls at 59, Crane Lake at 59, Ely at 58, Grand Marais at the airport 58. More closer to home, Fergus Falls 59. We have Morris at 61, Glenwood at 60, St. Cloud at 62, Brainerd at 61, Litchfield at 61, Mora 55, Montevideo 61, Redwood Falls 58, New Ulm at 57, Rochester at 64 degrees. There you go, some local temps and morning markets brought to you by Lake Henry Implement here this morning. Speaking of markets, Wall Street.

0: rallied yesterday, oil higher, but the rest of Wall Street closing lower.
1: Rising oil prices pressured stocks ahead of a key inflation reading later in the week. Renewed trade tensions with Canada, well, they're also in focus ahead of the Federal Reserve's policy meeting next week. At the closing bell, the Dow Jones Industrial Average plummeted 628 points to 52,786. The S&P 500 fell 45 points to 7,673. And the NASDAQ shed 85 points to 26,421. With your market recap, I'm Sarah Lee Kessler.
0: All right, gas prices on the way in. Saw gas as high as 429. Also saw gas at 399. Unleaded 88 at 369. I saw diesel all the way up to 569 here this morning. Livestock futures higher yesterday all across the board. October live cattle, $4.07 higher at 217.02. December live cattle, $4.50 higher at 219.22. September feeder cattle, $4.05 higher at 328.87. October feeder cattle, $5.30 higher at 325.45. October lean hogs, $1.95 higher at $84.25. December hogs, $2.57 higher at $75.05. There you go. Look at some early morning markets and a local Tim's brought to you by Lake Henry Implement this morning.
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1: Good morning. Already 7:03. Time now for your late but still great news and weather. Your breakfast edition here this morning. Your update this morning brought to you by the Stearns County Waste Wizard mobile app. Stearns County Waste Wizard mobile app, which you can download quickly and easily at the Stearns County website, stearnscountymn.gov. We'll get more details there, but right now, world and national news.
2: NBC News Radio, I'm Michael Kastner. The Republican National Committee's first ever midterm convention gets underway later today in Dallas. President Trump, who is already set to deliver tonight's keynote speech, will also deliver the closing address on tomorrow's night two. More from Scott Kimbler.
3: Other speakers include Senators Ted Cruz and Rick Scott, along with many others seeking higher offices. There is no party business to conduct, as in a traditional convention. RNC website says the convention is a way of reflecting the contrast between Republican and Democrat candidates leading into the November midterms.
2: The U.S. Secret Service plans to use a fleet of high-tech drones to help provide security today and Thursday during the midterm convention in downtown Dallas. The agency has been using drones since the 2024 assassination attempt on then-candidate Trump in Pennsylvania. Another primary election day has come and gone in New Hampshire, where John Sununu won the Republican Senate nomination. Speaking to supporters Tuesday night, Sununu called for real reform in Washington.
4: To everyone who voted for a different candidate in the primary, those that didn't come out to vote, I'm asking you, join us. Reject the chaos in Washington. Give the Granite State a senator will put the people of New Hampshire first.
2: Congressman Chris Pappas wins the Democratic Senate primary. Sununu and Pappas will face off in the midterms. Three jurors from the Lindsey Clancy murder trial have come forward to discuss what happened during deliberations. More from Tammy Trujillo.
5: The jury foreperson spoke with NBC 10 Boston, saying she raised concerns about a fellow juror's handling of reasonable doubt and said she became frustrated with the holdout.
6: He had reasonable doubt. He admitted he had reasonable doubt.
5: She said that even though the juror said he had reasonable doubt, he would not agree to a not guilty verdict.
2: Michael Kastner, NBC News Radio.
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0: 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Easy download, free to do so as well here this morning. Let's see here. We do have some news information here on Chasm Radio. Some more local and statewide news. We'll get to that coming up next.
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3: Minnesota News Network, I'm Tasha Radel. Parents put a lot of trust in the person behind the wheel when they send their children off to school each morning. But finding enough qualified school bus drivers remains a challenge across Minnesota. State Senator Ann Johnson Stewart says she wants to help change that.
4: It's figuring out ways to make being a school bus driver more attractive, or helping school bus companies and schools find school bus drivers who want to stay with the job for years and make it a career.
3: Johnson Stewart is exploring ways to make school bus driving a more attractive job by offering more hours and better pay rather than traditional split shift of just a few hours in the morning and afternoon. A former Minnesota state trooper will spend 27 years in federal prison for producing and distributing child pornography. 31-year-old Jeremy Plonsky of Shakopee pleaded guilty last year after investigators said he produced 23 videos involving the sexual abuse of a minor. Prosecutors say Plonsky was wearing his state patrol uniform in some of the videos and later distributed the material online. He'll also serve 15 years of supervised release after prison. Plonsky still faces a separate first-degree criminal sexual conduct charge in Scott County. State fair attendance came in just below 2025 after the fair got off to a record-setting start. CEO Renee Alexander says there probably wasn't a single reason for the small decline.
5: We certainly had hot weather the second weekend, you know, calendar changes. There were schools that started, you know, before Labor Day this year, which was a little different than we've seen in the years past.
3: The fair set attendance records on both opening Thursday and the following Friday before crowds eased later into the run. This is MNN.
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0: 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All at General Rental in Albany. General Rental, see Laura, Gary, Adam, the whole crew. Skid steer attachments, yeah, for that skid steer loader you're going to rent. Yeah, they got that all right there. Maybe you just simply need an enclosed trailer, going to do some moving over the weekend or whatever it may be, or bring that furniture home from the furniture store, don't want it to get rained on. Well, simply Yeah, rent one right there at General Rental. Sometimes it can get awkward, too, if you say, well, I'll just borrow it from the neighbor, borrow it from the sibling. Well, yeah, sometimes you're, yeah, that gets awkward, too. And, you know, face it, folks don't want you to maybe borrow some of your stuff. So, yeah, it's so easy to go rent. Maybe a generator is what you need. Maybe a bounce house for the weekend, huh? Yeah, that's great for the kids. They'll spend all their energy out there on one of those, too. And I'm just scratching the surface. They got tools. I know they sharpen blades as well. That's all at General Rental. Why buy when you can rent? Phone them at 845-RENT, right off I-94, County Road 41, in Albany this morning.
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8: The NFL kicks off a new season tonight with the Patriots visiting the Seahawks in a Super Bowl rematch. New England without running back Travion Henderson. He's out with an ankle injury. The Buccaneers and quarterback Baker Mayfield have agreed on a new contract, a three-year extension worth $165 million. College football, Ohio State remains number one in the new coaches poll. Georgia is second with Texas third. The number one Buckeyes visit the Longhorns Saturday in this weekend's marquee matchup. Baseball last night, the Yankees beat the Rockies 5-3. The headline there, Aaron Judge back in the Yanks lineup, returning after missing 3 months with a rib injury.
9: I'm just excited that the wait is over, and excited to play back in front of these fans, the best fans in the game, and they were on their feet from the jump, which is pretty cool and special. But at the end of the day, just happy we got a win.
8: Judge went 0-3 in his return. Also in New York, tennis's U.S. Open included American Ben Shelton upsetting Carlos Alcaraz in 5 sets, advancing to the semifinals. That match didn't end till after 3 a.m. I'm Matt McCoy.
0: Yeah, Randy had some high school volleyball, too. Randy was up in Pequot Lakes last night.
10: Here's Schulte, quick set to Brooklyn Austin. The Patriots set up Nelson. She tips over the block. She saves it. Arellano now over to Hansen. Schulte, quick set to Gable. Gable hits it out of bounds, and that's going to be it. 18-16. 18-16, it is the Patriots over the Huskies tonight.
0: Yeah, 18-16 in that fifth and final game. They take it 3-2. More on sports in about 1 hour. We'll look at weather and more coming up, but right now it's Brown Field.
11: For a look at your ad news headlines, I'm Erin Anderson on Brown Fields. An ag economist says the latest escalation between the U.S. and Canada could permanently alter the trade relationship between the two countries. Ian Sheldon with Ohio State University tells Brown Fields.
12: Canada has discriminated against the U.S.
11: The cattle industry is divided over the role and future of mandatory country of origin labeling. Bill Bullard, CEO of RCAF USA, says the National M-Cool Coalition's recently launched Label Our Beef petition is proof that there is nationwide momentum behind the movement. Minnesota corn is 98% in the dough stage, 85% dented, 24% mature, and rated 58% good to excellent. Soybeans are 31% dropping leaves and rated 56% good to excellent. I'm Erin Anderson for Brown Fields.
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0: Late and great weather, 60 degrees right now here in central Minnesota. Right now, weatherology.
18: For today, we'll have mostly sunny skies with high temperatures in the mid-70s. Winds out of the northwest at 5 to 15. Then for tonight, mostly clear and calm. Some patchy fog developing late, so low in the upper 40s. For Thursday, some areas of fog to start the day, otherwise predominant sunshine into the upper 70s. Chance for some showers and storms developing Friday up to 82. From the Weatherology Weather Center, I'm meteorologist Michael Caro on AM 1150 KASN.
0: Alrighty, Mike, 60 right now, morning low 59. That is where we're at here this morning. 85 was yesterday's high. It was a warm day. Normal high for today, 74. Last year, we had just 66 for a daytime high temperature.
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0: Good morning, 720. Time now for your morning funeral announcements. 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Mass of Christian Burial for Beatrice Hines, age 97, of Little Falls. Service to be at 10:30 today at the Holy Family Catholic Church in Belle Prairie. A visitation will be held from 9:30 till 10:30 this morning at the Holy Family Church in Belle Prairie. A burial will be held at the Minnesota State Veterans Cemetery for Beatrice Hines, age 97, of Little Falls today. Mass of Christian Burial for Dennis Schmidt, age 88, of St. Cloud. That'll be held today at 11 at the Holy Spirit Church in St. Cloud. A visitation will be held from 9 till service.

0: time. Also, Dennis will be laid to rest privately at the Minnesota State Veterans Cemetery near Little Falls at a future date for Dennis N. Schmidt, age 88. Mass of Christian burial for John Winters, age 75, of West Union. Service will be Wednesday at 11 at the St. Alexis Catholic Church in West Union. A visitation will be 4 till 8. A visitation was held last night, but a visitation will be held this morning from 10 till 10:45. That'll all be held at the St. Alexis Church in West Union. Once again, for John Winters, age of 75, of West Union, services are once again this morning at 11. Mass of Christian burial for Carol Schneider, age of 70, of Sauk Center. Service will be Thursday at 11 at the St. Paul's Church in Sauk Center. A visitation will be tonight 4 till 7. That's at the Patton Shod Funeral Home Sauk Center. And from 10 till 10:45 at the church on Thursday morning. A parish prayer service will be held at 4 o'clock this afternoon at the funeral home for Carol Schneider, age of 70, of Sauk Center. Mass of Christian burial for Janet Schmidt, age 86, of Long Prairie. That'll be held Thursday at 11 at St. Mary's of Mount Carmel Church in Long Prairie. A visitation will be tonight 4 till 7 with a rosary parade at 3:45 at the church. That's this afternoon. A visitation will continue 1 hour before the services at the church. Also Thursday morning for Janet Schmidt, age 86. Memorial service for Mary Lou Leeser, age 84, of Cold Spring. That'll be Thursday at 5 at the Winter Funeral Home in Cold Spring. A visitation will be 2 till 5 Thursday afternoon for Mary Lou Leeser, age 84. A funeral service for Barbara Ann Madden, age of 78, of Chanhassen. Services will be held on Friday at 11:30 at St. Mary's Church in Little Falls. A visitation will be 9 till 11 at the M. Blum Brenny Funeral Home as well. Once again for Barbara Ann Madden, age of 78. A funeral service for Diane Shuttler, age of 76, of St. Cloud. Service to be held Friday at the Love of Christ Lutheran Church in St. Cloud. Memorial service at noon. Visitation will begin at 11 for Diane Shuttler, age of 76. A funeral service for Deborah Coltis, age of 70, of St. Augusta. That'll be Friday at 11 at the Riverside Evangelical Church in Sartell. A visitation will be held at 9:30 till service time for Deborah L. Coltis, age 70. A funeral service celebration of life for Daniel Joseph Reller, age 57, of Minneapolis. And formerly of Little Falls, celebration of life will be Friday from 4 till 7 at the M. Blum Brenny Funeral Home in Little Falls for Daniel Joseph Reller, age 57. A funeral service for Dennis Rice, age 80, of Little Falls, will be at 1 o'clock Friday at the Church of Christ in St. Cloud. A visitation will be 1 hour before the services for Dennis Rice, age 80, of Little Falls. Memorial service for Lawrence Lonnie Iverson, age 83, of Osakis. That will be held Saturday at 11 at the Salem Lutheran Church in Osakis. A visitation will be held Friday at the Salem Lutheran Church, 6 till 8, and 1 hour before the services at the church for Lawrence Lonnie Iverson, age 83. A funeral service for Stephen Steve Giant Gretsch, age 64, of Albany. Mass of Christian burial will be Saturday at 11 at the Seven Dollars Church in Albany. A private interment at the parish cemetery will be held at a future date. A visitation will be Saturday morning from 9:30 till 11 at the church before the Mass. Following the Mass, a celebration of life reception will be held at Shady's Sunset Bay in St. Anna. Once again for Stephen Steve Giant Gretsch, age of 64, of Albany. A funeral service for Ann Annie Holt, age 81, of St. Cloud. Celebration of life will be held at the Miller Carlin Funeral Home in St. Cloud Saturday from 1 till 4 for Ann Annie Holt, age 81. A funeral service for Dorothy Flipson, age 90, of Cold Spring, will be Saturday at 11 at the St. Boniface Church in Cold Spring. A visitation will be Friday night, 4 till 7, at the Winter Funeral Home in Cold Spring, and from 9 till 10:45 Saturday morning at the church for Dorothy Flipson, age 90, of Cold Spring. And those are your funeral announcements here for this morning on Chasm Radio. It is coming up on 7:28. We do have some news coming up right around the corner. 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
1: One of my goals is to try to meet with all the dairy farmers within my county. 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
0: 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Good morning. Oh, let's see here. Auction time. It's the Wayne A. Lund Estate Auction. 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Bidding is already open. Did open yesterday. Online bidding. And it will start to close on Thursday, September 17th at 6 p.m. Lots of great items on this online auction. Going to find a 1995 a Ford New Holland 8670 tractor, diesel tractor. 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
2: The News Network, I'm Tasha Radel. Minnesota's Attorney General is backing legal limits on ICE arrests. MNN's Sean Maloney has more.
3: Attorney General Keith Ellison has joined 22 other attorneys general in urging a federal appeals court to uphold a lower court order requiring ICE agents to follow legal safeguards when making warrantless arrests. The coalition argues federal law allows those arrests only when officers have probable cause and believe a person could flee before a warrant is obtained. Ellison says that no law enforcement agency is above the law, adding the safeguards protect everyone while still allowing lawful immigration enforcement. Sean Maloney, MNN.
2: Thousands of Minnesota nursing home workers will be covered by new minimum wage requirements beginning Thursday. The Minnesota State Fair is calling 2026 another successful year despite attendance finishing slightly below last year's mark. Final attendance topped 1.9 million for the 12-day run. This is MNN.
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3: Hey, bringing news, Gilk Services here this morning here on Chasm Radio. Good morning, Ojo. Let's see here. Go get your name, Kirby Bucket. Here we go. I do have a ticket this morning. Let's see here, Yosef, read your writing. I do have a ticket for the St. Martin Catholic United Financial Council, number 95. They have their matching grant pork chop supper this Sunday night, 4 till 7, at the St. Martin Parish Hall over there in St. Martin. So, yeah, if you want a ticket for their matching grand pork chop supper, give me a call. If you or a family member has not won in the giveaway, that means you are eligible here this morning, 845-2184. If you'd like a ticket for the St. Martin Catholic United Financial Council, number 95, their matching grant pork chop supper, going to be held at the St. Martin Parish Hall Sunday night, serving 4 till 7. Give me a call at 845-2184. Good morning. Would you like a ticket?
4: Yes, I would.
3: Can I get your name?
4: Glenn Brett.
3: Glenn, how are you today, Glenn?
4: Mighty fine.
3: Good to hear. Glenn, that's Holdingford?
4: Albany.
3: Albany. Oh, geez, I moved you halfway across the city line there, Glenn.
4: That's all right.
3: Glenn, we got you down. They're going to have your name over there at the door on Sunday night, okay?
4: Thank you, Joel.
3: You betcha. Have a good day, Glenn Breath. Good to hear from you, Glenn. You betcha. We'll get that ticket for St. Martin. They're matching Grand Pork Chop Supper. That's Sunday night, 4 till 7. Oh, yeah, Glenn will get that ticket this morning. And you know what? Just keep your ears on the old radio. We're going to have more of those to give away as well. 60 degrees, your morning low 59. Yosef, let's get more in your weather brought to you this morning by...
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9: For today, we'll have mostly sunny skies with high temperatures in the mid-70s. Winds out of the northwest at 5 to 15. Then for tonight, mostly clear and calm. Some patchy fog developing late, so low in the upper 40s. For Thursday, some areas of fog to start the day, otherwise predominant sunshine into the upper 70s. Chance for some showers and storms developing Friday up to 82. From the Weatherology Weather Center, I'm meteorologist Michael Caro on AM 1150 KASN.
3: All right, Mike, thank you. 60 degrees right now, 59 is our morning low. Normal high for today, 74. Normal low is 52. Record high for this day, 95 degrees, 95 back in 1947, record low of 38 degrees back in 1883. No precipitation here in the last 24 hours. I had some friends down in Iowa. They were saying between, 4 to 5 inches in some areas in the last 24 down there. Oofta, yeah, Des Moines and near, Fort Dodge in that area too. So they had a couple inches of rain there last day or two, so... Big difference down that way. Not here, though. No. 60 should be cooler, should be dry today. There you go. Look at your weather. 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We'll have some ag events coming up.
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3: Good morning. 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What's on the calendar here? 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Next, hay auction, Legacy Hay Auction. Next one on their schedule, on their docket here, is going to be on September 17th at their office and auction site over there in Sauk Center, Legacy Hay Auction. Let's see, you've got a couple of tractor raffles going on, Albany FFA alumni. I know they're going to be at Albany Pioneer Days. That'll probably be your next best place to get those tickets. Your chance to win a 1951 John Deere MT, fully restored tractor, and 27 other prizes, just $10 a ticket. I know there's a few remaining. And also, I know the folks over in Holding Ford are going to be over there at Albany Pioneer Days, too. Yeah, your chance to win one of their tickets, Albany FFA, or Holding Ford FFA alumni and their supporters have their 15th annual tractor raffle too. As your $10 ticket will allow you to possibly win that grand prize or some other prizes as well. You can choose from a 1940 Farmall H or 1944 John Deere A. So yeah, look for them. They're going to be located near the flea market area, you bet. So, yeah, neat deal there. Got a couple of those tractor raffles going on. Some other ag events looking at my calendar here. We do have Husker Harvest Days. Going to be starting up, what, next week? Over there in Grand Island, Nebraska. So the Farm Progress folks are getting geared up for that one. We're going to get geared up for World Dairy Expo. World Dairy Expo is on our calendar here. That's under 3 weeks away. One, two, three, yeah. As they're going to have cattle shows and such starting the weekend of the 26th and the 27th. The big trade show and all the other events really going to get into full gear on the 29th. So we'll have reports all that week from World Dairy Expo in Madison, Wisconsin. Looking forward to bringing that your way here on AM 1150. And that's a look at just a handful of ag events on our calendar for this morning. Ag events brought to you by Freeport State Bank and also Elmdale Mutual Insurance here this morning. Here on Chasm Radio, let's make our way over to Mark Oppold, who is waiting patiently here this morning here at 7:42 and 60 degrees. Mark, good morning.
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0: 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This is the Bottom Line Report. 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
5: Good morning. Your mid-morning market update coming up here shortly. Let's make our way over to Stearns County NFO, some of their most recent markets over there. 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Talk to Steve and the crew. 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Cull cows at 311. 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Lean bulls at 364. Fat bulls at 354. Holstein steers graded at 360. Colored steers graded at 368. So once again, cull cows at 311. Lean bulls at 364. Fat bulls at 354. Holstein steers graded at 360, colored steers graded at 368. That's right there at Stearns County NFO. Want more details? See what's available on their upcoming loads? Yeah, call them up at 320-837-5886. That's 320-837-5886 right there at Stearns County NFO as they look to market your cattle safely and efficiently.
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9: 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Floor stocks are adequate, and supplies are at moderate levels. If you have any questions or comments concerning this report, please call Market News at 514-284-4460. 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
5: 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Your local corn and soybean numbers at ADM in St. Cloud. Let's take a gander there. What do we have going on? ADM. And a look at cash corn and soybean numbers. Joe, hit the button. There you go. 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We have your cash corn, let's see here, September at 465, your October at 463, September and October soybean price, that's at 1240, all at ADM in St. Cloud. You look at dairy numbers, milk futures. We did see some higher prices earlier, let's see here, today, right now, we are still higher, which is good, September milk, 3 cents higher. At 16.14, October, 21 cents higher. 16.40, November, milk is 17 cents higher at 16.59. 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
5: Oh, good morning, 7:50. Let's see, we'll check in at Central Livestock here, see if I have some of those market numbers available for you this morning. We'll make our way over to Pleasureland RV, see if Jesse Nordman is up in Adam as well. That's all coming up here on AM 1150. Just an observation yesterday. Just an observation. Nothing fancy, nothing controversial. No. It was a barn cat observation yesterday. You have to wonder what kind of language cats have, okay? Because everybody knows the barn cat population, it does fluctuate every now and then. Sometimes your cup runneth over of maybe barn cats. And then before you know it, you're saying, where did they all go? I think in the last month or so, I have quadrupled my population of barn cats. And quadrupling is where I was down to two. Yeah, I was down to Sox and also Widow Baby. Those were the two names. You can tell you don't have enough cats because you're starting to name them. You know, otherwise you have way too many. Yeah, so Sox and Widow Baby, who's got one ear that got froze off during the winter time, but Baby's okay. So two is now up. I think I'm a little over four times now. I think I'm up to nine yesterday. And these are bigger cats, you can tell. They cared for before, and just makes you wonder if they sound out the alarm one day. We have a lot of cat food here, meow. This short fat guy comes and feeds us every single day, meow. Come over here and reside here from now on, meow. And then, oh, by the way, have a bunch of babies too.

0: Meow. Makes you wonder if that's what goes on. Yeah, because yesterday, I even stood there, and I know cats can talk back to me. Some days they can, all right? That's a different story for a different day, but I was like, where are you all coming from? Yeah. So went from 2 to 9 within, I'd say, the last month. And also one that really startled me the other day, it wasn't a cat, it was a dang snapping turtle. It was just on the backside of my car. I come out, I thought it was a dang dinosaur chasing me. I thought it was on Jurassic Park. Dang snapping turtle. So I'm like, okay, well, snapping turtle's probably quicker than me, has faster reflexes than me, so I'll just get in a car and slowly shoo it away. And yeah, once I started the car, I turned the other way and just walked down towards somewhere. Yeah. 2 miles southeast of Gray Eagle, say the cats are approaching because winter's approaching and they know you're going to feed them. Well, yeah, I'm going to feed them. I'm going to feed them well. Joel Gill's cats per pound. It's going to be hard to beat. Yeah. Mm-hmm. They're going to be beefy, all right. Is that the right word, or are they going to be kitty catty? Yeah, I don't know. Anyhow, I raise better cats than I do cattle. Hey, let's face it. Anyhow, just an observation. 7:53. We'll get to more coming up here on KSM Radio.
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2: What I remember most is the loneliness I felt, the separation from other people. 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I'm part of life again. 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
0: Good morning. Here on KSM Radio, Central Livestock Association. Oh, let's see here. What do we got going on for you? Yesterday, had a chance to watch a portion of that sale. Just had a few representative sales over there at Central Livestock. We'll get a full report on during the noon hour today. They got their feeder sale going on today as well. And, oh, by the way, that means Janet and Holly are over there in the cafe, too. Yeah, what's on the menu for today for breakfast over there at Central Livestock? Janet tells me breakfast today going to be 2 eggs, hash browns, sausage, and toast. Their lunch today is going to be hamburger gravy, mashed potatoes, green beans, and a dinner roll. That sounds good. Dessert, too? Yeah, banana cream pie is one choice. Strawberry dessert is another choice. And sour cream raisin pie would be a third choice there, Carol Mormon. I know that would be her first choice. Yeah. That's over there at the cafe at Central Livestock. They hope to see you there. Say hello to Janet and Holly and tell them KSM Radio sent you on over, huh? Have a big glass of chocolate milk, too. That'll top off your breakfast this morning. Let's look at some of their representative sales from yesterday. Had some black fat steers. They weighed 1,500 pounds. Brought 218 and a half yesterday. And some nice Charolais steers weighing 1,425 at 214. And some black steers at 12 of them. Big full ring. They weighed 1,501 at 217 and a half. And some black steers weighing 1,618. Brought 215. Had some other black steers weighing 1635 at 217. Had some black steers, had a black heifer, I should say, weighing 1380 at 221. Had some nice Holsteins, had a big run, 18 head total. Yeah, they weighed 1533 at $1.99. Some other Holsteins yesterday had some really nice red and white Holsteins. They weighed 1612. They brought 207. At a black steer, same farm, came in right after weighing 1635 at 217. At some other Holsteins, weighing 1835, big boys, they brought 205 and a half. So look at Central Livestock, just a snippet of their sale. We'll get more details on their full sale.

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5: Good morning. Already 8 o'clock right on the button here in central Minnesota. Time now for a look at some news. Your news update brought to you by Shady Sunset Bay, St. Anna. It is a Taco Day Wednesday over there at Shady's. Tacos and enchiladas, your choice, starting at 3 o'clock today. You know, or when you say choice, Joe, that's going to be the biggest and hardest choice you're going to have all day. Well, get the Joe Gill special. Yeah, get both. How about that? Tacos. I'll do a large soft shell, extra cheese, extra lettuce. I'll even toss on a few jalapenos this week and about 8 packets of hot sauce. Mm-hmm. I'd like a day taco hot. Yeah. So, yeah, you can find that all and make it your way. Dine in, take out starting at 3 bells. That's over there at Shady Sunset Bay. Say hi to Mitchell and the crew. And you know what? Still got some patio weather. You can enjoy the beautiful scenic look over there at Shady's Sunset Bay, St. Anna. They help bring you news headlines here at 8 o'clock this morning. Let's track down a look at news right now. Some world, some national news details.
6: NBC News Radio, I'm Michael Kastner. The Trump administration is ending deportation protections for more than 170,000 Salvadorans in the U.S. Temporary protected status for El Salvador is scheduled to expire today, meaning those impacted could lose their legal status and work authorization. TPS allows people from countries facing war, natural disasters, or other extraordinary conditions to temporarily live and work legally in the U.S. Transportation officials are providing an update on their investigations into a deadly plane crash at Miami International Airport. Tammy Trujillo with the latest.
7: NTSB Chairwoman Jennifer Homendy said Tuesday that authorities will soon interview the pilots of the Amazon cargo plane.
8: This is certainly very tragic. You would not think riding in a van to clean an airplane that this would happen.
7: 5 people were killed and 5 were hurt on Sunday when the aircraft went off the runway and struck several vehicles. Homendy confirmed there were no hazardous materials aboard the plane. I'm Tammy Trujillo.
6: America's trade war with Canada continues to intensify. Rory O'Neill reports.
9: President Trump is moving to block the importation of some motorcycles, dairy products, and alcohol in response to new tariffs from Canada that went into effect this week. President Trump claims that Canada has been taking advantage of the U.S. for years. The new import ban goes into effect on September 29th. 50% tariffs on other Canadian goods, including steel and aluminum products, furniture, and paper products, go into effect next Tuesday.
6: President Trump is set to speak twice at the Republican National Committee's midterm convention in Dallas. Trump, who was already set to deliver tonight's keynote speech, will also deliver the closing address on tomorrow's night, too. Michael Kastner, NBC News Radio.
5: Hey, you look at news and a look at some world and national news, local and statewide news coming up here shortly on Chasm Radio. You know what, Joe? You are exactly almost 3 minutes late, your deadline to get your chocolate milk and donuts in, so I am a little late. I apologize.

0: attention for me today. But I'm still hoping Dominic Hoppy over there in Freeport is tuning in. So, Dominic Hoppy, I hope you're tuning in yet. You automatically won a half gallon of chocolate milk and a half dozen donuts here this morning, courtesy of Teal's Market Cold Spring and Cold Spring Bakery. So, Dominic Hoppy in Freeport, if you're still tuning in, I hope so. I'll give you a little extra time. That was my fault. I went over my time today. So, Dominic, give me a call, 845-2184, 845-2184. Dominic Hoppy in Freeport, half gallon, half dozen richer. Give me a call at 845-2184 and double up your prize to a full gallon and a full dozen on our chocolate milk and donuts here this morning.
1: Minnesota News Network, I'm Tasha Radel. Parents put a lot of trust in the person behind the wheel when they send their children off to school each morning. But finding enough qualified school bus drivers remains a challenge across Minnesota. State Senator Ann Johnson Stewart says she wants to help change that.
2: It's figuring out ways to make being a school bus driver more attractive or helping school bus companies and schools find school bus drivers who want to stay with the job for years and make it a career.
1: Johnson Stewart is exploring ways to make school bus driving a more attractive job by offering more hours and better pay rather than traditional split shift of just a few hours in the morning and afternoon. A former Minnesota State Trooper will spend 27 years in federal prison for producing and distributing child pornography. 31-year-old Jeremy Plonsky of Shakopee pleaded guilty last year after investigators said he produced 23 videos involving the sexual abuse of a minor. Prosecutors say Plonsky was wearing his state patrol uniform in some of the videos and later distributed the material online. He'll also serve 15 years of supervised release after prison. Plonsky still faces a separate first-degree criminal sexual conduct charge in Scott County. State fair attendance came in just below 2025 after the fair got off to a record-setting start. CEO Renee Alexander says there probably wasn't a single reason for the small decline.
3: We certainly had hot weather the second weekend, you know, calendar changes. There were schools that started, you know, before Labor Day this year, which was a little different than we've seen in the years past.
1: The fair set attendance records on both opening Thursday and the following Friday before crowds eased later into the run. This is MNN.
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7: For today, we'll have mostly sunny skies with high temperatures in the mid-70s. Winds out of the northwest at 5 to 15. Then for tonight, mostly clear and calm, some patchy fog developing late, so low in the upper 40s. For Thursday, some areas of fog to start the day, otherwise predominant sunshine into the upper 70s. Chance for some showers and storms developing Friday up to 82. From the Weatherology Weather Center, I'm meteorologist Michael Caro on AM 1150 KASN.
8: Alrighty, Mike, thank you. 61 right now, that is our morning high, current temperature, morning low this morning, officially 59 degrees. 59 is our official morning low there. Record high for this day, 95, back in 1947, going to be safe for another year. Record low of 38 degrees back in 1883. Had a warm day yesterday. 85 was our high. 66 our low yesterday here in central Minnesota.
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14: Smoking in the Metrodome, it's not allowed. No smoking in this stadium. If you must smoke, go to Cleveland.
15: I feel pretty good. It's a lot different for me inside. It's different than the ball, so it's different. The ball seems not to have as much
16: pressure. Second down for the Huskies. Hand off will go to Taylor Holt. Now here goes.

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Randy Rothstein in on this Wednesday morning, the 9th day of September, 2026. Time to take a look what has gone on in sports, what's going to happen in sports here in central Minnesota and beyond. Girls volleyball action last night. I was over at Pequot Lakes High School, and the Albany Husky girls taking on the Patriots. Pequot Lakes wins that volleyball match last night 3-2 over the Huskies. Pequot Lakes would win the first two sets, 25-22, 25-17. The Huskies would rebound and come back with a set 3 victory, 25-19, a set 4 victory, 25-19. And then the final set goes extra points with Pequot Lakes defeating Albany 18-16. Huskies drop to 3-4 in the season. Pequot Lakes proves to 3-0 in the Granite Ridge. Huskies 1-2 in the Granite Ridge. Other girls volleyball scores from last night. We had Watertown Mayor over Lester Prairie 3-1. Mille Lacs defeats St. Cloud Cathedral 3-1 last night. Kirkhoven Murdoch Sundberg over Litchfield 3-1. Holdingford defeated Upsala 3-1. New London Spicer over Painesville 3-0. Piers over Little Falls 3-0 last night. Foley, Downing Royalton, 3-0. Maple Lake over Howard Lake Waverly Winstead, 3-2 on Tuesday night. Barnum over Mora, 3-0. Crosby Arrington over Pillager, 3-1. Glencoe Silver Lake beat Sibley East, 3-1 last night. We had Kimball Area over Dasso Cocato, 3-2 in girls volleyball. Atwater Cosmos Grove City over Yellow Medicine East, 3-0. Detroit Lakes over Barnesville, 3-0 last night. It was Melrose over Morris Area, Chicago, Alberta, 3-2. Minnewaska Area over Eden Valley, Watkins, 3-0. Sauk Center beat Bold, 3-0 last night. Osakis over Staples Motley, 3-1. Montevideo, they were defeated by West Central Area, 3-0 last night. I think most every girls' volleyball program was in action. There was a lot of volleyball last night. Annandale over Big Lake, 3-1. Dillon over Monticello, 3-0 last night. We had Ricori over Sauk Rapids Rice, 3-1. St. Cloud Tech beats Brainerd, 3-2. Hutchins.

Johnson over Zimmerman, 3-1 last night. Wilmer over Mankato West, 3-0. In girls volleyball. A few other scores from the evening. Belgrade Brute and Alrosa over McRae, 3-2. And just looking through my pages and pages of girls volleyball, Browerville Eagle Valley over Swanville last night, 3-1. Browerville Eagle Valley with that victory. And that's going to pretty much do it here. Girls volleyball action from last night. All over the state. All over the state there was volleyball being played. All right, let's get into other sports this morning here on KASM Radio. On KASM, no volleyball the rest of the week. We'll have football on Friday night. The Albany Huskies taking on Pequot Lakes. That'll be from TCO Field, Vikings practice facilities. So that game scheduled for 6 o'clock, 6 o'clock Friday night. We'll have that here on KASM Radio. Girls volleyball coming up tomorrow night over on KDDG. Mark will have the Sauk Center girls volleyball team home against Melrose. That'll be a dandy when Sauk and Melrose play. Always good sports. Minnesota Twins yesterday were in Detroit taking on those Tigers. And yesterday the ball game goes to the Twins. Yeah, they downed the Tigers 3-2 at Comerica Park. Cody Clemens, once again, comes up big for the Twins. Had a two-run home run for the Twins. Minnesota snapped its two-game losing streak. We'll wrap up three-game series today. They have split with the Tigers 1-1 right now. Milwaukee Brewers rallied for a 4-3 walk-off win over the Chicago Cubs in 10 innings from American Family Field. Milwaukee leads the National League Central. They hope to sweep that three-game series tonight. Ohio State remains on top of the college football coaches poll after week number one of the season. But there are changes behind the Buckeyes, with Georgia, Texas, Notre Dame, and Indiana all moving up one spot to round out the top five after wins this past weekend. While Oregon fell from second to sixth, a closer-than-expected win over Boise State. Iowa climbed one spot to number 21 in the nation. Minnesota also received some votes in the poll. College football entering week number two. The 1-0 Minnesota Gophers host Mississippi State on Saturday. Wisconsin, they lost to Notre Dame over the weekend. They host Western Illinois on Saturday. Iowa and Iowa State are both 1-0. The Hawkeyes host the Cyclones on Saturday. So an in-state rivalry there. Some other football talk this morning. Looks like the Green Bay Packers have added to their practice squad. Green Bay signed rookie running back Damon Bankston. Packers open the regular season against the Vikings on Sunday at U.S. Bank Stadium. The Vikings officially signed veteran safety Harrison Smith on Tuesday. Smith's returning for his 15th season, all with the Bikes, to make room on the roster. The Vikings placed tight end Ben Yersek on the injured reserve. Few other sports notes this morning here on KASM Radio. 63 degrees currently in Albany. Lots of football talk this week. Yeah, regular season kicks off tonight. Tonight with the Super Bowl 60 rematch. Seahawks raise their championship banner against the runner-up Patriots from Seattle. Seahawks trounce the Patriots 29-13 in a lopsided victory to host the Lombardi Trophy back in February. Week one continues on Thursday when the Rams

the 49ers play down in Australia. And then more than a dozen games are on the traditional Sunday slate, culminating in an NFC East showdown between the Cowboys and the Giants from the Meadowlands. An AFC West matchup wraps up the opening week on Monday night when it's the Broncos taking on the Kansas City Chiefs. Tampa Bay Buccaneers finally locking down their starting quarterback. ESPN reports Baker Mayfield agreed to a 3-year contract extension worth $165 million. The $55 million per year average is tied for the third most amongst quarterbacks. Mayfield battled through injuries last season to play all 17 games. 31-year-old passed for almost 37 yards to go along with 26 touchdowns and 11 interceptions. That's a big paycheck. Come on. $55 million? Unbelievable. Kansas City Chiefs quarterback Patrick Mahomes is preparing to make a remarkable comeback. Head coach Andy Reid said the 30-year-old will most likely start the season opener against the Broncos. Mahomes didn't play during the preseason, but was a full participant in practice just 9 months after surgery to repair a torn ACL. The Chiefs are much less sure about left tackle Josh Simmons, who may not play Monday night due to a back injury, and undrafted rookie Khalil Benson would start if Simmons can't. Only one member of the New York Jets receiving corps is extra confident entering the start of the regular season. Wide receiver Garrett Wilson said on Tuesday he views the definition of a successful season as making the postseason. The New York Jets have gone 15 straight years with a playoff appearance, which is tied for the fourth, without a playoff appearance, tied for the fourth longest drought in all of sports since 1970. The Jets open the year when they visit Tennessee Titans on Sunday. That's a look at sports, your sports scoreboard show here on KASM Radio for a Wednesday, the 9th day of September, 2026.

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1: Currently in Albany, 63 degrees here on this Wednesday morning. That humidity sitting at 78%. 78%. We got a dew point here in Albany. That dew point currently at 55. The pressure is steady at 30.01. The winds are really light, blowing at 1 mile an hour. We're getting those winds out of the south, maybe a little southwest this morning. Our forecast does call for mainly clear skies today with a high of 74 degrees and northwest winds at 10 to 15 miles an hour. Tonight down to 49. Thursday, a high of 78 under mainly sunny skies and southwest winds at 5 to 10. Looks like Thursday night will dip back down to 61 degrees. Friday a little warmer, 82 the forecasted high. They're going to throw a chance of some precipitation into Friday night's forecast. And actually during the day on Friday with some precipitation possible. Saturday, 69 is our forecasted high with a mix of clouds and sun. Going to get the northwest winds on Saturday at 8 to 15 miles an hour. Saturday night, we drop down to 47. Sunday, a high of 63. And Monday, a high of 66 with some rain in the forecast Sunday night into Monday. Again, in Albany, 63 degrees. Beautiful, beautiful morning here in Chasm Land. Coming up on Party Line today, Quincy Sadowski. She'll make an appearance from the Extension Office. County Extension Office. So we'll see Quincy in studio this morning at about

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0: Okay, welcome back. Randy Rothstein in with you this morning here on KASM Radio. It is September the 9th already. Just the month is just flying by. Kids have been in school now for a little over a week. Albany Pioneer Days is next weekend already. Jeepers. Where does time go, right? Unbelievable. Unbelievable. This date in history, what happened on September the 9th? Well, we go back, and in 1836, Abraham Lincoln received his license to practice law. That was back in 1836. 1850, California joined the United States as the 31st state of the Union. In 1850, now California tries to practice being their own state. It's different out in California. 1956, Elvis Presley appeared on the Ed Sullivan Show for the first time. The show attracted nearly 50 million viewers in 1956. Wow. It's news time on KASM. Your news this morning brought to you by Frederick's Tire and Oil over in Sauk Center.
2: 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A former Minnesota State Trooper will spend 27 years in federal prison for producing and distributing child pornography. 31-year-old Jeremy Plonsky of Shakopee pleaded guilty last year after investigators say he produced 23 videos involving the sexual abuse of a minor. Parents put a lot of trust in the person behind the wheel when they send their children off to school each morning. But finding enough qualified school bus drivers remains a challenge across Minnesota. State Senator Ann Johnson Stewart says she wants to help change that.
3: It's figuring out ways to make being a school bus driver more attractive, or helping school bus companies and schools find school bus drivers who want to stay with the job for years and make it a career.
2: More than 1.9 million people attended the 2026 Minnesota State Fair. 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
0: It's time now to head up to Long Prairie and Long Prairie Livestock Auction Market. Brad Thielen joins us every Wednesday morning. We find out what Brad's been doing at our area sales barns. And, Brad, good morning to you, sir.
11: Hey, good morning, Randy. How are you?
0: We are doing good, enjoying this nice weather here the last few days. And farmers have been able to get a lot of field work done, too, haven't they?
11: Yes, sir, and what a beautiful holiday weekend we had.
0: You bet. What have the sales been like up in Long Prairie, Brad?
11: Well, I'll tell you what. We had a nice sale last Thursday in Belgrade. I'm thinking, you know, the day before the holiday weekend, we're going to be small. We end up with right at 200 cattle there. A great count for Belgrade, that's for sure. Market reflect to what we have in Long Prairie yesterday. Friday, we had a nice dairy sale, 100-and-some head of cattle, 140-some head of cattle. Market was strong. Then front-end springers bridged from 2,800 to 3,600. The smaller and shorter breads and commoners, 23 to 3,000. Open breedables, all weights, $2 to $3.50 by the pound. Then yesterday in Long Prairie, you know, like you said, the farmers are busy in the field, everything going on, and the weather's beautiful. We still end up with 745 head of cattle. Nice, strong market. Them baby calves are strong, guys, and good beef cross. $11.50 to $13.75 on the babies. Small and common, maybe crossbreeds, Jersey crosses and stuff from $7.50 to $10.50. The Holstein bull calves break from $800 to $9.25. Small and commons break from $700 to $800. Starter calves on the Holstein end break from $1,300 to $1,600. And the beefers break from $1,600 to $1,850 on the starter ones. We had a nice set of light yearling kind of cattle in there weighing in the sixes. They bring in the 350 to 380 a pound, sold well, green and nice. We had some Holstein and crossbred feeders bring from 260 to 350 a pound on some 4 to 7 weights. Just smaller groups, nice run of killer cattle. Them Holstein fats bring from 197 to 204. Them beef cross fats, we had a potload of them in there, weighing right at 1,700. And they bring right at 215 a pound for an old semi-load, weighing right at 1,700, so that was good. Some good beef grassers from 213 to 221 on a few individuals. We had a nice run of them. We had the killer cows yesterday, them fatter kind of cows, bring from 130 to 155 with a few younger ones up to 165. Them good cutter cows, 115 to 135. For yielders, $1 to $1.15. If you have blemish cows, they'd be under $1. Killer bulls break from 190 to 204 yesterday. This Friday, we got nice dairy sale, feeder cattle, killer cattle, whatever you got, sure bring them to us. We'd appreciate it. Then Friday night, we got our horse and tack sale. We'll have 100-plus horses and tack. And Saturday, we'll have the everything sale. And if you guys got some hay that you're not going to use, I'll tell you what, bring it up to us. That hay's got some value this year. The hay's short. We sell that every Tuesday, and we'll sell it on that Saturday sale. So, got any questions, want me on the farm, Brad Thielen, Long Prairie Livestock, 320-266-0724. A week from Friday, we got two complete dairy dispersions. Thank you, and have a good week.
0: Hey, thank you, Brad. You have a good week, too. Sounds like you are not going to be laying around at all. You're going to be a busy man.
11: Yes, sir. Keep her busy.
0: All right. We'll talk to you soon. Thank you, Brad. Brad Thielen up at Long Prairie Livestock Auction Market joining us this morning here on KASM Radio. 64 degrees currently in Albany. And let's do this. Got an auction coming up. Legacy Auction Companies. Scott Twodarski, Kevin Winter have the Thomas and Margaret Claussen Auction. This auction taking place on Saturday, September 12th. That starts at 10:30 in the morning up in that Eagle Bend Clotho area. 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There's online bidding. 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
0: 20 minutes now in front of 9 o'clock. It's weatherology time for you this morning on KASM. 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Mike joins us from Weatherology on this gorgeous Wednesday morning. Good morning, Mike.
13: Good morning to you. Yeah, get out and enjoy it if you can. A much more comfortable temperature and humidity-wise for today under a good deal of sunshine. We're back to some mid-70s for those afternoon high temperatures. We'll have a bit of a northwesterly breeze by this afternoon, kicking up to 10 to 15 miles per hour. Clear, calm for tonight. Could have some areas of patchy fog develop late tonight into your Thursday morning. We'll drop all the way back to some upper 40s for those overnight lows tonight. And still comfortable humidity-wise on Thursday once we burn off that early morning fog. Lots of sunshine again for tomorrow with highs climbing up to 78. A touch of humidity building back in to wrap up your work week on Friday as a cold front works in from the west late in the day, which could touch off some afternoon and evening thunderstorms there. Friday bumping up to a high of 82, but then much cooler conditions still expected for your upcoming weekend. Saturday, the pick of the weekend for any outdoor plans, a dry forecast with highs in the upper 60s. Sunday, a chance for rain, high of only 63 degrees. At this point, still expecting a good soaking rain to continue Sunday night into your Monday. Definitely do need that rain. Monday, a high of 66. From the Weatherology Weather Center, I'm meteorologist Michael Carroll.
0: Thank you, Michael, and you have a good morning. 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

0: 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Have Neil Roberts. Neil Roberts coming up next on KASM with a little Vikings training camp today.
1: And now it's time for training camp today with Neil Roberts and the Minnesota Vikings.
2: 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The next step is to take them to another level. And one guy that helps do that for the Minnesota Vikings is assistant strength coach Marquise Johnson, now in his sixth year with the Vikings. And Marquise, tell me how you do that. You get these world-class athletes in here that maybe they're in various conditions, but is each one its own special case, or do you kind of have a general plan? How does it work?
3: We do a little bit of everything. 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That's how we come up with our plans, and based on individual needs by the player and organization.
2: Like this year's group of guys, what's the plan there? We're in the middle of camp and you don't want any injuries too, right?
3: Correct. The way we do that is by having a systematic approach where right now at the beginning of camp, just like they're installing the bases of the offense and defense, we're on the base in a way room to build a base. That way we can sustain that, add on top of that, and get guys strong throughout the season.
2: All right. We'll have more with Marquise talking, working with the Minnesota Vikings and strength coaching when we come back.
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2: We're with Marquise Johnson, strength coach for the Minnesota Vikings. And Marquise, over your 6 years here, give me an example of somebody that had some wow factor for you that went from A to Z.
3: That list is far too long to name. The Vikings, man, we do a great job from top to bottom picking players. These guys come from a lot of very different backgrounds, but very talented and successful backgrounds. So, man, it's hard for me to point out one particular player or person. I just think all our guys here have done a great job.
2: So just kind of across the board, guys just keep getting better.
3: 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Guys keep getting better. I think we have a great performance staff, great performance team. 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
2: Marquise, thanks for your time, man. 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And thanks for your time, and have a great 26.
3: Awesome. Appreciate it.
2: Marquise Johnson, everybody. That concludes this edition. If you missed one, check us on the website, trainingcamptoday.com. Until next time, I'm Neil Roberts.
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0: little Smoky Mountain Hymns music, Battle Hymn of the Republic for you this morning on KASM Radio. 64 degrees in Albany. We have 10 minutes in front of 9 o'clock. Gorgeous morning going for you here in central Minnesota. Hey, I've got a few habanero peppers left here on our front steps at KASM Radio. Thanks to all of you who came yesterday, picked up the tomatoes and jalapeno peppers, but these habaneros, yeah, they're the hot ones. They're the hot ones. But some of you like a really, really hot pepper. So there's some left out on our front step here at Chasm. If you want those habaneros, come and get them.
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0: Perfect Day with Joe Stafford and Gordon McCrae here on KASM Radio. It's time now for our Joyful Inspirations. Joyful Inspirations brought to you by Our Savior's Lutheran Church in Albany. Our inspirational message for this Wednesday morning is next.
1: Greetings from Our Savior's Lutheran Church in Albany, where we connect with God and each other. A reading from Christ in Our Home. Lotteries and Mountains. Matthew chapter 21, verse 22. Jesus said, "Whatever you ask for in prayer with faith, you will receive." Over the years, my prayers have changed. As a teen, I believed that if I prayed hard enough, truly believing, I could bring about what I desired. How often did I feel my prayers were answered? Not as often as I hoped. At first glance, Jesus' words sound like a formula. If you pray with faith, you will receive whatever you ask for. But if that were true, the world would overflow with lottery winners, and we would see many more mountains rising from the sea. So what does it mean to be called not just to pray, but to pray with faith? It means prayer isn't a way to bend God's will to ours. It's the way we align our hearts to God's. We pray in faith, trusting in God's will, not our own. Jesus prayed, "Not my will, but yours be done." Over time, my prayers have grown to echo the same desire. I used to pray for God to change, for my situation to change, for others to change. Now it is my hope that prayer changes me. Teach me to pray, Jesus, as you once prayed in the garden. Amen.

0: 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It's 9 o'clock.
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2: NBC News Radio, I'm Michael Kastner. President Trump is set to speak both nights of the Republican National Committee's first ever midterm convention in Dallas. He's already set to deliver tonight's keynote speech, but he'll also deliver the closing address tomorrow night.
3: This midterm convention was President Trump's idea to replicate the fanfare we typically see every 4 years. With midterm elections historically tough for the party in power, the president has been pushing for voter turnout, telling supporters to pretend he's on the ballot.
2: That's Alice Barr reporting. The program features more than 100 items, including a showcase of candidates in key swing districts and sessions on banning stock trades by lawmakers, federal immigration enforcement, and contrast between Republican and Democratic policy agendas. This comes as voters in Rhode Island are heading to the polls for today's primaries. The Democratic primary for governor is drawing the most attention, with incumbent Dan McKee facing businesswoman Helena Foulkes in a rematch of the primary McKee won 4 years ago. Iran says it captured a U.S. uncrewed submarine drone in the Strait of Hormuz. It's designed to counteract mines and gather intelligence, among other things. The Pentagon says the drone was surveying regional waters and had malfunctioned, adding it was not carrying any sensitive data or classified equipment. Jagruti Dave reports the U.S. Central Command says American forces destroyed 5 Iranian crude oil carriers after the IRGC targeted a U.S. Navy warship with ballistic missiles.
4: They say the U.S. warship successfully evaded the attempted Iranian attacks and continued to patrol regional waters, and they said no American personnel were harmed.
2: And the Trump administration is ending deportation protections for more than 170,000 Salvadorans here in the U.S. Those protections will expire today. Michael Kastner, NBC News Radio.
0: There you go. Your news here on KASM from NBC News and 24/7 News. Currently in Albany, 65 degrees. We're going to head on up to Alexandria this morning in Ron's Warehouse. Alyssa joins us on KASM Radio as we learn a little bit more about Ron's Warehouse and what's going on in the month of September. And Alyssa, good morning to you.
5: Good morning to you.
0: Hey, what a beautiful start to our morning, isn't it?
5: It is gorgeous out. I love it.
0: Yep,
5: I love
0: it. It is.

0: Yep, this time of year is awesome, and it makes for a great reason to hop in the car, hop in the truck, and head to Ron's Warehouse, right?
1: Absolutely.
0: Yeah.
1: Yeah.
0: What have we got going on in September?
1: Well, we have all kinds of good stuff going on. I'll start off with, we do have some fall and Halloween decorations out. So stop in and see what we can help you with to decorate for the cozy season. You know, it's a little early for Halloween, but, I mean, you could be prepared, right?
0: Yeah, yeah, you can decorate for it, right?
1: Right, exactly. So, you know, you'll find different things like decorative pumpkins. We have some serving trays, table covers, and just many more miscellaneous fall and Halloween items. And speaking of Halloween, we already have our Halloween greeting cards out. They're just 89 cents each, whether you're sending one to your daughter, your son, your grandkids, a friend, or just someone you want to give a little Halloween smile to, we have a card for you. And actually, all of our greeting cards are always just 89 cents. We have cards for all occasions, whether you need one for a birthday, an anniversary, a thank you card, a sympathy card, or just to let someone know you're thinking about them. You know, we do have a lot of our customers like to stock up and keep cards on hand, so when that special occasion comes around, they're ready to go. And at just 89 cents, that's easy to do. So, good selection of those. And groceries. We are still adding groceries to our shelves every single day, believe it or not. In fact, the store has kind of been overtaken by groceries right now. And we basically had to get creative finding room for all of it. So when you stop by, be sure to check out all the aisles from the front of the store to the back, because there kind of seems to be groceries everywhere you turn right now. So kind of turned into a big grocery store right now.
0: But you had those loads of groceries. Didn't you have a couple stores that...
1: We did.
0: Yeah, so... Yep. Good opportunity to fill up on groceries.
1: Yes, definitely. I mean, it's a great time if you stock up on all your favorites and maybe even try something new. You know, and of course, it's all priced at unbeatable prices.
0: You bet. You'll find that always at Ron's Warehouse. What else we got, Alyssa?
1: Yeah, we've got another thing we've kind of currently got a lot of is a great variety of, like, baby merchandise. So you'll find items such as baby saucers. We've got booster seats, play yards, high chairs, diapers, plus more. And it's all priced at 30% off regular retail. So if you have a little one in your life or one on your way, on the way, now is a great time to stop in and check out our baby selection. And then another thing, you know, I've talked about before, just wanted people to know we still have a fun selection of our high-end women's clothing. And at 75% off regular retail, you absolutely cannot go wrong. It's a great selection. We continue to add to the selection. So there is something new to be found quite often. And like I said before, this clothing is a beautiful and classy selection of women's clothing. You'll find tops, sweaters, jeans, dress pants, dresses, plus more. And it's just a great selection for this time of year. And there is something for everyone because we have petite, regular, and plus sizes. So definitely check that out. Even if you've been here, it's worth checking out again because we do keep adding more.
0: Well, every time you stop for groceries, right? They should check out the women's clothing too. Yeah.
1: Yeah.
0: You bet. Hey, at Ron's Warehouse, of course, you always have a nice selection of furniture and fall, I guess, tools. If somebody needs to do something outside, you probably have stuff for them outside too, right?
1: Yeah. So, yes, you are right. We always have a beautiful selection of furniture here. It's always changing. You'll always find sofas and love seats, recliners. We do have a handful of dining tables and other wood furniture. We have that Ashley Furniture kiosk. So if you don't find what you're looking for here, you can browse through that, and we can order you the perfect piece. And we also have an awesome selection of Restonic mattresses. Great prices on those. Very popular item here. We have a display where you can try them out and see which one works best for you. And we have them on hand, so I usually can bring them home the same day with you. So of good stuff back there.
0: You bet. Alyssa, how do they get a hold of Ron's Warehouse, or how do they get to Ron's Warehouse?
1: All right. Yeah, we are located on County Road 82 East, which is a couple blocks east of the Eldon's intersection. And be sure to follow us on Facebook or Instagram. You'll be the first to see all the new stuff coming into the store. And our phone number is easy to remember, 320-763-5555. 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
0: Wonderful. Always good to talk to you, Alyssa. You take care, and we'll talk in a couple weeks again, okay?
1: All right. Thank you.
0: Thank you. Alyssa at Ron's Warehouse with us this morning here on KASM.
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1: High temperatures reach up to 74 today under mainly clear skies, northwesterly winds 10 to 15 miles per hour. Lows level off around 49 with fog tonight, clear skies. Sunshine expected with fog in spots early tomorrow, high of 78. Daytime highs approaching 82, Friday with a chance of thunderstorms. 69, mainly sunny skies, Saturday. From the Weatherology Radio Network, I'm Staff Meteorologist Jennifer Wojcicki on AM 1150 KASM.
0: Very good, Jennifer. Currently 66 degrees in Albany, that humidity at 81% this morning. We have a dew point that's sitting at 55. The pressure currently steady at 30.01. The winds, they're blowing out of the southwest this morning. Southwest, those winds blowing at 2 to 3 miles per hour. Sunrise came at 6:49, sets at 7:41 tonight. Your average high this time of year is 74. The average low is 52, and it sounds like we're going to be almost spot on for our daytime high today, which is forecasted at 74 degrees. Record high, let's go back to the year of 1947 when it was 95 and the record low 38 degrees in 1883. Nothing in the way of precipitation the last 24 hours. Yesterday saw a high of 85, a morning low of 59, and currently in Albany we have 66 degrees. That is our morning weather, all brought to you by Albany and Richmond A&W.
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0: Would you pay $500 for a toothbrush with a camera? Dyson's CameraJet combines an electric toothbrush with a precision flosser that targets the spaces between your teeth. Its very small camera locates those gaps so a liquid jet can clean them while you brush. Dyson is targeting people who struggle to keep up with flossing. But bringing a camera into the bathroom raises questions about personal privacy. The company says images are not stored or shared and are deleted after viewing, according to Business Insider. But does that reassurance put your mind at ease? I'm Ken Chester.
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2: 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Massive Christian burial for Beatrice Hines, 97 of Little Falls. That'll be held at 10:30 this morning at Holy Family Catholic Church, Belle Prairie. Friends may call from 9:30 to 10:30 this morning at Holy Family Catholic Church, Belle Prairie for Bernice Hines, 97 of Little Falls. Funeral services for Dennis Schmidt, 88 of St. Cloud. They'll be held at 11 o'clock this morning, Holy Spirit Catholic Church, St. Cloud. 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Funeral services, Massive Christian burial for John Winters, 75 of West Union. 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Friends may call from 10 to 10:45 this morning at St. Alexis Catholic Church, West Union. This is for John Winter, 75 of West Union. A massive Christian burial for Carol Schneider, 70 of Sauk Center. That service will be held at 11 o'clock Thursday morning, St. Paul's Catholic Church, Sauk Center. Friends may call from 4 to 7 o'clock today at the Pat and Shad Funeral Home in Sauk Center and from 10 to 10:45 Thursday morning at the church in Sauk Center. Parish prayers at 4 o'clock. This afternoon at the funeral home for Carol Schneider, 70 of Sauk Center. Massive Christian burial for Janet Schmidt, 86 of Long Prairie. That service will take place Thursday morning at 11 o'clock, St. Mary's Mount of Carmel Catholic Church in Long Prairie. Friends may call today from 4 to 7 o'clock. There'll be a rosary at 3:45 this afternoon at the church, and visitation will continue 1 hour prior to the services at the church on Thursday morning. The Eden Funeral Home of Browerville in charge of the arrangements for Janet Schmidt, 86 of Long Prairie. A memorial service for Mary Lou Leeser, 84 of Cold Spring. That'll be held at 5 o'clock Thursday afternoon, the Winter Funeral Home in Cold Spring. Friends may call from 2 to 5 o'clock Thursday afternoon at the Winter Funeral Home Cold Spring for Mary Lou Leeser, 84 of Cold Spring. Funeral services for Barbara Ann Madden, 78 of Chanhassen. That service will take place on Friday at St. Mary's Catholic Church in Little Falls at 10:30. There will be a visitation Friday morning from 9 to 11 o'clock at the Emblem Brenny Funeral Service in Little Falls. This is for Barbara Ann Madden, 78 of Chanhassen. Funeral services for Diane Schutler, age 76 of St. Cloud. They'll take place at 12 noon on Friday at Love of Christ Lutheran Church on Pine Cove Road in St. Cloud. Friends may call from 11 to 12 o'clock noon on Friday at Love of Christ Lutheran Church in St. Cloud. The William Stingman Family Funeral Home in charge of the arrangements for Diane Schutler, age 76 of St. Cloud. Funeral services for Deborah Coltis, 70 of St. Augusta. They'll be held at 11 o'clock Friday, Riverside Evangelical Church, Sartell. Friends may call from 9:30 until the time of the service on Friday at Riverside Evangelical Church in Sartell. The Daniel Funeral Home in charge of the arrangements for Deborah Coltis, 70 of St. Augusta. Funeral services for Daniel Joseph Reller, 57 of Minneapolis, formerly of Little Falls. They'll be held from 4 to 7 o'clock on Friday at the Brenny Emblem Brenny Funeral Service in Little Falls. This is a celebration of life for Daniel Joseph Reller, 57 of Minneapolis, formerly of Little Falls. Funeral services for Dennis Rice, 80 of Little Falls. They'll take place at 11 o'clock Friday, Church of Christ in St. Cloud. Friends may call 1 hour prior to the services on Friday at Church of Christ in St. Cloud. Arrangements with the Williams Dingman Funeral Service of St. Cloud for Dennis Rice, 80 of Little Falls. That's a look at your funeral announcements this morning on KASM. They're brought to you by the Dania Funeral Home and Cremation, St. Cloud Clearwater, St. Joe Sartell, Daniel Benson Funeral Home of St. Cloud, Daniel Anderson Funeral Home of Painesville, the Miller 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
8: It's On Sarah's Party Line on your Wednesday edition of Party Line, brought to you by Chiropractic Connection, as we make our way over to the U of M Extension office as the Extension Educator, Quincy Sadowski, Stearns, Bent, Morrison, Sherburne County, joins us in studio. Well, hello, Quincy.
9: Good morning.
8: How are you?
9: I am tired.
8: Oh, no.
9: Wednesdays are hard, right? Because you're like almost there to the end of the week, and yet there's still two more days. Plus today. Yeah. So.
8: But.
9: Wednesdays
8: it was a shorter,
9: are either good
8: a
9: or
8: shorter
9: bad.
8: Week.
9: It's true.
8: Yeah.
9: We didn't work Monday.
8: Did you do anything fun over Labor Day weekend?
9: No.
8: Travels or anything?
9: No. And I was just texting my parents saying, sorry, I'm a bad daughter. I forgot your anniversary.
8: Oh.
9: So. They
8: whoopsie.
9: Got to go to the Brewers game. So they
8: okay.
9: had fun. I did not.
8: Over the weekend?
9: Yes.
8: Nice.
9: Yep. So.
8: But happy anniversary, Mom and Dad.
9: Happy anniversary.
8: I'm a bad daughter.
9: Yep.
8: I don't think you're a bad daughter.
9: That's what they said, too, so there's still hope, I guess.
8: Right. Hanging in there.
9: Yeah.
8: Did you get to the state fair at all?
9: I actually did not. So my sister came in town, so I spent I actually went on vacation, which is shocking.
8: But you don't do that.
9: Some people think I shouldn't, but
8: yeah.
9: Because when I came back and my voicemail was full of just lots and lots of people.
8: Sure.
9: Yeah, so I did get to go home for a little bit, but I've heard good things. My 4-H educator coworker just brought all of the projects back yesterday, so we're wrapping up on the 4-H side of things, too.
8: My daycare lady's daughter was one of the dairy princesses,
9: oh.
8: And she said that it took like 8 hours in that
9: oh my God.
8: Cooled area to carve her butterhead, and I was like, whoa.
9: At least it was cool and not
8: hot. Yeah,
9: yeah.
8: Well, she was, but you're in like a
9: cooler.
8: A fridge cooler. She's wearing a freezer. She's wearing winter clothes.
9: Oh, man.
8: In August. Or
9: I'm
8: it might
9: not
8: have
9: sure
8: been September
9: I could
8: by
9: do that.
8: But yeah. Crazy. Yep. But yeah, we had a little rain.
9: Yes. Thankfully, that seemed to perk up a lot of things. We still are projected to have this just really, really dry weather. And I'm planning on talking about it a little bit next month, I think, with just what we think the El Nino will do in this fall into the cursed W word. I can't.
8: You know what I'm saying.
9: I'm not ready for it yet.
8: The season that falls between fall and spring.
9: Yeah. Yes. And we're starting to see some of those effects already. There are some goofy things that could potentially happen, and I'm hoping to do a little bit more research just to see historically what has happened in similar weather patterns. But we're already starting to see some, for an example, we had someone talking about their magnolia that was starting to rebloom again. And if they actually bloom, do they bloom on old wood? So would they have blooms for next spring? And it's a little bit like what we've seen with the lilacs the last couple of years, where they're reblooming in the fall.
8: Oh, yeah. It's like they got confused.
9: We think it's a combination of just that stress response of being dry and sick with potentially that leaf blight that was going on, plus the weather conditions to trigger it to bloom again. So we could potentially be seeing a lot more of that this year, and especially in the tree world, it's going to potentially do some wonky things with dormancy. So, again, little feature highlight for next month when I actually have all the research behind it, but we're starting to see reports of a fall symptoms of just going towards the end of the growing season, but also this potential weird, wonky weather and what that's going to play a role.
8: I don't hate the idea of a fall bloom. Is that weird? It sounds like because you get through, like you get the spring, summer, and stuff like that, and all of a sudden fall, you get like one last hurrah.
9: Yep.
8: Almost, it's like a going away party.
9: Yeah, I don't mind it either, especially my lilacs. If they choose to use all their resources and if they die, oh well, kind of thing, because I don't think it takes a lot for them to get rid of. But yeah, we saw irises bloom, and irises are one of my favorite flowers, and so we got to see some of those bloom last year.
8: You can't have 100 favorite flowers, by the way.
9: I know. I know.
8: I feel like if I had a tab, you'd be in the mid-60s at least of things you've said, oh, it's my favorite.
9: Yeah.
8: It's like Quincy.
9: Oh, each one has its own category.
8: Are you familiar with what the word favorite means?
9: Yeah. Favorite deciduous tree. Favorite evergreen tree. Favorite spring blooming plant. Yeah. You could have categories of everything.
8: Yeah.
9: But
8: and you do, apparently.
9: I do, apparently.
8: To the tune of 60 of them.
9: Apparently. But, yeah, it's nice. What we don't know is if they use that all the resources and energy that they built up this growing season, if they utilize it this season, will that affect the yield of the blooms for next season? And that's what we just don't necessarily know. But if we get one nice season of fall of all the colors, then spring may be a little bit different, but that's okay.
8: Someone like three houses down is getting some leaves down on their tree.
9: Yeah.
8: And it was like, whoa. Come on now.
9: Yeah, I've seen some maples, especially if they're already stressed, and a lot of it is if they're planted incorrectly, meaning that they are planted too deep. I've seen a lot of stress based on that, and stress trees tend to show their fall foliage and dropping of leaves a little bit sooner than historically. So
8: the other time, sure.
9: The other time, yeah.
8: Because I just driving home, and it was like, that's weird. Like, it seems way too early.
9: It's September, but we're really dry.
8: Yeah.
9: So I think those fall color, I know the DNR has that fall
8: foliage map.
9: Yeah.
8: It's a cool map.
9: Yeah. It may be interesting just to see how far ahead we are compared to other years. Because I think that this dryness that we've had will definitely
8: So that's a major factor, right?
9: Yeah.
8: Just the fact that it was thirsty for
9: yep. and
8: 7 weeks straight.
9: Just

0: stress as a stress response. People lose hair. Trees lose leaves.
1: That's how it works.
0: Yeah, I lose my hair. I'm stressed. It's fine. And then and then the trees follow suit.
1: It's fine. I'm fine.
0: Everything's fine.
1: This
0: yeah.
1: is fine.
0: Yep.
1: Oh, man. So, okay. What is that website, that DNR website? We're up against a break right here. I'll just Google it quick.
0: Yeah.
1: Because I know some people, DNR.
0: I think if you just search DNR.
1: Leaf map? Fall color finder.
0: Yes.
1: It's dnr.state.mn.us on the fall colors tab. I'd probably just Google DNR leaf map or a fall color finder and go from there.
0: Yeah,
1: and
0: shout
1: at
0: out
1: the moment.
0: DNR.
1: Yeah. I mean, it's pretty valuable resource.
0: It is, especially if you
1: quite green
0: travel
1: right now.
0: Up. Yeah. If we travel up north to specifically see the colors, plan ahead.
1: So you know.
0: Yep.
1: Not a lot of color other than.
0: And I think it does show like the future estimated times, if I remember correctly.
1: Oh, yeah, right here. Let's go September. Wow. Get to October 9th and we're there.
0: Peak.
1: Basically, a lot of peaking. So. dnr.state.mn.us/fall_colors/index. Just Google DNR.
0: leaf map.
1: More to come with Quincy on Party Line. 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
2: Network, I'm Tasha Radel. Minnesota's attorney general is backing legal limits on ICE arrests. MNN's Sean Maloney has more.
3: Attorney General Keith Ellison has joined 22 other attorneys general in urging a federal appeals court to uphold a lower court order requiring ICE agents to follow legal safeguards when making warrantless arrests. The coalition argues federal law allows those arrests only when officers have probable cause and believe a person could flee before a warrant is obtained. Ellison says that no law enforcement agency is above the law, adding the safeguards protect everyone while still allowing lawful immigration enforcement. Sean Maloney, MNN.
2: Thousands of Minnesota nursing home workers will be covered by new minimum wage requirements beginning Thursday. The Minnesota State Fair is calling 2026 another successful year despite attendance finishing slightly below last year's mark. Final attendance topped 1.9 million for the 12-day run. This is MNN.
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1: Chasm Weather.
2: High temperatures reach up to 74 today under mainly clear skies, northwesterly winds 10 to 15 miles per hour. Lows level off around 49 with fog tonight, clear skies. Sunshine expected with fog in spots early tomorrow, high of 78. Daytime highs approaching 82, Friday with a chance of thunderstorms. 69, mainly sunny skies, Saturday. 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
3: Thank you, Jennifer. 68 degrees right now in central Minnesota. Your daytime high of 68, morning low 59. Yesterday, 85 the high, 66 the low, normal high 74, a low of 52. Last year, 66 the high, 60 the low. Record high 95, 1947. Record low 38 in 1883. Arcus Weather Center, humidity at 77%. Pressure 30.01, winds from the southwest at 4 miles an hour. Your visibility coming in at 10 miles, dew point at 55. Sun rose at 6:50, it'll set at 7:41. Look at your weather right here on KASM. 68 right now on our way to 74 today. Very comfortable day on your midweek Wednesday. 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Then we're back with Quincy on Party Line right here on KASM. 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
4: Soybeans, corn, cattle, and hogs are lower. I'm John Perkins with a Brownfield Market Update. When it comes to short stature corn, it all started with Stein. For decades, they've been focused on unique hybrids that deliver top yields. Stein invented short stature corn, then they perfected it. Soybeans are lower this morning as they continue to watch weather and get ready for the USDA numbers out on Friday. Demand solid. China and unknown both bought more new crop U.S. soybeans ahead of the open. Late developments ahead of average in the USDA's national crop rating did hold over the past week. November beans are down 9 1/4 at 13.07 1/4. January's 9 1/4 lower at 13.22 3/4. October meals down $2.30 at 3.41, and October bean oils down 26 points, 69.96. Corn is lower at 5% of U.S. corn's harvested, just ahead of average, and crop ratings are less of a factor right now. There's a wide range of corn yield estimates out of Friday's report. December's down 4 1/4 at 5.29 1/4. March is 4 1/4 lower at 5.44 3/4. And wheat's down, mixed, mostly lower. The harvest, spring wheat harvest is nearing completion as winter wheat planting gets underway. Black Sea export issues are ongoing, but U.S. prices are not currently competitive. December Chicago's 11 lower at 7.36. Taking an opposite tack, looking oversold, December cotton's up 75 at 87.07. November rice is up 16.5 at 16.10. Cattle are down on profit taken as they wait for widespread direct business. October live's down 145 at 215.57, and December's 105 lower to 18.17. October feeders are down $1.70 at 323.75. And hogs are pressured by profit taking in yesterday's lower move in pork. October's down 155 at 82.70. December's 97 lower at 74.07. The Dow's down about 300 points. Crude oil's up about $3 a barrel. John Perkins, Brownfield.
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9: Yes.
3: County fair season's over?
9: Done. It is done.
3: Were they already? You haven't had any since August?
0: Just State Fair.
3: State Fair.
0: Yep.
3: Gotcha. And you weren't there.
0: Yeah, no. And so we're done. Fair season's done. Yay!
3: Saw a lot.
0: Learned a lot.
3: Moved around a lot.
0: Yep.
3: Sweated a lot, I'm sure.
0: Glad it's in the books.
3: You had some warm county fairs this year, I feel like.
0: Yes.
3: Yeah.
0: Stearns was quite warm. Yep. It got a little toasty. And this year, I got to help with livestock check-in.
3: So I did
0: have a different job.
3: That's right.
0: Different role this year. So it was a little bit more like outside. Not in the building.
3: Not in the master gardener. Right. Are you guys doing the Master Gardener application thing again this October?
0: Yes. So it is open now. Applications close October 1st. So we've got the rest of this month. I already have 7 interns that already applied. So it's going to probably be another big class. But yeah, you can, if you're interested in learning more about the program, if you just go to the Extension website and put in becoming a Master Gardener, it will pull up all the information and the application. And it's really just an application to know what your interests are so we can figure out what would be a good fit within the program for you. So for an example, there's a question like, do you like learning about local food? Is clean water important for you? So which pollinators do you like learning about pollinators? Which one do you prefer? So it is, if folks are interested, you become a Sproutling your first year. So that's what I call the interns. And it's 50 hours of volunteering, which does sound like a lot, but it does go fairly quickly once you get involved in one of the projects. And then finishing the core course, and you have the full year from January to December to finish that. So full year. And then you become a Master Gardener, and that requirement drops down. So then it's only 25 hours of volunteering, which is a little bit more manageable.
3: And when you think of, like, 50 hours of volunteering, like you said, this is daunting. It's a big number. It's not 5. It's times 10 of that. Mm-hmm. But you'd be surprised how quick it racks up.
0: Especially we have these already established programs and projects. So all of the events, you can volunteer and also get continuing education hours. But you can help volunteer at those. Volunteering at the county fair, you can get hours. We have different gardens throughout the counties where you can volunteer and get hours there too. But I always tell the Sproutlings that if there is something that each person is unique. You have your own connections. You have your own interests. So if nothing fits that exact spot that you're looking for, or if you have a schedule that requires different hours, you can certainly make your own project too. So just because there's already established projects doesn't mean that you can't find one yourself and do something that makes and brings you joy.
3: How old is the Master Gardener program?
0: Ooh, good question. You don't have
3: to give me a declaration date or anything like that.
0: I think it's its 50th.
3: Holy, okay.
0: Yeah.
3: That's a lot.
0: Each state's different.
3: Sure.
0: So, like, I think Illinois was in the 70s. I don't know if it was the 70s or 80s here. Don't remember exactly the time. But
3: sure.
0: Yeah, a while.
3: Having the opportunity, though, to lean on resources and stuff like that, is that how it kind of started? Like, hey, we have a great wealth of knowledge. Let's pool our strengths.
0: So back in the day, the Master Gardener, some of my old-timers, I have to say things have kind of changed a little bit. But back in the day, it was mostly about education, providing education for others. And that usually was an event where there were speakers. You sit down, you get spoke at. and then some had one garden or so, and then they may have a presence at the county fair. Nowadays, especially since COVID, what they can or can't count for hours has kind of shifted a little bit. So back in the day, it used to be, we can't actually put shovel in ground and do the work. We can teach you how to do that, but whoever we're partnering, it's your job.
3: Hands off.
0: Which helped if some folks for just physically couldn't do that. That's fine. Nowadays, you can do it. Like, you can put your hands in dirt, volunteer. We just hope that that garden has that educational aspect. So the plants are labeled. This is a sign that explains what a rain garden is. Just having some kind of element around the education portion. So there is a fit for everybody. Even if you want to be on the radio, we have slots that some of the master gardeners can.
3: Wait.
0: Yeah.
3: You're not skipping out on.
0: No, not me.
3: I was going to say.
0: I would still be here too.
3: Nice try, Quincy.
0: I'll still be here too. But because everybody's unique, right?
3: Right.
0: If I have a few people that were like, well, I was on the speech team. Can I do talks and demos? Heck yeah, you can. So it's the program has some set bumpers, let's call them bumpers, of what you can or can't do, but you can do whatever you want within those bumpers.
3: And it appears you can get out of it what you put into it.
0: Correct.
3: Like, if you want to be insanely active, you want to go to all the, yes, you know, meet and greets, you want to go to all the fairs, you want to, yep, go to all the, you know,
0: you do
3: your little hands-on,
0: yep,
3: workshops and
0: workshops,
3: stuff like that.
0: Workshops, yep.
3: Come on by.
0: Yep.
3: The more the merrier. But
0: yeah,
3: if you just want to do your 50 hours and just kind of be a part of the team,
0: mm-hmm,
3: that's cool too.
0: Yeah, and back in the day, I keep saying back in the day, back in the old days.
3: Quincy, you're what, 11 years old?
0: I'm 32,
3: yeah.
0: So it used to be like very social. You have to be in front of people. Well, now there are lots of different opportunities. If not getting up in front of people and you being the teacher freaks you out a little bit, totally understand that. But we can have newsletters. You can make fact sheets. We can help curtail the program to you. So there's lots of different opportunities out,
3: sure,
0: there.
3: Sure. Cool. Have you done your lunch and learns?
0: Lunch and learns were on pause,
3: oh,
0: because I was getting through county fairs and my hair was falling out, so I was a little stressed.
3: Is it the purple dye?
0: No, this was before. That was because my hair was falling out. That
3: I love that. You're rooting for the Vikes this year, at least,
0: hey,
3: up top.
0: It's more like a maroon, so it's more for Minnesota.
3: Gophers. Okay, there we go.
0: There
3: we'll
0: you go.
3: We'll take
0: it's
3: the
0: for the Gophers.
3: On. Gotcha. They do sign your paycheck.
0: This is true. So does the county. So shout out, county. But yes, I put those on hold, and I think that's kind of in a good place right now, because now is the time where I start doing all my planning, and trying to plan and do at the same time sometimes is challenging.
3: Sure.
0: So
3: I understand.
0: I'm going to focus on one.
3: Gotcha.
0: So my hair doesn't continue to fall out.
3: They'll be back. They'll be back?
0: Yes.
3: The lunch and learns?
0: Probably in the winter, yes.
3: Oh, downtime.
0: Yes.
3: Gotcha.
0: I will be my coworker in Wright County. She's doing something similar for the winter, so this fall into winter. And I am speaking for her on spooky plants.
3: Ooh. That's our
0: October
3: theme?
0: I wonder
3: where
0: she knew that,
3: yeah,
0: I got the spooky plants from.
3: Interesting.
0: So if you want more of a in-depth on the spooky plants that I've talked about here, and there may or may not be a theme for next month because it's spooky month.
3: There will absolutely be a theme.
0: There will,
3: yeah,
0: probably be a theme.
3: It's your favorite holiday.
0: It is my favorite holiday. We're going to celebrate because we need to celebrate something. And, yeah, so I believe that's November 3rd is when I'm speaking for Emily Linsenfelser, and that's going to be online.
3: Okay.
0: So if you're interested, I believe it's on the university website. You can go and register and get the link for that.
3: When you you didn't have any themes for today, did you?
0: No.
3: Did you have any events today?
0: I do have a few. I know we've talked about them, but we've got one next Thursday and then the following Saturday. So the 17th and the 26th.
3: What are they?
0: Fall Gardening Knowledge for Free is the 17th. So that is going to be two talks, one on growing carrots and then one on, this is pretty good topic picking, picking plants that are drought resistant or just planning for gardening in the drought.
3: I wonder why you came up with that one.
0: Yeah. And then the 26th, we have two talks as well. That's Benton County's fall seminar. That will be on, there's going to be a canning presentation. So if you're interested in learning how to preserve some of the big bounty that you got this year, you may or not.

0: may not have gotten this year. I know I did not because my plants got eaten. And then the other one is a soil health talk. So we've got two talks on the 17th and two talks on the 26th.
1: Both of which available on your website, obviously.
0: Yep. They're both free. We just need to register so we stay within the capacity of the room.
1: Space issues.
0: Correct.
1: There we go. Mm-hmm. When and those are fun ones, too, because obviously you didn't bring up the drought one because we got so much rain this summer. You brought it up because everyone's
0: dealing with
1: it.
0: I got a half an inch the other day.
1: Yeah, and then you got a half an inch the last 7 weeks before that.
0: Correct. That is the problem.
1: Yeah.
0: Yes.
1: And so now everyone's like, whoa, water? Whoa. What's this?
0: Yes.
1: Rainwater?
0: Except lawn people. Lawn people are like, I've been irrigating all summer. I'm like, okay.
1: I mowed lawn on, I don't have a calendar that goes backwards. I mowed lawn on like the Sunday after Father's Day, like the 28th or whatever. And then I mowed lawn 2 weeks ago.
0: Yeah. I'm about the same. I think I've mowed the lawn 3 times this year.
1: And then we get some rain, and now my grass is like, oh, yeah.
0: Yeah, now's the time to grow.
1: I can grow again. Like, no, I'm done with you.
0: Although, if you are interested in treating broadleaf weeds for lawn, now's the time to treat. So if you have some lawn weeds that you would like to take care of, fall is a great time to treat with herbicide, especially if you're going that route, because we're working with weeds' life cycle.
1: Sure.
0: And so as they are shutting down for the fall, the perennial weeds, they are moving their energy and resources throughout the plant and storing it into its roots. And
1: so do it now?
0: So do it now.
1: I might have to take you up on that.
0: That product will get incorporated into the plant and then brought towards its root system in hopes of getting the whole plant. So we're working with the life cycle and planning on doing herbicide treatment of broadleaf weeds now.
1: Do you have a recommended herbicide for me?
0: I cannot. It depends on what you're trying to treat.
1: Okay.
0: I can give you active ingredients. So we're looking at things like dicamba, 2,4-D. But I cannot say, hey, go to store, pick up
1: this
0: product name.
1: You cannot say that on the air, but you can say that at 9:58.
0: I cannot say it ever.
1: Sure. Okay.
0: I can say, yes, active ingredient, yes.
1: All right.
0: Some other extension.
1: A simple Google would get
0: that, too.
1: Okay.
0: There are Penn State, shout out Penn State. They don't care that they talk about different products. So if you're interested in product names, Penn State.
1: Penn State Extension.
0: Yep.
1: That's the one to go with.
0: Yep.
1: Good to know. What else is cooking? What are your growers calling you about at the moment? Why was your inbox full over the
0: Why was it full? Lots of lawn care questions.
1: Oh, your favorite.
0: Yep. And then trees. We're starting to get into apples and figuring out why they are being successful or not being successful. And sometimes it takes... Apples is hard because you have to look at the whole entire growing season, because if there was an issue way back in pollination stage, you may not see that reflected until later. So some of the issues may have happened way back in the spring.
1: Sure.
0: And we just have to remember way back then. Sometimes that's hard because I can't remember sometimes what happened last month. So sometimes I do try to take notes of it hailed on XYZ date. It was during petal fall. We may see brown rot issues due to hail injury. So I have those notes sent to my inbox. So sometimes I hang on to those.
1: Sure.
0: So lots of that.
1: Did you do produce in the garden this year?
0: I tried. I certainly tried. But my Brussels sprouts, which was a new one for me this year, got eaten. My tomatoes got eaten.
1: Deer?
0: Yes.
1: Man alive, you and these deer every year.
0: And then they even ate my onions.
1: They know that you have Wisconsin blood in you?
0: They must.
1: Yeah.
0: They must just know
1: that. They're just bringing it back? Yeah. We know what you did to our ancestors.
0: Yeah, I guess. It's my own trauma.
1: Right.
0: Cord that I have to sever.
1: Restitutions for your forefathers deer hunting in Wisconsin.
0: I do have one pepper in a container that's on my deck, so it has not been eaten, but it also has not produced anything yet because it's part shade.
1: Sure.
0: So I just feel like I can't win. I might have to do a community garden plot.
1: Oh.
0: Because those usually are fenced. And then I won't have to deal with my deer.
1: Yeah. Do you ever catch them in the act and like...
0: Oh, yeah.
1: And get out of here!
0: Yeah, all the time. I probably look like someone that needs to be hospitalized because I'm out there with pots and pans.
1: Scaring them away?
0: Oh, no. They just stare at me.
1: Oh, yeah, you're not going to do anything.
0: No, and I like literally walk down my porch, get pretty close, probably from here to the other side of the wall. So how I can't tell feet, but... a ways, not too far, and they just stare at me. Even my dog comes down and yells at them, and they just
1: stare. What are you going to do, pup?
0: Yeah. They don't care. And I don't know what to do because they just look. And so then I take pictures, and people are like, those are spooky deer. I'm like, yeah, because they don't move.
1: Yeah, and they're not intimidated by you.
0: No.
1: Whatsoever.
0: No. And now that the acorns are falling, then...
1: They're munching on that.
0: Then I can't move them at all, so...
1: There was a movie one time where someone put, like, hair clippings out.
0: Supposedly that does help sometimes.
1: And you've referenced
0: sometimes.
1: To your hair loss.
0: I do.
1: So you could rob Peter to pay.
0: Yeah.
1: Or, you know.
0: That and dog hair. So supposedly
1: you got plenty of that?
0: I do have way much of that.
1: Way much.
0: But.
1: Doing okay on dog
0: my
1: hair.
0: My deer don't care because they're like, it's this dog. This dog doesn't do anything to us. So therefore, I'm fine.
1: Oh. So. Yeah. What's this little guy going
0: to
1: do?
0: I have to get some random dog's hair, apparently.
1: Hello, hello, hello, Quincy. Good Brussels sprouts today.
0: Yeah, thanks for the meal.
1: Hey, next year plant some jalapenos. Yeah. Spice it up or something.
0: It's kind of bland back here.
1: That's funny.
0: Okay, yeah.
1: Quincy, you're an easy girl to get a hold of if anyone did have a question for you.
0: By email, yes. Phone is hit or miss, depending on if I'm at this particular desk.
1: Right.
0: So email, totally easiest way to get a hold of me. I'm like check that probably more than I should. And that is my first name, Quincy, Q-U-I-N-C-Y, at UMN, like University of Minnesota, .edu.
1: Hit her up there, and she loves pictures. Attach a picture on there.
0: I have some pictures of apples that I have to go to the office and look at.
1: Dissect.
0: Yep.
1: Worm got in there, or just some rot?
0: I briefly looked, but that is the question.
1: Sure.
0: What is wrong with them?
1: Well, we've made it to the prediction segment of Packers-Vikings here on Ontario Party Line.
0: Are we going to do it?
1: Let's see. What do you think?
0: I don't know.
1: So now be mindful that Josh Jacobs... That woman-beating, mean man will not be playing, and Micah Parsons will not be playing.
0: Yeah.
1: Harrison Smith is back for the Vikings.
0: I don't know.
1: Your score prediction for context, Quincy is a Packers fan.
0: I am a Packers
1: and
0: fan.
1: And I
0: so sorry.
1: Happen to root for the other team that's playing at U.S. Bank Stadium this weekend.
0: Unmentionables.
1: The Vikings owe Minnesota. So it's a fun little... A fun little back and forth between Quincy and I.
0: Yes.
1: I can't talk Twins Brewers because her Brewers are amazing and the Twins are very meh right now. So you can go ahead and say, what are you thinking? Packers 50, Vikings nothing?
0: That would be awesome.
1: No, it wouldn't. That would be the worst Sunday.
0: Let's say 28-7, Packers.
1: Oh, man. We are going to score way more than 7, I'll tell you that.
0: Okay.
1: But Quincy, we appreciate your time as always. Best of luck on the 17th and 26th. Those are your dates for your events?
0: Yes.
1: That full schedule
0: 17th,
1: on
0: 26th. Yep.
1: The extension website. Quincy, have a great day, okay?
0: You too. We'll see you for Spooky Month.
1: Hey, you're one day closer to spooky.
0: Spookiness. Hey, I feel like life in general is spooky right now.
1: Did I tell you that? So my daughter's birthday is October 30th, and my wife, it was like, okay, it's time. And they're like, what day? And she's like, Thursday the 30th. And I was like, well, wouldn't you think Halloween would be kind of cool? You'd always get candy and costumes on your birthday. And my wife's like, no, we're going to do the 30th.
0: Yeah.
1: And as the person not carrying the baby, my
0: That's
1: opinion.
0: Fine.
1: I mean,
0: it
1: yeah.
0: Did,
1: what,
0: it,
1: you
0: it,
1: want to do it?
0: It's fine.
1: We can do 29th if you want to do 29th. But it was like, oh, wouldn't Halloween be a cool birthday? She's like, no. It's like,
0: sometimes it's like having your birthday on Christmas. Like,
1: yeah, but those are different, though.
0: Yeah, but it's like the intention, right? If to have a birthday party separate from Halloween, there has to be an intention.
1: But what if, so Halloween this year is on a Saturday.
0: Yes.
1: We have the party on Saturday. Mm-hmm. We're having fun. And then after that, they go trick-or-treating. She is also 0 years old right now.
0: so it's
1: a big deal. But yeah. I was more of thinking like first grade, kindergarten through... When do you stop dressing up for school?
0: Oh, like I was in high school, so don't ask me.
1: Yeah. So there's 13 birthdays she gets to go to school, the ones that aren't on weekends, and dress up and get candy, and then it's still your birthday.
0: Yeah.
1: I thought it would be kind of cool.
0: That's true.
1: That opinion fell upon deaf ears, much like your 30 to 7

0: Your body, I can see what's going on in your body, which is more important, because there may be, I've had patients where they didn't know they had surgery, they forgot. And I've seen metal in back and in neck that if I wouldn't have taken x-rays, we might have adjusted them and hurt them. I've had a patient where they didn't have a C1, so they had half of it gone. So if I would have worked on it without seeing that, I could have hurt them or paralyzed them. So does that mean it's scary to get adjusted? No. X-rays help tell you where the problem is, what's going on, and then how best to get it straightened out.
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3: Chasm's top of the hour update. 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
4: NBC News Radio, I'm Michael Kastner. President Trump will be in Dallas tonight to kick off the Republican National Committee's first ever midterm convention. He was already set to deliver tonight's keynote speech, and he'll also deliver the closing address tomorrow night. More from Scott Kimbler.
5: Other speakers include Senators Ted Cruz and Rick Scott, along with many others seeking higher offices. There is no party business to conduct, as in a traditional convention. RNC website says the convention is a way of reflecting the contrast between Republican and Democrat candidates leading into the November midterms.
4: Efforts to reinstate Missouri's 2025 congressional map are getting a boost after initially being dealt a setback. The Supreme Court denied an emergency request yesterday by Missouri Secretary of State Denny Hoskins to stop a Missouri Supreme Court ruling that requires the state to use the 2022 congressional map in the November election. Following the U.S. Supreme Court ruling, a federal judge in St. Louis ordered Missouri to use the 2025 map. TSA is now allowing non-ticketed visitors into terminals at several U.S. airports. Monica Nelson explains.
6: As the 25th anniversary of the September 11th terrorist attacks approaches, 13 airports will begin allowing those who already have pre-check or known traveler numbers to apply for a pass on the TSA website between 1 and 3 days before arriving. The practice was common before 9/11 when visitors could walk through the airport security to greet or say goodbye to family and friends right at the gate. The new gate side passes may have limited availability during peak times.
4: Severe weather is threatening millions from the Central Plains to western New York. The strongest storms of the day are expected to be over the eastern Great Lakes. NOAA's Storm Prediction Center has issued a level 2 out of 5 risk of severe thunderstorms for parts of Ohio, Pennsylvania, and New York. Michael Kastner, NBC News Radio. Friday marks the 25th anniversary of the 9/11 terror attacks. Harry Ong Jr., brother of Betty Ong, a flight attendant on the hijacked American Airlines Flight 11, describes finding out that she was on board.
7: I called my sister Kathy. I said, the commentator's saying that it's an American Airlines plane. She says, Betty's supposed to be flying out of Boston. So I left a phone call on her cell phone to just give us a call to tell us you're okay. There was no call from Betty. I called American Airlines. It was only then that it was confirmed that Betty was on the flight.
4: Families of 9/11 victims are calling for the U.S. government to pursue justice and accountability from Saudi Arabia for the country's alleged role in the attack. A group gathered on Tuesday afternoon outside of the Saudi consulate building in New York City.
8: It should be very easy to hold the perpetrators of the largest mass murder on American soil accountable.
4: Last year, a federal judge greenlit a lawsuit from 9/11 families against the Saudi government, claiming the kingdom sponsored and supported the al-Qaeda hijackers. Another rally is planned for October 7th in Lower Manhattan ahead of opening statements in the lawsuit. A counter-protest is being planned for Utah Valley University on the anniversary of Charlie Kirk's murder. The UVU campus will be closed tomorrow on the anniversary of Kirk's murder. Students for a Democratic Society says it'll protest a private memorial service that's being held by Kirk's old organization, Turning Point USA. Today we're celebrating a childhood friend, Bree Tennis, with more.
9: Today is National Teddy Bear Day. Loyal to a fault with no judgment, no matter what you say. And Teddy never tells. According to Build-A-Bear, 84% of us still have our childhood friend. 40% of adults admit to still sleeping with Teddy.

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4: Chasm weather.
5: High temperatures reach up to 74. Today, under mainly clear skies, northwesterly winds 10 to 15 miles per hour. Lows level off around 49 with fog tonight, clear skies. Sunshine expected with fog in spots early tomorrow, high of 78. Daytime highs approaching 82, Friday, with a chance of thunderstorms. 69, mainly sunny skies, Saturday. 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
6: All right, Jennifer Wojcicki with a weather check. 10 o'clock hour begins at 69 degrees right here on KASM. 69, daytime high. It's AgriTalk time on your Wednesday. 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It is 10:06. 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

0: Jeff from Friend, Nebraska. 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
4: Joining us now, Pro Farmer economist Lane Acree. Lane, what's going on in the grain markets here at mid-morning?
5: Yeah, we're seeing a little bit of corrective action, I'd call it, in corn. We're down four cents right now, just about 5:30, and we've been poking below that 10-day moving average. That's been key support for about a month now. We basically overcame that August 12th, closed above it, and we haven't closed below it since. So the latter half of this session is going to be pretty important, because if we close below 531, that's going to be a bearish signal, and that a few days ahead of this USDA report would be somewhat of a bad omen. But Novi Beans holding out okay. We're down 7.25 right now, 1309. We've been trading in a pretty tight range for the past week in what I would call some consolidative action. We're seeing a little bit of downward action in meal, not too bad, down 190, 341.40. October bean oil up 15 points, 70.37. And wheat futures kind of taking it on the chin here this morning, down about 11 cents, 7.36. December SRW, December HRW down 6.25 at 8.12 in the orders.
4: Okay. All right. Well, take us over to the livestock trade. What are you seeing there?
5: Yeah, we saw those big gains on yesterday in both live cattle and feeder cattle, and we're just giving up a portion of that today. We're down about 150 October fats to 215.55. October feeders down 185, 323.60. And we've been following the cash market pretty tightly in the cattle futures and seeing another week-over-week drop last week and a very slow trade to begin this week. Not surprising to see yesterday's big gains given up. October lean hogs down 160 at 82.625. Cash markets going lower seasonally. Yesterday's gains given just a little bit of that up here at mid-morning.
4: Excellent. Thank you, Lane. That's Pro Farmer economist Lane.
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4: Welcome back to AgriTalk. I'm your host, Chip Flory, dealing with some technical issues today, but Big Apple Joe is putting it all together for us, and we are on the air and getting ready for this week's Farmer Forum. Let's get it started right now. Bring in Brent Judish from Iowa. Brent, good morning, buddy. How you doing?
10: Good morning, Chip. I'm very good. Rain again, so we're sitting here with green grass and very nice weather.
4: Yeah, How much rain did you pick up overnight?
10: We had about 6/10 overnight. We were lucky. I know Southern Iowa had 4 to 5 inches, but well, 6/10 is about perfect. Every 3 or 4 days, we get a 1/2 inch, 6/10, 7/10. It's just been that way all summer.
4: Yeah. Yeah. You're sitting in a spot where, boy, if anybody's going to challenge Southeast Minnesota for that garden spot area, it's going to be that area right around Cedar Falls, Waterloo, don't you think?
10: Yeah, Northeast Iowa, and we saw it on crop tour. Northeast Iowa's been just almost perfect weather all year. Southeast Minnesota's been the same. So I know there's problems around the country, but we're very fortunate here in Northeast Iowa.
4: Yeah. Yep. You are probably looking at a corn crop that's going to be better than what it was a year ago, right?
10: If you sprayed fungicide and insecticide, yes, you'll have a better corn crop than last year. You know, last year that rust came in late. And so if a guy sprayed early, we took a hit there at the end of the growing season. But this year, I think we sprayed a little later. We were watching for the diseases. I think we're better prepared for the weather this year, and we're probably looking at a bean crop considerably better than last year.
4: Okay. All right. Excellent. Excellent. Let's bring in Matt Splitter out in Kansas. A little bit of a different story for you out there, Matt, isn't it?
11: It is. It's different, for sure. You know, the good book says don't be envious of your neighbors, but gosh darn it, I am envious of my neighbors. So, Brent, Iowa, man, you're living right.
4: Yeah, yep. You know, and the thing is, a year ago right now, Matt, you were kind of the envy of a lot of producers out there because you just had one of those, man, I don't want to call it a once-in-a-lifetime growing season, but it was pretty good for you a year ago. Different story this year, been battling the dry out in Kansas again.
11: Yeah, you know, a wise man told me once that you have, you know, out of every 10 years, you'll have 3 above normal, 3 below normal, and the rest will be average. I couldn't tell you the last average year we've had. And forecast called for strong El Ninos and things like that. The one thing about, you know, strong El Nino through the center part, you know, the high plains, is usually the moisture gets pushed farther east and we set up under these heat domes. What's really been hurting us is the late season heat dome. It's this August, September. We broke records of, you know, most consecutive 100 degree days in August. We've set records for most 100 degree days period in September, and we're at the 9th of September. Looking at another maybe 100 degree day today, but cold fronts are pushing through, it sounds like, and we'll cool down, but moisture still seems hard to be come by. 12.6 inches of rain on the year, average is about 28, 34 inches last year. So yeah, much different.
4: Yeah. Yep, and I know, how's the harvest season going for you over there? What kind of results are you seeing?
11: Yeah, so we started corn harvest earliest on record. Same thing with wheat. You know, Chip, you and I talked earlier this summer, and I guess we're in close to fall, but we talked earlier in the summer, and we started cutting wheat in May, a month early. Same thing with corn. We've harvested corn. We started the first day the kids went back to school, combine started rolling here. We are 3 fields away from being done with our 2026 corn harvest. And most years, we haven't even started by this point. Early corn that went in, average, probably pretty average. Irrigated, looks good. Anybody who planted late in the May, you know, that May time planting window, may not cut, may not have much to cut. Lots of 20 and 30 bushel yields on dryland corn around here for late planted corn. And beans, there may not be much for a bean harvest in Milo, especially. There's Milo fields that just never headed out.
4: Wow, that's so disappointing. Okay. Brent, when do you think you'll be getting the combine in the field?
10: I'm going to probably dabble in some corn 2 weeks. There is a guy locally that tried some yesterday. It was early planted, 101 day. Planted April 20th. I think they're running about 23%, but I don't think that was sprayed. We did spray everything fungicide this year, so I'm going to dabble in 2 weeks. I've been hand shelling 26, 27 here last couple of days, but we'll probably wait a week and a half, 10 days, and then we'll try it.
4: Yeah, so we've been on the watch for some of those late season diseases coming into the corn. Are you concerned about standability on your corn at all, Brent?
10: No. So we sprayed everything this year after, you know, the last year's rust and all that. So, no, we're good there. Corn is standing good as long as we don't get any wind storms. I know Des Moines had some winds last night that were pretty bad. But, no, disease came late enough now, Chip, that I think we're in really good shape heading into harvest.
4: Okay. Excellent. Excellent. Guys, let's move on to some of the other issues that are out there. And one of the issues that I'm just watching with almost disbelief, guys, and I'll start with you on this, Matt. What do you make of the trade friction between the U.S. and Canada? I mean, this is turning in a real conflict on trade, isn't it?
11: I don't know. It is becoming a real problem. You know, I don't know if we're searching for, you know, I don't know if this administration is looking to pick fights or what's going on. But, you know, it is becoming a real problem because, you know, we've got to, you know, like I said earlier, we're going to be at a deficit for grain here in the central part of the United States. For just the demand that we're going to have. And so, you know, it does affect the price. I don't think any of our grain is going to leave this area, either north or south or even to the ports, because there will be such a demand here. But it does affect price. You know, just bans on products, you know, things like that, contract restrictions, just things like that. I mean, it's just tough. It's like every 3 months we're faced with another challenge that, you know, us as producers just – can't really control, but we have to react to, and that's what's kind of become a mental toll. Is just what can we do to change it, other than just advocate for ourselves? But we have to brace ourselves for the retaliatory or for the the escalating conflicts. I mean, we just have to prepare.
12: It
11: just keeps happening. Just keeps happening.
4: Yep, and because it keeps happening, it has become works on your mental stat, your mental condition out there, your mental welfare, because when you think you've got it all figured out, then something else changes, and it changes everything it changes the plans that you had put in place, and it gets frustrating. Frustrating.
11: It weighs on you, and you know, we go back to even when we talked, you know, months ago, Chip, is we saw record fertilizer prices, and we were seeing a downturn of commodity prices in retaliation to trade issues, to trade negotiations. You know, so we're looking at high input prices, low commodity prices now because of drought and domestic demand, or, you know, I'd say regional demand. We're seeing a push on basis, so now we can kind of swallow it a little bit and say, like, hey, maybe we can actually break even, but. You know, it's just one thing after another. And you add Mother Nature to it. You add, you know, trade issues to it. You add, I mean, drought and flood. You know, I'd sure like to have the challenge of a flood sometime soon. It'd be great. But it can take a mental toll. It can take a mental toll on a producer, because there's just, you wake up every morning, you can't control it. You go work all day in 110 degrees. You see your crops dying, your grass is brown.
4: It is
11: mentally tough right now.
4: Long summer. Yeah, no doubt. Brent, what about you? What are your thoughts on the U.S.-Canada situation?
10: Well, you know, North America, our two key trade allies are Mexico and Canada. You know, we ship a lot to Mexico, but I'm a little different than Matt. You know, here in Northeast Iowa, even though we have a lot of ethanol, we do ship a lot of grain to Canada. I know our local elevator here, I know they'll call and need corn because they got a train coming in. Those trains are going to Canada, and that really does support our basis sometimes, Chip. You know, we can't rely solely on the ethanol plants, but when Canada comes in here and sends 3 or 4 trains down here and we pick up 8 or 10 cents basis, that does help our bottom line directly.
4: Yeah, no doubt about it. And they are a huge buyer of U.S. ethanol, too. And when you hear the talk about banning trade of certain items, and you do wonder what Carney is going to do up in Canada in a retaliatory move. I can't imagine that it would start to take out imports of ethanol or put a ban on ethanol trade from the U.S. into Canada because of what it would do to their prices at the pump. But what if it gets to the point where he feels like he's in such a corner that he's got to do something desperate on this? And knowing how Trump likes to talk about his support for farmers, he may try to find a way to target farmers in all of this. Okay, we've got the Farmer Forum going here. Matt Splitter from Kansas, Brent Judish from Iowa. When we come back, let's talk about what we talked about with Margie, some fertilizer issues heading into the fall season. We'll do that next here on AgriTalk.
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0: 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Thank you, Greg. That is Dr. Greg Klein.

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1: Chasm's top of the hour update. Everything you need to know. 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
3: NBC News Radio. I'm Chris Caraggio.
4: President Trump is set to speak both nights of the Republican National Committee's first ever midterm convention in Dallas. NBC's Ryan Dobles reports that Trump, who was already set to deliver tonight's keynote speech, will also deliver the closing address tomorrow.
5: Republicans have never held a midterm convention before, but President Trump is counting on this event to spark excitement among his most diehard supporters.
4: The program features more than 100 items, including a showcase of candidates in key swing districts and sessions on banning stock trades by lawmakers, federal immigration enforcement, and contrasts between Republican and Democratic policy agendas. Crude oil prices are topping over $100 for the first time since July. It comes as fighting between the U.S. and Iran ramps up in the Persian Gulf. The U.S. military destroyed 5 Iranian crude oil tankers Tuesday in retaliation for attempted attacks on an American warship. But the escalation of the conflict is raising the risk of oil prices surging above $120 a barrel as attacks on shipping intensify, according to a Goldman Sachs research head. Apple is set to roll out new devices today. The event, called Surprise and Shine, is expected to feature the long-awaited debut of a foldable iPhone. It'll also be a big moment for Apple's brand new CEO, John Ternus, with this being his first launch event after taking over for Tim Cook. The White House could soon roll out a plan aimed at helping more parents stay at home with their children. Monica Nelson reports.
6: According to the New York Times, the proposal would use an existing federal child care fund to provide subsidies for married couples when one parent chooses not to work outside the home. Meanwhile, a new study finds raising a family on a single income remains a challenge. In states like Hawaii and California, one working parent would need to earn more than $100,000 a year to support a spouse and child. Arkansas was the only state where that figure came in below $70,000.
4: The NFL regular season kicks off tonight in Seattle with a Super Bowl 60 rematch. The Seahawks will raise their championship banner against the runner-up Patriots. I'm Chris Caraggio, NBC News Radio. America's trade war with Canada continues to intensify. Rory O'Neill reports.
7: President Trump is moving to block the importation of some motorcycles, dairy products, and alcohol in response to new tariffs from Canada that went into effect this week. President Trump claims that Canada has been taking advantage of the U.S. for years. The new import ban goes into effect on September 29th. 50% tariffs on other Canadian goods, including steel and aluminum products, furniture, and paper products, go into effect next Tuesday.
4: Americans have spent over $100 billion more on fuel since the start of the Iran war. That's according to Brown University's Iran War Energy Cost Tracker that has looked at fuel prices since the conflict started on February 28th. That total comes out to just over an additional $770 per household. Lindsey Clancy's ex-husband is warning conspiracy theorists to knock it off or face consequences. Online theories have been spreading that Patrick Clancy was somehow involved in the 2023 deaths of the couple's 3 children. His wife admitted to killing them, blaming postpartum psychosis, but her Massachusetts murder trial ended in a hung jury last week. Patrick Clancy issued a statement yesterday saying that the spread of blatant and baseless falsehoods must stop. His attorney is threatening legal action. Meta has a new AI agent that's designed to be a personal assistant, Tammy Trujillo reports.
8: Muse is being powered by the company's AI model, Muse Spark. It comes at a time when Meta is struggling to convince consumers and courts that it can be trusted with sensitive personal data.
4: ABC is disputing a report that comedian Jimmy Kimmel will exit the network after 2027. Page Six reported yesterday that the current 24th season of Jimmy Kimmel Live will be the last, citing a source who said Kimmel's contract is not getting extended. ABC Entertainment rejected that account, telling The Hill that the report is inaccurate and that any discussion of the show's future remains purely speculative. Kimmel returned to the show last night after a summer vacation. I'm Chris Caraggio.
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0: 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Amps offers electric motor repair and new motor sales. Amps also has staff on hand to provide appliance repair on your washing machines, clothes dryers, refrigerators, dishwashers, and more. Amps of Albany carries new appliances from Whirlpool to Maytag, KitchenAid to Speed Queen. You are sure to find an appliance that meets your needs. Need a new TV? We've got that too at Amps in Albany, right on County Road 10, south of Albany.
1: Statewide news time right here on KASM. Minnesota DNR is raising concerns about Hermantown's environmental review of the proposed Google data center. The agency says the review has information gaps, an incomplete alternative analysis, and unclear mitigation plans. DNR is seeking more information about potential impacts to nearby wetlands, trout streams, and springs. Hermantown officials say they are working with the agency to address the concerns before the city council considers the review this fall. Opponents of the project say the DNR's concerns show more stagnant environmental impact statement is needed. Lincoln Industries is closing its Pine Island manufacturing plant and laying off 55 employees. Most workers will lose their jobs by October 29th, with the facility expected to fully close by April 1st. The company manufactures custom aftermarket motorcycle accessories and has operated in Pine Island since acquiring DS Manufacturing in 2015. Pine Island Economic Development Authority says it was not notified in advance and is working with the state to help affected employees. Local officials also hope to find another company to eventually take over the 75,000-square-foot facility. Republican Steve Jacob and DFL candidate Jason Lohman are offering contrasting views in the race in the Senate District 20. The candidates sparred on Tuesday over data centers, education, energy, and government spending. Lohman supports regulating data center water use and low-frequency noise, while Jacob says existing laws should be reviewed first. They also differed over school funding and a ballot measure to increase payouts from the state's permanent education fund. The two are also running to replace Senator Steve Drazkowski, who is not seeking another term. Former Viking star Everson Griffin is back in jail following an alleged hit and run. Authorities say Griffin was going about 100 miles per hour while impaired when he sideswiped another vehicle and fled the scene. Police stopped him about 15 miles away after observing him speeding and driving recklessly. Griffin was booked on suspicion of drug possession and driving under the influence. Prosecutors are reviewing the case for public charges. Faribault High School is not participating in varsity boys hockey for the upcoming season because of low precipitation. How about parsipitation? The decision ends a 50-year run of varsity competition for the Faribault program. School officials say they will instead try to find a junior varsity team during the 26-27 season. Faribault finished last year with a 3-16 record. School hopes that participation will eventually grow enough to bring the varsity program back. Attendance at the fair is falling short of last year's total. More than 1.9 million people attended the 12-day fair, which is about 17,000 fewer than 2025. Fair set the attendance record on its first 2 days, including more than 204,000 visitors on day two. Attendance dropped below last year's numbers on most weekends as heat and humidity moved into the area. Around 160,000 people attended on Labor Day, several thousand more than last year. I think I talked about this, but 17,000 fewer people came in 26 than 25. Yeah, but 1.9 million people attended. So that's good. Is that the optimistic in me? The Viking fan in me? I don't know. I couldn't be that upset with, quote-unquote, only 1.9 million people coming to my social gathering. 71 degrees right now. 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Here's weather.
2: Chasm weather.
3: High temperatures reach up to 74 today under mainly clear skies, northwesterly winds.

0: winds 10 to 15 miles per hour. Lows level off around 49 with fog tonight, clear skies. Sunshine expected with fog and spots early tomorrow, high of 78. Daytime highs approaching 82, Friday with a chance of thunderstorms. 69, mainly sunny skies, Saturday. 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
1: Thank you, Jennifer. Jennifer Wojcicki with the Weather Check right here on KASM. 71 degrees right now into the 11 o'clock hour at 71. Morning low is 59. Yesterday, 85 the high, 66 the low. Normal high 74, a low of 52. Last year, 66 the high, 60 the low. Record high goes 95, 1947. Record low, 38 in 1883. Arcus Weather Center, humidity at 69%, pressure 30.04. Winds from the northwest at 9 miles an hour. Visibility at 10 miles, dew point at 57. Sunrose at 6:50. It'll set at 7:41. We'll catch your weather right here on KASM.
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1: 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Be at 11 tomorrow morning at St. Paul's Catholic Church in Sauk Center. Visitation 4 until 7 this evening at Pat and Chad Funeral Home in Sauk Center. 10 until 10:45 tomorrow at the church. Parish prayers are at 4 o'clock. This afternoon at the funeral home for Carol Schneider, age 70, of Sauk Center. Massive Christian burial for Janet Schmidt, age 86, of Long Prairie. Be at 11 on Thursday at St. Mary of Mount Carmel Catholic Church in Long Prairie. A visitation will be this evening, 4 until 7, with a rosary being prayed at 3:45. Visitation also tomorrow, an hour prior to the service at the church, for Janet Schmidt, age 86, of Long Prairie. Memorial Mass for Mary Lou Leeser. It's a memorial service for Mary Lou Leeser, age 84, of Cold Spring, 5 o'clock tomorrow afternoon at Winter Funeral Home in Cold Spring. Visitation 2 until 5 for Mary Lou Leeser, age 84, of Cold Spring. Funeral services for Barbara Ann Madden, age 78, of Chanhassen, be held on Friday, 9 into 11, at the Emblem Brinney Funeral Service in Little Falls. That's the visitation. There'll be a mass at 11:30 on Friday, once again for Barbara Ann Madden, age 78, of Chanhassen. Funeral services for Luetta Lou Corrine Jenkins, age 99, of Columbia Heights, be held on Friday at 11 o'clock at the Williams Dingman Family Funeral Home in St. Cloud. Visitations an hour prior to the service for Luetta Lou Corrine Jenkins, age 99, of Columbia Heights. Funeral services for Diane Shuttler, age 76, of St. Cloud, be held on Friday at noon at the Love of Christ Lutheran Church in St. Cloud. Visitation is at 11 leading up to the service. Once again, for Diane Shuttler, age 76, of St. Cloud. Funeral services for Deborah L. Coltis, age 70, of St. Augusta, be at 11 on Friday at the Riverside Evangelical Church in Sartell. Visitation 9:30 until the hour of the service for Deborah L. Coltis, age 70, of St. Augusta. Celebration of life for Daniel Joseph Reller, age 57, of Minneapolis, formerly of Little Falls, be held on Friday, from 4 until 7 at Emblem Brenny Funeral Service in Little Falls for Daniel Joseph Reller, age 57, of Minneapolis, formerly of Little Falls. Funeral services for Dennis Rice, age 80, of Little Falls, be held on Friday at 1 at the Church of Christ in St. Cloud. A visitation will be an hour prior to the service Friday at the church for Dennis Rice, age 80, of Little Falls. Memorial service for Lawrence Lonnie Iverson, age 83, of Osakis. That'll take place on Saturday at 11 o'clock at Salem Lutheran Church in Osakis. Visitation is Friday from 6 until 8, an hour prior to the service on Saturday, all at Salem Lutheran Church for Lawrence Lonnie Iverson, age 83, of Osakis. Massive Christian burial for Stephen Giant Gretsch, age 64, of Albany, be held at 11 on Saturday at Seven Dollars Catholic Church in Albany. Visitation 9:30 to 11 on Saturday. Once again, for the late Stephen Giant Gretsch, age 64, of Albany. Funeral for Dorothy Flipson, age 90, of Cold Spring, be at 11 on Saturday at St. Boniface Catholic Church in Cold Spring. Visitation 4 until 7 on Friday at the Winter Funeral Home in Cold Spring. 9 until 10:45 Saturday at the church for Dorothy Flipson, age 90, of Cold Spring. Celebration of life for Ann L. Annie Holt, age 81, of St. Cloud. That'll be held on Saturday from 1 until 4 at Miller Carlin Funeral Home in St. Cloud. Once again, for Ann L. Annie Holt, age 81, of St. Cloud. 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

0: 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Someone was calling, and now they're not. Phone lines are open. If you'd like to play the dairy quiz right now, give me a call at 845-2184, 845-2184. The number to call to play the dairy quiz right now on KASF. Chance to put $65 in your wallet. 845-2184. The number two call right here on KASM. Phone lines are open if you'd like to play. We do have a busy morning. So if no one calls in the next 45 seconds, I'm going to toss a five in the kitty and move about our morning. But we don't want that. Come on. We want to play the dairy quiz here today. 845-2184, the number to call. Well, what is going on? They call and then they hang up. You can call and then just keep calling, and that way you would play the dairy quiz. Like, you took the initiative to call initially, so why wouldn't you continue to do so? Doesn't look good for the home team right now. Has a final 10 seconds, and whoa, right at the horn. Hi, you're on the air on KASM. Would you like to play the dairy quiz?
1: Sure.
0: Your name?
1: Carol Simonian.
0: Carol, where are you calling from?
1: Albany.
0: Carol, have you played the dairy quiz before?
1: I have, but
0: perfect.
1: I just turned it on because my mom was going to listen, and I am not prepared for anything, but I'm just going to play.
0: Hey, why not, right? Maybe it's five questions you know everything about. How about that?
1: Sure.
0: We could go with that one. A good one would be to someone who doesn't have your last name, how to spell your last name. That would have been a good question. You would get it right, but that's not fair because it's your last name. But, yeah.
1: Let's do it.
0: I'm going to ask you that one off the air. We'll go with that. Carol, you ready to play?
1: Sure.
0: Let's do it. I'll ask the questions twice. You have 15 seconds to answer. Get them all right. You're going to get $65. Get one wrong. It is a cheese certificate or a certificate to Shady's for a Wednesday buffet. Your D question here today. In what country does the vehicle Jeep get manufactured? Again, in what country do Jeeps get manufactured?
1: Oh, shit. My husband knows, but he can't talk. Hurry, take it.
0: 5 seconds.
1: South America. I don't know.
0: South America.
1: No.
0: Nope.
1: He's pointing south.
0: He's pointing south. Gotcha. So it's not Canada, and he was pointing south. Keep it to south. It's actually the country you're currently standing in, the United States of America. They're produced in Toledo, Ohio, and Detroit,
1: Ohio.
0: Michigan. So, yeah.
1: Ohio.
0: Yep. You could have said United States. That would have been better than South America. But hey,
1: oh, God, I knew it. I'm not South America again, right? But it popped out.
0: Hey, your husband. I know who's doing the dishes tonight, and it's Mr. Simonian's after that effort. So maybe he should start learning. Carol, would you like that cheese certificate, or would you like that certificate to Shady's for a Wednesday buffet? Cheese it is. Carol, thank you for playing. I'll talk to you and get your address and last name spelled correctly off the air, okay?
1: Okay, thank you.
0: Yeah, you got it. Carol Simonian's unable to identify that Jeeps are manufactured right here in the U.S. of A. Tomorrow we play for $70. Toss a five in the kitty. 10th of September, $70 up for grabs right here on KASM. 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
2: 71 degrees right now in central Minnesota. We are up against the clock, but we're going to give you the first part of the Daily Extension Report from Jackie Estrom talking about combine fire prevention.
3: This is Jackie Estrom, your sustainable agriculture educator for Stearns, Benton, Morrison, and Sherwin counties. 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Proper lubrication and upkeep will keep parts from overheating and creating fire risk. A recent study in Europe found that around 18% of combine fires started around bearings and belts. One way to check for worn bearings during operation is to use a laser thermometer gun. Functioning bearings should be around 125 to 150 degrees Fahrenheit. Another place to check for friction is the sickle bar. Under normal conditions, the sickle bar should be no hotter than 125 degrees. This part can heat up to around 800 degrees in only 10 or 15 minutes if something's wrong. Another ignition source to avoid includes sparks and static. Don't ignore shorts on your combine. Static generally doesn't start fires on its own, but lots of static in one place can generate heat and ignite once fuel is introduced. This brings us to the most laborious yet most crucial fire prevention practice. Keep your combine clean. A study of 9,000 combine fires in the United States found crop residue to be part of the cause in 41% of the fires. Most crop residues will ignite around 500 degrees, but they can ignite at lower temperatures or withstand higher ones depending on the crop and the conditions. Remove dust and residue at least once a day during operation using compressed air. Pressure washing can be used to remove grease, which can help keep equipment running coolly. A study of fires occurring between 1984 and 1997 found that almost half of combine fires occur between 2 and 6 p.m., which is generally the warmest part of the day. Ideal harvest conditions usually occur in dry weather. Mix dry conditions with gusts and heat, and a crop fire will be especially difficult to extinguish. If weather conditions are conducive to combustion, consider harvesting at a cooler time of day, such as morning or at night. Another thing that can be influenced by the weather is the safe operating speed of your engine. This varies by equipment and conditions, but once a certain engine load threshold is reached, the risk of fire increases greatly. Avoid running the engine at full capacity. You could reduce your ground speed, especially while unloading, and/or you could reduce your rotor speed and run your header higher to reduce the production of dust. Less importantly, but still helpfully, be mindful of where you park your combine at the end of a big day.
2: We have more to come on combine fire prevention with Jackie Estrom on the Daily Extension Report, but right now we're up against the clock for bottom-of-the-hour news from the Minnesota News Network. We also got Melrose News coming up on the way. Bye-bye, unbearable program.
4: Minnesota News Network, I'm Tasha Radel. Minnesota's Attorney General is backing legal limits on ICE arrests. MNN's Sean Maloney has more.
5: Attorney General Keith Ellison has joined 22 other attorneys general in urging a federal appeals court to uphold a lower court order requiring ICE agents to follow legal safeguards when making warrantless arrests. The coalition argues federal law allows those arrests only when officers have probable cause and believe a person could flee before a warrant is obtained. Ellison says that no law enforcement agency is above the law, adding the safeguards protect everyone while still allowing lawful immigration enforcement. Sean Maloney, MNN.
4: Thousands of Minnesota nursing home workers will be covered by new minimum wage requirements beginning Thursday. The Minnesota State Fair is calling 2026 another successful year despite attendance finishing slightly below last year's mark. Final attendance topped 1.9 million for the 12-day run. This is MNN.
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11: Chasm weather.
2: 71 right now, on our way to 74 today with lots of sunshine. Overnight lows around 49 tonight and clear. Thursday tomorrow is high of 78 and clear. Thursday night, clear skies, low of 61. Friday, chance of scattered storms late, otherwise mainly sunny. High of 82. Friday night, partly cloudy. Scattered thunderstorms likely. Low of 53. Saturday 69, Sunday 63. Look at your weather right here on KASM. We get back to the conclusion of your extension report on KASM Radio.
3: Give equipment time to cool down before parking it in the shed, and preferably park on a fire-resistant surface rather than in a recently harvested field. If you're worried about chaff flying into the combine and contacting hot surfaces, you can install a mesh barrier to prevent large particles from touching the surface directly. If you're harvesting a dusty crop, such as sunflowers, chimneys or filters over the engine intake can help reduce the amount of dust that gets in. As a last line of defense, make sure to carry a cell phone or a radio with you while combining. At minimum, the cab should have at least one 10-pound ABC fire extinguisher. If you open doors or hatches to access the fire, be aware that newly available oxygen can cause the fire to flare up. Rupturing fuel and hydraulic lines can also be a hazard. If the combine is a loss, focus on preventing the spread of the fire. Oregon State University recommends a tilled or dampened barrier at least 6 feet wide in wheat stubble, with significant increases in a barrier width for standing crops, hillsides, and windy conditions, sometimes up to 40 feet in certain scenarios. Ideally, you don't have to worry about extinguishing a combine fire because you'll have done your due diligence with prevention.

0: 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Don't make it work too hard. If you have questions about combine safety, reach out to your local extension office. This has been Jackie Estrom, your sustainable agriculture educator for Stearns, Benton, Morrison, and Sherburne counties.
1: Thank you, Jackie. Extension report right there. Two-parter. It is now time for your Melrose News.
2: Greetings to all from progressive downtown Melrose. This is Mary Gimke with the September 9th edition of the Melrose News. The Forever Young Community Senior Choir will be having their annual concerts at the following locations. Melrose will be on Sunday, September 13th. At 4 p.m. at St. Paul's Lutheran Church. Albany's concert will be Tuesday, September 15th at 7 p.m. at Our Savior's Lutheran Church. And the Sauk Center concert will be at 4 p.m. on September 20th at the First Lutheran Church. The theme this year is Celebrating Nature. Bonnie Nelson is the director and Angie Bitts is the pianist. They consist of 45 choir members from Sauk Center, Gray Eagle, Meyer Grove, Greenwald, New Munich, Hollingford, Albany, and Melrose. This is their 18th season of singing. And the Melrose American Legion will be having a burger bar on September 11th, that's Friday. Melrose invites you to their burger bar of baskets at $10, serving from 4:30 to 7:30. Takeouts are available, and the doors open at 3. The burger baskets start at $10 and can go up. On September 13th, this breakfast and bake sale at Spring Hills Matching Grant Catholic United Financial Council 126 will be in the Spring Hill Church basement. Serving is from 9 a.m. to 12:30. Adults $10 in advance, $10.50 at the door. Children 6 to 12 are $4, and children 5 and under are free. And the breakfast at St. John the Baptist in Parish Hall in Swanville, sponsored by the Gray Eagle Swanville Knights of Columbus, is also on September 13th. And also the Fall Picnic and Golden Ladle Soup Cook-Off will be on the 13th of September, 4 to 7 at the St. Mary's Church in Melrose. Come for food. Be soup, sandwiches, cookies, and drinks. The St. Mary's School it will be at St. Mary's School Lemonade Stand and Entertainment, Games, and Fellowship. On September 17th, the Freeport Senior Citizens will meet at 1 p.m. at the Freeport Senior Center. All area seniors are welcome, and 500 cards and bingo will be played. And on September 22nd, the Catholic United Financial Live Music at the New Munich City Center at 6 to 8 p.m., all are welcome. And the Veteran Service Officer will be in Melrose on the first Tuesday of each month from 9 to 3:30. Birthdays and anniversaries, we have Jane Brown has a birthday today. Thursday is Jerry Reverman, Bob and Shelley Beckerman's anniversary, Steve Notch's birthday, and Mike Schlicht and Carl Tice. And on Friday is Joni Maleska, Larry Sutton, and Adam Albright. Sunday is Deb Walbeck. Tuesday is Nadine Reelin. And Wednesday is Mary Kay Mouse and Diane Boody. A teenager was elated when he turned 18 in a state where the curfew was 11 for anyone younger than 17. He told his dad that he was happy he could stay out until 3 a.m. if he wanted to. Well, you can stay out as late as you want, his dad replied, but the car is under 17 and has to be in the garage by 11. And what does a pirate do in his spare time? If you have any news or community events that you would like here on the Melrose News, you may stop at the chamber office or call 256-7174, and I'll be happy to put them on the air for you. This is Mary Gebke with the Melrose News.
1: Melrose News Update with Mary Gebke right here on KASM. I got to see a doctor. My sides are splitting. 71 degrees right now in central Minnesota. 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
3: 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I'm Mark Dorenkamp with Agribusiness News on Brownfield. 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Growth Energy Senior Vice President of Regulatory Affairs, Chris Bliley, says the update is exciting for biofuel producers and for farmers.
4: This actually shows that farmers can reap the benefits of the credit. So we're really appreciative of USDA, the Department of Energy, and the Treasury Department for moving decisively to tie the farm practices to the 45Z Clean Fuel Production Credit.
3: He tells Brownfield the USDA model ties specific carbon reductions to regenerative ag practices for biofuel feedstocks.
4: And what we've really been waiting for is for Treasury and the Department of Energy to essentially take what USDA has done and pull that into the regulatory framework for the 45Z credit.
3: National Corn Growers Association President Jed Bauer says the guidance, in conjunction with Tuesday's updated Department of Energy GREET model, will give safe harbor to previously recognized on-farm practices in reducing the carbon intensity of qualifying fuels. A market analyst says he's closely watching USDA's corn and soybean yield estimates in this week's supply and demand report. Jim McCormick with AgMarket.net says the biggest impact could be to local basis levels.
5: If you keep that yield closer to 180, okay, on the higher end of the average trade guesstimate, the fact of the matter is you're still looking at one of the second largest corn crop ever. The bean yield leaving unchanged would leave it the biggest bean crop on ever. And, you know, the fact is the carrying number is still pretty stout based on the big crop from a year ago.
3: He tells Brownfield that could contribute to on-farm storage capacity issues.
5: On average, I'm hearing roughly 20-25% of this year's crops been marketed. It's ahead of last year's pace, but obviously prices are a lot better than they were at this time a year ago. But even with that 25% forward sold, roughly, you still have 75% unsold. We can't store all that on farm, so some of that grain is going to go to market.
3: The supply and demand report is out Friday at 11 a.m. A South Dakota farmer tells Brownfield he's already locked in fertilizer for next year. Bob Metz in northeast South Dakota says writing the check was tough, but fertilizer isn't dramatically more expensive than last year.
6: Just because it was up so much from last year, it's a little bit more on a couple of products, actually a couple dollars less on some others.
3: And the USDA is reporting a few new U.S. export sales to key customers. China bought 340,000 tons of U.S. soybeans, and unknown destinations picked up 100,000 tons of beans, while Mexico purchased more than 180,000 tons of U.S. corn. I'm Mark Dorenkamp with Brownfield Ag News.
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4: Hi, I'm John Miley, representing the Stearns Conservation District. 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Adopting soil health practices such as cover crops and reduced tillage are investments

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3: NBC News Radio. I'm Chris Caraccio.
4: President Trump is set to deliver remarks at both nights of the Republican National Committee's first ever midterm convention. Vice President J.D. Vance will headline the second night's keynote. Crude oil prices are topping $100 for the first time since July. NBC's Gabe Gutierrez reports it comes as fighting between the U.S. and Iran ramps up in the Persian Gulf.
5: The U.S. attacking five Iranian oil tankers in the Gulf of Oman, according to Central Command, which posted video showing one of the tankers sinking into sea. It's a response, the U.S. says, to Iranian attacks on an American warship.
4: That ship evaded the Iranian attack with none killed, but the escalation of the conflict is raising the risk of oil prices surging above $120 a barrel as attacks on shipping intensify. That according to a Goldman Sachs research head. Voters across Rhode Island are heading to the polls to decide who moves forward in races for the Senate, House, and governor. The Democratic primary for governor is turning out to be the one to watch. Incumbent Governor Dan McKee is trying to fight off a strong challenge from businesswoman Helena Foulkes. McKee defeated Foulkes in a five-way primary 4 years ago. Kauai residents are cleaning up after Hurricane Lowell battered the island overnight, NBC's Liz Kreutz reports.
6: The monster Category 2 hurricane downgraded overnight to a tropical storm, but not before ravaging homes across Kauai with 90-mile-per-hour winds, knocking out power to almost the entire island and uprooting massive trees.
4: Officials say all of the people who had been reported missing or unaccounted for have now been located. Crews are now assessing damage, clearing debris, and restoring critical infrastructure across the island. The controversial ending to this past weekend's Michigan-Western Michigan football game has led the NCAA to create a standard timing protocol. From now on, the official time for all college football games will be what's displayed on the in-stadium clock, with the television broadcast's embedded clock used in replay challenges. I'm Chris Caraccio, NBC News Radio. TSA is now allowing non-ticketed visitors into terminals at several U.S. airports. As the 25th anniversary of the September 11th terrorist attacks approaches, 13 airports will begin allowing those who already have pre-check or known traveler numbers to apply for a pass on the TSA website between 1 and 3 days before arriving. The practice was common before 9/11, when visitors could walk through airport security to greet or say goodbye to friends and family at the gate. The new gateside passes may have limited availability during peak times. Star Wars fans will get a chance to celebrate the franchise's 50th anniversary on the biggest movie screens possible. Matt Mattinson has more.
7: IMAX announced both Star Wars Episode IV, A New Hope, and the new film Starfighter, starring Ryan Gosling, will get 70mm releases next year. That particular format has seen a massive surge in popularity following Christopher Nolan's The Odyssey. The re-release of the original Star Wars film will hit theaters on February 19th. Starfighter will premiere on May 28th, 50 years to the day after Star Wars debuted.
4: The NFL returns tonight, and a new poll shows football remains America's favorite sport. Here's Rory O'Neill.
8: 31% of Americans call football their favorite sport. And while it's far ahead of the number two, basketball, that's the lowest football score in 25 years. The Gallup survey finds America's pastime, baseball, has slipped to third with 10% calling it their favorite. And soccer is surging, with 9% saying the beautiful game is their favorite sport. Among young adults, nearly 1 in 4 say they have no favorite sport.
4: Speaking of sports, fans were treated to history overnight at the U.S. Open as 8th seed Ben Shelton outlasted 2nd seeded Carlos Alcaraz in a 5-set thriller. After 4 hours and 28 minutes of play, the match finally wrapped up just after 3:30 a.m. Eastern time. It's the latest finish ever seen at the Open. Shelton now advances to face fellow American Francis Tiafoe in the semifinals. I'm Chris Caraccio, NBC News Radio.
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10: Chasm weather.
11: High of 74 this afternoon under mainly sunny skies, northwest winds 10 to 15 miles per hour. Clear skies and foggy tonight, lows dip down to about 49. Highs around 78 with fog early tomorrow, bright sunshine expected.

0: for storms. Friday, high temperatures reach up to 82. 69, mainly clear, Saturday. From the Weatherology Weather Center, I'm meteorologist Jennifer Wojcicki on AM 1150 KASM.
1: All right, Jennifer. Jennifer Wojcicki with the weather check right here on KASM. We start your Wednesday afternoon at 72 degrees. Daytime high of 72. Morning low was 59 yesterday. 85 the high, 66 the low. Normal high 74. A low of 52. Last year, 66 the high, 60 the low. Record high, 95, 1947. Record low, 38, 1883. ARCA's Weather Center showing our humidity at 65%. Pressure, 30.04. Winds from the northwest at 6 miles an hour. Visibility, 10 miles. Dew point at 57. Sunrose at 6:50. It'll set at 7:41. 72 right now. Going to get to 74 here today. Auction time. Wayne A. Lund Estate Auction. Large Brandon Online Farm Estate Auction. It's an online bidding that the bidding had began yesterday, going until next Thursday, September 16th. There's an inspection date this upcoming Monday from 9 until 3 at 6508 County Road 7 Northwest in Brandon, Minnesota. Tractors, planting and tillage equipment, hay and forage equipment, mowers, ATVs, related items, general farm equipment, freezers, machinery, collectible one-owner Mustangs, pickups, cars, travel trailer, tools, miscellaneous items, all going out for auction. 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It closes, the bidding does, Thursday, September 17th at 6 p.m. There's an inspection on Monday from 9 until 3. That is the Wayne A. Lund Estate Auction.
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Amart Heard Monday through Saturday, 11:45 until 12:15. Amart made possible thanks to Apex Mechanical. Noontime News. Joe Gill coming up on the way.

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2: Your noon time news here on KASM Radio for a already midweek Wednesday. Yeah, Wednesday, September 9th, year 2026. We do have 73 degrees. Yeah, 73 degrees right now here in central Minnesota. We'll take a look at some market details, coming up. We'll also look at some local auction barns. Fergus Falls Livestock and Central Livestock will recap their Tuesday auctions. Central Livestock Albany has their feeder sale going on right now. And before we get into more here during the noon hour, let's hear from the folks over there at USDA prior to Labor Day, as the White House making some moves when it comes to some support for the nation's beef industry. Rod Bain has more details.
3: Executive orders from President Donald Trump to support the nation's beef industry. Among those,
4: in addition to the order to allow farmers to process their own food, I'm also signing an order authorizing ranchers to protect rural communities and cattle herds from predatory Mexican gray wolves.
3: In addition, USDA announced four additional actions following up on previous efforts to strengthen the beef industry, such as establishing a one-stop shop and technical assistance program for small and mid-sized meat processors, and expanding specific food safety and inspection service programs to increase shipping of state-inspected meat across state lines. USDA also released a new website with information on both current and proposed efforts in beef industry support. www.usda.gov/ranchers-first. I'm Rod Bain reporting for the U.S. Department of Agriculture in Washington, D.C.
2: Alrighty, Rod, thank you. The very latest right before Labor Day, pre-Labor Day event at the White House. Rod Bain, some comments from President Donald Trump as well. We'll take a look at that cattle market bounce back yesterday after Labor Day Monday. No markets and being down much of last week as well. We are approaching 1220, your midday update in Brownfield. Your midday update is brought to you by
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6: I'm Brent Barnett with Ag News headlines on Brownfield. Ag and biofuel groups are welcoming further guidance on the 45Z Clean Fuel Production Tax Credit. Chris Bliley with Growth Energy says the update is exciting for biofuel producers and for farmers.
7: This actually shows that farmers can reap the benefits of the credit. So we're really appreciative of USDA, the Department of Energy, and the Treasury Department for moving decisively to tie the farm practices to the 45Z Clean Fuel Production Credit.
6: A market analyst says he's closely watching USDA's corn and soybean yield estimates in this week's supply and demand report. Jim McCormick with AgMarket.net says the biggest impact could be to local basis levels.
8: If you keep that yield closer to 180, okay, on the higher end of the average trade guesstimate, the fact of the matter is you're still looking at one of the second largest corn crop ever. The bean yield leaving unchanged would leave it the biggest bean crop on ever. And, you know, the fact is the carry number is still pretty stout based on the big crop from a year ago.
6: The report is due out Friday at 12 p.m. Eastern, 11 Central. Two Midwest farmers say they've already locked in fertilizer for next year's crops. South Dakota farmer Bob Metz says writing the check was tough, but fertilizer isn't dramatically more expensive than last year.
9: Just because it was up so much from last year, it's a little bit more on a couple of products, actually a couple dollars less on some others, but you're always nervous with a war going on in the Middle East, you know,
6: Central Missouri farmer Robert Alper says the farm has already purchased some dry fertilizer and anhydrous to apply this fall for next year's crop.
10: It wasn't pretty. Dry wasn't too, you know, compared to last year, but the anhydrous was quite a bit higher.
6: On the Daily Wire, China purchased 340,000 tons of U.S. soybeans. 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
2: 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Lower grade fat Holstein steers $1.84 to $1.94. Your grain fed cows $1.56 to $1.66. Bulk of the cows $1.20 to $1.45. Your full or thin cows were $0.70. to $1.05, and your bulls all weights $1.78 to $1.98. Now some representative sales at Fergus. Fat beef steers weighing 17.15 at 219. Beef steers weighing 15.65 at 215. Fat beef heifers weighing 15.71 at 219. 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

0: 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Now just remember, commission on fats and cows is $25 per head and $20 per head on feeders and Fergus Falls Livestock. 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Already 285 head expected. And then their big anniversary sale is September 22nd with over 1,000 head expected for that sale. More details, reach out to Fergus Falls Livestock. 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That's 218-998-0561. That's all at Fergus Falls Livestock Auction Market. 73 degrees, your noontime news here on Chasm Radio, brought to you by Hennen Floor Covering in Freeport. 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Let's track down your poultry market news, your report from yesterday from Des Moines, Iowa.
1: The market news with your market for Tuesday, September 8th, 2026. 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Offering prices on frozen commodity pack canned turkeys on a national basis are 176 to 192. Shipping point and frozen commodity pack tom turkeys are offered at 178 to 192 shipping point. And finally, in the whole broiler fryer market, wogs continue steady. Floor stocks are adequate and supplies are at moderate levels. If you have any questions or comments concerning this report, please call Market News at 514-284-4460. Thank you and have a good day.
0: Alrighty, a look at your poultry market news from yesterday. How about some local corn and soybean numbers? Make your way over to ADM in St. Cloud here on your Wednesday, already midweek. Now let's take a peek at cash corn bids, and let's see ADM here today. We are seeing September corn at 467, your October corn at 465, soybean price today 1239 for September and October. That's all at ADM in St. Cloud. Some dairy numbers, markets here at midday. We are seeing butter and cheese, your butter 2 1/4 lower at $1.38. Your cheddar blocks, 3/4 cents higher, $1.47. Your cheddar barrels, no change at $1.53 1/4. Your class 3 milk right now, September 6 cents higher, $16.17. October milk is 9 cents higher at $16.28. November milk is 17 cents higher at $16.59, and December milk is 20 cents higher at $16.79. Here at midday, grain and cattle numbers all coming up after news at 12:30.
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3: Minnesota News Network, I'm Sean Maloney. Three U.S. Forest Service research facilities in Minnesota will stay open as the agency moves forward with a nationwide reorganization. Senator Amy Klobuchar says centers in Ely, Grand Rapids, and St. Paul will remain operating after the Ely and Grand Rapids sites have been considered for closure. Klobuchar says she still has concerns about the broader impact on federal forest research. State fair attendance came in just below 2025 after the fair got off to a record-setting start. CEO Renee Alexander says there probably wasn't a single reason for the small decline.
4: We certainly had hot weather the second weekend, calendar changes. There were schools that started before Labor Day this year, which was a little different than we've seen in the years past.
3: The fair set attendance records on both opening Thursday and the following Friday. And a partnership between the St. Louis County Sheriff's Office and the U.S. Marshal Service has led to more than 50 fugitive arrests so far this year. Authorities say investigations have also resulted in the seizure of 15 firearms, large quantities of illegal drugs, and nearly $75,000 tied to suspected drug trafficking. This is MNN.
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0: Maybe look at news and MNN here on Chasm Radio. Let's track down some grain futures. We are seeing lower numbers right now. Corn right now, 2 to 2.5 lower. September corn on 2.25 down at 508.5. December 2.5 lower, 530.5. Your March corn on 2.5 lower at 546.25. Soybean futures trading slightly lower as well. We do see September bean futures 1.25 down at 13.01 1/4. November 4.25 lower at 13.12. Soybean meal slightly higher, 1 to 2 higher, and just a few cents lower in the soybean oil. Just a very little change right now. Wheat futures in Chicago, September 7.5 lower. At 722.5, your December wheat, 14 cents lower at 733. Herd red winter wheat, September 2.5 down at 802, December 8.5 lower at 810.25. We are seeing Minneapolis spring wheat, your September 9 cents higher, 738, December 1.75 cents lower at 752.25. And finally, oats right now, December 5.25 down at 369.5. We'll look at some livestock numbers. Livestock higher yesterday. We are lower here today. But right now, we check in Roger McGowan at midday here on Chasm Radio.
8: This is the Agricultural Law and Tax Report. I'm Roger McGowan. Who actually owns your farm data? Nebraska has taken a significant step in answering that question by enacting the Agricultural Data Privacy Act. The new law treats agricultural data as the property of the producer who generates it. That can include GPS information, yield data, agronomic records, livestock genetics, land information, and data generated by farm machinery. I'll be back in a moment with the details.
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8: The new Nebraska Farm Data Law is a significant departure from traditional privacy laws, which generally focus on protecting consumers and obtaining consent. Nebraska's approach starts with a property rights principle that the farmer owns the data.
10: Under the law, equipment manufacturers and technology companies can generally use the data to provide authorized services, but they cannot simply sell raw agricultural data without the producer's express written consent. The law has an important deadline. Beginning January 1, 2027, every new contract involving the collection or processing of agricultural data must contain a provision prohibiting its sale without the producer's express written consent. For farmers, this means those lengthy technology and equipment agreements deserve closer attention. Nebraska may be establishing a model other farm states will follow, and agricultural data could become an increasingly valuable farm asset. This has been the Agricultural Law and Tax Report. I'm Roger McOwen.
0: All righty, Roger. Thank you very much. Let's move on over to cattle futures. All trading just a touch lower compared to yesterday. Had a nice bounce back yesterday. October live cattle, $1.92 lower at $2.15.10. December live cattle, $1.55 lower at $2.17.67. Your February live cattle, $1.05 lower at $2.19.40. September feeders are 75 cents lower at $3.28.12. Your October, $1.27 lower at $3.24.17. Your October lean hogs, $1.35 lower, $82.90, and December hogs are 60 cents lower at $74.45. So there you go. Look at midday markets. So let's track down your midday weather forecast brought to you by UtterTech here on Chasm Radio.
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12: High of 74 this afternoon under mainly sunny skies, northwest winds 10 to 15 miles per hour. Clear skies and foggy tonight, lows dip down to about 49. Highs around 78 with fog early tomorrow, bright sunshine expected. Chance for storms Friday, high temperatures reach up to 82. 69 mainly clear Saturday. From the Weatherology Weather Center, I'm meteorologist Jennifer Wojcicki on AM 1150 KASM.
0: All right, Jennifer, thank you. 73 is our daytime high temperature right now. You're in central Minnesota. Morning low this morning, officially 59. 59 was our morning low temperature. Let's see here. Yesterday, we did see 85. 85. That was our daytime high. 66 or low. Going to stay cooler. Middle 70s here today. Normal high 74. Going to be close to that. 52 our normal low. 1 year ago, we were even cooler. Yeah, 66 1 year ago for a high. 64 a low. Record high for this day, 95 in 1947. Record low, 38 degrees back in 1883. We did see your official sunrise. Let's see here. Official sunrise this morning at 6:49. Your sun will set at 7:41. Yeah, 7:41 as well. So there we go. Look at some weather details here on AM 1150. Yeah, Chasm Radio. Oh, let's see. What else do we have going on as far as weather? Yeah, we do have Brad Rippey providing an 8 to 14-day forecast outlook here. As we look ahead, here's Brad Rippey, USDA meteorologist.
13: Taking a look at the National Weather Service 8 to 14-day outlook, valid for the period from September 8th through the 14th. And honestly, not a whole lot of change in the temperature pattern from what we are seeing now. We do expect to see near or above normal temperatures virtually nationwide. If you're looking for somewhat cooler conditions, you'll have to head to the northwest, mostly near normal temperatures there. But there is a core area stretching from the southern half of the Great Plains into the southeast. Very high likelihood of hotter than normal weather continuing as we approach the middle of September. In terms of precipitation, a little bit of good news here for the western U.S. Once you get to the Rockies and westward, we actually expect to see above normal precipitation. Again, combination of monsoon activity, cold front activity approaching the west coast, and some of those eastern Pacific tropical storms all combining to make for a wetter west. That is good news on the wildfire front and the drought front. Drier than normal conditions from the 8th through the 14th expected to be focused mainly across the interior southeast to the middle Atlantic coast.
0: All right, Brad Rippey, USDA, look at weather and weatherology brought to you by UtterTech Yeah, weather brought to you by Utter Tech, your waterproof gear, aprons, sleeves, totes, milking accessories, and more. They keep you clean, keep you dry, keep you organized. They do that each and every day. They've been doing so for over 30 years. Yeah, see their full online catalog. Just simply go to mychasm.com. 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Mm-hmm. That's Utter Tech.

0: Midday weather right now, 73 degrees, and we do have some light westerly winds.
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0: 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Mass of Christian burial for Carol Schneider, age of 70, of Sauk Center. Services will be held on Thursday at 11 at St. Paul's Church in Sauk Center. A visitation will be tonight 4 till 7 at the Patton Shod Funeral Home in Sauk Center, and from 10 till 10:45 Thursday at the church. A parish prayer service will be held as well today. That will be held at 4 o'clock at the funeral home in Sauk Center for Carol Schneider, age of 70, of Sauk Center. Mass of Christian burial for Janet Schmidt, age 86, of Long Prairie. Service will be Thursday at 11 at St. Mary's of Mount Carmel Church in Long Prairie. Visitation will take place tonight 4 till 7 with a rosary being prayed at 3:45 at the church. That's this afternoon. A visitation will continue the day of Mass 1 hour before the service at the church in Long Prairie for Janet Schmidt, age 86. Memorial services for Mary Lou Leeser, age 84, of Cold Spring. Service will be Thursday at 5 at the Winter Funeral Home in Cold Spring. A visitation will be 2 till 5 on Thursday for Mary Lou Leeser, age 84. A funeral service for Barbara Ann Madden, age of 78, of Chanhassen. As a Catholic Mass to be held at St. Mary's Church at 11:30 in Little Falls on a Friday. Service will be Friday. Visitation will be 9 till 11 at the Emblem Brenny Funeral Home. And then service at St. Mary's at 11:30. Once again for Barbara Ann Madden, age of 78, of Chanhassen. A funeral service for Luetta Lou Corrine Jenkins of Columbia Heights, age 99. Service will be Friday at 11 at William Stingman Family Funeral Home in St. Cloud. A visitation will be 1 hour before the services. Once again for Luetta Lou Corrine Jenkins, age 99, of Columbia Heights. A funeral service for Diane Shuttler, age of 76, of St. Cloud. Service will be held Friday at 12 noon at the Love of Christ Lutheran Church in St. Cloud. That's a memorial service at noon. Visitation will start 1 hour before the services. Interment will take place at the Camp Ripley Cemetery in Little Falls at 3. All are welcome for Diane Shuttler, age of 76. A funeral service for Deborah Coltis, age of 70, of St. Augusta, will be Friday at 11 at the Riverside Evangelical Church in Sartell. A visitation will begin at 9:30 till service time on Friday morning for Deborah Coltis, age of 70, of St. Augusta. Celebration of life for Daniel Joseph Reller, age of 57, of Minneapolis and formerly of Little Falls. Celebration of life will be Friday, 4 till 7, at the Emblem Brenny Funeral Home in Little Falls for Daniel Joseph Reller, age 57. A funeral service for Dennis Rice, age 80, of Little Falls. That'll take place Friday at 1 o'clock at the Church of Christ in St. Cloud. A visitation will be 1 hour before the services on Friday at the church for Dennis Rice, age 80, of Little Falls. Memorial services for Lawrence Lonnie Iverson, age 83, of Osakis. Service will be Saturday at 11 at the Salem Lutheran Church in Osakis. A visitation will be held on Friday, that's Friday, at the Salem Lutheran Church in Osakis. That's a visitation 6 till 8, and then also visitation will continue at the church in Osakis on Saturday morning from 10 till 11. Arrangements are with the Eaton Funeral Home in Browerville, once again for Lawrence Lonnie Iverson, age 83, of Osakis. A mass of Christian burial for Steve Giant Gretsch, age 64, of Albany. Mass of Christian burial will be Saturday at 11 at the Seven Dollars Church in Albany. A private interment will take place at the parish cemetery at a future date. A visitation will be Saturday before the services from 9:30 till 11 at the church before the Mass at 11. Following the Mass at $7, a celebration of life reception will be held at Shady Sunset Bay Inn, St. Anna, for Steve Giant Gretsch, age of 64, of Albany. A funeral service for Dorothy Flipson, age 90, of Cold Spring. That'll be Saturday at 11 at the St. Boniface Church in Cold Spring. A visitation will be held 4 till 7 Friday night. That's at the Winter Funeral Home in Cold Spring. And a visitation will be from 9 till 10:45 Saturday morning at the church in Cold Spring for Dorothy Flipson, age 90, of Cold Spring. A funeral service for Annie Holt, age 81, of St. Cloud. Celebration of life will be at the Miller Carlin Funeral Home in St. Cloud on Saturday from 1 till 4 for Annie Holt, age 81. A private family service will be held at a later date at the Minnesota State Veterans Cemetery in Little Falls for Beatrice Affelt, age 95, of Sartell. So private services will be held at a future date for Beatrice Affelt, age 95, of Sartell. And those are your funeral announcements here at midday today here on Chasm Radio, 1249. More noontime news coming up.
4: 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Talk to Arnold's and Kimball, Wilmer, Glencoe, St. Martin, Mankato, Alden, and St. Cloud about how Case IH Field Ops lets you farm without a doubt.
0: Noon at time news continues. We are in the midst of this tariff trade situation between the U.S. and Canada, and dairy also being placed in the center of this. Market analyst Sean Hackett with Hackett Financial Advisors says dairy farmers could find themselves caught in the middle if these trade barriers remain in place. He projects the biggest U.S. dairy impact will be, especially, he says, in the butter sector.
5: for you as producers, it means, you know, that especially for butter, you know, butter is we do sell a lot of, you know, butter to Canada. You know, that would probably be the most impacted, you know, the U.S. butter fat not going to Canada and having to go elsewhere or get absorbed domestically and creating a surplus of butter fat. I mean, I think that probably is the most impacted market of all the dairy derivatives that I could see in terms of where, you know, we do some of the most substantial trade. The other part is, you know, because of the GLP-1s and the dramatic increase in the desire to consume more protein-oriented foods, you know, your dry whey powders and such, you know, that trade between Canada and the U.S. has gotten bigger.
0: He also says Canadian producers have a lot at stake, too, especially when it comes to protein-based dairy products, which are sold here in the U.S.
5: Well, I mean, if they can't sell their protein derivative dairy products to the U.S., then they're going to have to quickly try to find new markets to find a buyer. And you know, doesn't mean they can't, but doesn't mean they can right away. And it doesn't mean that the buyers overseas are going to be as excited to buy as we are. You know, I mean, there's logistics. You know, logistics are just no longer what they used to be. The cost of shipping, the delays in shipping. We can't do Hormuz. Bombs are flying all over the place. So, you know, it would really back up what has been a really important lifeline for the Canadian producer in being able to sell these powder proteins to the U.S. It's been a very big trade for them, and they would certainly feel the pain of not being able to do that. I would say that's probably the greatest impact on their side if it stays like this.
0: And he says, he says right now, keep a keen eye just on the whole political environment. He said that's going to play a role in this, especially as we get closer to the midterm elections.
5: Many of these policies are probably not as long-term as many people might suggest, and they probably will soften as we get closer to the election if it looks like there's too much pushback in a particular overreach, which Trump has tended to like to do. He tends to like to throw these trial balloons all over the place and throw these wild concepts out and see where is there a lot of pushback and where is there not a lot of pushback, and then he quickly pivots on things that there's too much pushback, and he reverses course. And so I think things will be not resolved by the elections, but I think they will be not as bad.
0: And he says results of those elections could play a role in maybe solving the issue. So we'll wait and see. Sean Hackett, market analyst with Hackett Financial Advisors.
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0: Noon time news. We'll take a look at Central Livestock Association. We'll do that here shortly. Let's track down a look at your financials on Wall Street. What do we have going on here at midday today? Yeah, gas prices on the way in. I saw diesel this morning at $5.69 for diesel this morning. Saw gas as high as $4.29, gas at $3.99, unleaded $88 at $3.69 on the way in this morning. Your S&P down, your Dow is down, NASDAQ trading lower, your Dow 275 points lower at 52,511. On the commodity market, what do we have going on there for you? Yeah, crude oil right now, $2.64 a barrel higher, $95.67. Your gold is $20 an ounce higher at $4,459 on the gold. Your silver, $1.56 higher at $68.56 here at midday today. You make your way to Central Livestock Association. Yeah, Central Livestock, they do have their feeder sale going on today as we speak. 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
0: So let's take a look at Central Livestock Association. 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Central Livestock, their Tuesday, September 8th auction. Fed beef steers 218 to 223, mixed grade at 210.50 to 217.50. Also Tuesday, fed beef heifers 215 to 221, your mixed grade 207 to 215. Your dairy cross steers and heifers 208 to 217. Your mixed grade anywhere from 203 to 215.50. That was on the Holstein steers. So crossers up to 217, Holsteins up to 215.50. Market cows mostly broad, $1.10 to $1.25. High yielders, $1.26 to $1.42. Your baby calf auction. So Holstein calves at $700 up to $985 by the head. Started calves up to $985. And your crossbred beef calves at $975. Up to $1,300, all at Central Livestock Association. You look at their Tuesday, September 8th auction.
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8: NBC News Radio. I'm Chris Caraccio. Republicans are getting geared up for the kickoff of the first ever RNC midterm convention in Dallas. Scott Kimbler reports.
9: President Trump will be among the many speakers. He is giving a keynote address tonight, final remarks tomorrow night. This is the first RNC midterm convention, and though there are lots of campaign events going on, there is no party business to be addressed. The GOP says the convention is a way to get out conservative campaigning points and cheer each other on.
8: A wrongful death lawsuit has been filed following the fatal Amazon cargo jet crash at Miami International Airport. Attorneys with Morgan & Morgan filed the complaint on behalf of the

0: Gatish was among those on hand for the wall's dedication.
1: This wall will ensure that generations who have no memory of September 11th will still understand what that day revealed about this department, the courage of those who responded.
0: Some of those at the wall dedication were fighting their own 9/11 cancer battles.
2: Apple is rolling out new devices today. The event, called Surprise and Shine, is expected to feature the long-awaited debut of a foldable iPhone. It'll also be a big moment for Apple's brand new CEO, John Ternus, with this being his first launch event after taking over for Tim Cook. I'm Chris Caraggio, NBC News Radio. Deportation protections for more than 170,000 Salvadorans here in the United States are ending. The Trump administration says temporary protected status for El Salvador expires today, meaning those impacted could lose their legal status and work authorization. TPS allows people from countries facing war, natural disasters, or other extraordinary conditions to temporarily live and work legally in the U.S. Reading scores in the United States are at the lowest point in a quarter of a century. Global exam results released yesterday show that students from Canada, Singapore, and parts of China outperformed American students on the program for international student assessment. Students in the U.S. fell below the average score by more than 30 points. The scores released this year, the 26th year of the test, are also the lowest average levels of performance in all three subject areas across all countries that took the test. The Girl Scouts will launch two new cookies for the 2027 season, including one for dogs. Tasty details now from Mark Mayfield.
3: The dog treat is called Patch Pals and was developed with the dog subscription box company Bark. It's described as a soft-baked blueberry muffin-flavored treat. For humans, there's going to be a new allergy-friendly cookie called Sparkables. Created with allergy-friendly Partake, it's an oatmeal cookie with chocolate chips that avoids the major food allergens like peanuts, eggs, and milk. Both new treats will be available online only starting January the 12th. I'm Mark Mayfield.
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4: Today is National Teddy Bear Day. Loyal to a fault with no judgment, no matter what you say, and Teddy never tells. According to Build-A-Bear, 84% of us still have our childhood friend. 40% of adults admit to still sleeping with Teddy. And Sleep.com says you should, because that lifelong attachment promotes better sleep, reduces anxiety, and makes you happier. So grab Teddy tonight for a better tomorrow.
2: I'm Chris Caraggio, NBC News Radio.
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0: 73 degrees here in central Minnesota. 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Catching up with Ray Miller from the Weatherology Weather Center. Bright sunshine, low to mid-70s temperature. Very nice Wednesday for us thus far here today, Ray.
1: Just doesn't get much better than this. We'll see a high of 74 with lots of sunshine this afternoon. Northwest winds at 5 to 15. Clear and a little cool tonight. A low temperature of 49 degrees. Thursday, sunshine, high temperature of 79. On Friday, we'll see a chance of showers and thunderstorms with a high temperature around 82. South winds at 15 to 30 miles an hour. Saturday, sunshine, high of 69 degrees. Sunday, chance of showers and storms with a high temperature of 62. Monday, chance of thunderstorms and a high of 68. In the Weatherology Weather Center, I'm meteorologist Ray Miller.
0: Ray, we appreciate the report as always. We will chat with you again at 3 o'clock, okay? Thank you.
1: I'll see you then. Take care.
0: That's Ray Miller with weather right here on KASM. 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We sit at a daytime high of 73 degrees, first recorded by Polka Joe at 12:30, a half hour ago. Morning low 59, yesterday 85 the high, 66 the low. Normal high 74, a low of 52. Last year 66 the high, 60 the low. Record high 95, 1947, record low 38 in 1883. Arcus Weather Center, humidity at 61%, pressure 30.04, winds from the northwest at 8 miles an hour. Visibility coming in at 10 miles, dew point at 57. Sunrose 6:50, it'll set at 7:41. Look at your weather right here on KASM. Currently 73, might bump up to 74. 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
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Annie's Project Retreat from the Scenic Frog Tree Farm north of Verndale, Thursday, October 24th through Saturday, October 26th. 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There's the Eye to the Future here on KASM.

0: 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We'll get them on the air for free right here on KASM. To the birthdays we go. It's a happy birthday to Emily Welly of Melrose from the family. Happy birthday, Emily. Happy birthday to Wally Bierman of Avon from the family. Happy birthday, Wally. Happy birthday to Wally Bierman of Avon from the Weavers. Happy birthday, Wally. Happy birthday to our son, Mike Evans Center, celebrating his birthday today. Wishing you an awesome day from Mom and Dad, Mike of Albany. And a birthday wish to Dean Wolbeck. Happy 60th birthday. 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

0: You have mom and dad to thank. Birthday Club, right here on KASM. 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

0: Minnesota News Network, I'm Shel Maloney. Nearly 10,000 people took part in this year's Minnesota State Fair poll. Hamline University political science professor David Schultz says while it's not considered a traditional scientific survey, it still offers valuable insight into what voters are thinking.
1: What we've learned with those polls in the last few years is that they're becoming less and less reliable. And so what has always made this poll so unique is that it's a somewhat random selection of people who show up at the state fair.
0: The poll found that more than 75% of respondents favor a ban on the possession of semi-automatic military style assault weapons. Minnesota continues to lose hundreds of residents to suicide each year. Save CEO Eric Mishy says about 845 Minnesotans died by suicide last year. Mishy says firearm-related suicides and suicide rates among young people are increasing. September is Suicide Awareness and Prevention Month. And a Monticello man is charged with second-degree murder and the shooting death of his sister's boyfriend. Prosecutors say 57-year-old Daniel Fertelman was killed after an argument that began over a cat. Steven Stahlberg was arrested later that same day in Cass County. This is MNN.
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0: All right, Afternoon Delight on KASM Radio. Randy Rothstein, Diane Haskamp with you on this Wednesday, the ninth day already of September 2026. We're making our way through the month.
1: Five Wednesdays in September.
0: Wow.
1: Mr. Rothstein.
0: Yeah. Yeah. That means five bonus shows. That's of
1: right.
0: Afternoon Delight.
1: Afternoon Delight brought to you by Alternative Senior Care over in Sauk Center. 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And the Greenwald Pub in Greenwald. I treated myself to a little treat today.
0: What
1: and
0: was
1: I
0: that?
1: I had to burp a little bit just now. Because I went to Teal's and I got myself a little pack of date-filled cookies from the Cold Spring Bakery.
0: Oh.
1: I figured the dates would help me keep my plumbing working since my lower bowel obstruction, which is a big deal going on right now. But, oh, those are the best cookies.
0: Yeah?
1: I just love them.
0: Yeah. Are they actual dates or are they raisins? They're dates.
1: They're date-filled cookies.
0: Okay.
1: And that's what it says on the label. So they're date.
0: Like going on a date.
1: Like going on a date. And I figured dates would be in the prune family, the raisin family.
0: Mm-hmm.
1: And I thought, well, why not have a cookie? It probably helped me, you know, keep, you know, because that's the big recovery from the lower bowel obstruction is to keep, you know, to get the plumbing in. It could take up to 2 months. So I thought, well, I'll help it along a little bit.
0: Sure.
1: With the date-filled cookies.
0: Sure. Yeah, your cookies you brought last week.
1: They, I noticed they're empty.
0: They lasted till yesterday.
1: I put the container on my desk. It's going to go home until we fill it up again.
0: But I had to ration them. So
1: yeah,
0: it's like I froze a whole bunch, and then I only took out so many every day.
1: Oh, do you have some in the freezer yet?
0: Oh, no. They're gone.
1: Oh, they're gone.
0: Yeah.
1: Okay.
0: But
1: okay.
0: It was like only so many a day for the guys.
1: But then if it lasted till yesterday, that was pretty good.
0: The weekend didn't get any.
1: Oh.
0: Only the weekday.
1: It was a pretty good container of cookies.
0: That was a tub full.
1: Oh, well, you know, I can make more.
0: Yeah, absolutely.
1: I got to watch for the butter sales. When the butter is on sale, then I got to go get butter and put it in the freezer to make the boys more cookies.
0: Well, it's Afternoon Delight today, and, you know, we'll have a show filled with prizes. We're going to give away some prizes today. We'll talk.
1: And you're coming off of a weekend of baseball. Oh. Wow, Stearns County was very well represented, and they could walk away proud from that state, couldn't they?
0: Absolutely. To have that many teams in the final weekend, and to get a team that took second in Class C, and a team that took second in Class A. Sartell Muskies took second in Class A.
1: Who took second?
0: Sartell Muskies.
1: Okay.
0: So, and then El Rosa Saints took second in Class C. So,
1: yes.
0: Yeah.
1: They could walk away proud.
0: Absolutely.
1: You know, I always look at it, too, even if I don't care if it's a high school sport or whatever. You know, if you make it down to that state tournament, obviously somebody has to lose.
0: Mm-hmm.
1: But, so you're the losing team. But you know what? You made it further than all the other places did, and you walked away with that. We did it. We got this far.
0: Yeah.
1: You know?
0: Yeah.
1: To me, there's never a loser. When it comes to it, I mean, there is a,
0: right.
1: You have to lose, but you know what I'm saying? When it comes to this, to a bigger, when you're all together and you guys are all the top teams, you know, going for the championship, I mean, obviously somebody has to win, somebody has to lose, but when you get these good teams all together, in a sense, there never really is a loser.
0: No, because down the road you end up talking about certain plays or
1: right.
0: You really... You don't talk about winning,
1: right. Yeah.
0: Winning
1: I mean,
0: a championship.
1: You go look at the score, there's a loser. But you know what? When you're such a good team and you got that far, you guys are all winners.
0: Yep.
1: Now you're just competing for who's going to be the big winner.
0: Who's going to get the big trophy.
1: Who's going to take that trophy.
0: Yeah.
1: But I'm sure Al Rosa took a nice piece of hardware home.
0: Oh, yeah. Oh, yeah. They had a second-place trophy.
1: Yeah.
0: Really cool with the Al Rosa team is to see all the former players that were there that night.
1: I had heard it was just a blowout crowd of support from the Stearns County area.
0: It was huge.
1: The former ball players, they said it was just awesome.
0: Yeah.
1: Of the support that El Rosa showed for the team.
0: So next year we'll look forward to a lot shorter drive. because you almost had a plan for 2 hours getting down, 2 hours getting back, just
1: so
0: the driving around.
1: So where's it next year, then?
0: In Cold Spring, in Watkins, in Avon, and in Sartell next year.
1: It kind of switches always around, doesn't it?
0: Oh, yeah. They look for different sites every year. Yeah. But New Prague was all. New Prague's a long ways away. And I did that on Saturday and Sunday. This
1: two
0: past
1: hour
0: weekend.
1: Drive from your place?
0: Well, it's about an hour and 50.
1: Yeah, but that's close enough.
0: Yeah, exactly.
1: You're looking at 4 hours on the road, and then you got to get up the next day and do it again?
0: And you want to get there early enough so you can set up. So you
1: always
0: gotta,
1: I would have got a hotel room and just schlopped in there.
0: Yeah. But, you know, that all costs money. And gas is not real cheap right now. That all costs money. It's a lot. Then I went up to Pequot Lakes last night, so that's an hour and 45 minutes the other way.
1: For?
0: Girls volleyball. Yeah, so.
1: Oh. Where's Pequot Lakes? I've never been there.
0: It's north of Brainerd. Oh. North of Nisswa yet.
1: Little
0: north of Nisswa yet.
1: Why did they send those teams?
0: They're in our conference.
1: Huh?
0: They're in our conference. Pequot Lakes is in the Grand
1: Rapids. I mean, really, though, I guess I go back to 54 years ago when I was in school. Well, I graduated 54 years ago, so let's say more than that, when I would have been a sophomore, close to 60 years. I look at that. I mean, years ago, you just stayed within the area. Why did they do that?
0: Yeah, that's what they do nowadays. Just that conference, they try to size up schools kind of with the same enrollment a lot of time and sections. Conference play is really not as big as it used to be. Now it's more you get so many teams in your section that are all kind of the same student population.
1: And then you got the kids having to do that at night. And they got school the next morning.
0: They got
1: I guess
0: home.
1: Common sense is really, when you think in the world today, common sense is not a word anymore.
0: No. Randy got home at 20 after 11. Those kids got home because I was in front of the bus. Those kids got to the school probably at 11:30.
1: Yeah, and by the time they got home and everything.
0: It's closer to midnight.
1: Then you have to unwind. You know, you play
0: You're on a high.
1: Big basketball game. You're running and everything is moving in you.
0: Yeah.
1: Oh, dear Lord.
0: You got it. Yeah.
1: Heck, I can't even play pickleball or tennis, much less run around and do that. I just get stressed just watching a soap opera.
0: Hey, let's give something away, Diane.
1: Why?
0: Please.
1: Why?
0: Because. Because we can.
1: No, you can't. I can. You can't. Just hold on. Look at this here now.
0: Cindy Breath, thank you again for bringing us more towels to Casa.
1: Where were they? I don't see them.
0: I set them on top of the few that were remaining.
1: I didn't see a memo. Are they by my area?
0: Yeah. Yeah.
1: Oh, well, then I'm
0: she brought a whole new batch of towels.
1: Oh, yeah. I'm going to go grab one then in a little bit to put give away.
0: And the cool thing is, go to YouTube and go 1 million rosaries. 1 million rosaries. Not only does Cindy Breath embroider dish towels, but Cindy Breath makes rosaries.
1: Really?
0: And she is nearing making 1 million rosaries.
1: Oh, my goodness.
0: Go to YouTube, 1 million rosaries. You'll see the Cindy Breath YouTube out there. It's an amazing story.
1: Oh, that's awesome.
0: Yeah, it's an amazing
1: story. I did
0: story.
1: Not know that.
0: Yeah.
1: Well, I wonder how many dish towels she's done.
0: She kind of made a reference there. It's in the hundreds. It's in the upper hundreds.
1: I would dare to say.
0: Because she's provided Chasm with a lot.
1: Absolutely. Yeah. And it does not go unappreciated, let me tell you. And the listeners love the towels, too.
0: Mm-hmm.
1: I have a $10 gift certificate, good for Albany Floral Shop and Gifts here in Albany. If you've won a certificate or won anything, I guess, in the last 30 days, we're going to ask you. We're going to have to implement the rule that if you've won in 30 days, we're going to ask you not to give us a call so that we can share with everybody. 845-2184, if you would like this $10 certificate to Albany Floral Shop and Gifts. Today is September the 9th, so we're going to do caller number 5.
0: Okay. Good afternoon, your caller 1. Good afternoon, your caller 2. Good afternoon, your caller 3. Looking for number 5 for that $10 gift certificate. You are a number 4. And good afternoon, your caller number 5. The lucky winner of our $10 gift certificate. Your name, please.
2: Brennan Shea.
0: Brennan from Albany.
1: Brennan?
2: Yes.
1: You use that $10 gift certificate, and then I'll watch for the flowers to come to me, okay?
2: Oh, okay.
1: I got your name on it. You can pick it up within the next 30 days, okay?
2: That sounds great. I'm sure I'll get all kinds of requests for that $10.
1: I'm sure you will.
0: Awesome.
1: Yep.
0: Thank you, Brandon. All right, we got a break for markets. We're coming up to 1:45 here on KASM. Your markets from Brownfield are next.
3: 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China in unknown destinations purchased more U.S. beans ahead of the open. November beans down 6 3/4 at 13.09.

0: 9.5. January beans down 6.75 at 13.25 and a quarter. Corn was lower on profit taking and technical selling. 5% of U.S. corn is harvested, just ahead of average, and crop ratings are less of a factor right now. There's a wide range of corn yield estimates. December corn was down 5.75 at 5.27 3/4. March corn down 5.75 at 5.43 1/4. The wheat complex was lower on profit taking and technical selling. Spring wheat harvest is nearing completion as winter wheat planting gets underway. Black Sea export issues have no sign of ending anytime soon, but U.S. prices are not currently competitive. In Chicago, December wheat was down 18.25 at 5.28 3/4. March wheat was down 17.25 at 5.44 1/4. In Kansas City, December wheat was down 12.75 at 8.06 1/4. And in Minneapolis, December wheat down 6.75 at 7.47 1/4. Live cattle were mixed. Feeders were up, waiting on direct business. October lives down $1.17 at 2.15.85. December lives down 75 at 2.18.47. October feeders were up 37 at 3.25.82. Hogs were down on profit taking and ongoing questions about demand strength. October lean hogs down $1.17 at 83.07. December lean hogs were down 45 at 74.60. I'm Megan Grebner for Brownfield.
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7: Would you pay $500 for a toothbrush with a camera? Dyson's Camera Jet combines an electric toothbrush with a precision flosser that targets the spaces between your teeth. Its very small camera locates those gaps so a liquid jet can clean them while you brush. Dyson is targeting people who struggle to keep up with flossing. But bringing a camera into the bathroom raises questions about personal privacy. The company says images are not stored or shared and are deleted after viewing, according to Business Insider. But does that reassurance put your mind at ease? I'm Ken Chester.

0: Hey, welcome back to Afternoon Delight. Diane and Randy with you here on KASM. It's a Wednesday afternoon and 74 degrees. 74 degrees.
1: Didn't that feel wonderful this
0: morning? The cool breeze.
1: It felt wonderful last night. I went out to put
0: Yesterday was hot, though.
1: Oh, I thought it was horrible.
0: Yeah.
1: And that humidity. So last night when I put the puppies out for the final before we went night-night, oh, I thought, praise the Lord.
0: Yeah.
1: It's cool. So I opened my windows. Well, then during the night, I was so cold, I had to go find a pair of winter jammies to put on.
0: I know. I was driving to Pequod last night. It was 86 degrees on my car. Coming home, 65.
1: Yeah.
0: 65.
1: Like, but now they're talking there could be some severe thunderstorms in Friday for us. There could be some crazy weather coming again.
0: Yeah, yeah, all possible. September weather, you never know.
1: Next week it's going to be cool.
0: Really cool. Yeah.
1: Just like you and me, we're cool.
0: Tonight it's supposed to get down to like 49 yet.
1: Oh, I better keep my winter jammies out.
0: Yeah, yeah.
1: I get so cold. Sometimes I just put double layer of jammies on.
0: Yeah, what'd you do over the weekend? Not much? Laid low?
1: I had a rough day on Friday. Hmm. Friday was a rough day. I'm recovering yet from the lower bowel obstruction. Friday was a rough day. Had to talk to the doctor and told me what I should do, blah, blah, blah. Saturday, Sunday was kind of like, icky. I mean, I was better. And then Monday I had a little spurge of energy. And then, of course, Chicken called. She said, should we just get out for a little bit? You know, I said, that might feel good. So we went out. I said, not too long. So we went out, did one store, and then we went and had something to eat. And then I came home, and that was enough. I was all in from that.
0: Mm-hmm.
1: So
0: yeah.
1: I'm on day, so Sunday it was 3 weeks.
0: Three weeks?
1: So I got a little ways to go. They said up to 6 weeks to 8 weeks before you're fully recovered.
0: I believe that.
1: So we're just cruising along. That's how it goes.
0: You bet.
1: I replenished my soft GI diet that I have to eat. I replenished that. So lots of protein. Yeah. I got a gnome sitting here looking at me.
0: You do.
1: Isn't that just the cutest thing, too? Look at the little pigtails.
0: Oh, yeah. Yeah.
1: Oh, it's so cute. Anybody that likes gnomes, I know I said it last week, my neighbor Sharon loves the gnomes. She's got the gnomes, I got the chickens on my side, and she's got the gnomes on her side. But this is a cute gnome. He's got a little burlap bow on top with a little sweater-type orange. Their faces are always kind of covered, aren't they?
0: Covered. Just, you never see their eyes.
1: Just their nose sticks out, right?
0: You never see the widths of their eyes.
1: Yeah, a little sunflower on it and green sweater with little tan buttons and little gray pigtails hanging down. Oh, just the cutest little thing. If you've won in 30 days, we are going to ask you not to call. Otherwise, we're going to take caller number 6-845-2184 if you would like this gnome to set in your home. And it's a fall decorated gnome. It's really super cute. 845-2184.
0: Caller number 6 it is. Good afternoon, your caller 1. Good afternoon, your caller 2. Good afternoon, your caller 3. Looking for number 6, 845-2184. Good afternoon, your caller 4. We need a couple more here. Looking for number 6, and you get that gnome. Good afternoon, your caller 5, and good afternoon. Your caller number 6, you are the new owner of a gnome. Your name, please.
2: Carol Cheetah.
1: Carol, do you have like a little collection of gnomes, or are you kind of into them?
2: Yes, I am.
1: Yeah, yeah. A lot of people love them. Yeah, and you know, yeah, they are super cute. They really are. And that gnome fad has been around for several years already, hasn't it?
2: Yes, it has.
1: It's been pretty popular.
0: Where are you calling from, Carol?
2: I'm calling from Gray Eagle.
0: Gray Eagle. All right.
1: Yes. Well, put your name on it, Carol. You pick it up within 30 days.
0: Thank you, Carol. Okay. Carol Cheetah, the lucky winner of that gnome. Compliments of the Chasm Prize Department.
1: You know, when you think about stuff like that, like, now, does Mary have a collection of something? I guess.
0: Shoes.
1: Well, yeah, I got that collection, too. But I think back in the day, I had a collection. Well, some of my friends would start at me with denim days. Those denim days, porcelain things, I think they came out of the Avon book.
0: Mm-hmm.
1: And

0: friends would give them to me as gifts. So I had a little collection of denim days. And then I had some of my friends started me on those snow babies or snow. They were little snow things. And then precious moments collections. And then porcelain dolls, these dolls, you know, and all that. Well, now I got that stuff.
1: Now you got it.
0: I got it in totes.
1: Yep.
0: Because I don't want to clean all that stuff. And now, you know, like you said, like now, okay, like somebody collects the gnomes, you know, and it's very human nature to have a collection. You know, you look at guys with car collections or any type, you know, that's just what we do.
1: Mm-hmm.
0: And then in the end, when you get that older and you look at it and you go, what, why did I do this?
1: Yeah. Yeah. There's some people that might take your collection, but yeah. I know a lot of people collect like baseball cards or
0: yeah.
1: something like
0: mm-hmm.
1: that, or
0: yeah.
1: okay. cabbage patch dolls. You remember the frenzy
0: oh,
1: with cabbage
0: yeah.
1: patch dolls?
0: Oh yeah,
1: yeah.
0: My daughter had that. She even had like the cabbage patch playpen and the cabbage patch this and the cabbage patch that. Santa Claus always knew that she liked cabbage patch.
1: Oh, so that was easy for Santa to pick out a gift for your daughter then.
0: Oh, yeah. He knew yeah. that Kelly was into cabbage. She liked Cabbage Patch to play dolls
1: sure.
0: with and everything. When I was a little girl, Tiny Tear was the doll of choice that you played with. And then all of a sudden, they came with the dolls that wet your pants.
1: Uh-huh.
0: And now a lot of those dolls that, you know, for these young little children that are into dolls, they're so human-like.
1: Mm-hmm.
0: Yeah.
1: Mm-hmm. I know my granddaughter, Myla, likes chickens.
0: She likes what?
1: Chickens.
0: Chickens?
1: Yeah, she likes chickens. Or is it Asher? One of those two likes chickens.
0: Well, yeah. then that's why they'll love me.
1: Oh, of course.
0: And me and chicken.
1: They'll fit right in.
0: Yeah.
1: They'll fit right
0: yeah.
1: in.
0: And they'll come to my house in the back and the front, and they'll go, she got chickens.
1: Mm-hmm. Yeah. Big chickens. Bok, bok.
0: Bok, bok.
1: Yeah.
0: Big chickens. Yeah. Pretty soon I got to put them chickens all away.
1: Oh,
0: thinking into fall.
1: You don't keep them outside in the winter?
0: No.
1: No?
0: No. I put them away. Yeah.
1: Mm-hmm.
0: I don't want them covered with snow and, you know, in case if they turn rusty or that. The big chicken that I had bought when Jim was sick mm-hmm. in 2020, I just leave that out all the time. And it has faded some. I mean, it looks okay yet. But I have another one that, you know, that's in the backyard, too, that's pretty bright and nice yet. But the big one I left out there. But the other chickens, I got a tote where they all go in the fall and they go put away. And each year
1: you don't have a coop?
0: No, because my chickens don't lay eggs. I trained them not to lay no eggs. I said, chickens, no laying eggs if you want to be my chickens, because
1: they
0: I'm not going to go.
1: They must be all boys.
0: They're all boys, yeah.
1: Yeah, they're all boys.
0: Yeah, they're all boys. No egg laying.
1: Interesting.
0: So I put them all in a tote and I tuck them away. And each year when I tuck that stuff away, and this is crazy. As you get older, you think this. I think, I wonder if I'm going to be around next spring to put them out.
1: You should really put a chicken out in your front yard and then put a timer on it that chicken every morning. That would be the signal from the Diane Haskamp household.
0: You know what? You know, but years ago on the farm,
1: yeah,
0: our neighbor had chickens,
1: yeah,
0: and that's all you heard.
1: Yeah.
0: Well, now my daughter lives in a housing new development in the rural area between Becker and Big Lake.
1: Yeah.
0: And one of her neighbors has chickens, and then that's all you hear is chickens crowing all the time.
1: Oh, boy.
0: And then the chickens had last week, and Kelly has her little puppy, Bailey. And Bailey likes to hunt.
1: Mm-hmm.
0: Bailey has been known to come with feathers in her mouth once in a while.
1: Really?
0: Oh, yeah. One day she came around the house, Bailey, where'd the feathers come from? But last week there was little chicks roaming around and in Kelly's backyard. They were all over, and I go, yeah. If Bailey sees them, they're done. Little chicks are, you know, because in today's world, you know, people, and if it's allowed, people have chickens in their yard mm-hmm. in the city area. And this is a rural development, but they have chickens.
1: They do, yeah. All right, we got a break for news at 2 o'clock here on KASM. More Afternoon Delay coming your way.
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0: Andrews. He expects a tremendous crowd. We'll hear all that his administration has accomplished. Trump will address the attendees tonight at the American Airlines Center and also will deliver the closing address tomorrow night. Republicans are trying to lock in their candidates before midterms with control of the House and Senate on the line. Apple fans will soon be able to get their hands on the company's first ever foldable iPhone. New CEO John Ternus unveiled the iPhone Duo during the tech giant's Surprise and Shine event today.
1: We started with the experience that we wanted for ourselves, a larger display that feels as natural and intuitive as iPad. Then we brought together thoughtful design with breakthrough engineering in a way only Apple can.
0: It'll cost about $2,000 and will be available to pre-orders starting October 16th. Apple also debuted the iPhone 18 Pro and Pro Max, which will hit shelves September 18th. Today's event was the first annual fall showcase to be held under new CEO John Ternus. The National Park Service is honoring those who lost their lives on Flight 93 during the 9/11 attacks. Speaking in Shanksville, Pennsylvania, superintendent of the Flight 93 National Memorial, Stephen Clark, discussed the importance of teaching 9/11 to those born after the attacks.
2: Never forget, it's an easy phrase, but really, what does it mean? It means being committed to one another in any way we can to teach.
0: Flight 93 was intentionally crashed by hijackers after the passengers fought back, leaving 44 people dead. The passengers' brave actions prevented the hijackers from reaching their intended target in Washington, D.C. The memorial will host a remembrance service Friday in honor of those who lost their lives on Flight 93, which includes speeches from family members and a wreath-laying ceremony. I'm Chris Caraggio, NBC News Radio.
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1: High of 74 this afternoon under mainly sunny skies, northwest winds 10 to 15 miles per hour. Clear skies and foggy tonight, lows dip down to about 49. Highs around 78 with fog early tomorrow, bright sunshine expected. Chance for storms Friday, high temperatures reach up to 82. 69, mainly clear Saturday. From the Weatherology Weather Center, I'm meteorologist Jennifer Wojcicki on AM 1150 KASM.
0: Thank you, Jennifer. 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Currently 74 degrees, the humidity at 63%. Our dew point this afternoon is just a very, very comfortable. That dew point here in Albany sitting at 56. 56. The pressure is steady at 30.04. Winds blowing out of the west this afternoon at 3 to 4 miles an hour. See wind gusts up to 12, 13 miles an hour every once in a while. Sunrise came at 6:49. Sun will set tonight at 7:41. Your average high this time of year is 74. The average low is 52. And again, currently in Albany, 74 degrees. Record high for this date, let's go back to the year of 1947 when it was 95, the record low, 38 in 1883. Nothing in the way of precipitation the last 24 hours. Yesterday saw a high of 85, the morning low 59, and again, currently 74 degrees in Albany. 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

0: 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All right, here in Albany, we received this from the Stearns County Sheriff's Department this afternoon. This was an accident that took place on Saturday at about 11:54 a.m., so right before noon. Stearns County Emergency Communications Center received a report of an ATV crash with injuries in the 3400 block of Westfield Road in Melrose Township. Location was about 3 miles north of the city of Melrose. Initial reports indicated that there were two occupants of an ATV and the ATV had rolled. The caller reported both occupants were injured. Now, upon arriving on the scene, Stearns County deputies learned a 2025 Kawasaki Ridge was westbound on Westfield Road in the 34,000 block, negotiating a curve when it lost control and rolled end over end in the ditch. Deputies learned that the Ridge was being operated by Faith Cheetah, 17, of Sartell. She was partially trapped in the vehicle and had to be extricated by the fire department. A passenger in the vehicle, Mackenzie Carnes, 16, of Bertram, was also injured. Cheetah was transported from the scene by LifeLink 3 to Children's Hospital with serious but non-life-threatening injuries. Carnes was transported via ground ambulance to the Melrose Hospital with serious but non-life-threatening injuries. Both Cheetah and Carnes were not wearing the factory-installed seat belts in the vehicle, and neither were wearing helmets. Crash remains under investigation. Stearns County Sheriff's Office assisted at the scene by the Sauk Center Police Department, Melrose Fire Department, Melrose Ambulance, and LifeLink 3. And that's an accident that occurred last Saturday right around 11:54, right before noon last Saturday. We'll get back to more Afternoon Delight here on KASM shortly. Again, Cherrywood Advanced Living, our place, your home. Normally would bring us music here in this 2 o'clock hour. They do Monday, Tuesday, Thursday, and Friday. Here today with Afternoon Delight, we'll get music coming up in the 3 o'clock hour, all brought to you by Cherrywood Advanced Living.
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0: 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If you have questions, 746-2165. It's Afternoon Delight. Diane and Randy with you.
1: Diane? Yeah, I just want to remind you, a couple people, I

0: always check out our gift box and our gift table or our prize table. We do have some Renaissance tickets that are still in there. So Joel Welly, your name, you've got some Renaissance tickets. And Marianne Zazuski, you have Renaissance tickets. If there's, for some reason, maybe you guys can't use them,
1: let us know.
0: Just give us a call at 845-284. Then we can share them with someone else. Otherwise, you can pick them up because now...
1: You can only use them this weekend yet.
0: Yeah.
1: And October the 2nd.
0: Yeah.
1: So, there's just this weekend and October the 2nd
0: right.
1: left to use those tickets.
0: So Joel Welly and Marianne Zazuski, you got Renaissance tickets here. And if you can't use them, just let us know. Then we can share them with somebody else that maybe would like to have them.
1: You bet.
0: Just a reminder on that. Afternoon Delight is brought to you by CenterCare, Sox Center Melrose. And with fall, it's a coming year. 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Now's the time to protect yourself and those you love by receiving the influenza vaccination. 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And I think you mentioned the Greenwald Pub. I think, dare to say, most of the CASM listening audience is saying, yeah, we've been there. We know about that place. We've heard about it. And if some of you maybe haven't been there, but you've heard about it, well, we always give everybody a chance on a Wednesday afternoon to go and check out the Greenwald Pub. Daily noon specials, a lot of Saturdays, the soup and sandwich special. Sunday mornings, they got the brunch on Sunday mornings. 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They got the grill that's always on. 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Sit around the bar. 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You can shoot the breeze with him pretty good. 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So it's, whatever. 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Ooh, that is so darn good. 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You make our phone ring, I'll put your name down, I'll call it into the pub. 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
1: All right, 845-2184, 845-2184. If you want to head to the Greenwald Pub tomorrow night, let's go to the phone lines this afternoon. Good afternoon, you're on KASM and Afternoon Delight. Would you like to go to the Greenwald Pub?
2: Yes, I would.
1: What's your name?
2: Harold Goebel.
1: Harold?
2: Yeah.
1: Harold Goebel. And where is Harold Goebel calling from?
2: Avon.
1: All right, Harold Goebel. We'll call your name into the Greenwald Pub, and you can enjoy a Thursday night special tomorrow night, okay?
2: You bet. Thanks.
1: All right. Thank you for listening. Harold Goebel of Avon, the lucky winner of our Thursday night special at the Greenwald Pub. Here in Albany right now, 74 degrees, 74 degrees. It's already September the 9th. And what happened back on this date in history? 1956, Elvis Presley appeared on the Ed Sullivan Show. Imagine this, in 1956. Wasn't that almost like the first TVs kind of out?
0: A lot of
1: black and whites.
0: Right. But, I mean, a lot of these musicians, singers, their talent, that's where they got their exposure, was on that Ed Sullivan show.
1: They said back in the day, 50 million viewers. 50 million.
0: Back then in 1956?
1: Yeah. Yeah. I mean,
0: every
1: TV that was out there probably was tuned in to, hey, who is this rising star, Elvis? Elvis Presley. Now, you know, Elvis, he died in the 70s. I really hadn't gotten into Elvis a lot yet. I mean, I was in my teens. Mm-hmm. He became popular before I was born, but mm-hmm. never really had that mm-hmm. infatuation with his music. Never. And I don't yeah. know, you growing up, you're about 9 years older than me, so maybe was something there.
0: Well, and you know, my infatuation with music and knowing the music and loving it like I do, it's because of my upbringing.
1: Yeah. Oh, I'm sure.
0: Raised in a bar with the jukebox, and that's where I got, you know, I heard all the music, you know, because that's where it was. The jukebox played constantly. People would put a quarter in the jukebox and probably play 10 selections.
1: Sure.
0: You know, back then. And Elvis was quite the star, getting a stardom in the 50s through the 60s. And then, of course, as time went on, he did have some great hits yet, but I think the 60s were his biggest years.
1: Do you remember growing up in the bar? Do you remember when the first jukeboxes came out, or were they there before you can remember? It would seem like
0: I can remember at my mom and dad's bar back then. You know, the jukebox was there,
1: and there was the small 45s that they were playing.
0: Yes,
1: could you see that?
0: Yes, the small 45s, and then they had all the names of the artists that sang the song, and then then you could read what you wanted, and you press the buttons. But they also had them, and they even had these, I believe, at the Spring Hill Ballroom or some of the ballrooms. Like, if you would sit at the bar, they had a thing there that you could make your selection just sitting at the bar. They had these little things. Somebody recognizes what I'm saying. Help me out with this here. But you could sit at the bar, and they had a miniature, not the jukebox per se that played the music, but they had the miniature thing there where you could play your selections from there.
1: Really?
0: Yeah. Yeah. Huh. I don't think I'm losing my mind by saying that. I'm pretty sure that was something that was there in the 50s. Anybody out there know what I'm talking about? Give us a call at 845-24.
1: Well, there's so many people nowadays, Diane, that they go into a bar and they go on their phone and they can select the music on their phone and mm-hmm. have the jukebox play that music mm-hmm. from their phone.
0: Mm-hmm. A lot of bars don't even have a jukebox anymore.
1: No, I know a bunch that do, though.
0: But, do they?
1: Yeah.
0: I mean, I don't.
1: It maybe looks different. Yeah.
0: Yeah, but I know there are some that don't even have a jukebox
1: really?
0: In place, huh?
1: Hmm.
0: Back in the day, when there was the jukebox, then there was a guy from Sox Center.
1: Yeah.
0: Name was Walt Meyer. He was the guy that came around and changed the records back in the day at my mom and dad's bar. Well, then all the records that he changed, and then he always had the newest hits. You know, he'd lift up the cover, and then he had to put all the new records and take out the old ones. Well, needless to say, I had a heck of a collection of records.
1: With the old ones, because they pretty much played out, right?
0: Well, not only that, but, you know, they took the latest hits out, and they put the newest ones in. And I had every doggone record you could imagine, you know, because they left them at the bar. So I had my little 45 stereo that played the 78s and the 45s, and
1: yeah.
0: I had quite a music collection.
1: Wow.
0: And then, and I think I probably even threw some of them away. And now today, people pay money for them.
1: Had you known, you could have collected records.
0: Had we known, had we known a lot of things back in the day that people tossed.
1: Right.
0: Right?
1: Right. That now at auctions and,
0: yeah.
1: I mean, mm-hmm. people put them online.
0: Well, and even some, I don't know if you remember, you probably don't, but the big thing was back in the day, too. My goodness, we'd go to the Crossroads to Music Land.
1: Oh, yeah. I went to Music Land a
0: right
1: lot.
0: Right by Sears, right in the corner. And, oh, my, that was like walking into heaven because you could buy records and we'd spend hours looking at stuff in there.
1: I purchased quite a few records there yet, just the small 45s, because we had a record player at home.
0: Yeah.
1: And then I would transition a little bit to the 8-track tape. I bought a few 8-track tapes
0: then
1: there.
0: That came
1: Music
0: about.
1: Land, yeah. Didn't buy many cassettes because I was beyond that buying stuff.

0: when cassettes really became
1: popular. Well, like the 8-tracks, you know, then that's when Jim and I were going dating and that, and then he put a 8-track player in his car.
2: Sure.
1: And we had the 8-tracks, and then, well, there were songs that we liked so much and we wanted to hear. Well, then one night we were one day in the bar in Meyer Grove, John Lansing and Marcy in the bar. Well, they had a guy named Jim Ottman. He was kind of a distant cousin of mine, married to Rosie. And Jimmy Ottman, we were talking about that, and he goes, well, Diane, I can make you 8-tracks. Tell me the music you like, and he would make me an 8-track with all of the songs that I like.
0: Really?
1: Yeah, and then we could play them. And then when we got married, you know, then if you wanted your favorite song, well, you had a cassette player. So, because I was just, music is just my passion. I absolutely love music. I got the radio on. I got music playing all the time. Mm-hmm. But then you had the 8-track, and then, oh, my God, my favorite song. And then you quick had to click that, to record that on your little cassette player.
0: I know, that's right.
1: That's how we got the music that we liked.
0: That's how we got the music. I remember doing that.
1: Yeah.
0: Yeah, I do remember doing
1: that. And now in today's world, well, for God's sakes, everything is right in your hand with them phones.
0: It is. It's all there.
1: Are we ringing? Is anybody out there reminiscing with us and thinking, yeah, we did that, but nobody's calling us?
0: No.
1: They're shy.
0: No. Yeah.
1: Yeah, the good old days. You know what? Often you think about, you know, somebody we were talking, he said, you know, we had the good old days and this and that. And I said, you know, the kids today, we look at it like, oh, my God, what kind of a world do they live in? But, you know, they might
0: think it's
1: their good old days because they don't know any different.
0: Yeah, it's their world now.
1: It's their world now.
0: Yeah.
1: Where we that came from where we did, we think, oh, in the world, is this what's happening here?
0: We've got a caller on the line here. Good afternoon. You're on KASM and Afternoon Delight. Do you have some comments for us?
3: Yes, I do. I used to go down to East St. Cloud to meetings down there when I was a senior in high school in 1973, and I was tie a yellow ribbon around the old oak tree.
1: Yeah.
3: And it was at the Copper Lantern. They had these little machines in the booths.
1: Yeah, what were those? So you know what I'm talking about, right?
3: Yeah, I do, but I don't know what they were called.
1: Yeah. But they were like a little miniature. The music didn't come from, but you could select your music on those.
3: That is right.
1: Yeah.
3: That I remember too, yes.
1: Yeah.
0: Hmm.
1: Yeah.
0: And then
3: I do remember that.
0: And then it would transfer that to the big jukebox then or something?
1: Yeah.
0: Really?
1: It would play because I'm almost positive the ballrooms, and for whatever reason, I got the Spring Hill Ballroom in my head, and I think they had them in the ballroom by the booths. Mm.
3: That could be. I don't remember ballrooms having them, but I remember that.
1: Oh.
3: It was a Copper Lantern Cafe, and then we used to go there.
1: Yeah.
0: Sure. Okay. Yeah. Thank you for sharing that.
1: The good old days.
3: You're welcome.
0: All right.
1: Yeah.
0: You bet.
1: It's just fun sometimes to go down that lane.
0: Do you remember who sang Tie a Yellow Ribbon Around the Old Oak Tree?
1: Was
0: it Tony Orlando?
1: I think so.
0: Tony Orlando and Don?
1: Yes. Yes, it
0: Tie
1: was.
0: Tie a yellow ribbon around that old oak tree.
1: Yep.
0: You been know, 3 long years.
1: Since do you still want me?
0: Yeah.
1: Yep.
0: Yeah.
1: Oh, I tell you, if I could go on a show, name that tune. Jim always said this, because sometimes years ago we listened to a Wilmer radio station, and they always had a thing that you could call in. It was always about 4 o'clock. Name that tune. And then if you could, you know, call in right away and name it. And Jim always said, call in, because I can pretty much, by the first or second note, I pretty much can name that tune. I mean, today's music I couldn't.
0: No.
1: But if
0: no.
1: you're going to go back, I know my music pretty good.
0: You bet. Got another caller here. Good afternoon. You're on KASM and Afternoon Delight. Do you have some comments for us?
4: I do. I have looked up the name of that jukebox in restaurant booths, and they are called wall boxes or tabletop selectors.
1: Okay. And they look like a little, they got all the little cards in there with the song on it. It all looks like a little miniature jukebox, but you only can select your selections on there, right? Is that what it looks like? Kind of?
0: Okay. Cool. You're kind of breaking up on us here, and I didn't catch your last comments, but
1: I remember.
0: A wall box. A wall box. Thank you for your comments. All right.
1: I remember that so very well when they had that.
0: And that's something.
1: And you know, and you look at it, a guy had a job going bar to bar, putting records in a jukebox.
0: Yeah. Yeah.
1: You know? Life seems so simple.
0: I remember people who made a living doing that.
1: Yeah.
0: Yeah, absolutely.
1: Yeah.
0: So simple. Afternoon Delight, Diane. We're brought to you by some of our great sponsors today.
1: And some of our great sponsors, and one of our great sponsors is Alternative Senior Care. And they are located over in Sox Center. Did you know at one time, Randy, they were the business of the year? 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
0: All right, we're going to break for news. That's coming up in a minute here on KASM. I invite you to stick around for more Afternoon Delight. Diane has a few more prizes. I want to give a ticket away in the next half hour to the St. Martin Catholic United Financial Council and their pork chop supper coming up this weekend, so we'll do that in the next half hour. We'll see if Amy Hennin's around over at Albany Floral Shop and Gifts and have a conversation with Amy here coming up shortly as well on Afternoon Delight. We currently have 73 degrees in Albany. See that sun popping in and out periodically here this afternoon? 73 degrees. Our daytime high so far has been 74 degrees. And again tonight, we're headed down to about 49 degrees. 49 degrees here in central Minnesota. Diane's already bundling up as she is chilled to the bone. Chilled to the bone here on Afternoon Delight. Afternoon Delight, we will be back. It is 2:30. 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
2: Three U.S. Forest Service research facilities in Minnesota will stay open as the agency moves forward with a nationwide reorganization. Senator Amy Klobuchar says centers in Ely, Grand Rapids, and St. Paul will remain operating after the Ely and Grand Rapids sites have been considered for closure. Klobuchar says she still has concerns about the broader impact on federal forest research. State fair attendance came in just below 2025 after the fair got off to a record-setting start. CEO Renee Alexander says there probably wasn't a single reason for the small decline.
5: We certainly had hot weather the second weekend, calendar changes. There were schools that started before Labor Day this year, which was a little different than we've seen in the years past.
2: The fair set attendance records on both opening Thursday and the following Friday. And a partnership between the St. Louis County Sheriff's Office and the U.S. Marshal Service has led to more than 50 fugitive arrests so far this year. Authorities say investigations have also resulted in the seizure of 15 firearms, large quantities of illegal drugs, and nearly $75,000 tied to suspected drug trafficking. This is MNN.
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6: Chasm Weather.

0: sunshine expected this afternoon with daytime highs approaching 74. Winds out of the northwest 10 to 15 miles per hour. Clear skies again tonight, lows level off around 49. Sunshine expected tomorrow, highs level off around 79. Daytime highs approaching 82, Friday, with a chance for storms. 69, lots of sunshine, Saturday. From the Weatherology Weather Center, I'm meteorologist Jennifer Wojcicki on AM 1150 KASM.
1: All right, Jennifer, we're back up to 74 degrees in Albany. That is our daytime high. That humidity this afternoon at 61%. We have a dew point of 56. The pressure, again, steady at 30.04. The winds blowing out of the west, maybe a little northwest this afternoon at 4 to 6 miles an hour. Seeing a wind gust every once in a while up to 12 to 13. Our forecast for today calls for highs right around 74, so we're right in the ballpark there. And that is the average high, too, so, yeah, pretty much on pace. Low tonight of 49, Thursday high of 79, with sunny skies down to 62 Thursday night. Friday, 82. With some showers in the forecast on Friday and Friday night. Saturday, 69 for a high under partly cloudy skies. Sunday, we're looking for a high of 63 with partly cloudy skies as well. Currently, again, in Albany, it is 74 degrees. 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And normally in the 2 o'clock hour, you hear Old Time Music, brought to you by Cherrywood Advanced Living. We'll get that in the 3 to 4 o'clock hour today here on KASM Radio.

0: Hey, welcome back to Afternoon Delight. Randy and Diane with you. Yeah, Amy is busy over at Albany Floral Shop and Gifts this afternoon. So let's chat a little bit about what you're going to find over at Albany Floral Shop and Gifts. Fresh flowers, dried flowers, bouquets.
1: Green plants. Gift ideas.
0: Yeah.
1: You know, they got a nice section too, Randy, for like a spiritual gift idea if you have a loved one that passed. They have a nice selection of memorials that you can purchase there. Plus, they got, you know, the chimes and all that.
0: Yeah.
1: And, you know, a lot of times, you know, the chimes, they got the nice chimes that, you know, some of the
0: heavy-duty ones.
1: Yeah.
0: Yeah.
1: And they're very nice. And you go in there, too, and you want to just think, God, I think I maybe just want some fresh flowers. They always have beautiful arrangements made up in the cooler.
0: I'm sure they're hanging on to their mums inside right now because it's been so hot.
1: It's been warm.
0: Yeah. Mm-hmm. Yep. So.
1: Yeah, the mums. And Amy did say that they were, but the mums are coming in, though, too. But Albany Floral Shop and Gifts, that's exactly what it is. It's floral and gifts. Lots of ideas. You know, and I always think that's so cool, Randy, you know, that too. You know, we're down the talking about the good old days, but years ago, you know, it was just flowers.
0: Mm-hmm.
1: And you look at today now, like a candy bouquet, you know. I mean, and if the guys, something for the guys, you know, there's stuff available for any occasion, any way you want it. And if you even have an idea, like Amy always says, when we, you know, bring it to us. We're going to do it. We're going to put that together for you.
0: Yeah, put a floral design around it. That's Albany Floral Shop and Gifts, 845-4776, 845-4776. All right, I've got a ticket I want to give away to the St. Martin Catholic United Financial Council, number 95. Their matching grant pork chop supper, that's taking place this Sunday at the St. Martin Parish Hall. They're going to serve from 4 to 7 o'clock. This is good for one ticket. To the matching grand pork chop supper. If you would like that ticket, we'll call your name in to the folks over in St. Martin. They'll have your ticket at the door, and you can enjoy that pork chop supper in St. Martin, the parish hall.
1: Pork chop sounds good.
0: Pork chop supper, yeah, so good. They have the loaded baked potato part of it, and lots of other goodies. The bread, so good. 845-2184 if you'd like that ticket this afternoon. Looks like I've got a whole bunch of people that would like to go. Good afternoon. You're on KASM and Afternoon Delight. Would you like my ticket to St. Martin?
2: I sure would.
0: What is your name?
2: Lou Spanier.
0: Lou Spanier. And Lou, you're calling from?
2: Spring Hill.
0: Spring Hill. All right, Lou Spanier, I'll call your name in to the folks over in St. Martin. Again, they serve that pork chop supper from 4 to 7 o'clock on Sunday, okay?
2: Okay, thank you.
0: Thank you, Lou. Thank you for listening to us here on Afternoon Delight.
1: Is that served over in the parish hall?
0: It is.
1: Okay. Yeah. Yeah, that sounds good. Who is it? Is it the church supper or is it a...
0: It is the Catholic United Financial Council.
1: Okay, yeah. Oh, pork chops almost makes your mouth water, and I bet they're going to be so darn nice and tender and good. And
0: absolutely. They do them upright. St. Martin always throws a great meal.
1: Yep.
0: Here on Afternoon Delight, we have 20 minutes already in front of the hour of 3 o'clock. Diane and Randy with you.
1: Football season is starting, right?
0: Yep.
1: Football.
0: Tonight, the first NFL game. It was the teams that were in the Super Bowl last year play tonight now.
1: Oh.
0: That's the first game tonight already.
1: So who's that?
0: Seattle taking on New England.
1: Who won that Super Bowl?
0: Seattle won it last February.
1: Okay. Well, then it's very appropriate because I brought this in here thinking, mm-hmm. you know, with football, it's that season, and I've got a cheese board.
0: Mm-hmm.
1: You know, when you buy your blocks of cheese and that, so they got the utensils here. It's a cheese board. It says USA on it. And, yeah, it's got the little cutter here to cut, you know, if you have your cheese and do with that. Yeah.
0: That's the nice handle
1: on
0: it.
1: So that's pretty cool to use now for the football season. Yeah. If you're going to have friends over, well, you can use it for whatever. But I looked at that and I thought, you know what, I think I'm going to bring that in the studio today because it fills in with the season. That's when you start having friends over and you start to eat a little bit more mm-hmm. over the winter. And you get into the heartier stuff.
0: Yeah.
1: And that would be cheese.
0: Cheese and sausage.
1: Oh, you know, and I'm craving sausage like crazy, and I can't have it for 3 more weeks. You know, you just want to have like a hot dog or a piece of bologna.
0: Yeah.
1: And I can't.
0: That's considered a roughage?
1: Yeah. Yeah, that's, I can't, won't be able to digest that good enough.
0: Oh, uh-huh. Okay.
1: Or, and then also the casings.
0: Oh, that's right.
1: The casings on it. But and you know, it's, when you can't have, oh, now look at here what just happened. There's no more tape in here.
0: There's boxes of tape.
1: Okay, I don't have to panic then. Yeah, you know when you can't have something and mm-hmm. you think, oh, yeah, that's kind of what I'm going through right now.
0: You know, your case in point, Diane, it's amazing, our bodies and the makeup of our bodies. I mean, you think about it. A heart that pumps blood through a body that sustains our life, through our brain, that this brain is just made up of all these little blood vessels. And then you talk about a digestive system and the amount of feet of digestive tract that you have.
1: The intestine, how long that is.
0: Oh, my goodness.
1: Small intestine to large intestine.
0: Exactly. It's like the body is just an amazing piece of work, and it's in a lot of animals, too. And it's like, that's incredible.
1: You know, and I was reading up on some of that. Actually was my pathology report on me and how it indicated, you know, they had these big word what it was called. So, of course, I had to Google that. So I put that in. And it pretty much how it explained how the intestine, how that works. Ischemia, I think it was called. And the ischemia is what they said I had. The bowel ischemia is a very serious, potentially life-threatening medical emergency. Mm-hmm. That's what I had. That happens when blood flow and oxygen to the intestines are reduced or blocked. And what it can cause then is without oxygen, the tissue dies, and it could lead to gangrene. And that can happen within hours that this all takes place. And then the deadened tissue weakens the intestinal wall, and you could, you know, end up with toxic waste into the belly. It also can lead to sepsis and to shock. And you know, when this happens, like for me now, it says like, a, you know, I had all of a sudden, it shows a sudden blockage. Usually it causes severe belly pain, and that's what I had. That severe belly pain and you know, how it is. And, yeah, to look at it, that if maybe I would have said, oh, it'll go away, and I'd have laid around, I probably would have laying out by Jimmy in the cemetery today.
0: You would have succumbed to that.
1: Yeah.
0: Doesn't your intestinal walls have all these little hairs, too, that kind of push the food through, too? Or is that more so in something else?
1: Yeah, I don't know that. All I know is right now my intestinal walls aren't pushing nothing through, and thus we got an issue.
0: Oh, it's working. The plumbing's working. It's just got to take time.
1: It takes time for that to heal.
0: That's right.
1: And it's just crazy when you know, when I was reading up on that, and I thought, you know, that really was some serious stuff. And then when they remove part of your intestine, I would be curious, and maybe this is a dumb thing, but maybe when we come back after the 2:45 hour, I'd be curious. It seems like everybody and your brother and sister that I know now had some sort of intestinal blockage. I would be curious how many of you out there have had that.
0: All right. We got a break for markets. That's coming up next here on KASM Radio. Our markets this afternoon brought to you by Pine Country Bank over in Sauk Center. They bring us our markets here on KASM. So when we come back from markets, we'll have a few other prizes to give away here on Afternoon Delight. We will have a little bit more chit-chat, and then it's going to be Max time. It is Afternoon Delight brought to you by our great sponsors, also the Cherrywood Advanced Living folks bringing us this 2 o'clock hour. 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It's 2:45.
3: Cattle were mixed Wednesday. Hogs, corn, and soybeans finished lower. I'm John Perkins with a Brownfield Market Update. When it comes to short-stature corn, it all started with Stein. For decades, they've been focused on unique hybrids that deliver top yields. Stein invented short-stature corn, then they perfected it. Soybeans and corn saw profit taken as they continued to get ready for Friday's USDA numbers. November beans are down 6 3/4 at 1309 and a half. January was 6 3/4 lower at 1325 and a quarter. December corn was down 5 3/4 at 527 3/4. March was 5 3/4 lower at 543 1/4. Live cattle were mixed and feeders were up, getting ready for direct trade. October live is down 117 at 215.85. December was 75 lower at 218.47. October feeders were 37 higher at 325.82. And taking profits, October hogs were down 117 at 83.07. December was down 45 at 74.60. Now here's Megan Grebner with your look at cash livestock. Megan?
4: Thanks, John. Direct cash cattle trade activity was quiet again Wednesday. Bids were not floated. Asking prices were noted at $225 live in the south, but were not established in the north. It's more than likely significant trade volumes going to hold out until the end of the week. Estimated cattle slaughter was 109,000 head. That's up 9,000 on the week and down about 11,000 on the year. The cash hog market remains incredibly inconsistent. Processors do have leverage and have been moving needed numbers at their pace, but it really hasn't been at a consistent pace. The industry is keeping a close eye on available supplies of market-ready hogs, which have been more than ample, and hog weights in relation to demand. There are bright spots in both global and domestic markets when it comes to demand for pork, but there are lingering concerns about long-term strength. Estimated hog slaughter was 492,000 head, up 16,000 on the week and about even on the year. With John Perkins, I'm Megan Grebner for Brown Field.
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0: All right. Welcome back to Afternoon Delight. Diane and I are just having a little chuckle here because how we get off track, you know, nothing about our program is really scripted, is it, Diane?
1: No, we have no script that we're following. And we're sitting here and that's playing. And I looked at this cheese board and I said to Randy, did we give that cheese board away? And he looked at me and, oh, my God, I said, if we did, I don't know who called in. I go, what happened? Well, Randy said, we're talking about cheese, and we're talking about sausage, we're talking casings. And then from there, I went to, I'm hungry for that, I can't have. And then we talked about my pathology report.
0: And then it was market time.
1: And then it was market time. So here we sit, and now we got cheese board to give away, and we're going to put a towel with it from our friend Cindy Breath. But, boy, you talk about two people sitting here looking at each other like, what did we do with that
0: cheese board? Our short-term memory, it's like, did we give that away or not?
1: How did we go from a cheese board to Super Bowl to Diane's Diagnostics to what did we do with this cheese board?
0: Exactly.
1: Yeah.
0: All right.
1: Aren't we just a hoot?
0: But look at the listeners. They're filling up the phone lines right now.
1: Aren't we just a hoot? We don't know what we're doing.
0: So we got a Cindy Breath towel, and we got that wonderful cheese board. And let's give it away to caller number 7. Lucky number 7 today. All right. 845-2184. Good afternoon, your caller 1. Good afternoon, your caller 2. Good afternoon, your caller 3. Looking for number 7, 845-2184. 845-2184. Good afternoon, your caller 4. Good afternoon, your caller 5. Good afternoon, your caller 6. Next one up, lucky caller number 7. You got yourself a cheese board and a towel. You are the lucky winner of our cheese board and towel. You're on KASM, and your name, please.
2: Edna Gable.
0: Edna Gable. Edna?
1: Edna, were you listening to us and thinking, I think them two are losing it a little bit? They don't know what they're doing?
2: I was kind of wondering if you were going to give that away or not.
1: We were all over the place, and we didn't know what we did or didn't do.
0: Edna from Albany. And Edna, I know during the Bloodmobile you had one last Friday. Did you get some good numbers in Albany?
2: Well, I didn't quite meet my goal. We had three deferrals and 5 no-shows, so that didn't help.
0: Oh.
2: But I did collect 35 units, so 35 is 35.
0: You bet. And we continue to, look out ahead, and if you can give that gift of life, give that gift of blood, help save a life, right?
2: Yes. I think Avon is having one October 22nd, and our next one in Albany is December 4th.
0: Perfect. All right. Thank you, Edna.
2: All right.
0: Edna Gable, the lucky winner of that cheese board and towel. And
1: now we gave it away, Randy.
0: Yeah,
1: we don't have to look. We both looked at each other. Like, you could just see we had that blank look like,
0: well,
1: what happened here?
0: Edna confirmed, too, that. I wonder when they're giving it away.
1: Yeah. It's like, what just happened here?
0: Yeah.
1: Good thing you listeners keep tabs on us, because I tell you, for a moment there, I think we thought we lost it. We thought, what in the world? I just had to show Randy my fingernails. I had my nails done yesterday by my friend Missy. She does my hair, too. And you should have seen the strategy, because I had it in my head with Pinterest that I wanted these different colors of nails. And then so then we had to decide and pick these bottles out and do this. And then she took a piece of paper, and then we would, no, I said, we got to switch that color, do that color there. And then we finally came up with it. And then I got fall fingernails. Each finger is a different color.
0: Oh, brother.
1: For fall.
0: No,
1: but
0: brother.
1: Boy, we had to really put our heads together, Missy and me, to figure that out. And we did it.
0: You did it.
1: That's right. Yeah. You know, we're going to have some chilly nights now, too. You know, and I said I sometimes have to put 2 pairs of jammies on and big socks because I had a big quilt on the bed. But I got this nice little cozy knit throw, 50 inches by 60 inches. Let's see what's on there. Oh, yeah, it's kind of great. It's got like a sunflower. Is that sunflower? No, that's not sunflower. What is that? Like a daisy, maybe?
0: Yeah.
1: More daisy? Yeah. It's a nice, warm, those nice, furry little throws that you just want to maybe throw it in a car, or if you're just chilled, you wrap it around you. I got one of those if you want it. 845-284. We're going to take caller number 5.
0: Caller number 5 gets that throw. So 50 inches, a little over 4 feet by 60 inches, 5 feet.
1: Yeah. Keep you toasty warm. Just a nice little throw to maybe put on your lap or.
0: Good afternoon, your caller 1. Good afternoon, your caller 2. Good afternoon, your caller 3. Diane wants caller number 5. So we're over halfway there. 845-2184. Good afternoon, your caller 4. And good afternoon, your caller number 5, the lucky winner of our throw. And your name, please.
3: Judy Fisher.
0: Judy Fisher. All right, Judy, you're calling from Albany?
3: Yes.
0: We will have that here at the radio station for you, okay?
3: Thank you.
0: Thank you, Judy. Judy Fisher of Albany, the lucky winner of that throw.
1: Yep.
0: Compliments to the KASM Prize Department.
1: Sometimes you just need a little something, you know, like, oh, I'm kind of cold. Mm-hmm. You know, but, yeah, that's a nice little thing with that. I did a little bit of fall stuff the other day. Last Thursday, I was kind of bored, and so I thought, I'm going to do a little bit. So I put a, you know, kind of cleaned and dusted and took my time and put some stuff on the fireplace and on my table. And, it was summer and hot outside, but in my house it was cooler. But you put that out and it kind of gives you like that cozy feeling. You know, and we are creatures of habit. You know, we are so used to the four seasons that when the new season starts, we have no choice but to adapt to it.
0: Sure.
1: But we go into it, and it's like, you know, I think I am ready for a change.
0: Yeah. Yeah. Yeah, I agree with you. I agree. Yeah, this weekend, I know Friday is a little bit unsettled right now, but by Saturday, a little cooler. Then you said next week, even.
1: I think 60s only next week.
0: It'll be perfect, though, for Albany Pioneer Days next weekend.
1: That starts up on the
0: Thursday the 17th.
1: And it goes through the 20th then.
0: The Sunday.
1: 17, 18, 19, 20. You know, how many years, Randy, has that been going on in Albany?
0: Long time.
1: Many, many years.
0: Yeah.
1: And it's such a huge hit every year, isn't it?
0: Yeah. John and Luann Peternell started it.
1: Yep.
0: Just kind of a little friend get together with some machinery, and it's blossomed.
1: Well, John was really into the old machinery and that.
0: Yeah.
1: And they lived at that time, not right by the Pioneer Grounds. So I'm assuming was when they started it, was all of that land there, John's?
0: They purchased some additional land.
1: That they purchased, because, you know, I would like, you know, they have a flea market. I think they got, like, even crafts.
0: Oh,
1: I mean, my God, there's something for everybody,
0: it's
1: isn't
0: huge.
1: There?
0: It's huge. So
1: people
0: many
1: can go out there and get married in that little chapel.
0: In the
1: too.
0: Arbin Church, there's been funerals, there's been weddings, there's been,
1: But it's kind of cool, though, Randy, because you look at Christmas time now, how the community of Albany utilizes and does their Santa day out there, or their Santa, and they have the drive-by with the lights and everything. I mean, how cool is that to use it?
0: The Christmas season, they utilize
1: it. And Albany now, you know, that's part of what puts Albany on the map is the Pioneer Days and what they've got available. So that's pretty cool. Oh, Randy, I'm tired from today doing this with you. We're done. 2:58.
0: Yep.
1: We made it.
0: We made it.
1: Even if we were a little verstuffled at the end, we didn't know. Did we give it away? What did we do? If we did, I don't know who won it. Afternoon Delight, brought to you by our sponsors, Alternative Senior Care and Sock Center, Albany Floral Shop and Gifts right here in Albany, Jim Stomobile and Marine over in Holdingford, Center Care Sock Center in Melrose, and the Greenwald Pub in Greenwald. Have a wonderful rest of the week. And God willing, we're going to be back on air next Wednesday on the 16th of September. So have a great day.
0: My co-host, Diane Haskamp, this is Randy Rothstein, Max Steigoff, coming up next here on KASM Radio.

0: NBA Finals MVP Jalen Brunson will help open the new season of NBC's Saturday Night Live. The network tapped the 30-year-old guard to host the sketch comedy show on September 26th. Brunson joins a long list of pro athletes who have hosted the program in the past, including Travis Kelce, Charles Barkley, and Derek Jeter.
1: I'm Chris Caraggio, NBC News Radio.
0: America's trade war with Canada continues to intensify, Rory O'Neill reports.
2: President Trump is moving to block the importation of some motorcycles, dairy products, and alcohol in response to new tariffs from Canada that went into effect this week. President Trump claims that Canada has been taking advantage of the U.S. for years. The new import ban goes into effect on September 29th. 50% tariffs on other Canadian goods, including steel and aluminum products, furniture, and paper products, go into effect next Tuesday.
0: Americans have spent over $100 billion more on fuel since the start of the Iran war. That's according to Brown University's Iran War Energy Cost Tracker that has looked at fuel prices since the conflict started on February 28th. That total comes out to just over an additional $770 per household. Lindsay Clancy's ex-husband is warning conspiracy theorists to knock it off or face consequences. Online theories have been spreading that Patrick Clancy was somehow involved in the 2023 deaths of the couple's three children. His wife admitted to killing them, blaming postpartum psychosis, but her Massachusetts murder trial ended in a hung jury last week. Patrick Clancy issued a statement yesterday saying that the spread of blatant and baseless falsehoods must stop. His attorney is threatening legal action. Meta has a new AI agent that's designed to be a personal assistant, Tammy Trujillo reports.
3: Muse is being powered by the company's AI model, Muse Spark. It comes at a time when Meta is struggling to convince consumers and courts that it can be trusted with sensitive personal data.
0: ABC is disputing a report that comedian Jimmy Kimmel will exit the network after 2027. Page Six reported yesterday that the current 24th season of Jimmy Kimmel Live will be the last, citing a source who said Kimmel's contract is not getting extended. ABC Entertainment rejected that account, telling The Hill that the report is inaccurate and that any discussion of the show's future remains purely speculative. Kimmel returned to the show last night after a summer vacation.
1: I'm Chris Caraggio, NBC News Radio.
0: America's trade war with Canada continues to intensify, Rory O'Neill reports.
2: President Trump is moving to block the importation of some motorcycles, dairy products, and alcohol in response to new tariffs from Canada that went into effect this week. President Trump claims that Canada has been taking advantage of the U.S. for years. The new import ban goes into effect on September 29th. 50% tariffs on other Canadian goods, including steel and aluminum products, furniture, and paper products, go into effect next Tuesday.
0: Americans have spent over $100 billion more on fuel since the start of the Iran war. That's according to Brown University's Iran War Energy Cost Tracker that has looked at fuel prices since the conflict started on February 28th. That total comes out to just over an additional $770 per household.
4: That is your national and world news on KASM. When we come back, we'll take a look at your Minnesota news update.
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5: Albany Huskies Athletics is brought to you by our fantastic sports boosters.
7: Nice diving stop there from Lovitz. Here's a kill attempt off of a block and down. Albany gets the side out.
5: Huskies volleyball brought to you by Albany Chrysler Center, Will and Bringdahl, Woken and Zimmerman, Lake Country Veterinary Services, Albany A&W, Albany Fiber Communications, Northland Buildings Incorporated, Albany Floral Shop and Gifts, Arcos Technology in Albany, and Lang Trenching in Avon.
4: Taking a look at your Minnesota news, it's currently 3:06. Minnesota Congressman Ilhan Omar is cleared of wrongdoing by a congressional ethics watchdog. The Office of Congressional Conduct investigated her over errors in financial disclosures that initially listed millions of dollars in assets linked to her husband's business. The board voted 5-1 to recommend the House Ethics Committee to dismiss the allegations. Omar's staff says, from day one, we've been clear the congresswoman is not a millionaire. An unlicensed Egan massage therapist is confessing to sexually assaulting four clients and is agreeing to a 10-year prison sentence. Johnny Lee recently pled guilty to one count of third-degree criminal sexual conduct and

0: three counts of fourth-degree criminal sexual conduct. The defendant is getting credit for time spent in jail after his arrest. Lee is expected to serve 6.5 years behind bars and the rest of his term on unsupervised release. The defendant owns JLE Massage and Therapy, which was issued a license in 2024 and it expired 3 months later. Minneapolis and St. Paul Chambers of Commerce are postponing a merger until next year. The second delay in a matter of weeks led by dissenting group of St. Paul CEOs. The vote was set for yesterday. Now St. Paul area of commerce officials say they will create a more detailed plan and present it to the St. Paul Chamber board in December. Concordia University in St. Paul is reducing its tuition by 20%. Officials say it's an effort to boost enrollment and save students money. The move to lower tuition by $5,500 goes into effect in the fall of 2027. University officials say they are able to lower prices because their enrollment has spiked and they've diversified their revenue streams. And the Minnesota Twins playoff hopes have a pulse after yesterday's 4-3 win over the Tigers in Comerica Park. The Minnesota Twins are now 4.5 games behind the Guardians in the American League wildcard race with 17 games remaining. The Twins face the Tigers in the series finale this afternoon. The Twins will return home for a 3-game series against the Cleveland Guardians later on. That wraps up your Minnesota news update. When we come back, we'll take a look at your weather update on KASM.
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0: It's now time for our weatherology meteorologist update with Ray Miller. And Ray, a little less humid than it was yesterday.
5: Yeah, quite a big drop in humidity, and that's making it feel much more comfortable, even though there's not a huge difference in temperatures compared to yesterday. We are a little bit cooler, but not by much. It is going to feel cooler tonight, though. Clear skies, a low of 49 degrees, winds out of the west at 5 to 10. Sunny tomorrow, high temperature of 79 and light southwest winds. Friday, chance of thunderstorms and a high temperature around 82 degrees. Best chance of rain will be in the afternoon hours. On Saturday, we'll see sunshine and cooler temperatures, a high of 69 degrees. Sunday, chance of showers and storms with a high temperature around 62. In the Weatherology Weather Center, I'm meteorologist Ray Miller.
0: Yeah, Ray, it's starting to, at least at the beginning of the days, almost feel like fall is right around the corner.
5: It really is, and certainly by this weekend, it's going to feel like fall is not only around the corner, but right here and establishing itself. Not going to be a really long cold snap. We'll have temperatures, cold snap, I mean, we're talking 60s, so not quite a cold snap, but we rebound a little bit first part of next week, mid to upper 60s, but still definitely feeling a lot more like September.
0: All right, well, we'll look forward to it. We'll get the apple cider ready for you.
5: Have it ready to go. Yes, sir.
0: All right. Sounds good. That's Ray Miller with Weatherology Meteorologists on KASM. Currently 74 degrees on your Arcos Weather Center. 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

0: So now time for your funeral announcements on KASM. They are brought to you by the Daniel Carlson Funeral Home of and Cremation of St. Cloud, Clearwater, St. Joseph, and Sartell, the Benson Funeral Home of St. Cloud, and the Daniel Anderson Funeral Home of Painesville. 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A massive Christian burial for Carol Schneider, 70, of Sauk Center will be on Thursday tomorrow at 11 o'clock at St. Paul's Catholic Church in Sauk Center. There will be a visitation today from 4 until 7 at the Patton Shod Funeral Home in Sauk Center, and then again tomorrow from 10 until 10:45 at the church. Parish prayers will be at 4 p.m. today at the funeral home, and that is for Carol Schneider, 70, of Sauk Center. Funeral announcement for Janet Schmidt, 86, of Long Prairie, will have a massive Christian burial held tomorrow at 11 o'clock at St. Mary's of Mount Carmel Catholic Church in Long Prairie. There will be a visitation that will take place today from 4 until 7 o'clock with a rosary being prayed at about 3:45 earlier this afternoon. And there will be a visitation that will continue the day of the Mass 1 hour prior to the service. And a burial will be at the church cemetery, and that is for Janet Schmidt, 86, of Long Prairie. A memorial service for Mary Lou Leeser, 84, of Cold Spring, will be tomorrow at 5 o'clock at the Wenner Funeral Home in Cold Spring. There will be a visitation held tomorrow from 2 until 5 o'clock, and that is for Mary Lou Leeser, 84, of Cold Spring. Funeral announcement for Barbara Ann Madden, 78, of Chanhassen, will have a funeral service held at held in Little Falls on Friday, and there will be a visitation from 9 until 11 at the Emblem Brenny Funeral Service and a Catholic Mass at St. Mary's Church at 11:30, followed by a church luncheon, and that is for Barbara Ann Madden, 78, of Chanhassen. Funeral announcement for Luetta Lou Corrine Jenkins of Columbia Heights will have a funeral service held on Friday at 11 o'clock at the Williams Dingman Family Funeral Home in St. Cloud. There will be a visitation held 1 hour prior to the service, and that is for Luetta Lou Corrine Jenkins of Columbia Heights. Funeral announcement for Diane Shuttler, 76, of St. Cloud, will have a funeral service held on Friday at Love of Christ Lutheran Church in St. Cloud. There will be a visitation held at 11 o'clock with a memorial service at noon. An interment will be at Camp Ripley in Little Falls at 3 o'clock. That is for Diane Shuttler, 76, of St. Cloud. Funeral announcement for Deborah Deb Lynn Coltez, 70, of St. Augusta, will have a funeral service held on Friday at 11 o'clock at the Riverside Evangelical Church in Sartell. There will be a visitation held at 9:30 until the time of the service. That is for Deborah Coltez, 70, of St. Augusta. Funeral announcement for Daniel Joseph Reller, 57, of Minneapolis, formerly of Little Falls, will have a celebration of life held on Friday from 4 until 7 o'clock at the Emblem Brenny Funeral Service in Little Falls. And that is for Daniel Joseph Reller, 57, of Minneapolis, formerly of Little Falls. Funeral announcement for Dennis Rice, 80, of Little Falls, will be on Friday at 1 o'clock at Church of Christ in St. Cloud, and there will be a visitation held 1 hour prior to the services on Friday at the church, and arrangements made with the Williams Dingman Family Funeral Home in St. Cloud for Dennis Rice, 80, of Little Falls. Funeral announcement for Lawrence Lonnie Iverson, 83, of Osakis, will have a memorial service take place on Saturday at 11 o'clock at Salem Lutheran Church. There will be a visitation that will take place on Friday at the church, and that will be from 6 until 8 o'clock and 1 hour prior to the service at the church. Arrangements made with the Eaton Funeral Home of Browerville for Lawrence Lonnie Iverson, 83, of Osakis. Funeral service for Stephen Giant Gretsch, 64, of Albany, will have a massive Christian burial held on Saturday at 11 o'clock at Seven Dollars Catholic Church in Albany. A private interment at the parish cemetery will take place at a later date. A visitation will be on Saturday from 9:30 to 11 at the church and prior to the Mass. Following the Mass, a celebration of life reception will be held at Shady Sunset Bay in St. Anna, and that is for Stephen Giant Gretsch, 64, of Albany. Funeral announcement for Dorothy Flipson, 90, of Cold Spring, will be on Saturday at 11 o'clock at St. Boniface Catholic Church in Cold Spring. There will be a visitation held on Friday from 4 until 7 at the Winter Funeral Home in Cold Spring, and then again on Saturday from 9 until 10:45 at the church. And that is for Dorothy Flipson, 90, of Cold Spring. Funeral announcement for Ann Annie Abrams Holt, 81, of St. Cloud, will have a celebration of life service held at the Miller Carlin Funeral Home in St. Cloud on Saturday from 1 until 4 o'clock, including a lunch buffet. And in lieu of flowers, memorials are directed to the Tri-County Humane Society or the Great River Regional Library. And that is for Ann Annie Abrams Holt, 81, of St. Cloud. Funeral announcement for Beatrice Effelt, 95, of Sartell, will have a funeral service held at a later date at the Minnesota State Veterans Cemetery in Little Falls. And that is for Beatrice Effelt, 95, of Sartell. 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The Miller Carlin Funeral Homes, St. Cloud, Albany, Holding Ford, and Upsala, Albany Floral Shop and Gifts, the Patton Shod Funeral and Cremation Services of Sauk Center, Melrose, Freeport, and Gray Eagle, the Shelley Funeral Homes, the Little Falls, Piers, Swanville, and Onamia, and Cold Spring Floral and Gifts. That wraps up our funeral announcements on KASM. When we come back, we'll get into some music, and your music this afternoon is brought to you by Cherrywood Advanced Living.
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1: Minnesota News Network, I'm Shel Maloney. Nearly 10,000 people took part in this year's Minnesota State Fair poll. Hamline University political science professor David Schultz says while it's not considered a traditional scientific survey, it still offers valuable insight into what voters are thinking.
2: What we've learned with those polls in the last few years is that they're becoming less and less reliable. And so what has always made this poll so unique is that it's a somewhat random selection of people who show up at the state fair.
1: The poll found that more than 75% of respondents favor a ban on the possession of semi-automatic military style assault weapons. Minnesota continues to lose hundreds of residents to suicide each year. Save CEO Eric Mishy says about 845 Minnesotans died by suicide last year. Mishy says firearm-related suicides and suicide rates among young people are increasing. September is Suicide Awareness and Prevention Month. And a Monticello man is charged with second-degree murder in the shooting death of his sister's boyfriend. Prosecutors say 57-year-old Daniel Fertelman was killed after an argument that began over a cat. Steven Stahlberg was arrested later that same day in Cass County. This is MNN.
3: Why do we say I'm into football? Because football's exciting. 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Just like playing the lottery. Minnesota Lottery. I'm in. 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
5: Food allergy is a serious, life-threatening disease that impacts over 33 million Americans. When your immune system sees certain food proteins as a threat, every bite matters. But here's the good news. 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
1: 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Let's recap a few sales over there from the Tuesday sale at Long Prairie Livestock. Brad Thielen joining us, and people busy in the field. Some nice fall weather, but he says they still had a busy run on Tuesday.
2: We still end up with 745 head of cattle. Nice strong market. Them baby calves are strong, guys. Them good beef crosses. 1150 to 1375 on the babies. Small and common, maybe crossbreeds, Jersey crosses and stuff from 750 to 1050. Them Holstein bull calves break from 800 to 9 1/4. Small and commons break from 700 to 800. Star calves on the Holstein end break from 1300 to 1600. And beefers break from 1600 to 1850 on the starter ones. We had a nice set of light yearling kind of cattle in there weighing in the sixes. They bring in the 350 to 380 a pound. Sold well, green and nice. We had some Holstein and crossbred feeders bring from 260 to 350 a pound on some 4 to 7 weights. Just smaller groups, nice run killer cattle, nice run of killer cattle. Them Holstein fast breaks from 197 to 204.
1: Alrighty, Brad Thielen at Long Prairie. We'll get more details on a future report. That is your Central Minnesota Cattle Report today. 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
3: Thank you so much, Joe. 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

0: Minnesota Waltz by Ray Dorschner on KASM as we wrap things up on the Geography Waltz. We'll make way for the American Countryside with Andrew McCray, who is in New York.
1: ...of life at the World Trade Center on September 11, 2001. One man saved the lives of dozens of rescue workers. It was not because of his strength or heroism, but his understanding of engineering. Today we look at the important decision one firefighter made before those buildings collapsed on this edition of the American Countryside.
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1: New York City Fire Department Lieutenant Frank Tarillo was on his way to a press conference on September 11th, 2001. When he saw smoke coming from one of the World Trade Towers, he instead drove to his old fire station in Lower Manhattan. He didn't know what had happened, but he sensed they'd need help.
5: I ran out of the firehouse going to the North Tower to find my old company. I heard a noise and I looked up, and United Airlines Flight 175 came right over my head. I was the only one underneath that jet, and at that point I realized we were under a terrorist attack.
1: Tarillo met fire trucks as they pulled in front of the Twin Towers. He had an urgent message.
5: I said, these buildings are going to collapse. We're going to lose the water supply. And I had some of the firefighters with their fire engines go about seven blocks north and hook up to hydrants and bring hoses down.
1: Tarillo was not in charge, but many of the firefighters listened to his instructions. Tarillo had studied engineering in college and had toured the Twin Towers. He knew the intense heat would weaken the structure and cause its collapse.
5: And all of a sudden, I heard a loud rumble and a roar. Now the building's starting to come down. And I said to myself, you idiot, you're the one who knew this building was going to collapse, and you put yourself right underneath it. You know, subconsciously, I never thought the buildings would collapse that soon.
1: He thought they'd have 5 to 6 hours, but the reality was they had far less time.
5: Well, I started running, you know, and I'm saying to myself, I probably got about 10 seconds left to live. My biggest fear was that my body would never be found or identified. And there was a footbridge that went over the main thoroughfare in front of the World Trade Center. And I was subconsciously thinking, hey, if I can make it underneath that footbridge, maybe they'll find my body.
1: With the collapsing tower on his heels, we'll have more next time as we travel the countryside. In New York City, I'm Andrew McCray.
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8: And the wise men fell down and worshipped him. Then, opening their treasure, they offered him gifts. What an amazing moment this must have been for these wise men of old. They had studied the scriptures, then searched the skies. They searched for the Christ with all their hearts, and when they found him, they knew it. How did they respond when they met him? They did two things. First, they fell down and worshipped him. The very next thing was to present him with valuable gifts. This showed that their worship was real. This is the same for us. If we truly love and worship him, we will be motivated to express it by giving him things that we value. David said, I will not offer burnt offerings to the Lord that cost me nothing. He knew that giving God less than what is valuable and important to us would be a mockery of our worship. And that's the truth.
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0: It's the Minnesota Sports Prep Update for Wednesday, September 9th. I'm Ryan Phelps. I just spent a late summer day at the birthplace of water skiing and also the home of Lincoln High School, although you probably know it as Lake City High School, to visit with their activities director, Trevor Narum.
1: I think most people just refer to us as Lake City High School. I think locally it's known as Lincoln High School. We got people sending messages to one place or the other, and it does get confusing. But I think around the state, if you said Lincoln High School, no one would really know that outside of Lake City. So we like to stick to Lake City High School.
0: Name game aside, once visitors find Lake City, they tend to stay a while for reasons beyond athletic contests.
1: We've got the widest part of the Mississippi River right out here called Lake Pepin, which is obviously a tourist attraction and attracts a lot of people here throughout the year, especially in the summer and in the fall. The birthplace of water skiing, and we celebrate that every year with a big celebration called Water Ski Days, which attracts a lot of people, and it's a lot of fun. I think our school is well known for being a very solid

0: solid, high-performing school academically, athletically, in the arts, in band, and in choir. So I think we have a good reputation, not only in southeastern Minnesota, but throughout the state for multiple reasons.
1: Many athletic programs at Lake City have been state-level competitors over the years.
0: Traditionally speaking, cross-country is one that comes to mind. We have a very strong cross-country program. Coach Howie Cook is in his 49th year as our head coach, and they went to state with the girls last year and returned every girl from that team, and certainly expect the same thing there as well. I think, again, if you're talking at a state level, people associate boys basketball with Lake City, very, very strong program and traditional power with three state championships, a couple back in the Randy Brewer days. Legendary coach Jerry the Duke Snyder was here for a long time. He's a high school league Hall of Famer. Coach Greg Berg, who's also our principal here.
1: The Tigers are also one to watch in girls tennis this season.
0: Our tennis team went to state last year, we have a doubles team that in the last 2 years have placed at state. And they, as freshmen and sophomores, they placed, so this year they're juniors, so looking really forward to seeing what they can do as well. And I think our team, once again, has a good chance to make it back to state as well.
1: Football began for Lake City this week against a familiar foe, Plainview Elgin Millville.
0: Traditional rival of ours, so our kids always get excited about that game. We have a traveling trophy that we play for. We call it the helmet. It's got Lake City Tiger on one side, a Penn Bulldog on the other side, so winner gets to keep it. People have a lot of pride in being Lake City Tigers and strong athletics, strong in the arts, strong in band, strong in choir. So people take a lot of pride in that.
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2: This is Alex Tomczyk of Edward Jones Investments with today's closing stock market report. U.S. equity markets closed lower on Wednesday as lingering tensions in the Middle East pushed oil prices higher and weighed on investor sentiment. Crude oil ended the day above $96 per barrel, while Brent crude, the international benchmark, rose over $100 per barrel. Treasury yields also moved higher, reflecting renewed inflation concerns associated with rising oil prices and the market's reaction to the Treasury Department's announcement that it would repurchase up to $6 billion of outstanding Treasury securities with maturities of 10 to 20 years. The 10-year yield rose to 4.84%, its highest level since the fall of 2023, while the 30-year yield finished just above 5.3%. Market leadership was narrow, with energy and the only S&P 500 sector to finish higher. In the closing markets today, the Dow closed down 405 points at 52381, the NASDAQ closed down 168 points at 26253, and the S&P 500 closed down 37 points at 7636. In the commodities market, gold is up 80 cents, closing at $4,440. Silver is up 80 cents, closing at $67.80. Bitcoin is down $200, closing at $78,285. And crude oil is up $3.81, closing at $96.84. In stocks of local concern, Deere & Co. is down $3.52, closing at $677.21. Ford is down 55 cents, closing at $13.45. 3M is down $3.12, closing at $164.40. Quanta Services is down $12.07, closing at $626.98. Target is down $5.19, closing at $157.52. And Xcel Energy is down 69 cents, closing at $76.19. 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
0: A look at market details here at 4 o'clock. I'm Joe Gill on KASM Radio. Let's begin. Look at local corn and soybean numbers. We make our way to ADM in St. Cloud here at midweek. 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
1: Taking a look outside your window right now here in Albany, partly cloudy, a high of 73 degrees, or a temperature of 73 degrees. Our high today was 74, as we expected it to get a little bit higher than that, 75 for our projected high today. Taking a look at tonight, a low of 49 degrees, winds out of the west at about 5 miles an hour. And then going into tomorrow on Thursday, a high of 79 with a low of 62 under mainly clear skies. Should be really sunny in the afternoon, so should be a good one. Then going into Friday, that's when we get a little bit of a change up. As if you're wanting a little bit of rain, well, you're going to get it. There might be upwards of about a quarter of an inch possible here through Friday and Friday night. Friday, a high of 82 under partly cloudy skies. A chance for some scattered thunderstorms later on in the day with about 0.06 of an inch possible. And then going into Friday night, a low of 53 with some thunderstorms likely and new rainfall amounts of maybe 0.2 of an inch possible.
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3: 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Coming up on the show today, we'll hear from U.S. Meat Export Federation President and CEO Dan Hallstrom. He is in Japan this week. We're going to find out what he's doing there and talk about the latest meat export numbers. Later in the show, Glenn Tonsor with Kansas State University will join us to talk about the latest meat demand monitor. And at the end of the program, we'll hear from Dr. Alan Blaylock with Nutrien. We'll be talking Liebig's Law of the Minimum, an agronomic conversation coming up later in the show. Let's get started and take a look at the markets. Joining us right now, Kyle Bumstead with Allendale. Kyle, good to have you back on the show with us, my friend. And I want to start with a comment that our friend Darren Newsom made on yesterday's show, talking about maybe money rolling out of the grains and back into the cattle market. What do you think about that?
6: Well, following up from Darren Newsom, that's some big shoes to fill there when it comes to his market commentary. But I can see some of that, yes. I guess we'll start off with the grains. As you mentioned, they're maybe rolling out of the grains. It is possible. You saw this big long put into the corn market here on a lot of fundamental.

0: this crop's not as big, and we saw there's some fundamentals to back that up with the way the spreads were looking. Now those spreads have started to, I don't want to necessarily say roll over, they've started to widen out, which is, I was kind of expecting that, and I think, I don't want to say what Darren was thinking, but maybe he was expecting it too. These spreads maybe started to put a little bit of carry on it, but we're also getting into harvest. We're on the threshold of harvest in a lot of places. So there's going to be corn coming to town. There's going to be soybeans coming to town. That is to be expected. So there's going to be a slug of it coming to town here early, but long term, we need to keep our eyes out there on the May-July corn spread and the July Dece corn spread as well. Kind of the same thing as far as that March-May bean spread and that May-July bean spread, because those are South America's harvest months, and that's maybe telling us if there's any issues out there. So another thing I know we kind of like to keep track of is, as we started here the 1st of September, is kind of looking at that December 27 corn versus November 27 beans for our potential acreage here. So we're going to start pricing that in here as we go start through the month of September.
1: Yeah, and I know we're going to be watching that the next couple of months ahead, and we do get a WASDE report from the USDA on Friday that will have some impact in the grains. All right, let's talk livestock. This cattle trade, Kyle. We started off the week pretty good on Tuesday with a holiday shortened trade. Futures-wise, good gains. Maybe a little profit-taking here on Wednesday's trade. What's your thoughts on the cattle complex?
0: Well, to me, it looks like maybe there's a little bit of commercial sell pressure, but most of this, to me, right now at face value, you know, push me over to the ledge and say, what are you thinking? It looks to me like there's roll pressure here. And what I mean by that is yesterday was the first day of the GSCI Commodity Fund Index roll. So they're getting out of those longs out there in the October. They're getting out of the long October feeders. They're getting out of the long October live cattle. And it looks like they're moving out to the deferreds. And what today shows me is not necessarily commercial selling, albeit maybe out there in the deferreds, but yesterday was heavy volume, the open interest declining, that kind of backed that up. There's a little bit of profit taking here from some of the shorts, so there you go. Maybe they're getting out of those grains and moving into the cattle, but today looks to me like they're getting out of those October contracts, both live cattle and feeder cattle, and moving those out to the deferreds. So that's something we need to kind of keep an eye on here as we move throughout the week, is how the open interest changes here, and it should be reflecting that we're getting out of those contracts, so the open interest should be going down and should be increasing out there in those deferred issues if that's the case.
1: Talking with Kyle Bumstead from Allendale, how about the cash side of the equation here in cattle now post Labor Day? What are you going to be tracking this week?
0: That's a good question. And last week we were steadied a little higher in cash, and I wouldn't be surprised if we're steadied a little higher in cash here again this week here, albeit it's only Wednesday, but we've got to procure for a full week next week, slaughter pace. And, you know, history kind of tells us here that we do somewhat put in somewhat of a fall low here, and I think we might have done that here a couple weeks ago as far as the cash goes. Maybe I'm wrong, and I can be wrong too, but it feels like this market wants to maybe just grind higher, not just surge higher. But as far as going back to the old highs, I don't see that happening here, but I do think that the cash market could be on some solid footing here if we were to get at least steady money, steadied a little higher this week.
1: You know, another thought I'll throw out, Brent crude topping $100 a barrel overnight, and West Texas Intermediate's pushing back up near 100. You got diesel prices at all-time highs. You know, this energy complex, could that be a bit of a wet blanket over livestock and commodity trade, do you think, Kyle?
0: It could, yes. It possibly could, yes. And I won't rule that out either, but I also don't know what the next headline is going to be that's going to drop that maybe pulls it back from $100 WTI back to $80 WTI in a couple of sessions, too, or in one session. I mean, who knows? As fast as they move, and it depends on whatever the algos pick up. You know, if we're all holding hands here by the end of the day and singing Kumbaya, then maybe crude oil goes back down 10 bucks a barrel overnight. Who knows? But if they start to point fingers and start to point rockets again like they did last night, we could be over 110 by, you know, the night session. So it's anybody's guess which way this thing wants to go. And most people, if they're in a position, they're trying to wait it out as long as they can. But it's getting kind of tough. It depends on which side of the equation you're on.
1: You know, and you mentioned headlines, too. And when I teed it up at the top of the show, we got a bit of a meat focus here today, talking export numbers. And we're going to get into the meat demand monitor later on. But you know, beef, meat in general has been in the headlines here over the last several weeks. Kyle, there's no secret about that. Does it feel like maybe the protein complex is starting to stabilize a little bit here amid all of the domestic headlines and noise that is out there, Kyle?
0: It could potentially be stable.

0: Blazing, yes. It's going to be a little tough to say. We can look back here, you know, in 30 to 60 days and figure out, you know, if this thing has started to stabilize, then we'll know. But, it does kind of feel like it's trying to stabilize, and I think boxes could try to grind a little bit higher as well, too, as we start to maybe get some of that holiday procurement going here. I mean, we are at the middle of September, and not a lot of folks are thinking about holiday Christmas and end-of-the-year holidays and things like that. But they're right around the corner. I mean, you know, once the 4th of July was over, they were already peddling Halloween stuff in the store. So, you know, we're looking at that, you know, potentially here in this meat complex, looking to, we're past Labor Day. So now we got to say, okay, when do we start to see that holiday procurement for the holiday parties?
1: Very true. Very true. All right. Any other final thoughts you'd share or reiterate with folks here, Kyle? Got about 60 seconds left.
0: Yeah, I think as we move through here, I think this upside could potentially be 220 to 225 here in this December live cattle contract. I mean, there's some resistance up there, so that you might start to see some hedge pressure up there, and that's 12 to 13 bucks away yet. And once you get out there and as far as those far deferreds, if you've got something procured here as far as the feeders go, watch that carry and watch those spreads out there as far as getting something done.
1: All right. Kyle, always good to hear from you, sir. Thanks for the insight and the perspective, and we'll talk to you in a couple of weeks here on the show. Appreciate the time.
0: You bet. Thank you, sir.
1: Kyle Bumstead with Allendale joining us here on today's Agriculture of America with a look at the markets. 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Coming up next, we're going to talk with U.S. Meat Export Federation President and CEO Dan Hallstrom. He's going to join us live from Japan on the way next here on Agriculture of America.
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1: 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Well, before we get to our next conversation, I did want to take a moment and acknowledge some sad news out of Iowa over the weekend. Ray Gasser passing away in a farm accident. And many folks know the name Ray Gasser. He was a fierce advocate for agriculture, not only across the state of Iowa, but really across the country. And I met Ray, quite a few years ago. I was just fresh out of college starting my radio career. And I want to say I met Ray at a water quality event hosted by then Iowa Secretary of Agriculture Bill Northey. And immediately Ray came up to me. We started to have a conversation. We had some mutual acquaintances in the Corning area where Ray was from. And next thing I knew, we'd been talking for about 30 minutes, just life, a little bit of agriculture. And he wanted to know my background story and more. Just such an incredibly nice, humble man, and just extremely sad news of Ray passing in a farming accident over the weekend. So our thoughts and our prayers are with Ray's loved ones, Ray's family, as, again, just such a huge loss for Iowa agriculture. All right, as we switch gears, let's talk about the latest meat export numbers out from the U.S. Meat Export Federation, and also find out why USMEF President and CEO Dan Hallstrom is in Japan right now. He joins us here on AOA. Dan, really good to have you back with us, and appreciate you making this work with the time difference, sir. What are you doing over in Japan this week?
11: Yeah, Jesse, thanks for having me. Yeah, we're over in Japan this week. It's our annual, what we call our Heartland team, and it's our opportunity to bring, we have 23 different producers from different segments of our membership. Pork producers, beef producers, corn and soybean producers, and we will spend the week taking them around, showing them some activities that we have going on here, and then we'll highlight the end of the week with a our annual trade seminar, which brings about 500 people from the industry together in one spot for a three-hour event. So it should be really good for them to kind of see what we do over here and how we develop relationships and build the market in Japan.
1: Well, and to that point, you guys at USMEF, you specifically and everyone else, does a lot of these types of trips. And talk about just a little bit more the importance of how they help build those key relationships for the U.S. meat industry and you know, help foster more of those trade relations and things of that nature, Dan.
11: Yeah, I think we can tell people about it, you know, back in the States, you know, and we do a lot of that, as you know. But being in the market to actually see the product and see how it's merchandised and meet with some of the key players, the key importers, distributors, and retailers, and just seeing the product at work in the market, it really drives it home. I mean, seeing is believing, like anything, right? And we can't bring every producer to Japan, but or you know, every stakeholder, but you know, doing it at least once or twice a year, like we do, you know, it really does. You know, we help train a trainer, so to speak. They go back and talk to some of their colleagues and say, "Hey, we saw this. We're in Japan, and that market is doing X, Y, Z." It's really effective.
1: All right. Well, Dan, let's dive in and take a look at the latest meat export numbers, taking a look at the July data. Let's start with beef exports. Looks like value remained strong in the monthly numbers, Dan.
11: Yeah, July came in really good. The volume was steady with a year ago, and the value was up about 6%, just about $800 million exported on beef in the month of July. And, you know, there's a few things that stand out that are really positive. Number one, Latin America continues to perform, especially Mexico. Mexico is up, you know, about 19-20% on volume. They're up a couple percent year to date, which to me is considering where the prices have been throughout the year at relatively high levels. You know, I think that's a success story in and of itself. We continue to grow the Mexico market. They're becoming less and less of a price buyer and more of a quality buyer. And I think that's true for all of Latin America. Central America as well had a very good month in July, and year-to-date numbers are up. So, yeah, I can't say enough about that. The other area that continues to do well is the Caribbean region, you know, driven, of course, by tourism and the food service. So, yeah, beef is solid. Now, you know, Asia, Japan had a pretty good month as well, up about 10% on value in the month of July. And you know, that brings them up to, you know, about steady for the year versus a year ago. And you know, I think considering how we started off the year pretty slow earlier this year on Japan, that's a pretty good sign for beef into Japan.
1: Yeah. Now, good to hear some of those numbers on the beef side. We're talking with U.S. Meat Export Federation President and CEO Dan Hallstrom, who is spending time in Japan this week. How about the pork numbers, Dan? Let's go over there. Pork has really been strong this year. Looks like exports, though, might have trended just a bit lower in July. What's some of the latest data you have on the pork side?
11: Yep. The July numbers are real simple. Volume and value both down 6%. But the vast majority of that is the Mexico situation. If you remember, Jesse, we had the PRV issue that happened back, you know, the end of April. And we already have seen the May and June stats lower. And July, while not as low as they were in May and June, are a bit lower. And that's the hangover. We didn't get the any reestablished access until July. So and it was the later part of July. So I think in August we'll see that kind of trend back to normal. So, yeah, I think, you know, you look at the rest of the world, you know, Mexico, as I said, was down about 3%. Japan, another big month on pork. We had 10% growth in the month of July. And that brings the year-to-date numbers on pork. It's up to 16%. So it's really a turnaround on the pork side. So, you know, in Japan, while it started slower in the year, especially on beef, Japan on both beef and pork is performing well. And, of course, you know, some of the other mainstay, it's the same discussion on Latin America for the rest of Latin America. It's booming. Central America, record pace. You've got some of the, you know, the Colombia up big. Some of the other markets, Chile and Peru and Colombia in South America, doing well, too. So we think we're in very, despite the hiccup that we have in Mexico, which is should be back to normal as we get into the fall, things are looking really good on pork.
1: All right. How about the lamb exports? Let's touch on those for the month of July before we get some final thoughts from you, Dan. How are those? How are the lamb exports looking here for this this month?
11: Yeah, the big news on lamb was Caribbean region in general. The volume almost doubled year on year into the Caribbean region. Mexico is down a bit, but the Caribbean region big month. So, yeah, I think. It's really, you know, the slow, steady growth continues to be the case on lamb exports.
1: All right, Dan. Obviously, again, spending time on a key trade visit this week and talking with folks and the USMEF team there. You know, there's been meat's been in the headlines a lot for good and maybe some not so good reasons here as of late. I mean, there's just been a lot of noise out there. But looking at this from your seat, your perspective here, the trend of meat export numbers and more and how things are looking as the market as a whole. What's your takeaways right now this month?
11: Jesse, I think your analysis using the word noise is perfect. There is a lot of noise. We got a lot of headwinds, strong U.S. dollar in Asia, you know, weak economies in Asia, supposedly. a lot of things, and then just the general volatility of the market. But the way I look at it, though, that the fundamentals are sound. Demand continues to be strong, very solid, especially in our mainstay markets and some of these emerging regions that I mentioned. Central America stands out, and a few others. So.

0: the fundamentals are strong. And I think in the end, the fundamentals on demand will override some of these this noise that's out in the market.
1: Well, we certainly hope so. I know folks can go to usmef.org for more information. With that, Dan Hallstrom, President and CEO, U.S. Meat Export Federation. Always enjoy the time, sir. Wishing you safe travels home when you head back from Japan, and we'll look forward to catching up with you in a couple of weeks. Thanks, Dan.
0: Thank you so much, Jesse.
1: You bet. Dan Hallstrom with the U.S. Meat Export Federation. 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Coming up next, we'll talk with Glenn Tonsor from Kansas State University about the latest meat demand monitor. Back with more on AOA right after this.
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4: Forecasm Radio. I am Farm Director Joe Gill. Rod Bain joining us at USDA. Yes, I know it's only September, but fall right around the corner. And, well, Rod is talking Christmas trees.
5: Too early for Christmas? That's not the case for Christmas tree growers. Although real Christmas trees adorn our homes, offices, and other locales during the brief holiday season, what Christmas tree farmers like Western Washington State's John Tillman perform is year-round work to make that merchandise available to consumers. Well, okay, maybe not all year long.
6: After harvest, typically we'll take a month off, roughly, because we have just worked 30 to 45 straight days.
5: Getting orders for Christmas trees grown on his farm and other properties in the Evergreen State, shipped local, national, even around the world during the holiday season. So about this time of year for John and his crew.
6: September, October, we're doing all our tagging for inventory. That gives us what numbers we have of what species, of what sizes for sale.
5: Also being performed at Tillman's Christmas tree farm, a task that started earlier this summer.
6: We start a culturing season. It starts in early July, and that will go through typically about the end of September, where we're going out straightening leaders, trimming sides of the trees, hopefully making sure that we have something that looks good for tagging.
5: A lot of work, you say? All that to make a real Christmas tree, one perhaps really yours during the holiday season, as beautiful and enjoyable as possible? Remember the part John Tillman said about taking a month off just before Christmas and into mid-January? That, in reality, is his only break in the calendar. So well before September.
6: Somewhere around mid-January, we start prepping our fields, which is removing stumps, doing some soil amenities with lime, things like that, getting our seedlings. And so up through the end of March, we're planting trees and base pruning trees, putting the handles on the bottom so that the trunk goes in the stand nice and cleanly. Then through April, through May, we're checking for funguses and insects, things like that, making sure that we're trying to keep the trees healthy.
5: Leading up to the late summer culturing period. And let's not forget harvest. That starts in early November, a process the same as it was when Tillman started 30 years ago.
6: We harvest the tree, we carry it out by hand so it's not ever hitting the dirt. We put it through the baler, tag it accurately, get it to the loading areas, and hopefully doing that within 2 or 3 days of the ship dates.
5: For John Tillman and other Christmas tree growers across the country, their passion is both producing for and educating the public about their product and their industry, designed to harvest a deeper appreciation by those who bring home a grown tree to decorate their home for the holidays. I'm Rod Bain reporting for the U.S. Department of Agriculture in Washington, D.C.
7: 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Now back to Jesse Allen.
1: 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Joining us right now, it's time to take a look at the latest meat demand monitor and talk about some of the broader trends and conversations that are happening right now in the meat industry. Glenn Tonsor with Kansas State University joins us on the show. Glenn, welcome back, my friend, and hope you had a nice Labor Day weekend. It's good to talk with you again.
8: Yeah, good morning, Jesse. It was a nice weekend, playing a little half catch-up, half, you know, work a nap in, and I suspect most of our listeners can relate to that. But it's nice to be here in September, and I look forward to September temperatures sometime soon.
1: I am right there with you. It feels like they're not coming fast enough, but we're hoping that the fall weather arrives soon. All right, we got a lot of ground to cover here today. Not only are we going to look at the base MDM report, but you also have a few special reports that go right along with conversations that you and I have both been having, both directly and indirectly, about this K-shaped economy and more. So let's start with the base MDM report numbers for August. What were some of the highlights there, Glenn?
8: Yeah, a couple summaries, as you said, from the August report. And quick reminder, because your listeners may or may not have heard me before, or some have heard us for multiple years, the MDM is based here at K-State, beef and pork checkoff funded, big national survey of U.S. residents every month. Everything is available on our agmanager.info website. Please go there for more, because you and I just kind of like hit the highlights in this discussion. The August report is out, posted there, and a couple key points would be is we did see some improvement in retail demand. So think grocery store for at-home consumption in August compared to July, and the beef space in particular, there was a notable improvement, a bounce back. Some of that has to do with a pull down that we were talking about in July and so forth, some, you know, pessimism in the general public. But regardless, that's nice to see. The other thing that's really important on page one of that report is something that's not new, but every month we say is taste and freshness is leading the decision of meat protein purchasing. We have something called protein values you'll find there. It's a forced rank. You can't tell me all 12 things are important. You have to tell me what four are most important in that exercise. And taste, freshness, and then price and safety are regularly the first two, then third and fourth. And then things like origin traceability, environmental impact, animal welfare regularly rank at the bottom of that list for the typical U.S. resident. That's not new, but we say it again in the August report.
1: And, you know, I'm glad you called that out because, to your point, those four typically are the biggest when it comes to protein values. But, you know, origin traceability, that one, I think given all the talk that's been out there about where is my beef coming from and things of that nature, I'm curious and maybe a little surprised that that's not, you know, creeping up in the numbers, so to speak, Glenn.
8: Yeah, and to be clear, Jesse, if you would look at a like literally over 75-month pattern in this, the last couple months there's been a small increase in that, consistent with more media discussion. But even at that, it ranks 11th out of 12. Mm-hmm. So both can be true as a number statement here. The much longer-term trend, going back to like 2021, 2022 to now, is the relative importance of origin traceability as well as animal welfare and environmental impact has actually declined. The importance of taste and freshness is just held, but the importance of nutrition, health, and price have grown. So the relative importance of what you put in the grocery cart has changed some over that point. Some of it is the K-shaped affordability, right? Hence the increase on price. Some of it is the protein is in. We think about nutrition and health more. That's not just GLP-1s, but it definitely aligns with part of that discussion, right, that's grown. But mm-hmm. We do not see in a multi-year sense a growing importance of origin traceability to answer your question directly. The last 2 months, it's up a little bit, and I think it aligns with the elevated media discussion around it.
1: Well, let's talk about that a little bit more and dive into this K-shaped economy. And this is something that I know you've had as an ad hoc question in the monthly meat demand monitor at various forums for several months now. You also did some special work on this, and I know it ties in with what you and I have been talking about for several months. I talked about it a few weeks ago, how I think that this is a little bit bigger than beef right now in terms of the K-shaped economy and more. So When you took a little bit of a deeper dive here, Glenn, what are you seeing with how this economic picture is factoring in to meat and protein demand?
8: Yeah, first I'll just say I like concur with your general point. The K-shaped economy has implications in all of the economy, not just meat, right? Housing discussions and the like. That's not our real focus today. I'll just like confirm it. But specific to meat, we persistently see a household that says their finances are better than a year ago, which has ranged from 15 to 20%, depending on what month we track it. So we'd like to see that more, but it's the minority, the upper part of the K, regularly says we had more meals yesterday with meat included, and regularly, importantly, says they spent more on food away from home. Conversely, the clinical bottom K, which has ranged from like 25 to 35% of the public, depending on what month we talk about, so it's a bigger part, right? More of the population is in the said we're doing worse than a year ago bucket. They are less likely to have had meat yesterday or had it in fewer meals. And in particular, when it comes to their budget adjustment, they're spending less on food away from home. So the domestic market channel, think restaurant versus grocery store, that channel choice is a clear implication from the K-shaped economy. And it's not surprising because if you're a little more worried about your finances or think you're slipping compared to a year ago, you probably put a different value on your time doing the food prep, the dishes, and so forth. And that's why you do the shift, right? There's nothing new in that. You and I have talked about it and it reinforces some of your earlier points. But specific to meat, which is what the Meat Demand Monitor is focused on, there's some pretty clear implications for the beef, pork, and chicken space that, to your point, we regularly end the base monthly reports with that. And I think it's really important to keep that in mind in the much broader macroeconomic K-shaped, quote-unquote, affordability discussions.
1: Well, and as I look through some of your special report here on this, and you have one section, you know, meat on the plate tracks the K. And I think that's important to, you know, tie this together even more for our audience, how you are able to track long-term trends here on how, you know, different meat purchasing and meat demand is helping to influence and point to some of what we're seeing with that K-shaped economy, Glenn.
8: Yeah, you know, kind of two extremes to make that point is, you know, ribeye steak is something we track in detail in this project. And ribeye steak, resonates with people that the majority of the U.S. population is considered a meat consumer. We track that, and it's grown over time. So there's a decline in vegan, vegetarian, and, like, a growing interest in ribeye steak is the way to think about it. But you have to be in a pretty decent financial position to have a ribeye steak regularly, right? And there's nothing like wrong in my mind with that, but that is a higher price per pound item. And we definitely see the K-shape play out there. Conversely, in the ground beef space, there's lots of evidence where ground beef is consumed both on the upper K and the lower K, but exactly where you have that product, what the lean mix is, maybe even what other claims are with it varies. But there's like adjustments within the ground beef space, if you like, that both the upper and lower K are involved in, but it's sort of only the upper K that's buying the ribeye steaks. Right? Are those distinctions that you're alluding to? And I'm purposely throwing that at our listeners is beef is too broad. There's lots of cuts. And we can do the same thing with pork, same with chicken, whatever, right? There's lots of nutritious products the public wants. And the markets work kind of at the cut level. And they have a K-shaped dynamic to them as well when you study them.
1: We're talking with Glenn Tonsor from Kansas State University going over the latest meat demand monitor and more. And talking about the K-shaped economy, we also want to highlight this, and you've posted these on your LinkedIn profile in recent days, but another kind of summary tied in with the MDM, what matters when consumers buy protein? Talk about that special segment that you did here, special report work, and some of the trends you're seeing there.
8: Yeah, and every month we put out those base reports, as you said, and that's what we've like first started just touching on. And the first chart that's on the bottom of page one is a protein values chart. Yep. And it's a forced rank exercise. So literally I'm asking people, here's 12 things. What are the four most important? What are the four least? So Jesse, you can't tell me all 12 are most important. That's important because there's other surveys out there that allow you to do that. So I make that distinction. But the trends that are summarized, and as you said, it was posted on LinkedIn, and one of these days we'll catch up and get everything out in other venues, is over multiple years, nutrition, health, and price have grown in importance. One of those is a pro protein, more protein in my diet, GLP and like personal fitness drivers to that. The price part is the affordability discussion in lots of ways, right? The lower part of the K aligns with that. But it's zero sum because this is like you pick four in the most in the bottom. Something has to decline. Mathematically, something's declined in importance in this. And origin traceability, environmental impact, and animal welfare in particular are things that have declined in importance for the typical Jane or Joe on the street since about 2021. That doesn't mean they're not important to some people. There's about 20% of the public puts a priority on those. So about 20% say, for example, environmental impact is a top four. 15 to 20% say origin traceability is the top. So there are niche market, dare I say, voluntary, you know, business engagements that might target those, and those are opportunities, and I think that's great. But for random Joe, we're gonna pull 100 people off the street, you're way more likely to find them say taste, freshness, price, and safety drive the decision than you are environmental impact, origin traceability, animal welfare.
1: Well, we're about out of time, but you had a great line that I think encompasses all of this discussion. Eating experience sells meat. Affordability is rewriting the middle of the list. And Glenn, I think that's a key take-home point here this month.
8: Yeah, and those shifts in the protein values would align with that. What I would impress on your listeners is the last 5 years have been a wonderful meat demand run. The public is consuming more meat and paying more for it in aggregate, right? When I look at beef, pork, and chicken combined. So there's a desire for these products. Hopefully the MDM helps us understand more nuance. But in our large country, back to your K-shaped focus, we obviously have some economically doing better than others, and we shouldn't be surprised they're buying meat. They're approaching it in a different way as well.
1: Folks can take a look at all the base reports, agmanager.info. It's beef and pork checkoff funded. Glenn Tonsor with Kansas State University, as always, sir. Good to have you with us to walk through the latest meat demand monitor numbers. Have a great one. We'll talk to you in a couple of weeks.
8: Thanks for having me on, Justin.
1: You bet. 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We'll talk with Dr. Alan Blaylock from Nutrien on the way next here on Agriculture of America.
4: More AOA, Jesse Allen coming up. AOA brought to you by the Minnesota Corn Growers Association. And, well, a very busy time of year. A lot of people already in the field, if not done, hitting it pretty hard right now. And, well, weather-wise, yeah, it's been a pretty warm fall. What's in store here for the mid-portion of September? Only one way to find out, as we check in with USDA meteorologist Brad Rippey here on CASM Radio.
9: Taking a look at the National Weather Service 8 to 14 day outlook, valid for the period from September 8th through the 14th. And honestly, not a whole lot of change in the temperature pattern from what we are seeing now. We do expect to see near or above normal temperatures virtually nationwide. If you're looking for somewhat cooler conditions, you'll have to head to the northwest, mostly near normal temperatures there. But there is a core area stretching from the southern half of the Great Plains into the southeast, very high likelihood of hotter than normal weather continuing as we approach the middle of September. In terms of precipitation, a little bit of good news here for the western U.S. Once you get to the Rockies and westward, we actually expect to see above normal precipitation. Again, combination of monsoon activity, cold front activity approaching the west coast, and some of those eastern Pacific tropical storms all combining to make for a wetter west. That is good news on the wildfire front and the drought front. Drier than normal conditions from the 8th through the 14th, expected to be focused mainly across the interior southeast to the middle Atlantic coast.
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4: Information America's farmers and ranchers need. AOA. Now, back to Jesse Allen.
5: Let's have another agronomic conversation with the folks at Nutrien. Senior agronomist at Nutrien, Dr. Alan Blaylock, is with us here to talk about Liebig's Law of the Minimum. And Alan, first off, good to have you back on the show, sir. Hope all is well.
6: Yeah, it's great to be here again. It hasn't been that long.
5: I know. Just a couple of short weeks ago, we had a great talk about soil sampling. Let's switch gears and talk about Liebig's Law of the Minimum. And can you explain exactly what that is for anyone who might not be familiar, Alan?
6: Yeah, briefly, this is a law or concept that was coined by a German scientist back in the 1800s. And it basically states that the crop would produce up to the limitations of the most limiting nutrient or input, as it were, most limiting factor. This is often equated to a barrel with staves of different height, and you can only fill that barrel up to the height of the shortest stave. And so the idea is that it focuses on is correcting the most limiting factors first.
5: Okay. Could you walk us through a simple example of what that looks like in a field, Alan?
6: Yeah. For example, let's take a soil test and we look at the different nutrients on the soil test. And we may have multiple nutrients that need to be supplemented with fertilizer. But what Liebig's Law informs us to do is to first focus on the one that's the most deficient and correct that. But it also informs us that as we correct one, we may need to correct others. What it's saying is that, let's say, for example, we focus our attention on nitrogen, but we also have a shortage of potassium or phosphorus. Well, that means that we're not going to get the full benefit out of our nitrogen if we have other limiting factors that are also present. So we sometimes interpret Liebig's Law a bit too strictly and focus just on one thing at a time, but we need to keep in mind that there may be other limiting factors, and we work on those somewhat progressively from the most limiting up to the least limiting factor. So we get the biggest bang for the buck typically on those things that are most limiting.
5: Well, thinking about this, how can growers use Liebig's Law to help them make stronger fertilizer decisions in their fields and on their operation, Alan?
6: Yeah, again, so let's take an example that I've seen in the field where we have, this came from some nitrogen studies, and we're looking at different rates of nitrogen and the response to that nitrogen. But in this particular study, there was also some sulfur deficiency. And so the ability of the crop to respond to nitrogen was limited. We didn't get the full response to nitrogen because sulfur became limiting, more limiting as we got to higher nitrogen rates. So what the grower needs to do is say, how do some of these things interact? Because we know a lot of these nutrients interact with each other. And as we improve the condition of one nutrient, then we need to start looking at how other nutrients might influence that. Do I need to build my potassium in order to get my full nitrogen response? Otherwise, I'm just wasting money on one input by continuing to increase that without compensating for the next limiting factor as well. So it really is a concept that leads us to think about balance, balancing our inputs. Another great example is if we have severe drought, the crop's not going to respond to much of anything we put on it. And so we may or may not be able to do anything about that, but it helps us recognize that if I have severe limitations or even moderate limitations on some other physical factors I can't control, it may not be in my best interest to spend money on a lot of other inputs that the crop can't respond to because it's limited by moisture or disease or compaction or whatever other limiting factors may be in place.
5: Well, what's one thing you want growers to remember about Liebig's Law and the importance of balanced nutrition, Alan?
6: Yeah, so we talked about soil testing the last time we visited Jesse, and that's a great place to start when we're talking about nutrients. And Liebig's Law is often applied to the concept of nutrient balance and how we look at nutrients. As I said, other factors can also be in that same equation. But let's just talk about nutrients, and we take that soil test and we look at those different nutrients that are on there. And again, applying that and looking at progressive implementation or progressive additions of different nutrients. Now, one thing we want to keep in mind is that correcting one deficiency or providing one limiting input doesn't remove the limitations of others. And I had a former colleague who preferred to think of this as a leaky dam rather than a barrel with staves of different heights. That dam may have multiple leaks. We certainly want to plug the biggest leaks first, but plugging that big one doesn't also plug some lesser limitations. So keeping in mind that we often want to use our inputs in concert with each other so that they're all working together. So again, looking at all of the different inputs that may be limiting, certainly we focus on those most limiting factors, but we may also need to be paying attention to other limiting factors so that we can make them work in concert together. Think about trying to plug as many holes in that dam as we can. Instead of raising just one stave in the barrel, let's try to raise them all so that we can fill the barrel to the top.
5: Well, final thoughts, Alan, and I know you guys have a lot of great resources, not only on Liebig's Law at the minimum, but other agronomic topics as well, the Nutrient Economics website. I know that's a great way for folks to get more information, right, Alan?
6: Right. That's nutrient-economics.com, and economics spelled with a K. I know there are several articles there on Liebig's Law. There's probably a webinar there as well, so there's multiple resources there that growers, our listeners can consult with to learn more detail about these topics.
5: Anything else you would reiterate to folks about Liebig's Law of the Minimum, Alan?
6: Well, again, I really like the concept of nutrient balance, and I gave you the example of nitrogen and sulfur. We have some of these same interactions with nitrogen and potassium or phosphorus and sulfur, or the micronutrients working together. I really like to encourage people to think about how things work together and not just focus on one nutrient. And we've seen a few cases in the last couple of years where applying more nitrogen may not have been the right thing to do. They may have been better served by applying a little more potassium, because if you have that potassium deficiency, you're not going to get the full use out of that nitrogen. So we really need to think about how everything works together in the system. It's complicated. I know there are lots of things to consider, but if we think about all of those inputs, and I work in the world of nutrients, so that's where I often focus, but think about all of those nutrients or all of those inputs working in concert to produce the best possible benefit.
5: Dr. Alan Blaylock, Senior Agronomist at Nutrien, thanks for joining us on the show. We appreciate the time.
6: Thanks, Jesse. It's always a pleasure.
5: We're out of time on AOA. Have a great day. We'll talk to you tomorrow.
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2: Good afternoon, ladies and gentlemen. Liberty Mossman here with you tonight in the studio. We have great things coming up for you. We have some news, we have some weather, we have some information, and some messages. Next up, we have some news.
3: NBC News Radio, I'm Scott Carr. President Trump is saying he does not expect gas prices to come back down before the midterms, telling reporters today oil prices will tumble and he expects gas will be below $2 a gallon right after the midterms. He also said he expects the Iran war to be over after the elections. Another round of severe storms is hitting millions from New York to the Central Plains today. NOAA says the strongest storms of the day expected to be over the eastern Great Lakes. Their storm prediction centers issued a level 2 out of 5 risks of severe thunderstorms for parts of Ohio, Pennsylvania, and New York. The main threat, they say, wind gusts of up to 60 miles an hour. This says more than 90 million people are under alerts for dangerously hot conditions from California to Kentucky. Heat indexes today are set to hit 113 degrees in Los Angeles, 102 in San Diego. Further east, the heat index is soaring above 100 today in Dallas, Little Rock, Oklahoma City, Memphis, and Louisville. Apple product users will be able to get their hands on the company's first ever foldable iPhone soon. The new CEO, John Ternus, unveiling the iPhone Duo.
4: A larger display that feels as natural and intuitive as iPad. Then we brought together thoughtful design with breakthrough engineering in a way only Apple can.
3: The Duo will cost about $2,000 and will be available to pre-order starting October 16th. President Trump said today he would consider pardoning his former longtime attorney, Michael Cohen, telling reporters he was disappointed in how the legal system treated his former fixer when he testified in Trump's 2024 New York hush money trial, claiming they forced him to say things that he didn't want to say and that he didn't believe. Despite statements by Trump to the contrary, Cohen has not recanted his testimony in those cases, but has said he felt pressured by prosecutors to testify against the president. Scott Carr, NBC News Radio.
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5: Chasm Weather.
6: Clear skies tonight with a low 49. Westerly winds around 5 miles per hour. Sunny skies again tomorrow. High temperatures reach up to 79. Clear skies tomorrow night. Lows around 62. Low 80s Friday with a chance for storms. Upper 60s Saturday. Looking further out, 63 Sunday, 66 Monday, and 64 on Tuesday. 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
0: All right. I want to tell you real quick about a little thing going on in my life. I have my musical auditions for our fall musical tomorrow night. I am quite nervous, but who's not really? And I am hoping for the best. We're doing Footloose the Musical, which you'll hear more about later on coming up. But I'm going for my leading lady. Her name is Ariel. She's a really cool singer. She has some really cool songs, and I'm really excited to go for it. I'm hoping for the best, and everybody help me out and give me a little luck, because I'm a little worried, but we'll see what happens. All right. Soon here, we'll be getting into our funeral announcements, but just a quick reminder, it is 75 degrees outside right now. We have some winds coming in from the west at

0: 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All right, here is Max Steigoff with our funeral announcements.
1: So now time for your funeral announcements on KASM. They are brought to you by the Daniel Carlson Funeral Home of and Cremation of St. Cloud, Clearwater, St. Joseph, and Sartell, the Benson Funeral Home of St. Cloud, and the Daniel Anderson Funeral Home of Painesville. The Miller Carlin Funeral Homes, St. Cloud, Albany, Holdingford, and Upsala, Albany Floral Shop and Gifts, the Patenshod Funeral and Cremation Services of Sauk Center, Melrose, Freeport, and Gray Eagle, the Shelley Funeral Homes in Little Falls, Piers, Swanville, and Onamia, and Cold Spring Floral and Gifts. A massive Christian burial for Carol Schneider, 70, of Sauk Center will be on Thursday tomorrow at 11 o'clock at St. Paul's Catholic Church in Sauk Center. There will be a visitation today from 4 until 7 at the Patenshod Funeral Home in Sauk Center, and then again tomorrow from 10 until 10:45 at the church. Parish prayers will be at 4 p.m. today at the funeral home, and that is for Carol Schneider, 70, of Sauk Center. Funeral announcement for Janet Schmidt, 86, of Long Prairie, will have a mass of Christian burial held tomorrow at 11 o'clock at St. Mary's of Mount Carmel Catholic Church in Long Prairie. There will be a visitation that will take place today from 4 until 7 o'clock with a rosary being prayed at about 3:45 earlier this afternoon. And there will be a visitation that will continue the day of the Mass 1 hour prior to the service. And a burial will be at the church cemetery, and that is for Janet Schmidt, 86, of Long Prairie. A memorial service for Mary Lou Leeser, 84, of Cold Spring, will be tomorrow at 5 o'clock at the Wenner Funeral Home in Cold Spring. There will be a visitation held tomorrow from 2 until 5 o'clock, and that is for Mary Lou Leeser, 84, of Cold Spring. Funeral announcement for Barbara Ann Madden, 78, of Chanhassen, will have a funeral service held at Little Fall, or held in Little Falls on Friday. And there will be a visitation from 9 until 11 at the Emblem Brenning Funeral Service and a Catholic Mass at St. Mary's Church at 11:30, followed by a church luncheon. And that is for Barbara Ann Madden, 78, of Chanhassen. Funeral announcement for Luetta Lou Corrine Jenkins of Columbia Heights. We'll have a funeral service held on Friday at 11 o'clock at the Williams Dingman Family Funeral Home in St. Cloud. There will be a visitation held 1 hour prior to the service, and that is for Luetta Lou Corrine Jenkins of Columbia Heights. Funeral announcement for Diane Shuttler, 76, of St. Cloud. We'll have a funeral service held on Friday at Love of Christ Lutheran Church in St. Cloud. There will be a visitation held at 11 o'clock with a memorial service at noon. An interment will be at Camp Ripley in Little Falls at 3 o'clock. That is for Diane Shuttler, 76, of St. Cloud. Funeral announcement for Deborah Deb Lynn Coltes, 70, of St. Augusta, will have a funeral service held on Friday at 11 o'clock at the Riverside Evangelical Church in Sartell. There will be a visitation held at 9:30 until the time of the service. That is for Deborah Coltes, 70, of St. Augusta. Funeral announcement for Daniel Joseph Reller, 57, of Minneapolis, formerly of Little Falls, will have a celebration of life held on Friday from 4 until 7 o'clock at the Emblem Brenning Funeral Service in Little Falls. And that is for Daniel Joseph Reller, 57, of Minneapolis, formerly of Little Falls. Funeral announcement for Dennis Rice, 80, of Little Falls, will be on Friday at 1 o'clock at Church of Christ in St. Cloud. And there will be a visitation held 1 hour prior to the services on Friday at the church, and arrangements made with the Williams Dingman Family Funeral Home in St. Cloud for Dennis Rice, 80, of Little Falls. Funeral announcement for Lawrence Lonnie Iverson, 83, of Osakis, will have a memorial service take place on Saturday at 11 o'clock at Salem Lutheran Church. There will be a visitation that'll take place on Friday at the church, and that'll be from 6 until 8 o'clock and 1 hour prior to the service at the church. Arrangements made with the Eaton Funeral Home of Browerville for Lawrence Lonnie Iverson, 83 of Osakis. Funeral service for Stephen Giant Gretsch, 64 of Albany, will have a mass of Christian burial held on Saturday at 11 o'clock at Seven Dollars Catholic Church in Albany. A private interment at the parish cemetery will take place at a later date. A visitation will be on Saturday from 9:30 to 11 at the church and prior to the mass. Following the mass, a celebration of life reception will be held at Shady Sunset Bay in St. Anna, and that is for Stephen Giant Gretsch, 64 of Albany. Funeral announcement for Dorothy Flipson, 90 of Cold Spring, will be on Saturday at 11 o'clock at St. Boniface Catholic Church in Cold Spring. There will be a visitation held on Friday from 4 until 7 at the Winter Funeral Home in Cold Spring, and then again on Saturday from 9 until 10:45 at the church. And that is for Dorothy Flipson, 90 of Cold Spring. Funeral announcement for Annie Abrams Holt, 81 of St. Cloud, will have a celebration of life service held at the Miller Carlin Funeral Home in St. Cloud on Saturday from 1 until 4 o'clock, including a lunch buffet, and in lieu of flowers, memorials are directed to the Tri-County Humane Society or the Great River Regional Library. And that is for Annie Abrams Holt, 81 of St. Cloud. Funeral announcement for Beatrice Effelt, 95 of Sartell, will have a funeral service held at a later date at the Minnesota State Veterans Cemetery in Little Falls. And that is for Beatrice Effelt, 95 of Sartell. 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The Miller Carlin Funeral Homes, St. Cloud, Albany, Holding Ford, and Upsala, Albany Floral Shop and Gifts, the Patton Shod Funeral and Cremation Services of Sauk Center, Melrose, Freeport, and Gray Eagle, the Shelley Funeral Homes, Little Falls, Piers, Swanville, and Onamia, and Cold Spring Floral and Gifts.
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0: You know what, ladies and gentlemen? I'm feeling a little girl power tonight, so we're going to do quite a few songs by women. We need a little more recognition, so we're going to go for it.

0: That was your wonderful Dolly Parton with the Tennessee Homesick Blues. Next up, we have Hello God.
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0: was divine.
1: Minnesota News Network, I'm Ted Ewan. Nearly two dozen people are under arrest following a large-scale law enforcement operation at four Brooklyn Center hotels. The suspected offenses underlying probable cause for arrest include promotion of prostitution, sex trafficking, drug possession, drug manufacturing, and possession of firearms by prohibited persons. DFL U.S. Senate candidate Peggy Flanagan says she has accepted invitations to two debates with Republican nominee Michelle Tafoya this fall. Flanagan's campaign says NPR News in St. Paul would host one, while the other would originate from Duluth and be televised statewide. And nearly 10,000 people took part in this year's Minnesota State Fair poll. Hamline University professor David Schultz.
2: It's a somewhat random selection of people who show up at the state fair.
1: Schultz says the survey offers valuable insight into what voters are thinking. This is MNN.
3: Here is where Minnesota comes alive. 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
6: Your farm commentary here on Chasm Radio. I'm Farm Director Joe Gill. Let's check in. Brad Thielen at Long Prairie recapping some dairy sale numbers from last week on Friday.
7: Friday we had a nice dairy sale, 100 and some head of cattle, 140 some head of cattle. Market was strong. 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
6: Alrighty, Brad Thielen over there at Long Prairie. A short farm commentary, but the very latest on some of the dairy numbers over there at Long Prairie Livestock from last week on Friday. That is your farm commentary here at midweek for Chasm Radio. I'm Joe Gill.
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12: There's much talk in the church about discovering our purpose in this life. Some people see this as finding out who we're going to marry, what job we're going to have, how many children we'll have, and the many important decisions we have to make every day. But the Bible teaches us that our purpose for being here is much higher than these things. According to Romans 8:28, we are called to His purpose. We are here on this earth to bring glory to Him by fulfilling His purpose on this earth. If you really want to know what God's purpose for your life is and desire to be driven by that purpose, it will lead you to the kind of success that matters most. Ask yourself this important question. Does my life bring glory to God? Whatever I'm doing, wherever God has placed me, is my life bringing glory to God? That's God's purpose for you, and that's the truth.
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0: That was your Papa Won't You Dance With Me polka by the Squeeze Box. It is currently 73 degrees as we nearly get into our Managing for Profit. Here you are, in just a moment they'll be coming on for you.
1: Ongoing financial challenges are expected for crop producers in 2027. I'm Erin Anderson, and this is Managing for Profit on Brownfield. A senior economist at the Federal Reserve Bank of Kansas City says agricultural credit conditions continue to tighten for many row crop producers. Ty Kreitman says many producers are still facing economic headwinds.
2: A lot of people who are familiar with ag know there are stark differences right now in conditions for the livestock and crop sectors. Specifically in the cattle sector, record low cattle inventories have boosted prices and they've offered a lot of profit opportunities for cow-calf producers. And so within our survey, if we look across states that are most concentrated in cattle, so in our district, in the Kansas City Fed District, that would be, for example, in Oklahoma. Some of these indices actually showed much, maybe even a little bit of improvement in farm income. So that's one area where we're showing up. And then if you look at some states that are more concentrated in row crop, corn and soybeans, conditions are weakening at a little bit faster pace. So we're definitely seeing this stark contrast in the crop and livestock sectors show up in some of these measures of credit conditions. You know, we're coming on year three of very tight margins for crop producers. And so 2027 would be year four. And so trying to get a sense for what the outlook for the next 6 months might be. For the most part, and, you know, pending any major changes in commodity markets, things look like they're going to remain tight for crop margins. And so with that in mind, you know, I'm continuing to monitor these indicators that give us a sense for how farm finances might be developing.
1: But he tells Brownfield several factors have helped ease the rate of deterioration in the ag economy.
2: These indicators of farm income and credit conditions continue to show signs of steady deterioration. But in some cases, that deterioration showed signs of slowing. One example of that would be in our indices for farm income. We saw that the pace of decline in that index slowed from previous quarters. And a couple of drivers of this, during the second quarter, we saw a slight increase in crop prices. And we've also seen over the past 6 months, so, you know, coming into, I think, early February and then through the end of April, we saw the distribution of the Farmer Bridge Assistance Program take place. And so I think we're capturing some of those things in this easing of the decline in the farm income index. And then we also saw that pull through to another major index that we monitor in these surveys, which is the Farm Loan Repayment Index. And so very similar path

0: the index for farm income, we saw that the pace of decline in that index of farm loan repayment rates also slowed.
1: Creetman says more than half of the lenders surveyed report weaker financial conditions for smaller operations.
0: If we were to look across different regions, we would actually see that this isn't always the case, but I would say on average, smaller farms are tending to have slightly weaker conditions than large farms.
1: I'm Erin Anderson, and this is Managing for Profit on Brown Fields.

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1: Would you pay $500 for a toothbrush with a camera? Dyson's CameraJet combines an electric toothbrush with a precision flosser that targets the spaces between your teeth. Its very small camera locates those gaps so a liquid jet can clean them while you brush. Dyson is targeting people who struggle to keep up with flossing. But bringing a camera into the bathroom raises questions about personal privacy. The company says images are not stored or shared and are deleted after viewing, according to Business Insider. But does that reassurance put your mind at ease? I'm Ken Chester.
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0: That was the Nate Fredrickson Band with All of Me. Next up, we have our word for today, which is brought to you by the Emmanuel Lutheran Church of Rural Farming Township.
1: Grace to you and peace. Grace to you and peace from God our Father and the Lord Jesus Christ, who gave himself for our sins to deliver us from the present evil age according to the will of our God and Father, to whom be glory forever and ever. Amen. Your word is a lamp to my feet and a light to my path. I have sworn an oath and confirmed it to keep your righteous rules. I am severely afflicted. Give me life, O Lord, according to your word. Accept my freewill offerings of praise, O Lord, and teach me your rules. I hold my life in my hand continually, but I do not forget your law. The wicked have laid a snare before me, but I do not stray from your precepts. Your testimonies are my heritage forever, for they are the joy of my heart. I incline my heart to perform your statutes forever to the end. Let us pray. Thanks be to you, God of all wisdom, that you have given us your word in which you teach us true wisdom. Guard us from the seductions of science, falsely so-called science, and keep us in the faith of your word, which enlightens the soul unto eternal life. So draw us to your Son, that we may hear his voice and follow him. Amen. We continue to look at the third petition, Thy will be done on earth as it is in heaven. For our sake, we must pray that his will may be done among us without hindrance, in spite of their fury, so that they may accomplish nothing, and we may remain steadfast in the face of all violence and persecution, submitting to the will of God. It is our solace and boast that the will and the purpose of the devil and of all our enemies shall and must fall and come to naught, no matter how proud, secure, and powerful they think they are. For if their will were not broken and frustrated, the kingdom of God could not abide on earth, nor his name be hallowed. The fourth petition, give us this day our daily bread. When you pray for daily bread, you pray for everything that is necessary in order to have and enjoy daily bread, and on the contrary, anything against everything that interferes with you enjoying it. To put it briefly, this petition includes everything that belongs to our entire life in this world. Only for its sake do we need daily bread. Indeed, the greatest need of all is to pray for our civil authorities and the government. For chiefly through them does God provide us our daily bread and all the comforts of this life. Rulers are worthy of all hope, all honor, I should say, and we should render them the duties we owe and do all we can for them. As to those through whom we enjoy our possessions in peace and quietness, since otherwise we could not keep a penny. And I think the ninth commandment comes in here too. This lusting after what everybody else has and blaming someone else for it. The best thing we can do is take responsibility for our own lives and look to God to help us to be able to receive what we receive. But especially in this petition directed against our chief enemy, the devil, whose whole purpose and desire it is to take away and interfere with all we have received from God. In short, it pains him that anyone receives a morsel of bread from God and eats it in peace. So our problem is not with God, it's with Satan. Although he gives and provides them blessings bountifully even for wicked men, yet he wishes us to pray for them so we may realize that we have received them from his hand and may recognize in them his fatherly goodness toward us. When he withdraws his hand, nothing can prosper, or at last for any length of time, as indeed we see in the experience we have every day. This we must put up with, of course, but let exploiters and repressors

0: intercessors, beware lest they lose the common intercession of the church. Let them take care lest this petition of the Lord's Prayer be turned against them. The fifth petition, and forgive us our debts as we forgive our debtors. This petition has to do with our poor, miserable life, so that it is not possible always to stand firm in such a ceaseless conflict, but we always turn to Him for that help. For the flesh in which we daily live is of such a nature that it does not trust and believe that God is constantly aroused by evil desires and devices, so that we sin daily in word and deed, in acts of commission and omission. We must turn to Him. He has reserved to Himself this prerogative, that if anybody boasts of His goodness and despises others, he should examine himself in the light of this petition. He will find that he is no better than others, that in the presence of God, all men must humble themselves and be glad that they can attain forgiveness. In other words, again, and forgive us our debts as we forgive our debtors. In short, unless God constantly forgives, we're lost. Where the heart is not right with God and cannot achieve such confidence, it will never dare to pray. God has promised to give us confidence, and everything is forgiven, everything is pardoned, yet on the condition that we also forgive our neighbor. If you do not forgive, do not think that God forgives you. But if you forgive, forgive. You have the comfort and confidence that you are forgiven in heaven, not on account of your forgiving, for God does it altogether freely out of pure grace, because He has promised it, as the gospel teaches. This is the peace of God. The peace of God be with each and every one of you. God bless. Good day, Pastor Steggy, from Emmanuel Lutheran Church, Farming Township, signing off.
1: That was your word for today, brought to you by the Emmanuel Lutheran Church of Rural Farming Township. Next up, we have a quick message for you.
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1: All right, next up we have your rosary for tonight. Your rosary tonight is brought to you by the All Saints Christian Mothers and the Rosary Solidate of Holdingford.
3: We, the priests and seminarians of the Diocese of St. Cloud, would like to offer this rosary for your intention. We ask you to join us in prayer for an increase in the number of young men and women to dedicate their life to God as a priest or religious.

0: In the name of the Father, and the Son, and the Holy Spirit.
1: Amen.
2: I believe in God, the Father Almighty, creator of heaven and earth, and in Jesus Christ, his only Son, our Lord, who was conceived by the Holy Spirit, born of the Virgin Mary, suffered under Pontius Pilate, was crucified, died, and was buried. He descended into hell. The third day he arose from the dead. He ascended into heaven, sitteth at the right hand of God, the Father Almighty. From thence he shall come to judge the living and the dead.
1: I believe in the Holy Spirit, the Holy Catholic Church, the communion of saints, the forgiveness of sins, the resurrection of the body, and life everlasting. Amen.
0: Our Father,
2: who art in heaven, hallowed be thy name. Thy kingdom come, thy will be done, on earth as it is in heaven.
1: Give us this day our daily bread, and forgive us our trespasses, as we forgive those who trespass against us. And lead us not into temptation, but deliver us from evil.
0: For the increase of the virtues of faith, hope, and charity.
2: Hail Mary, full of grace, the Lord is with thee. Blessed art thou among women, and blessed is the fruit of thy womb, Jesus.
1: Holy Mary, Mother of God, pray for us sinners, now and at the hour of our death. Amen.
2: Hail Mary, full of grace, the Lord is with thee. Blessed art thou among women, and blessed is the fruit of thy womb, Jesus.
1: Holy Mary, Mother of God, pray for us sinners, now and at the hour of our death. Amen.
2: Hail Mary, full of grace, the Lord is with thee. Blessed art thou among women, and blessed is the fruit of thy womb, Jesus.
1: Holy Mary, Mother of God, pray for us sinners, now and at the hour of our death. Amen.
2: Glory be to the Father, and to the Son, and to the Holy Spirit.
1: As it was in the beginning, is now, and ever shall be, world without end. Amen.
2: O my Jesus, forgive us our sins, save us from the fires of hell. Lead all souls to heaven, especially those who have most need of thy mercy.
3: The first glorious mystery, the resurrection. Our Father, who art in heaven, hallowed be thy name. Thy kingdom come, thy will be done, on earth as it is in heaven.
1: Give us this day our daily bread, and forgive us our trespasses, as we forgive those who trespass against us. And lead us not into temptation, but deliver us from evil.
2: Hail Mary, full of grace, the Lord is with thee. Blessed art thou among women, and blessed is the fruit of thy womb, Jesus.
1: Holy Mary, Mother of God, pray for us sinners, now and at the hour of our death. Amen.
2: Hail Mary, full of grace, the Lord is with thee. Blessed art thou among women, and blessed is the fruit of thy womb, Jesus.
1: Holy Mary, Mother of God, pray for us sinners, now and at the hour of our death. Amen.
2: Hail Mary, full of grace, the Lord is with thee. Blessed art thou among women, and blessed is the fruit of thy womb, Jesus.
1: Holy Mary, Mother of God, pray for us sinners, now and at the hour of our death. Amen.
2: Hail Mary, full of grace, the Lord is with thee. Blessed art thou among women, and blessed is the fruit of thy womb, Jesus.
1: Holy Mary, Mother of God, pray for us sinners, now and at the hour of our death. Amen.
2: Hail Mary, full of grace, the Lord is with thee. Blessed art thou among women, and blessed is the fruit of thy womb, Jesus.
1: Holy Mary, Mother of God, pray for us sinners, now and at the hour of our death. Amen.
2: Hail Mary, full of grace, the Lord is with thee. Blessed art thou among women, and blessed is the fruit of thy womb, Jesus.
1: Holy Mary, Mother of God, pray for us sinners, now and at the hour of our death. Amen.
2: Hail Mary, full of grace, the Lord is with thee. Blessed art thou among women, and blessed is the fruit of thy womb, Jesus.
1: Holy Mary, Mother of God, pray for us sinners, now and at the hour of our death. Amen.
2: Hail Mary, full of grace, the Lord is with thee. Blessed art thou among women, and blessed is the fruit of thy womb, Jesus.
1: Holy Mary, Mother of God, pray for us sinners, now and at the hour of our death. Amen.
2: Hail Mary, full of grace, the Lord is with thee. Blessed art thou among women, and blessed is the fruit of thy womb, Jesus.
1: Holy Mary, Mother of God, pray for us sinners, now and at the hour of our death. Amen.
2: Hail Mary, full of grace, the Lord is with thee. Blessed art thou among women, and blessed is the fruit of thy womb, Jesus.
1: Holy Mary, Mother of God, pray for us sinners, now and at the hour of our death. Amen.
2: Glory be to the Father, and to the Son, and to the Holy Spirit.
1: As it was in the beginning, is now, and ever shall be, world without end. Amen.
2: O my Jesus, forgive us our sins, save us from the fires of hell. Lead all souls to heaven, especially those who have most need of thy mercy.
3: The second glorious mystery, the Ascension. Our Father, who art in heaven, hallowed be thy name. Thy kingdom come, thy will be done, on earth as it is in heaven.
1: Give us this day our daily bread, and forgive us our trespasses, as we forgive those who trespass against us. And lead us not into temptation, but deliver us from evil.
3: Hail Mary, full of grace, the Lord is with thee. Blessed art thou among women, and blessed is the fruit of thy womb, Jesus.
1: Holy Mary, Mother of God, pray for us sinners, now and at the hour of our death. Amen.
3: Hail Mary, full of grace, the Lord is with thee. Blessed art thou among women, and blessed is the fruit of thy womb, Jesus.
1: Holy Mary, Mother of God, pray for us sinners, now and at the hour of our death. Amen.
3: Hail Mary, full of grace, the Lord is with thee. Blessed art thou among women, and blessed is the fruit of thy womb, Jesus.
1: Holy Mary, Mother of God, pray for us sinners, now and at the hour of our death. Amen.
3: Hail Mary, full of grace, the Lord is with thee. Blessed art thou among women, and blessed is the fruit of thy womb, Jesus.
1: Holy Mary, Mother of God, pray for us sinners, now and at the hour of our death. Amen.
3: Hail Mary, full of grace, the Lord is with thee. Blessed art thou among women, and blessed is the fruit of thy womb, Jesus.
1: Holy Mary, Mother of God, pray for us sinners, now and at the hour of our death. Amen.
3: Hail Mary, full of grace, the Lord is with thee. Blessed art thou among women, and blessed is the fruit of thy womb, Jesus.

0: now and at the hour of our death. Amen.
1: Hail Mary, full of grace, the Lord is with thee. Blessed art thou among women, and blessed is the fruit of thy womb, Jesus.
0: Holy Mary, Mother of God, pray for us sinners, now and at the hour of our death. Amen.
1: Glory be to the Father, and to the Son, and to the Holy Spirit.
0: As it was in the beginning, is now, and ever shall be, world without end. Amen.
1: O my Jesus, forgive us our sins, save us from the fires of hell. Lead all souls to heaven, especially those who have most need of thy mercy. The third glorious mystery, the descent of the Holy Spirit. Our Father, who art in heaven, hallowed be thy name. Thy kingdom come, thy will be done, on earth as it is in heaven.
0: Give us this day our daily bread, and forgive us our trespasses, as we forgive those who trespass against us. And lead us not into temptation, but deliver us from evil.
1: Hail Mary, full of grace, the Lord is with thee. Blessed art thou among women, and blessed is the fruit of thy womb, Jesus.
0: Holy Mary, Mother of God, pray for us sinners, now and at the hour of our death. Amen.
1: Hail Mary, full of grace, the Lord is with thee. Blessed art thou among women, and blessed is the fruit of thy womb, Jesus.
0: Holy Mary, Mother of God, pray for us sinners, now and at the hour of our death. Amen.
1: Hail Mary, full of grace, the Lord is with thee. Blessed art thou among women, and blessed is the fruit of thy womb, Jesus.
0: Holy Mary, Mother of God, pray for us sinners, now and at the hour of our death. Amen.
1: Hail Mary, full of grace, the Lord is with thee. Blessed art thou among women, and blessed is the fruit of thy womb, Jesus.
0: Holy Mary, Mother of God, pray for us sinners, now and at the hour of our death. Amen.
1: Hail Mary, full of grace, the Lord is with thee. Blessed art thou among women, and blessed is the fruit of thy womb, Jesus.
0: Holy Mary, Mother of God, pray for us sinners, now and at the hour of our death. Amen.
1: Hail Mary, full of grace, the Lord is with thee. Blessed art thou among women, and blessed is the fruit of thy womb, Jesus.
0: Holy Mary, Mother of God, pray for us sinners, now and at the hour of our death. Amen.
1: Hail Mary, full of grace, the Lord is with thee. Blessed art thou among women, and blessed is the fruit of thy womb, Jesus.
0: Holy Mary, Mother of God, pray for us sinners, now and at the hour of our death. Amen.
1: Hail Mary, full of grace, the Lord is with thee. Blessed art thou among women, and blessed is the fruit of thy womb, Jesus.
0: Holy Mary, Mother of God, pray for us sinners, now and at the hour of our death. Amen.
1: Hail Mary, full of grace, the Lord is with thee. Blessed art thou among women, and blessed is the fruit of thy womb, Jesus.
0: Holy Mary, Mother of God, pray for us sinners, now and at the hour of our death. Amen.
1: Hail Mary, full of grace, the Lord is with thee. Blessed art thou among women, and blessed is the fruit of thy womb, Jesus.
0: Holy Mary, Mother of God, pray for us sinners, now and at the hour of our death. Amen.
1: Glory be to the Father, and to the Son, and to the Holy Spirit.
0: As it was in the beginning, is now, and ever shall be, world without end. Amen.
1: O my Jesus, forgive us our sins, save us from the fires of hell. Lead all souls to heaven, especially those who have most need of thy mercy.
2: The fourth glorious mystery, the Assumption of Mary into heaven. Our Father, who art in heaven, hallowed be thy name. Thy kingdom come, thy will be done, on earth as it is in heaven.
0: Give us this day our daily bread, and forgive us our trespasses, as we forgive those who trespass against us. And lead us not into temptation, but deliver us from evil.
1: Hail Mary, full of grace, the Lord is with thee. Blessed art thou among women, and blessed is the fruit of thy womb, Jesus.
0: Holy Mary, Mother of God, pray for us sinners, now and at the hour of our death. Amen.
1: Hail Mary, full of grace, the Lord is with thee. Blessed art thou among women, and blessed is the fruit of thy womb, Jesus.
0: Holy Mary, Mother of God, pray for us sinners, now and at the hour of our death. Amen.
1: Hail Mary, full of grace, the Lord is with thee. Blessed art thou among women, and blessed is the fruit of thy womb, Jesus.
0: Holy Mary, Mother of God, pray for us sinners, now and at the hour of our death. Amen.
1: Hail Mary, full of grace, the Lord is with thee. Blessed art thou among women, and blessed is the fruit of thy womb, Jesus.
0: Holy Mary, Mother of God, pray for us sinners, now and at the hour of our death. Amen.
1: Hail Mary, full of grace, the Lord is with thee. Blessed art thou among women, and blessed is the fruit of thy womb, Jesus.
0: Holy Mary, Mother of God, pray for us sinners, now and at the hour of our death. Amen.

0: Hail Mary, full of grace, the Lord is with thee. Blessed art thou among women, and blessed is the fruit of thy womb, Jesus.
1: Holy Mary, Mother of God, pray for us sinners, now and at the hour of our death. Amen.
0: Hail Mary, full of grace, the Lord is with thee. Blessed art thou among women, and blessed is the fruit of thy womb, Jesus.
1: Holy Mary, Mother of God, pray for us sinners, now and at the hour of our death. Amen.
0: Hail Mary, full of grace, the Lord is with thee. Blessed art thou among women, and blessed is the fruit of thy womb, Jesus.
1: Holy Mary, Mother of God, pray for us sinners, now and at the hour of our death. Amen.
0: Hail Mary, full of grace, the Lord is with thee. Blessed art thou among women, and blessed is the fruit of thy womb, Jesus.
1: Holy Mary, Mother of God, pray for us sinners, now and at the hour of our death. Amen.
0: Hail Mary, full of grace, the Lord is with thee. Blessed art thou among women, and blessed is the fruit of thy womb, Jesus.
1: Holy Mary, Mother of God, pray for us sinners, now and at the hour of our death. Amen.
0: Glory be to the Father, and to the Son, and to the Holy Spirit.
1: As it was in the beginning, is now, and ever shall be, world without end. Amen.
0: O my Jesus, forgive us our sins, save us from the fires of hell. Lead all souls to heaven, especially those who have most need of thy mercy. The fifth glorious mystery, the crowning of Mary as Queen of Heaven. Our Father, who art in heaven, hallowed be thy name. Thy kingdom come, thy will be done, on earth as it is in heaven.
1: Give us this day our daily bread, and forgive us our trespasses, as we forgive those who trespass against us. And lead us not into temptation, but deliver us from evil.
0: Hail Mary, full of grace, the Lord is with thee. Blessed art thou among women, and blessed is the fruit of thy womb, Jesus.
1: Holy Mary, Mother of God, pray for us sinners, now and at the hour of our death. Amen.
0: Hail Mary, full of grace, the Lord is with thee. Blessed art thou among women, and blessed is the fruit of thy womb, Jesus.
1: Holy Mary, Mother of God, pray for us sinners, now and at the hour of our death. Amen.
0: Hail Mary, full of grace, the Lord is with thee. Blessed art thou among women, and blessed is the fruit of thy womb, Jesus.
1: Holy Mary, Mother of God, pray for us sinners, now and at the hour of our death. Amen.
0: Hail Mary, full of grace, the Lord is with thee. Blessed art thou among women, and blessed is the fruit of thy womb, Jesus.
1: Holy Mary, Mother of God, pray for us sinners, now and at the hour of our death. Amen.
0: Hail Mary, full of grace, the Lord is with thee. Blessed art thou among women, and blessed is the fruit of thy womb, Jesus.
1: Holy Mary, Mother of God, pray for us sinners, now and at the hour of our death. Amen.
0: Hail Mary, full of grace, the Lord is with thee. Blessed art thou among women, and blessed is the fruit of thy womb, Jesus.
1: Holy Mary, Mother of God, pray for us sinners, now and at the hour of our death. Amen.
0: Hail Mary, full of grace, the Lord is with thee. Blessed art thou among women, and blessed is the fruit of thy womb, Jesus.
1: Holy Mary, Mother of God, pray for us sinners, now and at the hour of our death. Amen.
0: Hail Mary, full of grace, the Lord is with thee. Blessed art thou among women, and blessed is the fruit of thy womb, Jesus.
1: Holy Mary, Mother of God, pray for us sinners, now and at the hour of our death. Amen.
0: Hail Mary, full of grace, the Lord is with thee. Blessed art thou among women, and blessed is the fruit of thy womb, Jesus.
1: Holy Mary, Mother of God, pray for us sinners, now and at the hour of our death. Amen.
0: Hail Mary, full of grace, the Lord is with thee. Blessed art thou among women, and blessed is the fruit of thy womb, Jesus.
1: Holy Mary, Mother of God, pray for us sinners, now and at the hour of our death. Amen.
0: Glory be to the Father, and to the Son, and to the Holy Spirit.
1: As it was in the beginning, is now, and ever shall be, world without end. Amen.
0: O my Jesus,
1: forgive us our sins, save us from the fires of hell. Lead all souls to heaven, especially those who have most need of thy mercy.
0: Hail, Holy Queen,
1: Mother of mercy, our life, our sweetness, and our hope. To thee do we cry, poor banished children of Eve. To thee do we send up our sighs, mourning and weeping in the valley of tears. Turn then, most gracious Advocate, thine eyes of mercy towards us, and after this our exile, show unto us the blessed fruit of thy womb, Jesus. O clement, O loving, O sweet Virgin Mary,
0: pray for us, O Holy Mother of God,
1: that we may be made worthy of the promises of Christ.
2: In the name of the Father, and the Son, and the Holy Spirit.
0: Amen.

That was your rosary brought to you by the All Saints Christian Mothers and the Rosary Solidate of Holdingford. Next up, we have our inspirational selections, which are in honor of unborn children and the sanctity of marriage. Tonight's inspirational selections are brought to you by the Knights of Columbus, St. Joseph, the Worker Council of St. Rose, New Munich, and Freeport.

0: Those rear is...
1: We have a private well with really bad water. I wasn't sure where to turn until I talked to Derek, water treatment manager.
0: Those rear inspirational selections, which are in honor of unborn children and the sanctity of marriage. Tonight's inspirational selections are brought to you by the Knights of Columbus St. Joseph, the Worker Council of St. Rose, New Munich, and Freeport. Next up, we have our meditations from the monastery.
2: Meditation from St. Benedict's Monastery, St. Joseph, Minnesota. September, a month when individuals may possibly experience transitions in their lives. Be it a first for various children entering different phases of education, as well as adults, especially parents, affected by these changes. One major area may be children having graduated from high school, who may have packed their bags and have left for some institution of higher learning, leaving an empty place around the table. Sensing God's presence during these times of change may offer a sense of security. Special prayer during this time may strengthen these bonds as their manner of presence is altered. Jesus' presence is with us. May this little prayer be a support during this time. Lord, you are the master of all seasons. Grant those who experience these transitions the ability to find peace in these changes, seeing them as opportunities for growth and strength to embrace them with faith and courage. This is Sister Moira Wild for the Sisters of St. Benedict, St. Joseph, Minnesota.

0: Minnesota News Network, I'm Ted Allen. The future of the Appleton prison is back before city leaders tonight. The Appleton City Council is expected to continue discussions over an agreement with Core Civic, which will operate the former Prairie Correctional Facility as a 1,600-bed federal immigration detention center. A stretch of Highway 58 in Zimbrota will be formally dedicated Saturday in memory of longtime police officer and firefighter Gary Schroeder, Jr. Schroeder served the Zimbrota community for 18 years before medically retiring from the police department in 2020. Schroeder died by suicide in 2023. Minnesota's fall color season is getting underway, and the DNR is launching its annual Fall Color Finder to help people track the changing leaves. The online tool provides updates on fall colors at state parks, recreation areas, and trails throughout Minnesota. This is MNN.
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4: Clear skies tonight with a low of 49. Westerly winds around 5 miles per hour. Sunny skies again tomorrow. High temperatures reach up to 79. Clear skies tomorrow night. Lows around 62. Low 80s Friday with a chance for storms. Upper 60s Saturday. Looking further out, 63 Sunday, 66 Monday, and 64 on Tuesday. 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
5: Some info weather about your day today. A record high was 95 today in 1947, and the record low was 38 way back in 1883. There is no precipitation today. Yesterday's high was 85, and this morning's low is 59. Right now, we're looking at 72 degrees outside, with winds coming in from the west at 4 miles per hour, and we have a 60% humidity going on.
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0: That was A Sweet Tale About a Lady Down on Love by Alabama.
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2: 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Your home is no place for pests. They're nasty. They spread disease. Get rid of them today. Call the Pest Hotline right now. 800-493-4792. 800-493-4792. 800-493-4792. 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
0: Next up, we have an unforgettable man. We have Frank Sinatra's A Fortune in Dreams.

0: That was Frank Sinatra's A Fortune in Dreams. Soon here we will have Les Feldick coming up, but I am leaving ya. I'm leaving you at a crisp 72 degrees with 1 mile per hour winds coming out of the west. It will soon be a Les Feldick evening, but I'm headed out. Wish me luck on my audition tomorrow, as we talked about earlier. Going out for Footloose tomorrow, so hope is high. And yeah, I will see you soon. I'll see you Friday night.
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2: Hello and welcome to Through the Bible with Les Feldick, an inspirational and informative half hour of insight into the heart of Scripture. In addition to teaching the Bible, Les is a full-time rancher, having a down-to-earth practical teaching style that makes the Bible come to life. 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And now, here's Les Feldick with today's lesson.
3: Let's get back into 1 Corinthians 15 for just a moment. Now, the resurrection of the just, as we've been showing, is seemingly in three parts, three categories. Those that were resurrected at Christ's time and when he was the first fruits, and those that came out of the graves after he did, comprised the first fruit, which was the first part of the Jewish harvest, when they would go in and take the sampling out of their grain field. Then we have the general harvest, which we're going to talk about hopefully in this half hour, otherwise it's going to have to wait until the next one. But then the next main harvest, of course, is what we call the rapture of the church. And then you have that final aspect of the corners and the gleanings, which I feel will be, again, the Old Testament saints and the tribulation believers. And they, as we saw then from Daniel, will come back in resurrection bodies 75 days after the second coming, or after the kingdom has been set up. And then they will be part and parcel of the kingdom, and that will complete then the resurrection of the just of all the ages. But as we were taking our timeline according to the Old Testament prophetic program in our last half hour, we got as far as Exodus 19. And so just looking at 1 Corinthians 15, just a moment again, for sake of our television audience, we were in verse 23, but every man is going to come out in resurrection in his own company. First Christ the first fruits. Afterwards, those that are Christ's at his coming. But like I said, you take that and you divide it again according to the Israeli harvest, where I think the body of Christ will be resurrected. And then after the second coming of Christ, as we saw in Daniel then, we'll have the Old Testament company and the tribulation saints. All right, now as we come back to the Old Testament for a little bit and continue our thought from our last program, that after God gave Abraham the Abrahamic covenant, called him out of idolatry, and promised him a separated nation, which would be holy, and it would come under the covenant promises, and that's why we call Israel then the favored nation, or God's chosen people, because in his sovereignty, that's the way he ordained it. And so he calls Abram, saves him by faith, plus nothing. Abraham wasn't saved by offering sacrifices. He was saved by being obedient to what God said. And then later, of course, the sacrifices come in. But he was that man of faith who was saved by faith, even as we are, plus nothing. All right, then in our closing moments of the last program, you remember, we were in Exodus chapter 19, where God had promised that Israel was to be a kingdom of priests, go-betweens. All right, now we'll see that come into play as you come into the book of Isaiah and come into chapter 49. Now, I'm not going to take a lot of time and then look up all of these references. There are so many, but I'm just going to take the ones that are the most clearly understood. Here in Isaiah 49 now is where this whole concept of Israel becoming a nation